0: Girls on the Block by Sixth Sense and Ned Bennett, who I'm actually seeing tonight at the Northcote Theatre.
1: Wow. You know, I actually got a story about Ned Bennett.
0: Spill.
2: Tell us.
1: Picture this, okay? I'm in Chinatown, I want to say week before last, at the rooftop rave thingo. It's a pretty good time. I would highly recommend. And tickets are only like $40, so it's great.
2: It's pretty cheap.
1: But we wanted to keep partying, so we decided to go to the after party, which was still in Chinatown. And it was really, really bad, unfortunately. It was me and, like, I think 8 other people. Maybe less, I'm not sure.
2: So not busy at all.
1: Not busy at all. And
0: quite intimate.
1: Yeah, well, the issue was the DJ was actually good, but, you know, 8 people, it's not much of a crowd. So we're there, and it's kind of in this circus thing. I can't even explain it. Like, it was a different world in this industrial estate in Chinatown. And we're there, we're having a good time, relatively speaking. And
2: as good as you can be.
1: Freaking Ned Bennett walks in.
0: Oh, wow.
1: The guy, Ned Bennett, speak of the devil. Solo as well, by the way. It's just us 8 people plus Ned Bennett in some random circus in Chinatown. It's a weird feeling, truly.
0: Does Ned Bennett actually have any friends?
1: This is the thing. I think he does have friends, but I think he's kind of got the solo lone alpha wolf mentality.
2: Like Cameron Winter.
1: When it comes to like, I think when he's at these kind of venues and things as well. So I actually, that was the second time I've met him. I met him as well, Strawberry, last year at one of the things, and he was solo as well.
2: Damn.
1: So there might be something to it, but he's really tall. He's a big guy, so like he stands out. He's easy to spot. And he's, two times I've seen him, he's been alone. I wonder, Ned Bennett.
2: Damn.
1: Interesting.
2: Do you have any friends, Ned Bennett?
1: Let us know.
2: Let us know.
0: Which is so funny because when I saw Silver Bumper at Revs, he was there with like a giant posse.
1: A squad.
2: Really?
0: Yeah.
1: They're all there.
0: And I nearly stalked them as well, which is so funny. So I was at Revs. This was like 6 a.m. in the morning.
2: As you do.
0: I was like stumbling down the stairs and I was walking really fast, like not really paying attention to anything. And then as I was walking down Chapel Street, I saw him and his posse right in front of me. But because I was walking so fast, I think, like, I kept on making eye contact with his manager.
1: Yeah. Oh, really?
2: Oh.
0: Yeah, and I know he recognized me because, like, I was front of the cage when Silver Bumper was playing. So I was so scared they were going to think I was stalking them. So, like, I crossed the road and, like, I hid under, in the McDonald's on Chapel Street.
1: Yeah, that's probably the best course of action there, I'd say.
0: Yeah. Don't want Silver Bumper thinking I'm not cool.
1: Yeah, exactly. Mr. Bumper's opinion means a lot in this world.
0: Exactly.
2: There's nothing more. I have a similar story to that. Kind of, except it had a good ending, luckily. But I went to see This Is Lorelei, and beforehand I was walking around, and I kept on seeing him out the back, and I was like, I'm too scared to go up. But in the concert, I asked for the set list, and someone stole it, and he saw, and he gave me his pick, which was really good. He's a really nice guy, and you're about to hear how much of a nice guy he is. So after that, I was like walking around back, and out back was him, like, and all of his friends just chatting it up, like all the bandmates, everything. So I'm like, oh, I need to say hi. This is my chance. So I walk past him. I'm like, hey, and he recognizes me because it was like a pretty big fiasco on stage. Like I'm underplaying how like it was a bit of a chaos, and we start chatting it up. You know, and I think for about like 10 minutes there, it's just me chatting up, like dapping up, talking about music, talking about Melbourne
1: too,
2: and like what it's like.
0: Yeah.
2: So now, that was. It was really good. He's such a nice bloke. He's so great to talk to. He talked about with music and stuff and all that, and it was great, you know. Yeah, now I'm best friends with him.
1: You should give him a call after this.
2: I know, I will.
1: See what he's up to.
2: Ring him up, see if he come back to Melbourne.
0: Yeah, did he join his posse?
2: Yeah, exactly. Follow him around. This time I'll be the one that's being,
1: This is Lorelei at the Oxford Scholar. On Saturday, Arvo.
2: Yeah, just ready.
1: Yeah, that'd be phenomenal.
2: After uni. Hey, mate, heading to the Oxford Scholar, ready?
1: Yeah, I think it is super interesting meeting artists. I met an artist of mine who I really, really loved called Command T. He's from Sydney, but he's actually not very popular. He's really small. Mm. And I was looking at his SoundCloud just before this, and under all the comments is, great job, Charlie. We love you, Charlie. Not calling like him by like his DJ name. Yeah. But no, I talked to him as well before the gig. Great guy.
2: Ooh.
1: They really are just like us.
0: It's funny seeing them being so nervous and like scared to make eye contact with the audience and stuff, which like really humanizes them.
1: Yeah, it is interesting.
2: It is very weird. Yeah. No, I have a similar story of just I went to see Rochelle Jordan with my sister, and she's the big fan there. and she has glasses. This is relevant to the story.
1: Okay.
2: We were out front, like, waiting, not too early before the concert, but we were the first people there for some reason, which is good because it means no one was crazy lining up.
1: Yeah.
2: But we were there, and she and her team pull up, and I'm like, this is Liz Laurie. She puts on her glasses and everything, and, like, she freaks out. And we say hi, and she was really lovely. She's like, you guys here for the show? And it was great.
1: That's sweet. All right, I think we're going to play some music. Up next is Eclipse by Tara Linnem.

0: You just heard Skywriting by Fate of Air. You're listening to Fresh Air on Sin with Lucy and Sasha. We're kicking things off with some exciting Melbourne music news. This week, Camp Cope reunited on stage at one of Georgia Mac's sold-out shows at the Tote right here in Melbourne. Camp Cope are a Melbourne-born indie rock trio that formed back in 2015, but they split up recently in 2023 to pursue their own musical interests and other lifestyle choices. There's no word yet on whether this is a one-off moment or a sign of something possibly bigger, but fans are excited and there's kind of a bit of a buzz around it. What do you think, Sasha? Do you think that bands reuniting is a good thing or can it be a bit messy?
1: Well, off the Camp Cope reunion, like, you know, online people are going pretty crazy for it. So, I mean, in this case, it kind of seems, you know, like it could have some weight to it, but I don't know. It makes me think maybe about One Direction, and you know, there's ever since they broke up, it's always been a, well, they weren't they,
0: like, massive speculation,
1: yeah, like little Easter eggs here and there that fans like deep way too much. But, I saw about a month ago report service that Zayn Malik and Louis Tomlinson were filming a Netflix road trip series, but it ended up getting scrapped because Zayn and Louis had this physical altercation reportedly. After he made an insensitive comment about Louis' mother, late mother.
0: Yeah, they've always been a bit messy, those two
1: and
0: particularly.
1: I feel like I saw that come out a couple of years ago, and now it's like, obviously, it's come out again.
0: Yeah, and it's like, if you put them back in a band together, what's that really going to be like as an environment? Like,
1: that's not a very healthy workplace,
0: and will people be wanting to consume that and, like, engage in that?
1: Literally. Apparently, there's even footage, like, of it. Like,
0: oh, my God.
1: If that happened. And then I feel like also, you know, following Liam's death in 2024, that was also another...
0: Makes it a bit tricky.
1: Yeah. Yeah, it makes it a bit tricky for them to reunite, I think. But yeah, I don't know. Do you think that means they never really work out? Like, I don't know.
0: I mean, there's a few examples of, like, reunions obviously being successful. Like, clearly with Camp Cope, that there was... Like, they still all talk clearly and they all get along and, like, they're happy to perform on stage together, as far as we know. And, like, even you look at bands like Oasis, for example, that had, like, historical, like, history of being really messy and violent and not wanting to perform together. But 15 years on, they're happy to perform on stage together and have a massive tour and make all that work. So I don't think it's, like, completely... out of the scope of possibility, but I do think it's quite dependent on the situation.
1: Yeah, I mean, I feel like, you know, we all have that coworker that we just kind of have to work with, so I don't know if it's like,
0: yeah, I know these are their jobs, like yeah, like sometimes they just have to do it and just get used to it if, like, that's what the fans want.
1: Yeah, that's what the fans want. So it's what the fans want.
0: Yeah.
1: Anyway, talking about Camp Cope, coming up next is The Opener by Camp Cope, so

0: Hello, welcome back. We're at Sin 90.7 FM, and the song that you were listening to was Fish Sack by Dog World. I'm Colin, and we have
1: Will
2: and Renisha.
0: And today we're going to be talking about our favorite Letterboxd XD movies, which Letterboxd is an app that rates movies, and you know, you get to pick your favorites. For our topic, for the segment, we're going to be talking about just our favorites and, you know, what we love about it, what we're passionate. For my favorite, or one of my favorites, I'd say, is a movie called Synecdoche, New York. It's directed by Charlie Kaufman and written by Charlie Kaufman, who's done movies like, who's written movies by a movie called Eternal Sunshine of the Spotless Mind. And also adaptation with Nicolas Cage, as well as being John Malkovich. Synecdoche, New York is a movie about a guy who's having a bit of a midlife crisis, and he goes on a bit of a spiral to kind of figure out his life and create a play reflecting or creating a synecdoche of his life, kind of trying to figure out what's his purpose of his life. And with Charlie Kaufman, he's made a similar movie like that called Eternal Sunshine, which is about kind of a fading relationship or a broken relationship, but it's kind of piecing things together. But why I love about it so much is that it's just very deep and, you know, just emotional, I guess. How about you, Will?
1: Yeah, I'm a big fan of Synecdoche, New York. I think what you don't talk about is, like, oh, my favorite part of that movie is, like, how he gets really sick, you know?
0: Yeah.
1: Like, the sickness that he gets throughout the movie. But my movie from my top four is a movie called The Sound of Metal. I actually have no idea who directed it, but it has an actor named Riz Ahmed in it. He's a British-Pakistani actor. He's one of my favorites, but he plays a metal drummer in a metal band, and he loses his hearing at the start of the movie, and he just learns to, like, move on or, like, live his life without music. It's about, like, you know, focusing on what you can control in your life and what you can't control. Yeah, it's a bit of, like, an emotional drama. Renisha?
2: I think that's amazing. I'm actually really curious about what you thought about the ending.
1: Yeah, it was pretty good. Obviously, there's, like, a disability point of the movie, like, aspect of the movie where, you know, he loses his hearing. But I think it is, like, a metaphor for, like, a fading romance, which is pretty similar to what CJ was saying. But, yeah, just, you know, as someone who was in an international situationship once upon a time, I can relate to, like, you know, focusing on what I can control.
2: Because I really love this movie. I think that's, like, something I would definitely suggest to everyone who's hearing as well. But talking about my favorite movie, it is one of, like, I would say this movie is pretty old. It's called Three Idiots. And it mainly focuses on, like, student life, where three students come from, like, three different backgrounds. And all of them are, like, choosing engineering because that's what they've been told to do. At least that's the mindset that exists back there, that it's either being an engineer or a doctor. So what this movie tells is that you can really pursue your passions. It's going to take some time and a lot of hard work, but if you really want to, you can. And one thing I really love about this movie is that there's a pretty sad incident where one of the friends gets injured and they leave everything, like, every single thing to help this person out. And that is, like, one of the core messages that I love, that, like, uni is amazing, but friendships are amazing. And since we talk so much about movies, what is one word you guys would describe?
0: Well, I guess with my movie in particular, just reflective.
2: You?
1: Yeah, it's like wisdom. I don't know.
2: I like that. Yeah, I would say it's also about being empathetic. Yeah. Because that really helps us.
1: No, that's a very good
2: yeah,
1: one.
2: Yeah, in real world
1: yeah, especially for that movie. Yeah.
2: Yeah. Yeah. So this was Renisha.
1: Will.
0: Colin.
2: And you'll be hearing Ceilings by Wishlist.

0: You just heard Let It Happen by Tame Impala. Hi and welcome to Fresh Air on Sin. I'm Isabel.
1: I'm Sammy.
2: And I'm Jack.
0: And today we're going to be talking about the manosphere on social media. So social media platforms give more marginalized communities the opportunity to have a voice. And so this means that women who were previously excluded from mainstream discourse can have more of a voice. But unfortunately, at the same time, we've also seen the rise of more conservative and anti-feminist narratives. And we've seen both male and female targeted versions of this, so the manosphere, but also tradwives. And we're seeing statistics like this arise. Gen Z have the largest percentage of conservative men, and also young women are more likely to support traditional gender roles than they were 14 years ago. So this begs the question, are these two sides, the manosphere and tradwives, related to each other?
1: That's a tricky question, because we have seen tradwives rise up with the manosphere. I don't necessarily think they're related, but I think they're interconnected and they egg each other on somewhat. And that is why we're seeing such broader content. And, you know, like, I've curated my For You page to be very feminist ideals, you know, a lot of thought-provoking conversations, and yet the tradwife social media posts, they still creep in for me. And that's kind of like the egging each other on, I think, is what drives it to become such a big trend overall. What do you think?
2: I mean, I'm still in school. I'm, you know, obviously the audience don't know me personally, but I'm still in high school. I see it a lot in day-to-day life, and it is something that is very noticeable. You see a lot more kind of young boys in, you know, aged between 12 to 16 being a lot more extravagant and being a lot more hateful towards their fellow classmates and specifically women around them. And you see a lot more young girls kind of sheltering themselves away and, you know, not doing what they really believe in and what they want to achieve because they're afraid of judgment. And it is a really sad thing to see, especially in the rise of femininity within the last 10 years, to see it reverse and go back. It is a really scary thing to see, and no one knows what's going to happen within the next 5 years. And I think it's time we need to crack down on it and start researching, looking into it.
1: Yeah, kind of, I guess, speaking about in the next 5 years, if we continue going at this pace, what do you think we'd expect to see?
2: I think we can see a big rise in a lot of more influencers like Andrew Tate, that very kind of negative view on women and femininity, believing they're the issue and they're the problem. And, you know, a lot of behaviour when you're a kid, you carry for the rest of your life. And if those beliefs start coming, what happens when these, you know, people who are affected by the manosphere and expected by the tradwife kind of movement, what happens when they have kids? What happens when their kids have kids? Will we see it grow? Will we see it extend? Or will we see it shelter? And it's something that is very scary, as I've just said. It's very hard to believe that we're going back so far when we've already come so far forward.
1: Yeah, and I've seen things on my social media about women saying that they're letting their husbands vote for them.
2: Mm, exactly.
1: Like, Australian, obviously, compulsory voting.
2: Yeah.
1: So they're like, I'm letting my husband choose who I'm voting for. In America, that's a bit different. The husband votes on behalf of the household. The step back is really something that is quite frightening to me.
2: Yeah, exactly. And I think we were all talking about it before. There's a university or a college in America that has classes on cooking and cleaning and stuff like that.
1: Yeah.
2: And the fact that these very simple and very, you know, kind of backwards ideals are being promoted in our schooling and our tertiary education, that's scary. That's frightening, you know. That's not stuff that we need to go to university and get a degree in. That's just basic human need. It's frightening. It's very scary.
0: How do you guys think that social media plays a part in this as well?
1: I think it just elevates, like you said, people's voices.
0: Yeah.
1: It's just going to continually.
2: It gives a voice to, you know, people who don't usually have a voice. And it gives a voice to, you know, very good ideas at times, but it can also give a voice to people who shouldn't necessarily not have a voice, but they manage to grab an audience that don't understand what they're listening to. And social media has affected kind of our brains to consume such quick media without really reading about it. And I think the research is really important, especially in stuff like this, because people don't really know what they're looking at. They just believe it.
0: You've been listening to Fresh Air on Sin. I'm Isabel.
1: I'm Sammy.
2: And I'm Jack.
0: And next up, we have Melon by Platonic Six.

You've been listening to Fresh Air right here on Sin. Just then, we had Melon by Platonic Sex, and it's come to that sad part of the day where we have to say goodbye. So on behalf of the induction class of May 2026, we want to thank you for tuning in, and coming up next, we've got the Bel Air Lip Bombs with Don't Let Them Tell You It's Fair.

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1: Hi, I'm Mackenzie, and I'm an intern here at Sin. 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So thanks, Sin.
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0: Hi, you've called Sin's voicemail. Leave a message after the tone.
1: Oh, g'day, Sin. It's Hamish and Andy here.
2: Yeah.
1: Leaving a message to say happy radio-a-thon.
2: Mm.
1: Any a-thon is a big deal, but especially this one because it's Sin.
2: It's Sin.
1: That's where we started.
2: Our first ever radio studio. Back then, the headphones didn't work, and we got so excited when someone called in that we didn't really know how to pick up the phone.
1: I took a photo of us in headphones because I thought it looked so pro, and I got that photo developed on film. I'm not even joking. That's how long ago we were there.
2: Yes. So good luck with the radiothon, and thanks very much. Bye.
1: On you guys.
0: Thank you.

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0: Armed with questionable amounts of caffeine, an alarming quantity of chocolate, and absolutely no regard for a sensible sleep schedule, Harper and Emma will hit the airwaves from midday Saturday and won't be leaving until midday Sunday. 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

0: Sin Media acknowledges and pays respect to the people of the Woiwurrung and Bunurong language groups of the Eastern Kulin Nations, on whose unceded lands the Sin Studio stands. Sin extends this respect to the traditional custodians and people of the lands and waters our content reaches. It always was, and always will be, Aboriginal land.
1: Are we on?
2: I think so.
1: No, like, actually.
2: I don't know, the lights are on.
1: Okay, cool.
2: Hello.
1: For the next 24 hours...
2: Which already sounds fake when you say it out loud.
1: Sin is staying live.
2: No autopilot.
1: And no replays.
2: No backup plan, honestly.
1: Over the next day, you'll hear movie soundtracks, disco, tarot readings, local music, DJ sets, bongos for some reason.
2: Still unclear on that one.
1: And a concerning amount of split ends.
2: Volunteers are rotating in and out of the studio all day and night.
1: Harper and Emma are somehow staying here the entire time.
2: Fascinating.
1: This whole thing is for Sin's Radiothon.
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1: It's students,
2: volunteers,
1: local artists,
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1: people staying up way too late because they care about good music.
2: Honestly, the backbone of society.
1: If Sin's ever introduced you to a new artist,
2: a new friend,
1: or a new extremely specific music genre,
2: now's the time.
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4: That's it. Buckle up, everybody. We are into the first hour of 24. Emma, how are you feeling?
5: Already tired. Is that bad?
4: I did see you yawning about half an hour ago.
5: Yeah.
4: That is concerning. But you have brought a sleeping bag.
5: I have. I'm prepared for anything. I've actually got pajamas in my bag if need be. Like, I'm prepared. If I have to take a nap on air, you might hear me snoring at some point.
4: Yeah, I've got some changes of clothes because I feel like that'll sort of wake me up at 3 a.m. We will be talking very, very soon to Prerna Varma, who is a top sleep expert from Monash Uni. She'll be telling us how we can stay awake for the whole thing.
5: We've just got to stay awake. We don't really have a choice, I think, at the end of the day.
4: And she did say, do not try this at home. It's not a stunt for the faint-hearted.
5: So we're trying it at the Sin Studios, though, so it's okay.
4: Yeah, yeah. And it should be said as well, it's not just us two staying up for 24 hours. There's one other.
5: Adam.
6: What's going on, everybody? I'm excited to be here with you guys.
4: Adam is going to be our producer angel over the next 24 hours. Getting none of the cred, probably, because he's not going to be on the mic, but thank you in advance for all of your work, Adam.
6: No stress. Thank you, too, for doing this amazing job for Radiothon.
4: Emma, we've got a pretty packed 24 hours.
5: We do.
4: What are you looking forward to?
5: I can't stop thinking about having my tarot cards read at 2 a.m. I've been telling literally everyone I know. I'm like, guess what's happening? Guess what's happening on air? But I'm also excited for my fellow volunteers from Reflective to come in at 4 p.m. We're not on air tomorrow. We're on air today instead. And we've got a fun, kind of medieval-ish themed show.
4: Wow. And just on tarot cards, I feel like 2 a.m. is prime time for tarot card reading.
5: 100%. It's basically the witching hour.
4: You don't want that in daylight hours.
5: No
4: chance. And going bongos was mentioned in that little intro there as well. That is happening at what time again? It's like 1 a.m. or something? I've lost my... Midnight, going bongos.
5: Perfect time for bongos, I'd say. Much like tarot, like, I think bongos, I want to be hearing them at 12 a.m.
4: I want to be hearing them at 12 a.m. Yeah, the jungle drums. Indeed.
5: Oh, 100%.
4: Should we get into our first song of the day, Emma?
5: I think we should. It's, of course, we're starting Australian. It's Teen Jesus and the Gene Teasers with Wonderful.

0: that was Crowded House with World Where You Live. Probably my favourite Crowded House track for all its many, many choruses. But if you are a Crowded House Neil Finn fan, one Liam Hare is coming in to host a 2-hour split end special, ends to ends, from 6 p.m.
1: That's a lot of split ends.
0: That is a lot of split ends.
1: I've got to say, I don't think I've ever heard a split ends song, so this is my full new introduction to the band.
0: Initiated. Well, also coming up, we'll probably do this right now, I reckon. I actually chatted to a sleep expert, Emma, because I was feeling a little
1: bit... We need those strats early.
0: Yeah, we need some strats. Have you got any strats in mind?
1: Heavily caffeinated and doing my assignments that I have due this weekend whenever we're not speaking on air. That's my strategy.
0: Yeah, I want to be really tactical about when I ate and what I ate as well. So dear producer Adam has brought some good snacks for us, I will say.
1: I think we've thought about this very differently.
0: But our guest, Prerna Varma, senior lecturer, she works across sleep and circadian rhythms at the Monash School of Psychological Sciences. And I chatted to her just this morning. Hey everyone, it's Harp from the past here. It's 9:52 on Saturday, so we've got 2 hours and 8 minutes before we start our 24-hour broadcast here on SYN. And my nerves are starting to jangle a bit. I'm getting a bit nervous about staying awake for that whole time. So, sleep expert, top sleep expert from Monash Uni is here, Prerna Varma. Prerna, thank you so much for joining us. Are you feeling wakeful? Did you have a good night's sleep last night?
2: I did. Thanks so much for having me here, Harper. But I am enjoying my weekend a little bit, so I did wake up a little bit later this morning.
0: We love that. We love that. Now, sleep hygiene, I feel like it's quite prominent in popular science at the moment. Things spoken about like reducing blue light before bedtime, being in a really dark room, not having your sugary foods. So for me and Emma, staying awake for 24 hours broadcasting, is it as simple as just doing the opposite of all of those things to keep ourselves awake?
2: Good question. I think some bits and pieces of it you could still include. So they're not counterintuitive to staying awake for 24 hours. But I guess before I sort of begin, I have to say, as a sleep researcher, I want to go on the record. I don't support not having sleep for 24 hours. But I also know that life has to be lived and it has to be enjoyed. So, you know, if you're staying awake for 24 hours, the honest thing I would say is, like, don't try to hack your biology. Work with your biology. And some of that does include like things like not perhaps having sugary drinks or a lot of sugar, especially during the times when your circadian biology is a little bit low. So for our listeners, I guess, when we talk about sleep, there are two things that essentially keep you alert. One is your sleep pressure. So as you stay awake, the longer you stay awake, the hunger or the drive for that sleep increases. And then there's your body clock or your circadian rhythm. The good thing is that they don't move together. So you can spend your time doing the tasks at the radio station, doing harder tasks during your natural peaks, and then protect yourselves from the trough, which is usually like 3 to 5 a.m., which is when you would naturally go for something that's carbohydrate heavy, that's sugar heavy. I would just say during that time, keep your food as boring as possible. So small, frequent meals, something that's protein rich, perhaps taking a little bit of walk while you're still chatting, or just like moving around at your desk a little bit. But the other thing would be, you were talking about blue light there, that I think could be used to keep you alert. So go the opposite way. So instead of avoiding blue light, get as much bright light as you can. So think of it as your strongest ally. When you're awake for 24 hours, it's the single biggest thing that you could do for your alertness. So make sure that your, you know, room is quite well lit, especially during the night. And you did say that you still have about 2 hours and 5 minutes from the sounds of it before you go.
0: Indeed, indeed.
2: Yes, yes. So if you can, maybe get a little bit of a nap before, if that's at all possible. And that would just bank up your sleep a little bit and reduce that hunger for sleep as you go through your day.
0: Okay, I'll give it a go. I don't know if I've ever had a nap before midday, but maybe we'll give it a go if we've got time.
2: Yeah.
0: But you're speaking about your foods and your sugary foods there. How should we be timing what we consume? And also, there's been a lot of talk around CNHQ, around caffeine, coffee, energy drinks, so forth. Avoid those or just drink them all in?
2: Oh, I'll be a little bit controversial, I think, when I respond to this. Caffeine, I'll talk about what works first, which is caffeine. Caffeine is a really good tool, but it doesn't really give you energy. So like when we talk about caffeine or caffeinated drinks as an energy drink, they're not necessarily an energy drink. They're really, it just hides the tiredness from you. So when you stay awake, there's a chemical called adenosine that sort of builds up, which is what makes you feel sleepy. Caffeine essentially acts as a barrier, so it doesn't let adenosine go into your, I guess, your brain to make you feel sleepy. So it's just barriering that adenosine. That adenosine is still there. Now, how caffeine really works is that because it's blocking off adenosine, you could actually feel more alert throughout the day. So think of it, a smart way of using it, I guess, would be have small, frequent doses of caffeine instead of getting like large doses of it. So as you're sort of going through the night or wherever you feel like you're going to have that little bit of a dip and you're going to feel sleepy, maybe have some small doses of caffeine, keep on spreading them throughout the day, just so that you don't get the jitters from a large amount of caffeine, but you also avoid that roller coaster of like, I'm getting jittery and now I'm going to crash because the caffeine's going to wear off. But also when the other foods that you were talking about, I think I've already spoken about sugar, but the other things that you can do is keep yourself hydrated. Dehydration sort of masquerades as fatigue, so it's hard to figure out where you actually fatigue versus where you're dehydrated. So consume lots of water, and also, as I said before, keep your food steady. Keep eating throughout the day as much as you can, but like keep them smaller, keep them more protein rich, so you don't feel that crash from the food or that dip that happens when you have your lunch and you're like, oh, I think I can take a nap. So you can avoid that with smaller meals.
0: Okay, we'll be very careful with what we shop for in our little dash to the supermarket before we get started. But just finally, Fiona, as you said, it's very much a do not try this at home stud, staying up for 24 hours broadcasting. But given that we are doing it and we are going to be very, very tired on the back end and Sunday afternoon, in the following days, how can we best bounce back and get back to normal as quickly as possible?
2: Yes. Oh, that's a good one. The one thing that I think helps you recover from a sleep debt is to get more sleep. So what our body does is it's really intuitive. And I don't say don't try this just because your body can recover from sleep loss. But what usually happens is when we sleep, we have quite a few stages of sleep. So you get to light sleep, you get the deep sleep, you get your REM sleep. And what usually happens is when you accumulate some sort of sleep debt, which you're going to do in the next 24 hours, your body realizes it and gives you what's called a recovery sleep. So it's more efficient sleep. Instead of going through that lighter stages, you straight up go into your deep stages. And that helps you restore your body quite quickly. But also the other thing that I would say is along the lines of, if you finish 12 o'clock tomorrow, make sure you go back home, you get some sleep afterwards, but don't try to sleep in too much and try to bring yourself back to whatever your usual bedtime or wake time is. And that will help you establish regularity in your behaviors, which we know from years and years of research is probably the best thing you can do to your body when it comes to recovering in the days after. But also, be kind to yourself, really. Like, just be patient. Know that perhaps once you have some sleep debt, you're gonna feel a bit frustrated, a bit annoyed, and that's fine if you're feeling a little bit cranky. So give yourself that little bit of space to know that, yes, I'm not gonna feel the best afterwards, but it's only temporary. And the other thing, if I can say that, is once you've had 24 hours of wakefulness, if you can, please don't drive while you're running on an empty tank yourself. We know that anything above 18 to 19 hours of wakefulness, your reaction time when it comes to driving in particular is the same as someone who is over their alcohol limit. So you know, avoid driving if you can. Get someone to pick you up. Use public transport. Just another means if that's possible. Yeah.
0: Oh, well, I'm feeling super well equipped for this upcoming 26 hours exactly we've got to go. So Prerna Varma, sleep expert at Monash Uni, thank you very, very much for joining us.
2: Thanks so much for having me, and all the best.
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0: A 90s classic there, Leonardo's Bride with Even When I'm Sleeping. That followed our chat with Prerna Varma, senior lecturer at Monash School of Psychological Sciences. Thanks very much to her for giving us some tips on how we can stay awake for this 24-hour broadcast during Sin's Radiothon. Emma, you got any new strategies?
1: I'm not sure it's exactly what she said, but constant caffeine. I've taken that out of it, and that at 3 a.m. I'm probably gonna be like a puddle of hysteria.
0: So it's a downer in the F1 show that's happening at 3 a.m. But another strategy I've picked up, not from her, but if you guys flood the text line over these next 24 hours, I reckon that'll keep us perky.
1: I think it could. It's 0468-155-796. You can text us at any time. Please do, because that's going to keep me awake.
0: Please, please, please text us. And also, seeing as this is Radiothon, to keep this station running and alive, we are trying to bring in your donations to keep the lights on, so to speak. Right now, we're at $2,945 for Radiothon.
1: Yeah.
0: And what do we want to hit by the end of this next song, Emma?
1: I think 3,000.
0: Okay.
1: Anything above $2 is tax deductible. So donate as little or as much as you want. Just get donating. Yeah. Please.
0: Get it in there. During this song, what is it, Emma?
1: This one is Peace by Starlee.

0: That was Starly with her new track, Peace. Just came out last week. Very soulful. Love that. You're listening to Sin's 24-hour broadcast as part of the Radiothon. And Emma,
1: I've got
0: milestone.
1: Some good news. So we said 3,000 for it. 3,045. A fellow Emma, Emma Farrant, donated to us just now. So we've already reached our goal that we thought it was an optimistic goal, but the
0: just
1: people
0: like that.
1: Love us.
0: The people love us indeed. And you know who we love, Emma? We love our dear producer, Adam.
1: We do.
2: How you going, guys?
1: He's staying with us for the whole 24 hours, which is ridiculous.
0: What would we do without him? I do not know.
1: Struggled. We would struggle.
0: But Adam, you've come in for a reason. You've got something for us.
2: Yes. I have a quiz for you guys.
0: A quiz? Okay. What sort of quiz?
2: I've got a 24-hour quiz. What has been achieved in 24 hours?
0: Okay.
2: That was the wrong stinger. I've never used that one before.
1: No, it worked.
2: I want to get you guys hyped. Now, these aren't your typical... They're not typical, but they're not too weird. They're in the mid-range here of weirdness.
1: He's kind of just scaring me now. Is it just me?
0: Yeah, mid-range of weirdness. What are we in for?
2: Now, I'm going to say the question.
0: Okay.
2: And you guys are going to have your own buzzers.
0: Okay.
2: Is that correct?
1: Yeah. I'm just going to yell my name. Is that too much?
0: You're going to
2: yell your name?
0: Yep. So loud. Good. Yeah. And yeah.
2: What are you going to do?
0: I'll also yell my name.
2: All right. Works.
0: And Emma's doubles as a little shout out to our lovely donor as well.
2: That is true.
1: See, that's what I was thinking the whole time.
0: Yeah. We love Emma.
2: All right.
0: Thank you, Emma.
2: Shall we get into this?
1: Yeah, let's dive in.
2: First question. How many Rubik's Cubes... solved in 24 hours.
1: Emma.
2: Go, Emma.
1: 506. Okay.
2: Ooh, that is incorrect. Harper.
0: So, like the world record.
2: World record.
0: Okay. And this has got to be like, closest to the pin, right?
2: I'll do closest wins.
0: Okay. Well, Emma said 506. Oh, I reckon it's like... Because people can do it in like 10 seconds, can't they?
1: I feel like there's Rubik's Cube fatigue, though.
0: Yeah, probably. We might find out about some sort of fatigue later on today. But I reckon it's got to be 1,000 plus. I'll say 1,127.
2: Unfortunately, although you are closest, nowhere near the world
0: is it like 10,000
2: record. It is 6,931. That is equivalent to one every 12 seconds.
0: Oh, what?
2: You are on the money with that one, saying, you know, every 10 seconds you can get it down done.
0: Every 12 seconds for 24 hours. That is insane.
1: I thought talking for 24 hours was hard.
0: Yeah. Okay. Wow. Shout out to whoever that person is. Do we know that person's name?
2: I don't have their name, unfortunately. Okay. I've just got the world record.
0: Wow. Yeah. Just let that be there on the honor board forever.
2: Shall we get on to the next question?
1: Yeah. What's that then?
2: How many pull-ups in 24 hours?
0: Pull-ups.
1: Do you want me to go first again? Pull-ups. Emma.
2: Go for it, Emma.
1: 3,002. I don't know why I keep picking such odd numbers that don't make any sense.
0: Okay.
2: Closer than your last guess.
1: Oh, good.
0: Okay. Is it more or is it less? It's got to be more, right? Because you can do a pull-up more than every 12 seconds. I reckon it must be like...
1: Again, pull-up fatigue. I'm big on the fatigue
0: and that's
1: over
0: like
1: here.
0: Physical, proper fatigue as well. Like, your arms can no longer bear. I reckon it's 5,478.
2: Ooh. If you were in the 1,000, if you were within 1,000, I would have given it to you, man. Oh. It is actually... 4,321.
0: Oh. So who's closer? Am I closer?
1: I can't even remember what your answer was, to be honest.
0: 5,400 and something.
1: Yeah.
2: I think you're closer.
1: Yeah, you are. Okay.
0: Sure, that's a point.
1: Fine. Given that I'm already losing miserably, like this
2: go.
1: Is like it's fine.
0: 24-hour records are actually my area of expertise.
1: Oh,
0: so
1: good.
0: That's what I spent all my time. Well, doing. That's why I didn't get any sleep last night. Deep diving on Wikipedia.
1: Yeah, you're like, oh, I could do 24 hours or I could do 48 awake. Yeah. Let's go for that second one.
0: All right, Adam, hit us. Next question.
2: All right, I'm going to give you a bit of a weirder one. Most hugs given in 24 hours.
0: Wow. Wow, I wonder if it's like different people of the same person.
1: Emma.
2: Remember, within the 1,000, I'll give it to you.
1: 10,000.
0: 10,000.
2: Sorry, Emma.
0: Oh,
1: I'm bad at this game.
0: I reckon it's like 16,000.
1: Oh, what?
2: It is 15,000.
1: They're bad hugs. I'm sorry. You're not giving any.
0: Oh, yeah.
1: You can't give 15,000 good hugs in 24 hours.
0: There's no emotional depth to those hugs.
2: Nah,
1: this is rookie.
0: Casual hugging.
2: I've got it here in my notes. That's one every 6 seconds.
0: One every 6 seconds. Wow.
1: Oh, actually, no, that's a pretty decent hug.
0: Do you reckon there were like 15,000 different people lined up waiting to be hugged?
2: No, I reckon it's one person.
0: You reckon it's one person?
1: Oh, that would be so awkward.
0: Oh, you'd get so sick of it if you were that person. You'd never want to be hugged again.
1: Hugging.
0: But anyway, I'll take the point. Thank you.
2: All right, shall we do... We'll do a few more here. Now, farthest distance ran on a treadmill in 24 hours.
1: Wait, why do I think I know this one? No, I don't.
0: Oh, that's a good
1: one.
0: Okay,
1: Emma.
2: Let's go.
1: I'm going to say that it's actually not as much as you would think. Like, I'm going for, like, 200 Ks.
0: 200?
1: Yeah.
0: Oh, wow. I feel like I met someone who ran 100 Ks and it took like 17 hours or something.
1: Okay, I've gone way over the top.
0: Yeah.
1: But on a treadmill, I feel like
0: that was also
1: you
0: like
1: can
0: chilly.
1: Manage your speed a lot easier.
0: Yeah. I'm going to say, what, you said 20,000?
1: Yeah. No, I said 200.
0: Sorry.
1: 20,000 kilometres.
0: 20,000 kilometres.
1: That would be insane.
0: You said 200. I will say... 176.
2: I'm going to have to give this one to Emma.
0: Oh,
2: she
0: really?
2: Is the closest at 260.4 kilometres.
0: Oh, wow. 260.4. That is insane. That's like six marathons.
1: Yeah.
2: It's much easier than, I guess, running outside because you don't have to, you know, you're just on a steady incline.
1: You could just watch like hours and hours of like The Office.
0: Yeah.
1: While running.
0: Yeah, that's probably what they were doing, actually.
1: That's what I would do
0: probably
1: if I was running, like...
0: 16 seasons.
1: 24 hours. Yeah, there's not 16 seasons of The Office.
0: Are there?
1: No.
0: It's got to be double digits.
1: No, 13? There's like 8, maybe.
0: Really?
1: Yeah, you clearly are not an office head. Nah. Anyway, let's move on.
0: Let's
1: next
0: move on.
1: Question, Adam.
0: Is this the last question?
2: Last question,
1: okay, well,
2: indeed.
1: I'm going to lose then.
2: No, I reckon this one takes it all.
0: Oh, wow. Okay. Yes. I tried to bring down to make myself win up 3-1 with one question to go.
2: Oh, a question to do. I've got two good ones here. All right.
0: Two goodies.
2: Most backflips done in 24 hours.
1: Emma.
2: Let's go, Emma.
1: Again, I'm going low numbers because you'd just get too dizzy. So I'm going to say like 240.
0: 240. Oh, wow, that's like 10 an hour. Oh, I'm going to say 2,400.
1: What? That's a crazy
0: Adam's
1: guess.
0: Adam's giving us a very disappointed face. Is it going to be like
2: 50,000
0: or something?
2: You guys are both way off.
1: What?
0: It's going to be something
2: on
0: crazy.
2: On both ends, it is actually 1,001.
0: Oh.
2: So it's in the middle of like both your guesses.
0: Okay.
1: Oh, jeez, okay.
2: That's one every 86 seconds.
1: I'll let Harper win. I mean, he did get more than I did.
0: Thank you, Emma. I am wearing a crown right now, and I think I'll keep it on.
1: Oh, well, I'm still also, I'm not taking my crown off. That's like glued to my head now.
0: Your crown is silver, though.
1: If you have anything that you think you could do for 24 hours, any of our listeners, text us in on 0468155796.
0: Yeah, please do.
1: Challenge yourself.
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0: Ooh,
1: can we get to 3,200 by 12:50?
0: Ooh,
1: that's like nearly 15 minutes.
0: I reckon we can.
1: I think we can do it.
0: Let's play the next song.
1: Get on that donation link.
0: What's the next song, Emma?
1: The next song is one of my favourites. It's 24 Hours by Sky Ferreira.

0: 24 Hours by Sky Ferreira, which is exactly how long we are spending on radio. We're about 40 minutes in, which makes it sound, which sounds really short. We'd like to give some quick shout outs to both Harper and I's mothers who have just donated. But Darcy from Raise the Platform has also requested a shout out for their mum, Kylie.
1: To Kylie. We love Kylie. And we love Gabrielle. And your mum's name is Liz.
0: We love all the mums.
1: We love all the mums. Big up the mums. Mother's Day is every day here at Sin.
0: Yeah, true. We've passed our goal in like 4 minutes. We said, oh, we'll get to 3,200 by like 12:50. It's 12:41. We're at 3,269. So basically we're champions of community radio.
1: Do you reckon 3,500 by the end of the hour?
0: Oh, yeah, let's do that. 3,500. Let's do that.
1: I can get that easy piece.
0: Easy. 20 minutes, guys. Please donate to us. We have a true champion of Sin in the studio with us as well, the wonderful Lucy Grant, who is our community manager, volunteer coordinator. fabulous part of the Sin team.
1: Just a legend. Really.
0: Really.
1: All right.
2: Yeah. Guys.
0: And you started as a Sin volunteer, I believe.
2: Absolutely, I did.
0: When, where, how?
2: Fantastic set of questions.
0: Thank you,
2: Emma.
0: Thank you.
2: You are a journalist, I can tell. When? I'm going to say circa 2023.
0: Oh.
2: Is that even true? I reckon. And my story into Sin is pretty amusing, actually. I was at Meredith Music Festival and I saw someone walking around with a little notepad. And I thought, who is this guy scheming around with a notepad at the music festival? And I had a little bit of no, don't worry. I was feeling confident is what I will say.
0: Yeah.
2: And I went up and I said, hey, why are you walking around with a little notepad? And he was like, yeah, I'm here on a media pass. And I thought, what? What's a media pass? And he said, yeah, I'm here with Sin Media, youth community radio station, and I have a free ticket and I'm here reporting on what I see because they care about my perspective on the local arts music scene. And I said, get me in the community.
0: Possibly the best ad for Sin ever.
2: Yeah. Isn't it so good? And this person was a friend of all of ours, I believe. Maybe not yours, Emma, but Casper Visser.
1: Oh,
2: you know him.
1: Casper Visser.
2: Another Sin legend.
1: Talk on your fork legend.
2: Exactly.
1: As well.
2: Exactly.
1: And was that your first show, Talk on Your Fork?
2: No, my first show was actually Art Smitten. So I started with someone called Audrey. And I remember my first interview, it was an absolute train wreck. I asked like a 5-sentence long question and absolutely flabbergasted the poor interviewee. So I learned the hard way. But yeah, got the broadcasting paneling ropes up with Jen and Audrey and a few others in the team. And then Casper and I of Meredith fame made a show called Talk on Your Fork.
0: Oh, so basically, you're a pillar of the Sin community.
2: Hey, I didn't say it.
0: I did. Anyway.
2: Said two pillars of the Sin community.
0: Yeah. Favourite memories then? You've been at Sin for what, 3-ish years now? You've got to narrow it down to one favourite mem. What is
2: one
0: it?
2: One favourite memory. I think maybe the Sin Awards, not the previous one, but the one before.
0: Ooh.
2: And it was Casper, my first time at the Sin Awards, and we just got to meet a lot of the community, and it was really sweet to all sit in a room and listen to wonderful, like, 3-minute segments of each other speaking and be like, yeah, you did that. That was amazing.
1: Because there's so many good shows on Sin, but
2: exactly.
1: You don't meet half the people.
2: I know, it's the thing. It's because we're in the dungeons of RMIT.
1: Oh, yeah.
2: So you do a lot of you do some handshakes as you pass through, but there's not a lot of outside of baton passing, except events like today. The halls feel crowded and
0: everyone's
2: electric.
0: Here.
2: This
0: it's
2: is definitely
0: a little bit scary.
2: Climbing the ranks of number one Sin memory.
0: Yeah. Yeah. Okay, good, good. Why is Sin so important then to you?
2: Sin is so important to me because I think it came to me at a time when I was very lost about what to do with my university studies and where I wanted to channel the kind of work I wanted to do and what I cared about. And I think the finding like a community-run, independent media organization that was interested in like long-form, slow journalism in a world where we are bombarded by short-form outrage content, and to find young people just actively choosing to be a part of live broadcast in a world that kind of was telling them that that was a dying form, I found like really moving and really beautiful. So I just never left.

0: the one time that us as a community volunteer-run station just say, if you can, pay for the content that you care about. A small bit goes a long way. We got to cover the cost of these studios. We got to cover the cost of all the equipment involved in broadcasting. So, yeah, it's just the one time we say, hey, we would love you to help us out because we love doing this.
1: And for people who might be new to tuning into SYN, obviously we've got a lot of guest hosts coming in over this upcoming 24 hours. But day to day, as the year continues, what's the show that you reckon people should tune into? There are so
0: many. Give
1: us a few if you
0: want. Okay, I'll give a few.
1: What are the unmissable ones?
0: I love Artsman. Obviously, I have a bias because it's where I started. But Jen Hunt is the EP at the moment and is just creating the most like beautifully tight, thoughtful shows. Loving them. Emma Giles' show. I'm a big fan of Reflective Sundays. We're talking pop culture, political analysis, my favorite kind of audio content. But also Dana is EP of a show called Represent that is constantly producing just really impressive political debate and discussions. It's like four young people sitting in a room just talking about what matters to them so eloquently, so generously. So I love listening to that too.
1: The very same Dan who's coming in at 3 a.m. to talk about F1.
2: Well, I was about to say, the great thing about all of those shows you've mentioned is every single one of those people will be on air over the next 24 hours.
1: Oh, indeed.
0: Particularly one of them will be on for...
2: So one of them will be on air for the whole 24 hours, actually. That's me.
0: Hey, Emma.
1: So moral of the story, don't turn your dials for the next 24 hours or 365 days.
2: No, you won't miss. Really. Everyone's going to have to stay awake with us because you can't miss anything.
0: No. There's FOMO is real and you can't miss out today. Nope.
1: Do you want to stick around to play a game, Lucy?
0: I would love to.
1: Oh, okay. Well, it's the first... We'll be doing this game a lot over the next 24 hours. It's called Holy Cow.
2: Let's introduce it in a moment. I think it's time for a song.
1: All right.
2: This one is Friends by Don West.
3: SYN, where young people run the show, especially during Radiothon. 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
2: As part of Radiothon.
1: As part of Radiothon. We still have our wonderful Lucy in the studio with us.
2: Volunteer coordinator.
1: Volunteer coordinator.
3: Thank you, get it right.
1: Yeah, sorry. Sorry. And we're about to play a very special game that we are going to be playing with every single guest that comes in over the next 24 hours.
3: Let's go, 24.
1: 24. So I'm really hoping that the people that are standing outside the studio aren't listening. So if you are, block your ears because you can't prepare yourself for this game.
2: No. Yeah.
1: Yeah, that's a real risk that we encounter is that people coming in are listening. But yeah.
2: If you are going to come to the studio later to present and you're listening right now, please just go on mute.
1: Just give us 5 minutes.
2: 5 minutes, please.
1: Yeah. So this game's called Holy Cow.
3: All right.
1: Which is of Harper's creation. I'm not going to take any credit. Definitely not just because I don't want to take credit for this because I don't know if it's going to go down well.
2: Yeah, this could be anything.
1: It's a minute-long game. Harper is playing stingers for the game live in the studio. There is literally a massive keyboard sitting next to me.
2: There is.
1: Taking over, like, most of the desk, if I'm going to be honest.
3: Super obnoxious of him, actually.
1: It really is. I'm like, wow, lack of respect much. Mm. Anyway, it's called Holy Cow. You're going to have a minute, okay? And you need to name, in that minute, as many songs as you can that either mention something holy or an animal. You'll have to pick the category. So either you have to mention something holy or something holy adjacent, and you've got to pick as many songs in that category, or something animal related.
2: Some sort of religious word.
3: Yep.
2: In the title. And I reckon, Emma, to broaden it out, I reckon it can be either category. I reckon
1: you don't have to pick. Okay.
3: Yeah. Oh my God,
1: you know what? You're our first.
3: Like...
1: You're our test subject. So yes, there will be a leaderboard, and we will be crowning the holy cow at the end of the 24 hours.
2: Oh, I really want a prize. We nearly forgot to mention the prize. It is what can only be described as a
3: holy cow.
2: A holy cow.
1: Frankly.
2: So it's. I worked out that it's a cake topper.
3: Okay.
2: I think it's a little baby with bright blue eyes, dressed in a cow onesie.
3: Yeah, I'd say it's almost disturbing, but it's also very, very endearing.
1: It's kind of vintage Sunny Angel, if anyone listening gets that. Thank you.
3: Yeah, I get your reference.
2: Whoever the holy cow is at the end of the day, I hope this takes pride of place on the mantelpiece.
1: Yeah.
3: Yeah.
1: So, should we dive in?
3: I'm actually so excited and also full of fear right now. My cortisol
1: should be scared.
3: Peaking.
1: Yeah.
2: So, yeah, as Emma said, I didn't have enough time. I wanted to get as much sleep as I possibly could last night preceding this 24-hour broadcast. So, no stingers were recorded. So, I've brought the keyboard in to do a live stinger.
1: Play that tune.
2: Ready for Holy Cow? Holy
3: Bravo.
1: So I have to listen to that on average about once every hour, 2 hours.
3: And the first one was already Emma head in hands.
1: It's going to be a long 24 hours. Okay.
2: First of all, just get the nerves out a bit.
1: Yeah.
2: Onwards and upwards from there.
1: Yeah.
2: Okay, so I've got a 1 minute timer.
1: Are we ready?
2: Oh, Lucy's probably already been thinking of some. So let's start as quickly as we possibly can. Everyone ready to go?
1: Yeah.
2: You've got 1 minute to name as many songs as you can with a word in the title that is either religious or an animal. And your time starts in 3, 2, 1, go!
3: All right. Oh My God by Usher. Then we've got Who Let the Dogs Out? Don't know who it's by. Then we've got Judas by Lady Gaga. Next up. We have. It's strange because you don't categorize songs this way in your head, do you?
1: No, not at all.
3: No. Let's say I'm a Believer.
1: Oh,
3: does that,
1: one.
3: Does that work?
2: Oh, yeah,
1: that's
2: yeah,
1: a good
2: yeah,
1: one.
2: Yeah,
1: that's
2: yeah,
1: a good
3: face.
2: One.
3: All right. Maybe.
2: 30 seconds.
3: Oh. Pray.
1: Mm-hmm.
3: By who? I just said a word. When I like this tactic, just say things.
2: No, we don't care that
1: much.
3: Doja Cat, her entire discography.
1: Yeah, I think we can take that. I've already written
3: that. That's about like 30 songs, so I'll take that. And what about, she has one called Bleep, I'm a Cow.
1: Yeah, that's good.
3: And
2: your time is
3: That's really scary.
1: That's my morning alarm. So that just set off like bells in my head. That's going to keep me awake, actually. This is a good strategy.
3: Good. It's like the day has just begun anew for you.
2: So, Lucy Grant, volunteer coordinator, has just participated in Holy Cow. First person ever. Emma, How many points did she get?
1: Six.
3: Let's go. What about those 30 of the Doja Cat discography?
1: So we only counted that because I had accidentally already written a tally mark down. But yeah, I think we're going to hear Judas a lot over the next 24 hours.
3: Yeah, that felt really good when it came to me. I felt
1: pretty good. Yeah, I was like, oh yeah, she's got this one in the bag.
2: I even really liked I'm a Believer as well.
3: Yeah, that was a good one. Abstract thinking. I didn't know where that came from within me.
2: Yeah.
3: I
2: know. And should we say why it's called Holy Cow as well? The theme of Radiothon.
1: Oh, right? In Sin We Trust.
2: In Sin We Trust.
3: In Sin We Do Trust.
1: Bit medieval.
2: Holy times here at Sin.
1: Yeah.
2: And we've come to the end of our first hour of 24.
3: Oh, my
2: that
3: goodness!
2: Wow. We need some celebration music or something. Emma.
1: So you're in charge of playing that.
2: We've got in the next hour coming in, it's Bernie, right?
1: Bernie and Mads.
2: Bernie
1: They've
2: and
1: got some Hamilton. Harper and I were made to watch Hamilton, and I'm excited to talk about it now. If I had to sit through 2 hours and 40 minutes of a recorded musical, I'm going to have to talk about it.
2: Yeah, well, I was thinking we'd be about to talk to really big Hamilton fans, but we had a brief chat with Bernie before, and he was like, oh, I'm sorry to put you guys through that. It didn't sound like he was a fan at all. So.
3: Yeah, I don't even think Mads had watched it. I think they kind of blindly chose it collectively. So.
2: Oh, okay. Well, I'm really look glad. Forward to the next hour of Hamilton Hate coming up.
1: And keep donating.
2: And keep
3: In
2: donating.
3: In Sin We Trust. And I want to quickly shout out Harper and Emma and Adam for making it through that first hour, because In Sin We Trust them to get our donations up and keep you entertained 24 hours straight. Incredibly impressive stuff.
1: 23 to go. Let's go.
2: Thank you, Lucy. This, Adam, is Grant Perez with Sailing.

0: Bernie's been on Letterboxd for like half an hour already.
1: Yeah, and Mads just used the phrase cinematic masterpiece completely seriously.
0: Terrifying energy in the studio, honestly.
1: I walked in before and someone was arguing about whether Grease is overrated.
0: That's a dangerous conversation for 1 p.m.
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2: You're listening to the 24-hour broadcast. We're on to hour two for Radiothon. Someone's texted in, "Are you tired yet? Only 23 hours and 5 minutes left." I'm taking that as actual pure violence. Like, that's an insane thing to say.
3: I was about to say blasphemy.
2: I know, like, rude.
4: Well, I'm not feeling tired at all because we've got some guest hosts, I guess
2: we
4: you call them. We've just stepped
2: our
4: into the studio.
2: First set of guest hosts.
3: Your guests are tired, dare I say.
5: There's a reason we can take the 4 a.m. slot.
2: And yeah. You know what? I wouldn't have either.
3: To be fair, I was here 8 till 10, also talking about musicals.
2: So you're going to be musicaled out by the end of this.
3: Is there such a thing?
2: I don't think so. Although, I will say, Mads, you did not seem impressed when we came in and you're like, "Sorry that I put you through watching
3: this." Yeah, I'm sorry. Because neither Bernie nor I had seen it and I was like, "It's fine." And Bernie's like, "No, I'm making them watch it." And I was like, "That's mean. We're subjecting them to enough."
2: 2 hours.
3: For 24 hours.
2: So we were made to watch Hamilton.
3: I had no say in that.
2: Sorry,
3: that
2: Bernie
3: was something
2: made
3: Bernie's
2: us watch
3: evolution.
2: Hamilton. So we'll take that up with Bernie.
5: I did choose Hamilton before watching it, but hey, it's fitting. It's a musical released as a movie that kind of fits in along the theme of In Sin We Trust. So, I had to.
4: Yeah. It feels like one of those cultural pieces of media that you need to see.
5: Yeah.
2: I will be honest, it's one of those movies that, or like musicals, I guess, that I'd like told everyone that I just was never going to watch because I just didn't want to. Like, I was just like, I'd spent so much of my life not watching it that I just never would. Mm. Like, I was committed to that. And when I got a message the other day being like, "Hey, Emma, can you please watch Hamilton for the broadcast?" I said, "Okay." So I've lied to a lot of people now.
4: And I will just preface our conversation about Hamilton by saying, you guys have all watched the movie, of course. The message,
3: struggled through it.
4: Yeah. and I think the message said you can watch any form of Hamilton. And I really did not want to fork out the $12 for Disney Plus. So I watched the YouTube version off someone's phone.
5: That's commitment to the craft.
3: Yeah, damn.
4: Cool. I don't know if that took away or added from the experience because it sounds like no one liked it anyway.
2: I think added. I would just like to quickly interrupt before we dive into the proper Hamilton. The reason we're here is because of Radiothon.
3: Of course.
2: I'm watching the donation link with a keen eye. So if you think that, like, I'm not seeing what's happening, I am. We're at 3,293. Mm. I think
5: we're up. Someone just donated $52.
4: Oh, wow.
2: Oh, no, I think I'm seeing that. Oh, who knows? You're right. Sorry.
4: 3,343.
2: 3,343. You know what? I'm not even going to try and say it, but can we try and get to 3,400 by the next song? Mm. Is that crazy?
4: I don't think it's crazy.
2: That's what, $57?
3: $57.
2: I think that's achievable.
4: It's ticking up and up, but don't let that absolve you of responsibility. If you're tuning in, please donate. Sin.org.au. Donate to our radiothon. Keep the lights on at the station.
2: We'll dive back into Hamilton, though. I had a quick intermission.
3: The reason why we're here.
2: More importantly, we're here to watch Hamilton.
3: Yeah, I started taking notes for, like, the first half, and then I gave up and I put my washing away and I did probably the best face of makeup I've done in years.
2: That's how you should be watching Hamilton.
5: I took notes first half, went down, and then cooked up some tofu. So, yeah.
2: Lin-Manuel Miranda is proud.
3: He scares me. He is the Brendan Urie of the musical theatre world.
2: They kind of look similar.
3: Yeah.
2: Am I bad for saying that? Anyway, what? How do we describe Hamilton?
3: It's about the American Revolution and, like, them, like, forming their government, but, like, we have this romance in it, which frustrates me.
5: I think an important thing to preface with is that it is entirely music. This is the first musical I've seen that has no spoken dialogue outside of the music. So I was not expecting that.
4: Yeah, it took me a while to realise that. Yeah. Oh, damn, so there's going to be no talking.
5: I had to Google it. I was like, is the slime tutorial just cutting out bits? And I Googled it, no.
2: Is it bad I didn't realise that until you've just said it now? Like, yeah, I just did not take that into account.
5: That's interesting, though, because it's the mediums we've watched. We've come away with different conclusions.
2: Yeah. Mm. Oh, that's interesting, because I watched, like, off Disney, like, the Broadway... whatever. I don't know what the YouTube version is. 2016, like, at its peak Hamiltoning.
3: Yeah.
2: With the, like, all the original cast, pretty much, I think.
3: Yeah, I mean, I watched that for Jonathan Groff.
2: That's what I was thinking.
3: Because I, like, grew up on Glee.
2: Oh, and I was like, as soon as Jonathan Groff would come on stage, I'm like, I know that you're an unappealing character, but you're in my heart, yeah. King. Literally king.
3: If you look at the bottom of the run sheet in the dot notes, it goes, Mads has a massive crush on Jonathan Groff since season one of Glee, even though he's gay, in brackets, not the first, and knowing me, not the last gay crush, but the one I've never been able to
5: that
3: shake.
5: That was the first note.
2: You know what? That's completely understandable. Yeah. I mean, it is Jonathan Groff. I will, any time I see, like, a video of him pop up on any social media platform, I'm watching the full thing. Yeah. I don't care if it's 2 seconds long. I don't care if it's 20 minutes long. I'm diving in.
3: It's like karaoke if I'm doing Broadway. Anything in Jonathan Groff's, like, done.
2: Yeah.
3: Comfortable.
2: His discography.
3: Yeah.
4: And if I can just take the sing listeners into the studio for one moment. Mads walked in here and everyone's wearing a crown today because it's Radiothon in Sin We Trust. And Mads is just outstanding. Pink glitter.
3: Yeah,
4: big letters, diva.
2: Plus a cape.
3: I made this.
4: Plus a cape.
3: Plus a cape.
2: It's kind of Jonathan Groffcore.
3: Thank
2: may
3: you.
2: I say.
3: I'm going to start spitting on you all.
2: No, please don't.
3: It's like a notorious thing in Hamilton that if you're front row, you just get covered in Jonathan Groff's spit.
2: You can also see
3: and
2: it.
3: His chin is wet by the end of each song.
2: It's my favourite part is when they cut to a close-up and then they realise what they've done and they have to zoom out on him because they're like, nah, we can't be that close-up.
5: Harper's face right now is...
4: I'm lost as to who Jonathan Groff is.
2: The King.
3: King George.
4: Oh, yeah.
3: Also,
4: maybe
3: best
4: this
3: songs.
4: Is very like.
3: Yes, he has the same song 3 times, but
2: it's really good.
3: Yeah. It's really good.
4: I thought it might have been a bit straight white man of me for my favourite character to be King George.
3: It is.
4: No, he's
3: no,
4: the best
3: it is.
4: Character.
3: He can be our favourite, but like.
2: My favourite is, what's his name? I've forgotten all the characters' names.
3: The French guy.
2: That's what I was trying to say.
4: Lafayette.
3: In my Debbie notes, Diggs. I have Floor is really cool, French guy is fun, and then low-key vibe with Aaron Burr. I like how slutty he is,
2: he's
3: and
2: got
3: I would
2: a bit
3: also
2: of a good vibe.
3: Be annoyed with Hamilton if I were him.
2: Oh, 100%. 100%.
5: Before we get too deep into this, for those that have not watched Hamilton, we should probably have a brief synopsis.
4: Yes. Yeah.
2: You know what? That might be a good
3: it's
2: idea.
3: It's been such a pop culture moment. You've been living under a rock, but because we
5: well,
3: care about you, it's
5: four of
3: sin.
5: Us have been living under a rock.
2: Yeah,
5: until
2: so
5: last
2: none
5: week.
2: Of us watched until this week.
3: Story.
5: I didn't.
2: No, to be honest, I knew it was about Alexander Hamilton, yeah. But I couldn't give you a single
3: maybe,
2: other detail
3: maybe
2: other than that.
3: That's me showing my age, being like peak online when it all came out.
2: It's Hamilton.
3: I've been called Unk 3 times today.
2: I feel that.
3: Yeah,
2: anyway,
3: it's too youthful for me. Anyway, Bernie, do you want to recap what Hamilton is about?
5: Yeah, so to kind of wrap it up all neatly, leaving out many major plot points, so it kind of starts around the American Revolutionary War.
4: This is like 250 years ago,
5: yes,
4: right?
5: Mm-hmm. That's so...
2: That American Revolutionary War, yeah.
4: Yeah.
3: Not the other one. There's
2: been
3: one.
2: So many. Exactly.
5: A little before 250 years ago, because this year is 250 years. Since.
4: Indeed.
5: And this is a line that I liked. Why should a tiny island across the sea regulate the price of tea? Which kind of sums up a lot, like, what it's about, if you know what the... What's it called? Boston Tea Party.
2: Boston Tea Party.
5: And essentially it's Alexander Hamilton and trying to establish independence and fighting the war against the crown to try and get independence for... What's the place called? America, that's it.
3: USA.
2: Bernie has single-handedly destroyed some people's confidence. Yeah. What's that place called again? That country.
4: Let's just bump them down a couple rungs.
3: Yeah, they deserve it.
5: Then Angelica Schuyler and Alexander Hamilton fall in love. Angelica Schuyler, I forgot. Like, isn't she related to one of the other politicians, or am I imagining that?
3: Her dad couldn't was a politician.
2: Okay. Oh, yes. He was a senator.
3: He loses a seat to Burr.
5: That's it. That's it. And then they win the war. So then they're writing the Constitution. And then they're essentially writing a bunch of essays to defend the Constitution.
3: And Hamilton wrote the other 51.
5: We were doing a little, like, yeah, promotional video.
3: Check
5: before.
3: Check out Sin's socials to see me going crazy and Bernie standing there.
5: I don't know socials, okay? I'm too young for this.
2: too young for socials?
3: Yeah, Bernie's legally not allowed on social media.
5: Yeah.
3: Bernie's only 15. Of course. Yeah. That's terrifying. Okay.
5: So then they're writing all these essays to defend the Constitution. Then Hamilton...
3: Let's not spoil that detail. Okay. You have to watch Hamilton.
5: Okay. So then major plot point, and then second major plot point, and then the show ends.
3: Yeah.
2: Yeah.
3: Yeah, we're not going to give away too much more.
2: You could work it out if you just, like, go on Alexander Hamilton's Wikipedia page, but you kind of got to watch it to, like, fully soak in the emotion.
5: Which might be, like, a little weird.
2: No, that's so valid.
3: Like, sometimes I watch the musical and I know the history and I forget that they're all white dudes in history. Because I just know the Hamilton thing so much. But, sorry, I just got distracted by people through the window. But then I, like, Googled the portraits of the, like, real life people and I'm like, girl, you were crashing out over this?
2: Is it?
3: What do you mean this man caused such a detrimental love triangle?
2: It gives me so much joy, like, checking where the actors come up in, like, if you Google Aaron Burr or Alexander Hamilton, seeing where they sit in the thing.
3: Google
2: fabulous.
3: Portrait. Real Alexander Hamilton. Come up with the
5: right That's person. What I quite literally just did. Yeah. Oh my god. What?
3: But we've been yapping for a minute.
4: It did feel to me, just quickly to say, that all the hip-hop music, all through the show, great. It did feel a bit ironic that, obviously, Hamilton, famously, all people of colour cast in all the roles. But I thought the first song sounded very, very Macklemore.
2: get on the Hamilton soundtrack and let us know if you think it's Macklemore.
3: In 24 hours time.
2: Oh yeah,
3: you got to listen to all the 24 hours.
2: Yeah, you can't interrupt. And
5: you need to stay for the Midnight Bongo Show. I've been saying this
2: exactly. We're $7 off $3,400. So if someone could get on that by the end of the song that we're about to play, that'd be really, really nice. Thanks.
3: I picked this song because it's on theme here. At Sin, we are trusted. In Sin, we trust. And we're all about telling stories. I am EP at The Hoist. I'm all about telling the stories of musicians. Sin's all about telling the stories of the community. So we've got Who Lives, Who Dies, Who Tells Your Stories. Because it's Sin telling your stories, which is why you need to donate at sin.org.au/donate. Bada bing, bada boom. Should we get into the track and get this last $7?
5: Text in with your story during the song, if you want to share.
3: Alrighty, let's get into it.

0: story.
1: President Jefferson.
2: I'll give him this. His financial system is a work of genius. I couldn't undo it if I tried. And I tried.
0: Who lives, who dies, who tells your story?
1: President Madison.
3: He took our country from bankruptcy to prosperity. I hate to admit it, but he doesn't get enough credit for all the credit he gave us.

0: lives, who tells your story from Hamilton.
1: Who lives, who dies,
0: who tells lives, who dies, stories. Who tells your story.
2: The
0: More
2: very last song of the musical.
0: Yeah, yeah, what a way to kick off the segment.
2: Oh, yeah.
0: Start at the end. Read the book backwards.
3: Yeah.
0: But we tell your stories here at Sin.
3: Yeah, we do. In Radiothon especially.
2: Yeah. Oh, yeah.
3: That's what we're here about. Well, you got to support us in telling each other's and telling our own and telling everyone else's stories. Donate.
0: You got there.
3: I got there eventually. We're still on a total of 3,900.
1: No, 3,393.
3: 3,393. Wouldn't it be nice to be at 3,900?
1: I need to listen in at like 9 a.m. tomorrow because I am excited to hear the donation totals tomorrow.
3: Well, if I can actually say them.
1: Yeah, exactly. No, that's why it'll be so fun.
3: So if the donation totals kind of don't change, it's probably just because I've like repeating the same numbers over and over and over again. Everyone get excited for that at 9 a.m. tomorrow.
0: Yay, delirium's going to set in.
3: Oh, yeah, already has.
0: What time did you guys wake up this morning?
3: 8 o'clock.
2: Oh, 7:30.
3: Why?
2: That's some stuff to do.
0: Copious, have to make himself look beautiful for radio.
2: Exactly.
1: Have you got copious caffeine prepared?
3: Oh, yeah. I'm ready to crack it open, to be honest.
2: And we've got the listeners at our backs who can text us at 0468 155 796. Let us know what you think of Hamilton.
0: Yeah. I just want to say, I am from a town called Hamilton. That's where I grew up.
3: Oh my gosh.
0: From Hamilton in the Southern Grampians, and I think we have nothing like Sin where I'm from. And so it's such a privilege, especially to see young people like Bernie. Like, it's so exciting we get to be here as young people.
3: It's crazy.
0: On radio, like, we really do run the show here. Like, we've got the beautiful Jane, who is, like,
3: fabulous.
0: The voice of guidance, but it is all young people.
2: Mm-hmm.
0: And we're so lucky to have it, which is why we need you to donate.
3: We get to talk about things like Hamilton.
0: Yeah.
2: And people work serious overtime. I'm not even just talking about us here. Mm-hmm. A massive army of people who you won't necessarily hear from work full-on hours in the lead-up to Radiothon.
3: Oh, I'm going
2: to
3: give a special shout-out, actually, to Lockie, who I think is in the studio next door and
0: yes,
3: can
0: I'm
3: hear me now.
0: At him.
3: Who
0: oh,
3: has
0: big love, Lockie.
3: Put in so many hours to get us onto air for the 24 hours. And he's not even coming on air, I believe. So that's insane.
2: Yeah.
3: So shout out, Lockie.
1: Lockie is just insane in general. He does so much for the
3: crazy, crazy kid, crazy kid.
2: Lockie, who you might know from Triple J.
3: Yeah, good point. Sorry. Anyway.
0: We don't own the licensing to Lockie's voice.
3: Though. No.
2: Let's talk Hamilton, though.
0: Let's talk Hamilton. It brought up some interesting points of who tells your story.
3: Mm.
0: You can text us in who you think would tell your story.
2: Oh.
0: Which prompted me as well. Who would play you in a biopic?
3: I'm
0: loving biopics at the moment.
3: I have a coworker who tells, obviously the actress is older than me, but I don't care. I have a coworker who tells me relentlessly that I look like Emma Stone. I don't really believe her, but I'll take it.
1: I've never seen Emma Stone.
3: Like, you've never seen Emma Stone?
1: No.
3: Have you not watched La La Land?
1: No.
3: Bernie.
0: My first thought was Easy A.
3: Yeah, great film. Great film.
1: It's so interesting because on the show I'm on, Represent, there's a 20-year-old, a 25-year-old, and another 25-year-old. Mm. It's always so interesting seeing the generation gap of, like,
3: people. Oh, I forgot you're a child.
2: Well, I feel like, though, with the name Emma, it's disproportionately redheaded people.
0: Yeah,
3: it's kind of like parents with redhead kids, they got kind of like a list of names at birth that they can pick between.
0: Well.
3: Hamish, Emma.
0: Hamish.
2: If it's a boy, it's Hamish. If it's a girl,
3: it's Emma.
2: Really,
3: you don't really
2: there's
3: get
2: no
3: much
2: other
3: choice.
2: Option.
0: And
2: yeah.
0: You can name your child something else if they're a redhead, but you get a fine.
2: Yeah. It's got to be like Seamus.
3: My parents didn't want to pay the fine, so.
1: Yeah, it's 5 penalty points. Yeah.
3: So, my self-compliment is that Emma Stone would play me.
0: I told someone that I was Rebel Wilson's cousin in, like, year 7 because I had the blunt bangs. And I just got, like, really offended when this girl walked up to me and was like, you look like Fan Amy from Pitch Perfect. And I go, yeah, that's because Rebel Wilson's my cousin. Completely forgot I told this girl.
3: That's incredible.
0: She came up to me, year 12 graduation. Is your cousin coming? I was like, my cousin's over there. Go away.
3: That's
0: I don't like
3: crazy.
0: You. And then she goes, no, Rebel Wilson. And I go...
2: She's got a busy
3: life.
2: Yeah,
3: of course,
2: she's
3: sorry.
2: Got...
0: Sorry, yeah. No,
3: sorry, she's on set.
0: You believe that for so many years. Crazy.
3: That's incredible. She's been waiting to call you out on that lie.
0: Yeah. No, like, she fully believed it.
3: Okay, that's insane.
1: My hot take around biopics is that, which I only learnt, like, a week ago, that they were called biopics, not biopics.
3: Same thing.
1: Is that the person doesn't even need to look like you. They just need to be famous enough so they can slap them on the movie poster and kind of be adjacent.
0: Patty and I were talking about this on Curtain Call this morning. We were talking about stunt casting in musicals.
3: Yeah.
0: In saying that, I think Taron Egerton and...
3: that's a different issue. That's
0: amazing in Rocket Man.
3: He's allowed to be stunt cast.
0: Have you guys seen the Michael biopic?
3: Yeah. Oh, no.
0: Jafar Jackson killed it.
3: Yeah.
2: Oh, well, because like, he's so actually great. Related, right?
0: He's actually related, but like his voice, third cousin his dance moves. Yeah. Like, he spent 3 years learning the dances.
2: Whoa.
0: He sung all himself. It was incredible.
2: He was just, like, living for this role.
0: Now when people text me hee-hee, I just read it as hee-hee. Hee-hee. Hee-hee.
3: Hee-hee. Bad time to be working in cinema, I'll tell you. Hear that everywhere.
0: Which is why you should work in radio, like us.
3: Oh, yeah, true.
0: And you should support radio.
3: By donating to us. Let's see. Mm. Let's have a look. Okay, so guys, can we please get on this? We're still at 3393. Saying the digits out individually
1: you did
3: now.
1: It excellent.
3: Thank you, thank you. Who's playing you then in a biopic?
0: I don't know. Who do you guys think?
3: This
0: or
3: is
0: who
3: difficult.
0: Would I like to play?
3: Yeah, who
0: biopic?
3: Would you like to play? Like it can be so aspirational.
0: Yeah. I mean, I feel like Weird Al would be so fun to play. Oh. Daniel Radcliffe.
3: Hilarious.
2: Yeah.
3: We can have more than one Weird Al biopic.
0: Yeah. I just think it would be really fun. I also love how weird the Weird Al biopic is.
2: Oh, 100%. Yeah.
0: Like, he was like, yeah, Madonna was obsessed with me. She had such a crush and I denied her. And you're like, yeah, pop off Weird Al.
3: Actually, that's an interesting
2: I had to
3: question.
2: Look up at the time that wasn't true.
3: I think I we can like, just let it be know. True in another know. World.
2: I'd have the hots for
3: if you. Okay, Harper, if you were to play someone in a biopic then, because I think that's it's an almost more fun question. Who would it be?
2: Oh, yeah, if I were to play someone. Good question.
0: I could see you as like a One Direction guy.
3: Oh,
2: a One Direction guy.
1: I'm too young for that joke.
0: Oh my
3: stop,
0: oh,
3: wow. Benny! It's not funny.
2: Well, Benny, who would be your equivalent of One Direction?
0: What is,
2: BTS?
0: Wait, are you Gen Alpha?
1: Okay, there's debate over this. I'm 2010.
3: Yeah, you're Gen Alpha then.
0: Gen Alpha.
3: You're not. I'm not claiming you. I'm not claiming you.
0: Get over to Gen Alpha.
2: No, I used to work in I worked in a fancy hot chocolate place where you'd like. Inject smoke into the hot chocolate and blowtorch these
0: crazy
2: fancy looking marshmallows.
0: Right.
2: And I was really given Wonka vibes, so I got the Timothy Chalamet's a bit.
0: See, I was going to say that, but I was like, is that just too generic white boy?
3: Oh, wait, yeah.
0: It's just a bit...
3: I think it could be hilarious to have Harper play Timothy Chalamet as well, because Timothy Chalamet is just... It's such a character.
0: Do you know any of the songs from Wonka? Can you give us a little sing?
2: Oh, you've never seen chocolate like this. Is that one of the songs?
3: How many times do you reckon Harper's going to sing over the next,
0: I
3: what,
0: hope
3: 23
0: a lot. I think
3: hours?
0: Every time Harper sings, someone should donate.
2: Yeah.
3: Oh.
0: sin.org.au/donate.
3: Hey,
1: Raise the Platform was doing karaoke on Thursday. It was amazing.
3: Fabulous. Well, I've got some good news. We've had another donation.
2: Kiralee Noonan.
3: We're up to 3,443.
1: That was from the singing, I think.
0: Yeah.
3: I actually know Kiralee. So no offense, Harper, that was not from the singing.
2: But how do you
0: that
2: know?
0: Was to stop the singing.
3: Yeah,
0: if
3: it was to stop
0: don't
3: the singing.
0: Donate, Harper
2: She's
0: will
2: never
0: sing.
2: Seen chocolate like this, and it really resonated.
3: Okay, we're moving on.
2: Back to Hamilton? Is there more?
3: Oh, yeah.
2: Hamilton?
3: We faded from Hamilton so fast. I kind of, what I want to know most, though, is, like, did you like it?
0: No.
3: No?
2: Well,
3: okay.
2: Should we give it a score?
3: Give it out of, we'll keep it classic letterboxed out of 5 stars.
2: Yeah.
3: What did I give it? I'm going to check. I'm going to have to check.
1: I need to add context before my review, which is that I hated it. Right up until the last song where kind of everything fell into place and I understood it and I enjoyed
2: it. Wow, that's doing some heavy lifting.
1: I was like, oh, wow. Like, it's actually, it makes sense. So I'd say that, but is that lead up worth it? You know, like, that was 3 hours of my life where I was just sitting there being like, okay.
3: So what is, out of 5 stars, what's your rating?
1: 3, because it's good, but I don't think it's worth the time investment.
3: I would agree with that. I was going to say 3.5 because I can really appreciate it for what it is, but did I keep looking down at my phone every 10 minutes and then realizing I had no clue what was going on because it is all singing? Yes. Yeah. But it was still kind of good.
2: Mm.
0: I like Twilight. It's so bad, it's good.
3: Yeah. The comparison of Twilight and Hamilton, fabulous. That's crazy work, but fabulous. Harper, what did you think?
2: So you guys both went three? Yeah.
3: Three and a half.
2: Oh, three and a half. Well, I'm going to go up by another half. I'm going to go to four.
3: Okay.
2: Because I think, if you're really, really passionate about the great, powerful democracy that is the United States of America, then I can see how you love it. But I also appreciate the work it's done, I think, to get people into history. Because I feel like some real non-history
3: really
2: types are really, really, really into Hamilton.
3: Yeah.
2: Like, I feel like most people who like, well, maybe I'm not speaking for you guys here, but most people who like musical theatre are into Hamilton. Is it? Are you guys musical theatre people?
0: I host, like, it's not just me talking about musical. I've got Patty and Will. I love my boys so much. They also don't like Hamilton.
2: Mm, okay. Well,
3: it's either a love or hate, I think, kind of relationship. It's too popular to have that middle ground.
2: Yeah.
0: I think everyone, it's like The Color Purple. Yep. Not the musical The Color Purple, like the physical Color Purple, where like the people who love it are so intense about it and they shove it down your throat that it makes you not want to like it.
1: Today I learned purple is controversial. Huh? Okay. Today I learned purple is controversial.
0: It's not controversial.
3: Purple is so controversial.
0: It's just controversial people.
3: There's a lot of people that love purple and take it a little too far.
0: There's this girl who keeps coming on my TikTok and she goes, "Let's see how much purple we can find today while we're at Walmart."
3: I kind of love that, though.
0: I love her so much, though. And she goes, "More purple."
1: There is
0: more purple.
3: By the way, this is not hate to people that like purple. I've just realized I know many people that their favorite color is purple.
2: Willy
3: this
2: Wonka's
3: is not this
2: in.
3: Hate. If you're listening right now, this is not hate to you at all.
0: Someone, I think there's
1: an Instagram account where they run a shop that is just everything they own is purple.
3: Oh, I kind of love that. Yeah, that's fabulous.
0: Yeah. Well, because I think if you grow up with sisters or like very closely like with other women, there's always like you've got the pink sister and the purple sister, which is like a canonically a thing, and it's like how you're differentiated when you're like little girls. I was the purple one, and I'm okay with that, and that's like a normal purple. But like as an adult, everything in their home is purple.
3: I don't have sisters, but I was definitely, if I did, I would have been the purple one as well.
0: Yeah. Pink is like main character, older sister. Purple is like the more chill.
3: Yes,
0: that's my hot take.
3: 1,000%.
0: My other hot take is that both sisters were in the wrong in that love triangle.
3: Agreed. Agreed.
1: Wait, there was a love triangle?
3: Yes.
1: I missed that.
3: It's half the musical.
0: That's all his controversy.
1: I was just so confused by that. I was like, are they just like?
0: No. Okay. So let me explain this for the sake of Bernie and all the listeners. They go to this party and there's the Skylar sisters who are very like from a well-to-do family.
2: Yes.
0: And they're
3: Skylar
0: the older sister who is
3: Liza and Peggy.
0: My notes is, Peggy, like, girl, come on.
3: Yeah, I feel that.
0: Yeah. Anyway, Angelica is, like, all about revolution and, like, very politically minded.
2: I feel like it was very cool how they had the motifs, the musical motifs for each name. Like, it was always Eliza.
3: And Peggy.
0: Like, girl, go home. But Angelica, the elder sister, meets Hamilton and is very, like, academically drawn to him.
2: Because he's a smart cookie.
0: He's a smart cookie. But she sees that her sister's like, damn, he's cute. And she's like, oh, he's not from a well-to-do family. And because we don't have sons, like my father didn't have any sons, as the elder sister, it's my job to marry well and provide for my younger sisters with a good husband. So she introduces Hamilton to her younger sister. The younger sister, Eliza, and Hamilton fall in love, get married, have a child. But dare I say an emotional affair between Angelica and Hamilton. And
3: it was crazy.
1: I thought Angelica was married to Hamilton.
0: No, Eliza's married to Hamilton.
3: Bernie, not watching the same movie here.
0: And then Peggy's
2: and then
0: just there.
2: On top of that, there's Mariah Reynolds.
0: Yeah, who he has an affair with.
2: Who he has an affair with. I really like that song, the affair song.
3: Unfortunately, it was really good.
2: The storytelling.
0: Sometimes I'd watch the dance moves in that they do, and I'm like, if a partner ever did this, or like someone trying to get my attention on a night out on a dance floor did that? No.
3: Sorry, I'm just going to turn around and leave.
0: Yeah,
3: thanks.
0: I actually, fun fact about me, I carry a water pistol in my handbag. And I just, stop that.
3: That's really good.
0: Like a cat? Like, no.
3: That's
2: have you brought it out before?
0: Yeah.
2: Yeah?
0: Yeah, I've been kicked out of venues. It got confiscated, actually.
1: Wardrobe.
3: That's so kind of iconic, though, the getting kicked out of venues.
0: My friend tried to steal it off me because I was just shooting him, and he was, like, trying to, like, flirt with a girl, and I just thought it was really funny to, like, and he tried to steal it off me, and we were, like, play fighting, and he got kicked out because Seki's thought he was, like, just attacking a woman in a bar. Anyway, moving on. Hamilton.
1: Hamilton, the musical that I clearly didn't watch.
3: Yeah. That's what I've learned from this, is we all took very different things out of it.
0: Should we move on to
2: Well, we didn't finish our reviews, did we? Our stars.
0: Two stars.
2: Two stars?
1: Oh, that's higher than I thought it was gonna.
0: I'm not great at stars, but I will, like, blind rank things.
3: Okay, yeah. Yeah, yeah.
0: Like, I go to, like, a lot of musicals, and I'm like, oh, like, it's somewhere in between... it'd be below Waitress. I don't even know what it'd be in between. But it's on the lower end.
3: It's like a bit meh.
0: But the songs go hard.
1: The songs go hard.
3: I believe we have another one.
0: Yeah. We'll play the next one?
2: Yeah. Because we're on Radiothon. The 24-hour broadcast. We're at hour two.
3: Hour two and a half, about.
2: How are we looking at donations? Enough?
3: Oh, yeah, we're only 1.5 in, aren't we? Okay. Anyway, we're
1: here for the crushing reality.
3: 3443. I've stopped saying the thousands and stuff because it's not going to happen.
2: 3443.
3: We have, so far, we have raised about $500 since we began an hour and a half for go.
2: I reckon we can pick up the pace too.
3: Come on, let's get cracking. Let's get cracking. Keep us on air. Yeah. If you're loving my voice, keep donating because I want to keep talking on radio.
1: If you don't love the voice, donate and then you can feel guilt-free about turning it off.
3: Yes, that's a good one as well.
0: And also, I'd love a little treat. I'm doing the call-a-thon. After this, I'm going back. I'm calling people.
3: Keep Matt happy.
0: Keep Matt happy. I would love... We're playing bingo in the call-a-thon thing. I'd love
3: to
0: get...
3: We want Mads to win bingo.
1: Oh, you don't want me to win bingo. Okay, I see how it is.
3: I'm sorry, Bernie. You made us watch Hamilton.
0: Yeah. There's a square that says, already donated. And I would love to get that square ticked off. So when I call you and be like, sorry, Mads, I've already donated
2: $10,000.
3: Yeah.
0: Let me do it again.
2: And the place to go to donate is syn.org.au. There's a bright pink button in the top right that says donate. So hit that.
3: Perfect.
0: And
2: that'll take you to the donation
0: page. All donations
2: page.
0: Over $2 are tax deductible. Oh,
3: tax season is literally weeks away. Like,
0: that's
3: get
0: so
3: on
0: exciting.
3: This stuff. Like, you're ready.
2: Why wouldn't you?
0: You get to feel amazing about keeping youth voices on air. And you get a little tax rebate.
3: Sounds like my kind of vibe right there.
0: Yeah, I'm jealous.
3: I'd be donating.
0: Yeah. Anyway, this is the election of 1800, which will be a fun little...
3: Oh, I'm excited.
0: ...track, yeah. Let's take it away.
4: The election of 1800.
5: Can we get back to politics?
6: Please.
5: Yo.

0: a file. At least they know I know where France is.
1: Thomas, that's the problem. See, they see Burr as a less extreme you. You need to change course. A key endorsement might redeem you.
0: Who did you have in mind?
1: Don't laugh.
0: Who is it?
1: You used to work on the same staff.

0: your husbands. Vote for Burr!
1: I don't like Adams.
2: Well, he's gonna lose. That's just defeatist.
1: And Jefferson?
3: In love with France.
2: Yeah, he's so elitist.
4: I like that Aaron Burr.
5: I can't believe we're here with him.
6: He seems approachable.
1: Like, who could grab a beer with him?
7: Dear

0: fur, sir.
1: Alexander.
0: You've created quite a stir, sir.
1: I'm going door to door.
0: You're openly campaigning.
1: Sure.
0: That's new.
1: Honestly, it's kind of draining.
0: Burr.
1: Sir.
0: Is there anything you wouldn't do?
1: No, I'm chasing what I want. And you know what?
0: What?
1: I learned that from you.

0: won in a landslide.
1: Congrats on a race well run. I did give you a fight. I look forward to our partnership.
2: Our partnership
1: as your vice president.
2: Yeah, right. You hear this guy? Man openly campaigns against me, talking about I look forward to our partnership.
0: It is crazy that the guy who comes in second gets to be vice president.
2: Ooh, you know what? We can change that. You know why?
0: Why?
2: Because I'm the president. Burr, when you see Hamilton, thank him for the endorsement.
3: It's Radiothon, baby. 24-hour broadcast.
4: That chaos is ensuing in the studio.
3: Yeah.
5: It's lunchtime, which means...
3: Lunchtime. But we're here. Chaos. We were going to be like, oh, they dipped. They quit after an hour and a half.
4: Yeah.
3: They came up so quickly, but you're back.
4: That wrap that I just ate, low-key, had a little bit of spice in it. So I'm like, what the hell?
6: Well, yeah,
3: the
6: wrap
3: you ate
6: while
3: listening to rap?
4: Oh, yeah, yeah, I'm getting crazy on air.
3: I love that song as well. I just was watching it and I was like, I cannot tell if this is like microfeminism or just like, you know, talk less, smile more.
4: Have to love a bit of accidental feminism.
5: This is the part of the plot I did understand, okay? So I may have missed the entire love triangle, but in fairness, I was focused on the revolution. So I do have notes here. So let's get into slavery, shall we?
3: Great way to kick off.
4: Excellent segue there, Bernie.
6: Oh, yeah. Beautiful. Put that on a fridge magnet.
4: no.
3: Put a bumper sticker on the back of your car.
5: Merch available now. No.
4: Okay.
5: Do donate, though. There's no merch.
4: There's a... Keep all the donating.
3: Though.
4: We love your donations. Keep us on air to keep us talking about Hamilton. Or not, but still donate anyway, because we talk about other things too. Anyway, the question on the run sheet here is, does it glorify colonialism? And I think that's an interesting place to start. Bernie?
5: Okay, so...
4: What were your thoughts when writing this down? Like, what was the...
5: That one I put on before I watched Hamilton.
4: Okay, so...
5: So, my thoughts, like, it was based on... Like, okay, I have to get things prepared, and then I'll watch Hamilton, and then I'll go back.
4: Yep.
5: But that stemmed from a random comment I saw online that was, like, talking about that. And essentially how, like, the show kind of focuses a lot on the revolutionaries versus the monarchy, and, like, doesn't really focus on what happened before that with the immigration to America.
4: Yeah.
5: I need to check my entire timelines because I'm not, like, 100% familiar with US history. But there's, like, was some stuff that went on. I'm not sure the exact timeline of when the revolution was in comparison to when, like, how long after
4: until the Civil War. Yeah.
5: But so I just felt like it also, it's just an interesting perspective, right? Of, like,
4: yeah.
5: Does it focus on the wrong things? But that's...
4: Well, I think a really important note about Hamilton is its colourblind casting.
5: Yes.
4: I believe that's what it's called. Which means that although the Founding Fathers were all white, in the musical they are not. And I think that's a big reason why there's a lot of hip-hop influences and rap in the show is because of that.
3: Well, especially Lin-Manuel Miranda's background.
6: Puerto Rican, right?
3: Yes, but has always been a, like, in rap music. There's a, pre-Hamilton even coming out, there's a How I Met Your Mother episode. And he's, like, sitting on the bus and they have to all talk in fairy tale, in rhymes to, like, get this child to stay asleep or, like, not cry or something. And one of the main characters, like, fumble, and Lin-Manuel Miranda is just a cameo character in one episode, and he just spits some, like, nursery rhyme bars.
4: It's the funniest scene, I think, in all of TV history. I'm going to be so honest with you.
3: It's the only thing that saved that last season.
4: Mm-hmm.
6: He's amazing.
4: He's an incredible, incredible...
3: Terrifying.
6: And just for context, the music for the entire thing. The entire thing. Because
4: it's his baby.
6: It's all music.
3: It's his baby.
6: And also Moana.
4: Yeah.
6: Encanto.
3: And In the Heights.
4: Some of the most iconic
3: Hamilton.
4: Like recent musical stuff is Lin-Manuel Miranda.
3: And there is so many like trending TikTok audios that come from Hamilton. The trend where people were like climbing out the window and it's like Alexander come back to sleep.
5: Yeah.
7: have an early meeting out of town.
5: I keep seeing ones where it's like when you're cooking versus when you're doing the dishes.
3: Yeah.
5: And it's like the, yeah. Then you're in the Hamilton mode with your little light.
3: Yeah.
4: Yes.
3: I also love the, because we're reliable with the ladies. And they do like this body roll and you're like slightly uncomfortable, but you like get it.
4: You don't like, you'll be watching the musical and you'll be like, why do I know every single song to this and I've never listened to it before?
5: That's what I was thinking.
4: It's
5: like,
4: so good.
5: Right, like you're running out of time.
4: Yes.
5: Jefferson has beliefs. Burr has none. In the room where it happens.
4: That's such a big one.

0: industry, but yet would still watch Hamilton and know about it. But, like, what does it sacrifice to make that, you know? Mm. Like, does it sacrifice too much, or is the sacrifice worth it, do you think?
1: Well, I think it's worth it.
2: He based, obviously, on Hamilton's life, but off one particular book, I think, one particular biography.
3: Yeah, that his wife wrote.
2: Eliza
3: wrote, like, that's the song at the end.
1: Oh, so
3: and
1: I think you meant Lin-Manuel Miranda's wife wrote that, like, what?
3: So, like, she told his story, like, until her death, was very active in the political scene and, like, telling the stories of the founding fathers and all that. So she read through all his essays and she summarized them in a book until her death, and then someone else took it over and it just became this.
0: Wow.
1: I think one of the things that it does really, really well is, it doesn't, like, really push any of the, like, Eliza, Peggy, which I've already forgotten which one he marries. Eliza. It doesn't really push Eliza to the side, and despite the fact that he's the main character, he's not really the hero.
3: Anti-hero.
1: He's such an anti-hero.
3: I don't like him.
1: You sympathise with Eliza throughout the whole thing, even though it's about him, and Lin-Manuel Miranda could well have wrote it, especially because he stars as Hamilton. He could well have wrote it as a hero.
3: Rocks up to random Broadway performances and just like, I feel like playing Hamilton tonight. And so, like, you just never know. He doesn't advertise it. He's, like, not on Broadway anymore, but, like, he'll
1: just
3: do
1: random
3: nights here and there. Yeah.
0: So fun.
1: That's 100% what I would do.
2: Wow. And isn't he a bit of a Zora Mamdani type real smiley character?
1: Like, sorry, crazy comparison.
2: I feel like people have made that comparison though.
1: No, definitely. It's so funny. But yeah, he is like a smiley.
2: The Zoran of the stage.
1: Zoran of the stage, okay.
2: That's
1: you know what?
2: Something they call
1: him. I think he'd be complimented by that comparison.
3: I know. As we were talking before, I had a core memory unlocked in my brain. I did Revolutions in Year 12.
1: Oh.
3: So how, at least when I was doing Year 12, all the way back in 2020, the way it was set up was you'd learn two Revolutions, but the exam had all four, and you just do the section that your school taught.
1: It's still the same, yeah.
3: So my school taught French and Russian, but the other two Revolutions on the exam are American and Chinese. There was this girl in my class, and up until, like, we were walking into the exam, all year had said, I don't really like the Russian Revolution. I'm going to do the exam, the final VCE exam on the American Revolution. Didn't do any study, just on the guise that she knew all the words to Hamilton.
1: Did she do it?
3: I don't know.
1: That's kind of an iconic origin story. Quick donation update. We're up to 3,518.
2: Oh, yes. And I feel like we're nearly getting into holy cow territory of the hour. Don't you think? Do you guys know what holy cow is?
3: Well, Lockie said you were going to make us play it, but we didn't really understand.
1: No, good. So we actually don't want you to know. That's part of the charm of the whole affair.
2: Okay. And holy cow, will be happening after this song. Have you guys got another song in the chamber?
3: We have the You'll Be Back.
2: You'll Be Back.
3: We'll be back after this song.
2: Donate to us as part of Radiothon. As part of the 24-hour broadcast. Head to sin.org.au and chip in. And we'll be back after this song.

0: You'll be back.
1: Hamilton
0: by the wonderful Jonathan Groff. I have to shout out. There's a couple shout outs on the text line. First one, shout out to GK and Anth, who have just said, give us a shout out. And you know what?
2: Have you donated, though? Get a shout out if you donate. Yeah. I don't think we should just willy-nilly give out shout outs.
0: I'm sorry.
1: Yeah.
0: But the one I will give a shout out to is someone's just texted in, like, asterisk, Jonathan Groff spits. And that is exactly how I felt listening to that. Now.
2: That was me. I'm sorry.
1: Shout out to everyone tuning in.
0: On my favourite segment, which is crazy because we've done it once. It's called Holy Cow.
1: I'll explain it
0: for any listeners that weren't listening to the last hour, but also to our wonderful players.
2: Yes.
0: The game is called Holy Cow. You're going to have a minute to name as many songs as you can with either something like religious adjacent or holy
1: in the title,
0: or if it's in the song a lot but isn't in the title, you can also say that.
1: I reckon it's got me in the title.
0: Okay, fine, it's in the title then, I guess. I didn't come up with the game. Or if it's got an animal in the title. Do you understand that? You've got a minute to name...
2: Each or combined?
1: You're together.
0: Combined.
1: You're
2: okay.
1: Together.
2: Okay. Cool. And you can't get your laptop away. We're not cheating. I'm closing Bernie's computer. I have morals.
3: Okay.
2: You can trust in me as the same way you can trust in Sin. This is completely honest.
1: So
2: the
1: complete and utter trust in that case.
2: Like ours. If that helps.
1: And it's called Holy Cow because we've got a bit of a medieval theme for Radiothon, and when you think medieval, if you're me, you think of God and you think of farms, don't you? So,
0: that's
1: Holy
0: just
1: Cow.
0: Harper, actually. But anyway, let's dive in.
1: And we're playing for a prize as well.
3: Emma,
1: do you want to try to describe what I'm holding
0: in
1: my hand here?
0: It's a cake topper, and how I described it earlier is like a vintage Sunny Angel, and I'm sticking with that.
3: If we win, do we have to cut it in half? Like, do we each get one half?
0: No, joint custody.
1: Joint custody.
0: 1 week on, 1 week off.
1: I reckon Mads has got it on weekends. Bernie's got it in the week.
2: I'm not home on the weekends, dude.
0: Yeah. Oh, okay. We'll go the other way
2: I'm
0: around.
2: Out giving local music a lift.
0: Okay, Harper, give us a tune.
1: I'll give us a tune. Okay. Just to remind you what segment you're about to play. Holy cow.
0: If you were wondering, that is significantly better than the first time he did it. So, big win. Are we ready?
1: Imagine how good it's going to be by the 24th.
3: I do know some with animals. So
0: okay. I'm counting you down.
1: And you've got timer this time, Emma.
0: Three.
1: The person to beat is Lucy on six.
0: Three, two.
2: Wait, sorry, what were the rules again? Animals and...
0: Holy, like, religious...
1: Religious
0: song?
1: Adjacent ready? Words.
0: Three, two... One, go.
2: You go.
3: The Bluebirds by Sacha Allen.
2: Okay, we've got Cow Song by Peach Fuzz, local Melbourne band. We have Take Me to the River by Talking Heads, very religious. We have...
1: Oh, I don't know if we're counting Take Me to the River.
2: Listen to the song.
1: Is it?
2: Listen to the song. You're giving me Take Me to the River. If I Was Jesus.
0: Yep.
2: Jesus Take the Wheel.
0: Yep.
2: This is Catholic school coming out in me. Blackbird by the Beatles.
0: Yeah.
2: Bernie, got anything else?
3: Animals. I'm the politics guy. You do music.
2: Any animal that's got a song. Any animal that's got a song?
3: I'm just trying to think, what's in my playlist?
2: Oh, Octopus's Garden by
0: the
2: Beatles.
0: There we go.
3: Dance of the Moonlight Jellies, Stardew Valley soundtrack.
0: Okay.
3: Does that count?
2: Sure.
1: Jellies, like jellyfish?
2: Spooky Mormon Hell.
0: Yes.
1: Yeah.
0: Yes.
2: Ex-wives, Medieval, are we counting that? Divorced, beheaded, died, she's Catholic.
0: Yeah.
3: What's the what's the one in six? With the
2: That's
0: bomb.
2: The one I just
0: bomb, bomb, bomb. You're done. Do you want to hear your score?
2: Mm-mm.
3: No.
0: Ten. Four? That's crazy. You named a lot more than four songs then.
2: I blacked out.
0: So you are currently in the lead ahead of Lucy, who is on six. I'm so sorry, Lucy. We kind of...
2: Six is fitting.
3: I feel like...
2: 666.
3: I feel like for that, you deserve 6 days a week custody. If we win, I don't get... that's not my credit to take.
0: You. Well, thank you for joining us.
2: Thanks for having us.
3: Thank you for watching Hamilton.
2: Yeah.
0: Hey, so...
2: Sophie from the Sin 10, big Hamilton fan.
0: She's coming in. I'm sure we'll hear about it from her in just 2 minutes, 53 seconds time.
1: Okay. Have we got another Hamilton song to play us out? Or
2: yeah.
0: We do.
1: What have we got in the back?
2: I don't remember what I put in.
0: Blow Us All Away.
2: Because we blew all you away.
3: Yeah.
1: With
0: that
1: performance
0: did.
1: In Holy
2: Blow
1: Cow.
2: Blow Us Away by donating.
0: Donate. Okay. I want to see those numbers going up within the next 2 hours. We've got 2 hours with Sophie. I want to see at least $300 worth of donations in the next 2 hours. Okay, let's go.
3: You can do it.
0: This is Blow Us All the Way. Meet the latest graduate of King's College.

0: father's a scoundrel, and so it seems to you.
1: Ooh. It's like that?
0: Yeah, I don't fool around. I'm not your little schoolboy.
1: See you on the dueling ground. That is, unless you want to step outside and go now.
0: I know where to find you. Piss off and watching this show now.
1: If you had only heard the shit he said about you, I doubt you would have let it slide, and I was not about to.
2: Slow down.
1: I came to ask you for advice. This is my very first duel. They don't exactly cover this subject in boarding school.
2: Did your friend attempt to negotiate a peace?
1: He refused to apologize. We had to let the peace talk cease.
2: Where is this happening?
1: Across the river in Jersey. Everything is legal in New Jersey.
2: All right, so this is what you're gonna do. Stand there like a man until Icarus in front of you. When the time comes, fire your weapon in the air. This will put an end to the whole affair.

0: Great Father, promise me. You don't want this young man's blood on your conscience.
1: Okay, I promise.
0: Come back home when you're done. Take my guns. Be smart. Make me proud, son.
1: My name is Philip. I am a poet. And I'm a little nervous, but I can't show it. I'm sorry, I'm a Hamilton with pride. You talk about my father, I cannot let it slide. Mr. Eaker, how was the rest of your show?
2: I'd rather skip the pleasantries, let's go.

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1: Yeah, I just saw someone carrying a stack of CDs and a banana.
0: That's community radio infrastructure for you.
1: Beautiful stuff.
0: Like, why is it so packed in there, though?
1: Call-a-thon.
0: Right.
1: Yeah, volunteers are just calling up old SYN donors and alumni trying to hit the 25K goal.
0: I heard someone say, "Hi, it's SYN," like 8 times in a row.
1: Yeah, that'll do it.
0: Is there still bingo?
1: There's always bingo.
0: Of course there is. Anyways, we're up to hour 3 of the 24-hour broadcast.
1: 21 hours to go.
0: That's better than it was, like, 3 hours ago.
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1: I mean, yeah, I curate that.
0: You say that like it explains everything that happens here.
1: It kind of does, though.
0: It really doesn't.
1: On another note, someone just tried to plug headphones into a USB port.
0: It's fine. 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
0: And this is all for SYN's Radiothon.
1: Obviously.
0: Obviously.
1: I curated that part too.
0: Of course you did.

0: It's 2:03. Emma is munching on a very salady Subway sandwich, but that's not the only fresh thing in the studio. There's a couple of fresh faces.
1: Woo-hoo!
0: You guys, hello, thanks guys. For coming. Sin 10. Yes. That's what we're all about for the next 2 hours.
2: There's more than two people.
1: Yeah.
2: It's a first.
1: It's a first for
2: Sin
1: us.
2: Sin 10 first.
1: One of the most packed studios we've had. I think this
2: is the most packed I've ever seen Sin, period.
1: Like, yeah. We just came from the call-a-thon room and it is popping.
2: Yeah. I'm used to late night grind, so I've never seen that many people in that room at once, I don't think.
1: We're not usually here in the daylight.
2: No.
0: So you're feeling the community radio spirit?
2: Yeah.
0: It's fair to say.
2: It's like, oh my God, there's more people than just us two. It's a really strange. Just seeing it visualized in front of you. Like, there's so many people. It's such a huge network community, and it's great to see. Yeah.
1: We're ready for a big show. We hope you guys are.
0: I'm pumped.
1: We've got lots on the docket. We've got songs, obviously. We've got questions for you. We've got questions for our interview at 3:00, and we've got a live performance as well. So I hope you guys are ready.
2: Yeah,
1: I know
2: strong.
1: It's only hour 3:00, but we're not.
2: We're going to make it last.
1: Yeah, we're not here to stop. We're ready to go.
0: Okay.
1: Are we ready for our first song?
0: First song. What have we got?
1: Okay.
0: Who have we got?
1: First up, we've got an upbeat dance track to kick off this special show and get the energy nice and high. This one comes from a band you may have heard of recently, as their new album, Experiencing Feelings of Joy, is making waves as the group's first major release in 5 years. They're playing a show at the Forum tonight, which you guys will unfortunately be missing. But if people are listening, they might be going. And it's part of their upcoming world tour, which will certainly not be one to miss.
0: I hope people have little radios in their pockets tuning in to Sin.
3: Yeah, one headphone in.
0: Yeah.
3: One listening.
0: Well, it's like double screening, but for local music.
3: Yeah, exactly.
0: Yeah.
3: That's what you want.
1: It's a bit of both. Why not? Why have one when you can have all this good music playing
0: exactly.
1: non-stop, much like this 24-hour broadcast.
3: Oh.
1: I hope you guys are ready. We've got some good music. We're ready to kick it off with this one. I hope we're all going to be dancing here in the studio. I'm really excited. This is A Moment Like That by The Jungle Giants. You're listening to Sin's Sin 10 Radiothon special.

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1: Yeah. Yes.
0: What are you guys calling yourselves for today? Guests, esteemed panelists?
2: Crazy people.
0: Crazy people works too. Yeah.
2: Harper's also standing currently, royalty, which is... Yes. Just, it's quite ominous because he's kind of like standing over us.
0: Yeah. He's looming.
3: With the crown on my head as well. It's getting real.
2: You're not even wearing a crown on your head.
0: Don't try and lie to the listeners.
1: No. But this is crazy. This is the first time I think we've done the Sin 10 and like, well, not the first time, but like there's been with other people and we can see the sun outside.
0: Yeah. We're here in the evening. We're a creature of the night, dare you say, which we just heard from Self.
3: I really liked that song. That was Hugo's pick, right?
1: I picked it up. It was a very sort of like... Like, it reminded me of, like, this sort of And One, if you've listened to that, a sort of Eurocentric sort of, like, electronic music.
3: I, even though but with a guitar rock, solo at the end
1: as
3: well?
1: Even though they're, like, an alt rock band, it got very sort of synthy towards the end,
3: Like, German vibes.
1: Yeah, very German.
3: Are they German?
0: They're from Queensland.
3: Oh, they're from Queensland. Yeah. Okay, well,
0: another
3: Germany
0: type of
3: crazy. Is the South, they call it.
1: Germany, the North, yeah.
0: Another type of crazy. We're sticking with the Queensland theme for the next one, too. This one comes from one of our... personal favourite bands. We did have them on the show a few weeks ago, so we're personally connected. This one is coming from Blue Diner, who just released their new album, Disc 2. It's a banger. I've got it on vinyl. I've already had it spinning a few times. We're going to spin it right now, along with some more really, really fun tracks. These ones are all Hugo and I's personal favourite picks from the last year, or the last 6 months of collection?
1: Yeah, six months.
0: Just about. It's been a long time on the Sin 10, so we've got plenty to choose from. But for now, let's jump into it. This is Trucks by Blue Diner. You're listening to the Sin 10's Radiothon special right here on Sin.

0: You're listening to the Sin 10's Radiothon special right here on Sin. You just heard Flashback by Alice Ruby, and before that was Trucks by Blue Diner.
1: Yes, a personal favourite for both of us. Shout out Blue Diner. We love you.
0: Well, we had both those artists here in the studio. We had Alice Ruby in to perform Flashback live, which was really fun. She was a feature artist for a few weeks here on Sin, because we do a feature artist every few weeks, give them a spotlight, give all their tracks a bit of love. But I wanted to ask you, Harper and Emma, 24-hour Radiothon broadcast hosts.
1: We salute you.
0: We salute you. And second of all, if you could have any artist come in to perform a song live on Sin, who would it be?
2: Okay. I'm going to go an international and a local, because, I mean, we're on Sin. International, I mean, my favourite is always Claro. And I just think she'd really bring up the Sin vibe in a nice way. And then my others that I'm really itching for some new music from them, because it's been a couple years now, is Teenage Dads.
0: Yes! Teenage Dads. Teenage Dads was actually the first band I ever played on Sin, like their music, just like...
2: The Teenage Dads are like a weird connection band between all sort of young people of our age. It's like... A lot of people I know won't know a lot of Australian artists for many reasons, but if you bring up Teenage Dads, they're like, I love Teenage Dads. I've seen them live like four times. And I'm like,
0: I have seen them live
2: five times. So, like, I feel that. That would be, they'd be my picks. Okay, back to back as well. Like, I want to hear one after
0: Double
2: the other.
0: Feature. Yeah. All right, Harper.
3: Yeah, I think I'm going to go international and local as well. You mentioned Peach Fuzz before.
0: Yes.
3: Was that you who mentioned Peach Fuzz? Or was
0: maybe
3: that
0: not.
3: Someone
0: maybe.
3: On a different show?
0: Maybe, no. I think you're starting to meld them together.
2: That was Mads.
1: 2 hours into them. It's blurring.
3: It was Mads. But I'm a big fan of Peach Fuzz. And I think on Get Serial, maybe when Emma and I were here, I don't know if Emma was on that show, but Peach Fuzz came in and performed a couple songs. Carpool was one of them. And it was so good. And I just want to relive that. To be honest.
0: Yeah,
3: so, Carpool by Peach Fuzz. Get them coming in and playing that. And to go to the other end of the generational spectrum, a man who's recently, he's put out new music, but he's 83 years old.
0: Wow.
3: Paul McCartney?
0: Yes! Yes.
3: Yeah.
0: That's a dream right there.
3: Have any of you listened to his new music?
1: No.
0: I haven't.
3: It's called The Boys of, or The Boys from Dungeon Lane.
0: Yeah.
3: And there's a very moving acoustic song called Down South.
0: Right.
3: And it's about, I assume he and John Lennon, hitchhiking down south to,
0: How cool.
3: Go on adventures.
0: We might have to pop it on the Sin 10 run sheet then. We're all about new music, local and international.
3: Oh, yeah. So uncovering unknown artists.
0: You might hear it on a collection featured
1: artist,
0: soon.
1: Paul McCartney.
0: Yeah. we love niche Paul McCartney.
1: Yeah. Like, well, what did he do? He's like in the Shrek movies?
0: Something like that.
3: With Wings.
2: I think he might have been in like a band back in the day, but couldn't tell you what their name was. Insects, Stone? Maybe?
0: Something like that. Actually, Emma, I'm really glad you brought up Claro because the next one we've got queued up is very Claro Bieber Doobie adjacent.
2: Oh, I'm going to like it then.
0: I reckon you're going to really like it. It's one of my picks for today, and it's a really fun indie pop track from a South Sydney band who we also had in the studio. You'll find a lot of the songs today are coming from people we've interviewed. So
1: we have a special fondness in our hearts.
0: Yeah, we're shouting out a lot of friends of ours, but this one's a really fun one. We had Heather from the band to join us to chat about this song that we're about to play. It's one of their new ones, very whimsy vibe. I really, really like it. I think you will too. I want to hear your thoughts after we play it. This one is Superstar by Sesame Girl. Let's hear it. Listening to the Sin 10 here on Sin for our Radiothon 24-hour broadcast.

0: You are listening to a very special edition of the Sin Tent here on Sin with Sophie, myself, Hugo, and our ever-present radio hosts. God love them.
1: It's so
0: Harper
1: special.
0: And Emma.
1: We're all wearing crowns.
0: Yes, we are. Everyone's a king here.
1: Driving
0: we're all
1: people towards the donation page.
0: Absolutely.
2: Yep.
0: Yes. What you just heard was System by Prune, also known as Izzy Hagerup. She is a wonderful sort of alt-rock type of artist. And
2: very your vibe, Hugo.
0: Yeah, very your vibe. I loved the cello work in that one. It was very just out of left field. You don't hear a lot of that sort of classical stuff.
2: No, it was instruments. Nice.
0: So yeah, but it was a very good vibe. And before that, we had Superstar by Sesame Girl.
2: Did you have
0: Sophie's
2: any
0: favorite.
2: Opinions on that one, Claire or Jason?
3: I loved it.
2: Thought so.
3: It's going straight into my rotation.
2: Yes!
3: You did it, so
2: amazing!
0: We did it.
2: Woohoo! If I can get anyone to put a song on their playlist, immediate
3: from
2: win for me.
3: That's absolutely
2: immediate win. I love when people are like, "Yeah, you put me on that song, and I loved it."
0: And
2: it's like,
0: oh, speaking of an immediate win, how is our donations going?
2: Oh, it's a really big win. I want to shout out some recent donors. One of them says it's anonymous on here, but I actually know who it was. It was my mum. So thank you, mum. Big shout out to Annie on the donations. You're the best. And I love you very much. We also had a couple other anonymous donations, but I want to give a shout out to Lauren Ramsey, Millie Patterson, Sam Newport, and Ruta Ally, who have recently donated over the last hour. Huge shout out. Every donation goes towards keeping young broadcasters like us on air, and we all really appreciate it.
1: And how good are our mums, Emma? You're really coming through.
3: Our secret second theme for Radiothon is just we love our mums.
1: Yeah.
3: The mums are going crazy on the donation line.
2: They are.
1: I'm going to put the call out to donate. If you have a mother, donate.
2: Yep.
1: That's what I'm saying. We want to get to $4,000 by the end of this hour, by 3 o'clock.
3: If you are a mother, also donate, because like your kids could be on Sin.
0: If you are a mother, if you aren't a mother,
2: if you know a mother,
3: if you know a mother, that's a really good one.
0: If you're aware of like a mother as a concept, just like, donate.
2: We're really close.
0: We're not leaving anyone out here.
2: I reckon 4K is really doable.
3: Tax season is coming up. Like, get those tax deductible donations in. Anything above $2.
2: Yep.
3: Like, you're kind of a winner in all ways, and we'll be eternally grateful for you.
2: And we'll be checking in if we hit 4K by that next hour. I reckon it'll
3: be
2: great to hit
3: in.
2: 4K, to have our interview guests in here.
1: Totally.
2: We can celebrate
1: nice
2: all together, hitting
1: start.
2: The milestone.
1: And then we'll hit 5K in the next hour and just tick another like
3: basically, that. We're champions.
2: Just tick, tick, tick, tick, tick. Let's keep it going. And you know what? Let's keep it going with the music too.
0: Yeah, no stopping this.
2: We're
0: trend.
2: Taking a bit of a turn down punk experimental alley
1: ooh
2: with this one.
1: What do you think of punk experimental alley, Emma?
0: I like it. Little guitarish vibes.
2: Yeah, this one was another one of your picks.
0: Yeah, so we're going back and forth, but it's coming from right here in Melbourne, Nam. It's got a quiet, looming vibe through its instrumentation that builds to a grand emotional break. And you're listening to a very special edition of the Sin 10 on Sin as we celebrate Radiothon 2026, and you're about to hear Buster by Shock Corridor. So-

0: You're listening to the Sin 10 Radiothon special right here on Sin. You just heard You Would Know by Toy Saints, and before that was Buster by Shock Corridor. Two really punchy, intense ones back to back.
1: Really good.
0: I liked it. They were two. We both picked those.
1: Yeah, well, pretty much all of these are our hand picked, handcrafted.
0: They are, but we had a very similar vibe on that one. We're on a good wavelength.
1: Yeah, we are. We're locked. It's only took, what, 18 weeks? We're locked in.
0: Yeah, yeah. only took us like
2: great
0: 4 months. So.
1: Yeah. Like, this is the type of content you come for. This isn't your your parents' radio station.
0: No, it's the youth radio station. That's the whole point.
1: And we have crowns, so.
0: And we have crowns, so...
1: Who's the real better radio station?
0: Emma has a sword, actually, right now.
2: I've got a sword. Sorry, I'm just pointing it at my laptop because I'm looking at the donations. Big shout-out to Adam Fox, who donated literally 1 second ago. Thank you, Adam.
0: Right on it.
2: We are crawling up closer to 4,000 every second.
3: I think we should be sprinting, though. Really.
2: But we should be sprinting. Like, we should at least be doing a light jog, and we're not. So get on that, please.
0: We got to get more. Maybe to keep us entertained, I do have a question for you, Harper and Emma. That song we just played, it was You Would Know by Toy Saints. It was a really fun one, personal fave from me. We had the band in once again for an interview. And we were chatting about the song, and a lyric that kept coming up in our chats from them was, "My favourite colour is the day of the week." You would have heard that one in that song just there. Which I think is a unique proposition. I now propose to you, what day does your favourite colour best match? An example I had is that red gives off a very Monday vibe to me.
3: Why so? Why is red Monday?
0: I think
3: Monday?
0: It's just the start of the week. You know, you either love or hate red. Mm. It's very strong. It's in your face. And I feel like Monday can give that vibe too. It's just, it's strong. It's at the front of the week. You either love it or you hate it.
1: It's very correlated.
0: Yeah. So what are your favourite colours? What day of the week would you give them?
2: Okay. I'm thinking... this is going to be so unsurprising, but like a dark green.
0: Love it.
1: That's a good colour. Mm.
2: And I'm thinking maybe, crazy take, but like a Thursday.
0: That's exactly what I had in my head Thursday.
2: It's quite a good day because Friday's the next day,
0: yeah,
2: which is always exciting, which means the weekend is coming.
0: You're basically there.
2: You
0: already.
2: Know that you're not going to get anything done on a Thursday,
0: yeah,
2: but you just like take that in your stride.
0: Our show's on a Thursday. There you go. We don't get anything done.
2: You don't get anything done. Look, I work every Thursday.
0: Yeah.
2: So, sorry to my managers. I just openly said I don't get anything done. But yeah, hey.
1: Do they listen?
0: It's honesty.
2: I hope so, but no.
1: Well, not right now, you'd hope, but like...
2: No, shout out Josh and Bella if you're listening.
1: How about
0: shout
1: you,
0: out there.
3: Well, Emma's just dropped a sword there. I don't know if that symbolises something in where she's at in the 24-hour broadcast.
2: Okay.
3: But
2: I'm thinking about the coffee that is coming for me at 4 p.m.
0: Beautiful.
1: Okay, how about you? Do you have a colour?
3: Oh, yeah, well, I think my... I was going to say some sort of green, but I'm going to go orange now.
0: Yeah.
3: Orange favorite colour. There's a lot of orange in this studio to paint the picture for people. It's a
2: very so you're
3: orange.
2: Wearing orange.
1: It's a very like lasagna-coated studio.
3: It's a very lasagna studio. Hugo's also wearing orange.
0: Yeah.

0: You're welcome.
1: Yeah. End of TED Talk. Everyone's just been enlightened.
0: Harper standing up with his hands on his hips as he does that really gives the TED Talk vibe.
2: Yeah.
1: I feel inspired. I feel like I've obtained this really crucial, maybe not so much applicable bit of knowledge. But I like it. It's definitely going to shape my look at the day of the week.
0: Yes. So
1: thank you for that very valuable insight. Now,
3: have that conversation at your next party.
1: Yeah. So. Good conversation starter.
0: Good Such a good conversation
1: starter. What favourite colour is your day of the week?
0: Yeah. First date, quite silent. What a... What day of the week is your favourite colour, please?
3: Orange. Is it a Tuesday?
0: Like, what are you feeling?
1: Lots of different avenues to go down with that one. Now, as we ponder in the studio, I've got an experimental track queued up. This one you may have heard on the Sin10 or the Sin Socials, actually, because I made a reel to this song just because I love it that much. And we're going to play it now. It's a short and sweet experimental track from Department. This is Dumb Angel on the Sin10. Stick around because we've got lots of exciting stuff coming up for this 24-hour broadcast. Here we go. You're listening to the Sin10 on Sin.

0: 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I'm Sophie. We're joined by Hugo, Emma and Harper all in the studio.
1: Ooh.
0: We're having loads of fun. You just heard Doing to Me by Janaba, and before that was Dumb Angel by Department. That one by Janaba has probably got one of the best samples I've ever heard in that, or I don't want to butcher it, but it goes...
2: That was good.
0: That was good.
1: Oh.
0: That
1: was
0: yeah.
3: Yes.
0: Are you picking up what I'm putting down now?
3: Yeah.
0: And it's stuck in my head whenever I listen to it all the time.
1: It's like, such a good song.
0: So I really wanted to put it on the run sheet for today. It comes from her collaboration project titled Did We Stutter, a part two to her album Did I Stutter. Love the play on words
1: iconic.
0: There. And we actually spoke to Janaba on the show, and we got to highlight the importance of building community through music, which, of course, we're huge at here on Sin, being community radio. And I guess that's what this Radiothon is all about, building our community. So what's your guys' take on Radiothon so far? You having fun?
1: I've had an absolute blast. I'm enjoying the medieval theme with my sword that I've just been holding on to for the last 20
0: minutes. We're actually going to really dive into the medieval theme with our interview very, very soon. So I hope you're keen.
4: And there've been a lot of crowds getting about at Sin HQ today, but I think Sophie just about has the tallest, most director of them all. It looks so regal right now.
2: Yeah, I'm rocking the tiara.
0: Yeah. Yeah, I like it. It's very dainty. Sitting on your hair quite nicely.
2: It is not. It is about to fall off.
0: Harper's really got probably one of the jankiest crowns I've ever seen.
4: This? Yeah, it's got one of those
1: elastic
0: ones. Yeah, so it stays on your head.
4: Yeah.
0: I like it crooked like that.
1: Yeah, it's kind of fabulous.
0: That's really good. It's also backwards.
4: Kings should be humble.
2: You look like
4: Burger
2: King.
4: Yeah.
1: Burger King.
0: It is very Burger King-esque. I like it, though.
4: But, Emma, Radiothon, what's it really all about? What are we doing this 24-hour broadcast for?
1: Well, I mean, we're trying to make some cash, to be honest.
4: Some moolah.
0: The professionalness is all gone.
2: Yeah. You
0: gone.
1: Sin is here to support young people on their radio journey.
4: It supported have
1: some
4: supported fun. You.
1: Support it supports me.
4: So
1: Hugo
4: supported you.
2: To a degree, yeah. Pretty good.
0: Yeah. So,
1: that's not glowing.
0: Best, I think it does.
2: Yeah, but now we're just looking to give back some good tithes to our merry kingdom.
1: Because I started on Sin in March of last year, so just over a year ago. And
0: same
1: now, Sophie and I started at the same time. And now I'm on the 24-hour broadcast, which is insane.
0: Crazy.
1: It's only been a year.
0: That's how quickly we move things here. So.
1: And that's how important that Sin is, that we've been able to build up this level of experience and love of radio in only a year. And we'd like to keep going. And we can't do that without donations.
0: Yep.
1: We're currently at 3697.
0: And let's keep it up.
1: We want to get to 4K. We want to get to 4K, I mean, at least before these two lovely hosts leave us.
0: Yes. Let us leave on a measly 3,697.
1: Like, get us to 4K.
2: That's such an unfun number. Nice,
1: exactly.
2: Big, round 4,000.
1: We want, Sophie and Hugo to be able to leave and be like, yeah, we made 4K.
0: All of us.
1: It was just them. I mean, we were just here for, eye candy, pretty much.
0: Good eye candy for me,
2: candy.
0: So...
2: Yeah.
0: Ear candy. We're trying to provide the ear candy. We've got some eye candy in the studio. You know, it's all things candy in here. I reckon, are we good to go into the next one to keep the ears?
1: Give it to us.
4: Give us that candy.
0: Beautiful. Yeah. This next one is a really fun one from Melbourne band.
2: It's got all this layered production, bragged guitar riffs, and a story all about a tree. So
0: to get you intrigued.
2: Yes, intrigued. Oh, I see what you did there. You're listening to a special edition of the Sin 10 on Sin as we celebrate Radiothon 2026, and you're about to hear The Great Tree by Divers.

0: Hey, the station's starting to feel really busy.
1: Yeah, there are like people sitting on the floor in the studio.
0: What? Why?
1: We ran out of chairs.
0: Oh.
1: One of them's tuning a guitar.
0: That feels important, honestly.
1: You're in hour four of the 24-hour broadcast on Sin.
0: And hour two of the Sin 10 special.
1: Which means more local music.
0: More favourites.
1: Apparently a live performance this hour.
0: Assuming technology works in our favour.
1: Huge assumption.
0: Honestly, we do need funds for this.
1: Good thing we're in a radiothon period then.
0: Yeah, people sitting on the floor in the studio isn't exactly ideal.
1: It is very community radio though.
0: That's not a compliment.
1: No, but like, it could be better if we had things like chairs.
0: Or functioning computers.
1: Yeah, so if anyone's wondering where the money goes...
0: Chairs, cables, tech...
1: And keeping the station alive.
0: Anyways, back to Sin 10. More Sin favourites, more Melbourne music, and apparently a live performance this hour, if nothing like... explodes.
1: Love that qualifier.
2: You're tuning in at the halfway point of our Sin 10 special for this year's 2026 Radiothon fundraiser. We are currently on air to raise funds for our Radiothon drive through this 24-hour broadcast, which has been so much fun so far. Yeah. We've been on for an hour and it's been loads of fun.
3: It's
2: playing
3: been a
2: the
3: vibe,
2: best of new
3: yeah.
2: music.
3: We've
2: yeah.
3: had so many new people, we've met a lot of people, and now we're going to meet some more people in the studio with us.
2: Well, we've had so many donations too.
3: Yes.
2: Let's not pass that. We want to say thank you to everyone that's donating to our cause. We just hit $3,731 raised so far.
3: We're almost there.
2: We're only 4 hours in. This is amazing, guys.
3: Yes.
2: Give a
3: At this rate, we'll definitely hit it.
2: Huge pat on the back to everyone. And now for our interview with our first guest. Gather round, loyal listeners, for today we are welcoming a band worthy of a place in the Kingdom Sin 10 songbook. Emerging from the bustling lands of Melbourne, Stockings wield a mighty blend of heartfelt lyricism, post-punk fury and indie confession, dutifully displayed across their recent released self-titled debut EP. As they prepare for new recordings and a series of performances across the realm, including a quest alongside Opera on June 18th at Bar Open, Stockings join us here live in the studio for a radiothon where in Sin we trust.
3: Prithee and welcome. How are we, guys?
4: Hello.
5: Hello.
2: It's so exciting to have you back in the studio. You guys, you're two-timers in the Sin Club now. How are you feeling?
5: I know. Thank you for having us back.
3: No, of course. I think, is this the first time we've had a repeat guest?
2: It is the first time we've had a returning guest, so it just proves you're our favourite.
3: Yes,
2: yeah.
3: Absolutely.
5: Thank you so much.
3: No.
5: I'm surprised you had us back.
3: No, we loved you the first time, and then we realised you missed the chance to get a chance to cite spoilers performing here live, so we want to come back and give you the opportunity. I think Emma wanted to have a turn with the vocals, but she had to bow out last minute, unfortunately. So we got you guys instead.
5: Yeah, we can cover.
2: Well, looking back on the release of the EP now, it's been a while since you've been in here. It's been a while since the EP's come out. What do you think it says about who Stockings were in that moment? How are you looking on that retrospectively?
5: I think so. Stockings started off as kind of a solo project of mine, and as like the band started playing together and we've been writing more songs, we've definitely changed as a band and grown and developed. But I think that EP is still, you know, really important and got us where we are today as well.
6: Yeah, things are changing. I only joined the band probably like November last year, and we played our first gig together, January? So... we've been writing songs together, Lucy and I. I've known of Lucy's old bands and stuff for a while, but and I'm good friends with CWA, and that's how I actually met Lucy. So
2: you guys are well versed in the Melbourne band scene, both of you. You've got your hand in a few pots.
3: Yeah, you're all very interlinked with your. But was it you? It was that you had some sort of idea coming later in the year where you all sort of come together as a band, bands. It was your.
5: Yeah, we've got. A festival of all the bands that play in each other's bands. There's so much overlap.
6: There's like a family tree of bands, actually.
5: We'll have to send it to
6: but
5: you.
6: But honestly, it all comes from CWA, because like four of them are in like different bands. So that's the issue.
2: Just shows how amazing the Melbourne band scene is to have everyone so interlinked, and the community is just
6: pretty awesome.
2: So strong.
3: It's a word that's getting thrown around a lot today. Community. We've got the Sin community. We've got the Stockings community. We've got all,
2: We're definitely part of the Stockings community.
3: I hope so, yeah.
2: We'd like to give a huge shout out here. Now, with the EP, it's composed of a lot of songs that hold, as you guys say, snapshots of key memories, part of the band, part of your life. Did you guys find creating this EP a way of making sense of certain experiences, or was it more about preserving those memories? What's your take on it?
5: I think it was more preserving. Like, I think it came, all the different songs came from different points over a couple of years that I wasn't writing a lot of music. And then I just had all these songs that I wanted to put into a little project, and that kind of came into fruition that way. So it was kind of like, yeah, I hadn't played music for a while, but wanted to turn those into something.
6: I feel like it was really sweet because, yeah, when we first started playing, like these, specifically These Days and Elevators were two songs that I really enjoyed playing. And it kind of just clicked instantly. So that's kind of when I knew this was going to be, like, pretty good. So
2: Yeah. Well, speaking of playing these tracks, you're obviously going to do a bit of live performing here in a few moments. But for now, the energy of Stockings live show, obviously it's huge. You've had a few live shows recently. How do you guys find these live shows compare to the recorded versions of your songs?
5: Yeah, very different.
6: Yeah, 100%.
5: I think as soon as you play with someone, they add their own kind of take on a song. And Iggy and Aspen and Otto all kind of put their all into these songs that I've written, which is so beautiful because it's kind of taking something that I'm really proud of, and if other people like them and can make these songs even better, that's so
3: Absolutely.
5: Cool.
2: Yeah.
3: And you've built like this really strong following within the sort of Melbourne indie scene with all these live shows and like your amazing recordings. What have you learned from playing shows around the city?
5: I don't know.
6: I'd say it's lots of fun. Like, we get to meet, like, a lot of new people and amazing
5: Definitely.
6: Artists and stuff, like opera and paint. We played with that our first headliner
2: yeah,
6: a couple of weeks ago, and
2: that
6: was amazing.
2: Like,
6: yeah, the opera is so, like, a new. And, again, they're also, like, an amalgamation of different bands as well, like Lalu. Love that crew. And
2: Lalu.
6: Yes,
5: no turns
2: as well.
5: Had
2: them on the show too.
5: Oh,
2: yeah, you guys are in good
6: love
2: company.
6: Love Alexia and stuff. Yeah, they're all awesome.
2: Love
6: and,
2: it. Well, yeah. We've been talking a bit about your songs and your music. Let's get into the first one. This was one of our Sin 10 feature tracks. It's called Airport Song. It's Hugo and I's one... Dare I say it's one of our favourite tracks
3: definitely,
2: we've had on the
3: yeah.
2: Sin 10?
3: Definitely, yeah. It's a definite highlight for
2: There's
3: us.
2: There's a reason you're here. Well, let's get into it. Stick around because we've got a live performance or two from Stockings right after this one. You're listening to the Sin 10's Radiothon special right here on Sin.

0: was amazing. Give yourselves a pat on the back
1: that was
0: for
1: so good.
0: That you're listening to the Scene 10 special here on Scene for our 24-hour radiothon broadcast, and you just heard Face It Fair by Stockings, unreleased.
2: Unreleased.
3: To new
0: wow.
3: ones.
0: New
1: we
0: one.
1: Are Scene 10 exclusive.
0: Scene 10 exclusive. We're honoured to have that one make its debut on the Scene 10 here. Well, I'm so glad you played a new track because you're currently recording some new tracks. Maybe I heard in the wind, apparently somewhere. How are these songs different from the debut EP? What's the story behind what we're hearing?
3: We're definitely going to try and record some of them later in the year, but everyone's decided that it's their Euro summer, so we can't record for a little while.
4: Yeah.
3: But that's okay. Yeah, these songs are definitely more collaborations between me as opposed to the EP, which is kind of more solo. And so I feel like you can really hear it in the songs and how we're...
4: Yeah,
3: working
4: it's
3: together.
4: Fun. I mean, the first EP, as good as, it was amazing. But, Lucy obviously wrote all of it, by herself.
0: Yeah.
4: So it feels nice to, kind of be able to collaborate.
3: I don't mind the help.
4: Yeah, it's good. we're writing songs all the time now, which is good. And so hopefully the next piece of work, whatever it is.
3: Album, maybe?
4: Yeah,
3: hopefully.
4: Maybe.
3: We'll see.
4: Wink, wink. Anyway.
1: Wink, wink, nudge, nudge.
4: It should be quite good.
1: We're looking forward to it.
0: Don't tease me.
1: So now, it is, seeing as it is the Radiothon and we have the theme of In Sin We Trust, we are going to go with a little bit of a medieval-themed question to stick with the vibe here.
0: Are you guys ready?
1: We've got our candles.
3: Absolutely.
1: We've got our crowns. We've got all the royal regalia in the studio. So our question is, if your band had a medieval title, would you be knights, jesters, rulers, or something else entirely?
4: You got to answer this. I have no idea.
1: Pray tell.
4: Jesters,
1: pray tell.
4: Perhaps. I
3: think we'd be jesters.
4: Yeah, that makes sense.
3: Yeah, I feel
4: doesn't
3: like.
4: Doesn't it?
0: That's a fitting one.
1: I mean,
0: I mean,
3: Stockings the jester?
0: Yeah.
3: That's pretty good.
0: I like that. Most fitting would probably be bard.
4: Wow, you're so smart.
3: Oh, true.
0: But I actually think the jester vibe fits much more. A lot of fun, energy.
3: That's going to be our Halloween costume, sorted.
0: Oh, I'm glad we've locked that down early in the... Hey, it might be late to some people in June getting your Halloween sorted.
3: Exactly.
0: But early for me. So I have to keep an eye on it now. I see maybe a Halloween show on the rise a jester-themed costume.
3: I like it.
0: Bardcore. Yeah, bardcore.
4: I like that.
0: I like it. Well, let's get into some more music then. We're talking about your songs, your stuff. We've got another performance maybe on the horizon. But for now, let's jump into
1: another classic.
0: A tried and true. This one's Elevators, Escalators by Stockings. You're listening to Stockings right here on the Scene 10. Stick around, we've got a live performance on the horizon.
5: I should have brought the wall. Sitting outside the garage to remind you.

0: my gosh. Two for two today,
1: that
0: guys.
1: Was so good.
0: Oh, my. That was amazing. That was Goodbye Farewell by Stockings, who are joining us here live in the studio for our 24-hour Radiothon broadcast. Huge shout out, because in the time Stockings have been here, we are on $3,906 raised. Sounds like we've got lots of Stockings fans listening.
1: That
0: huge shout
1: amazing.
0: Out to Tuck Shop Ladies for your donation, Maya for your donation, Andrew for your donation, Quinn, Harrison, Lee. You're racking in the money, you guys. This is amazing.
2: And some we trust.
1: Words. That was like, I think that was a Stockings peak, I reckon. I mean, the first one was like really. So you just blew yourselves out of the water. How?
3: Oh my gosh.
2: Guys.
3: Stop it, please.
0: We're honoured to have you in the studio for today. Thank you so much for joining us.
3: Thanks
0: for
3: having us, guys.
0: We hope you've had a blast. Now, we're going to jump into some more music to send you off. This one's a jazzy one. Is it a jazzy one?
3: Ooh.
0: Oh, yeah. Let's go. This is Not Human by Jazz Party. You're listening to the Sin 10 Radiothon special here on Sin.

0: You're listening to the Sin 10s Radiothon special right here on Sin. I am joined by a very, very special guest. After we just heard that track, that was Dry My Tears by our mutual friend. Before that was Not Human by Jazz Party. And now, to interrupt our regularly scheduled programming, I have our wonderful Lockie here.
1: Hello. Oh my goodness. We have been doing some tallying in the other room, a bit of number crunching. Very excited to announce. What did we say, Harper? We said 4K by the end of the Sin 10 special. Is that correct?
2: I think we said that.
0: Yes. We did.
2: What's happened?
1: I am very happy to announce we have raised $4,080 for Sin's Radiothon. Woo! It is all thanks to you. It is all thanks to Hugo. It is all thanks to Sophie. It is also all thanks to Stockings.
3: We and
1: all
3: thanks shout out to Stockings.
1: Cassandra Wright, who has donated $155. Woo! And an anonymous donor. We love our anonymous donors for $26. Mm. Thank you so much. In Sin We Trust.
4: In Sin We Trust. I think after this, everyone has to go listen to Stockings, buy their album.
3: Yeah, I think legally you have to.
4: We got the Stockings effect.
0: It's a legal requirement in the Sin 10 realm. After that,
3: we're also happy with the 4,000, but like, don't let that stop you from keeping on.
0: You want to keep hearing us cheer, right?
4: 21,000 left.
0: Here we go.
3: Just keep going. Just keep
4: please,
3: going.
4: Please.
0: You want us to keep being happy and keep cheering and keep having lots of fun in the studio? Well, keep donating.
4: We've still got a big thermometer on the wall to fill.
3: Keep in mind, if you've shout out if you've just tuned in. Shout out if you've been listening the whole time. But Harper and I, we're only what? Like,
4: three and a half hours
3: into 24 hours.
0: We've got a long way to go.
4: We will be very familiar with each other.
3: Yeah.
0: They will be here. They want you to be here with them, listening, donating. Get on it.
5: Just with Stockings, though. Fantastic.
4: Yes.
5: Honestly,
4: yes.
5: I can see why they're your favourites.
0: Yes. Well, we don't play favourites on this show, but if we were to,
4: they're definitely up there.
5: But how much of a treat is it to get bands who are usually playing electric coming in and playing a couple of acoustic
4: huge
5: guitars?
4: Is insane. I remember we've had so many amazing artists.
0: Let me see if I can rattle off a few. We've had Heart-Shaped Aces.
4: Yes.
0: Oh. We've had My Dog Satellite. We've had Lalu. We've had Ula last week.
3: I love Ula.
0: Yeah. We've had, Stockings have come in. We had, who else do we have a live performance? Alice Ruby.
4: Alice Ruby.
0: We had Justin J. Kelly for a live performance. It's amazing getting them in. I mean, Heart-Shaped Aces did it with an electric guitar, which was so much fun.
4: Yes,
0: they did a cover of The Cure, Just Like Heaven, and I cried. That's why I cried, because I missed it. But
4: that was a very fun moment.
0: Yeah, we love a live performance on the Sin 10. Mm. We love when artists come in. We have at least two interviews a week, and seriously, the energy when someone else is in the studio,
4: it picks
0: up huge.
4: If there's any local artists listening who want to come in, interview, live performance, Sin 10 2027, please. Our Instagram is right there at sin10_.
0: Yeah, plug it, Hugo. Thank you.
4: Yes, plug it. And we will plug again the Radiothon, that is sin.org.au/donate.
0: Keep us happy.
4: syn.org.au/donate. Please, we would really appreciate it.
3: Also,
4: for the past
3: 2 hours, the text line has been really neglected, guys. I had a friend text me say, oh, I'm going to text in some crazy stuff on the text line. Haven't heard a peep.
0: No.
3: It's 046815796. Tom, this is literally directly at you. You said you were going to message something and you haven't.
0: Tom.
4: Yeah, what was
3: Come
4: it
3: on,
4: again
3: Tom.
4: For Tom? Just to make sure
3: 046815796. Get on
0: right
3: that.
0: Now.
3: Keep us company.
0: Please. Here we go.
4: But now we're going to get straight into our next song.
0: Yeah.
4: I think we've got some
0: This
4: bangers
0: one's one
4: left.
0: Of yours.
4: This one's another one of mine. It's Space Song by Maya Tokley from a recent Sin 10. I just really love the vibes from it, and I felt it deserved another replay.
0: Share the vibe. Here we go.
4: This is the Sin 10 on Sin.

0: Welcome back to a very special Sin 10 in the daytime here with the Radiothon 2026 with Sophie, myself, Hugo, Emma and Harper.
1: Ew.
0: You just heard New Age by Sleepazoid. I think one of my all-time favorites off of our Sin 10.
1: Wow.
0: Yeah, I've really gotten into Sleepazoid lately. Like that song Fig Tree as well. Like I'm really it's such a vibe, like walking home listening to it. It is definitely one of the best songs I've heard coming out of this Sin 10, and I will say that.
1: Amazing.
0: Yes. That and, of course, The Lovely Stockings, who we had an interview recently.
1: Yes.
0: And before that, we had Space Song by Maya Tokley, another amazing song I thought deserved another chance in the spotlight.
1: Two of your picks back to back.
0: Yes, I'm a
1: powerful,
0: very lucky boy today.
2: Well, it's just like we're lucky here at Sin because of our lovely donors.
1: You said our trigger word.
0: Your trigger word.
1: We're huge fans of Lucky on the show. Do you know the artist Lucky?
2: Yes.
0: I'm a casual fan. Sophie is
1: a mega fan, a super fan. Don't say that because we've actually got Lucky coming on the show next week. So
2: that's exciting.
0: Lucky, we love you.
1: It's really exciting.
0: Sophie really loves you. You can sit next to me.
1: No, we're really excited. We've got some good interviews lined up for the rest of the season because we only got 3 weeks left.
3: Oh yes.
2: So have we only got three weeks left?
1: Yeah, we've only got three weeks left. You've got 24 hours and 3 weeks left.
2: Oh, sorry.
1: Twenty now.
2: 20?
1: I think so.
0: It's only 4 hours. It's been nearly 4 hours.
1: It's only
0: already.
1: 4 o'clock.
0: See, time flies when you're having fun with us.
2: I know. Absolute blast.
0: Honestly, you should just keep us on.
2: Maybe I can stay awake.
0: Yeah.
1: I reckon you can.
2: I had the wonderful shout out Tegan has brought me, she'll be on in a matter of minutes, but she brought me a coffee and so I'm very, very happy right
3: Emma
2: now.
3: Emma does Thank have a bit Tegan. More of a buzz about her.
2: Thanks.
1: Right Pep in her steps. Wow. Just got her assignment done, I think.
2: No, I've still got a little bit left.
1: Okay, all right.
0: Yeah, let's tell the professors that.
1: Shout out, Kate. Hold on, I think one of my
2: friends just walked past the window. I'm just going to text her.
3: Guys, we're going to get into a game of Holy Cow to see
1: so
3: you out.
1: I'm so excited.
3: After a song. But before, you guys were talking about the interviews you've got coming up over the final 3 weeks of the season. Mm-hmm. But my question to you two, as local music experts, any gigs coming up? We should be on
1: Well, I am going to see Lucky next weekend at Workers Club with Paint and Opera, who we were just talking about with Stockings. There's so many. I actually kind of miss the gig guide being on Sin because that's where I used to get all my stuff. But I know Ulla, who we had on the show last week, she's doing a...
2: I'm getting tickets.
1: I love.
2: When I was so jealous when I saw that you had her on the show the other day. I'm not joking.
0: We love Ulla.
2: I was she's so sorry.
0: She's such a sweetheart.
1: She's so nice.
0: Amazing.
1: Are you actually going to go?
2: I haven't booked a ticket yet, but I'm going to.
0: Yes, great.
2: I'll let you know.
1: We're now going to see Ulla.
0: We're going. We've had on the show. She's a saint. Shout out. Ulla.
2: I've been listening to her for like a year now since she put out, I think, like a second single or something.
1: Yeah.
2: Obsessed.
1: Yep. Mm. We are obsessed too.
0: Yeah, so she's part of the Sin 10 family now, another one in our ranks. So we'll see if we can get you any
1: special treatment.
2: Yeah. Let her know there's a big fan.
1: But in terms of live gigs, I mean...
0: My issue is I'm
1: Hugo's not the one to ask. Hugo never goes.
0: I'm the uneducated one here. I come into Sin 10 blind a lot of weeks to sort of get like a genuine reaction. And then the issue with, like...
1: Which I love.
0: Yeah, the thing with the gigs is like, oh, I'll go. And then I always forget. I always forget. I don't have my finger in the pulse like Sophie does.
1: I'm almost there.
0: Yeah, you're really deep in it. And I need to change my ways. And I'm hoping Sophie and some others can point me in that direction, give me some in Sin we trust. I'm going to put some trust in me. I'm putting some trust in you. Trust me with some gig dates, please. If anyone has any good gigs that they want to shout out, you can send it in on the text line.
2: Yeah, text line. Again, and Emma? Even if Hugo's gone, we'll just message them straight to Hugo.
0: Yeah,
2: it's 0468 155 796. Even if you've seen a good gig recently, shout it out. I saw Ballpark Music a couple weeks ago.
1: Yeah.
2: Fabulous, as always. It's my third time seeing them.
1: I don't know how. I think I've been to at least 15 gigs this year.
2: Yes,
1: I've seen some good ones. I'm going to slow down a bit when I head away for the second half of the year, but Hugo maybe can pick up my gig going.
0: I'll try. I'll carry. That's my boulder to bear.
1: Beautiful.
0: Yeah.
1: Well, is this enough prep for Holy Cow now, or
0: we're going to
2: yeah?
3: Oh, should we do a song

0: first?
1: Well, yeah, I feel like we need a song to like get us really settled in.
0: Yeah.
1: I've got one queued up that is it's very groovy.
2: It's a Sin 10 classic.
1: It's a Sin 10 classic.
2: We love it.
1: It's heard every week.
2: We're a bit of, what was it? What we called them? Like gnome heads?
1: We're gnome heads. Yeah. You're going to hear it now.
3: Sorry, can I just jump in really quickly? I've just had a message from a friend. If anyone happens to be in Castlemaine tomorrow, there is a Girls Night In gig at Castlemaine Jazz Fest that you should get to. They're fabulous. I've seen them before. She's going to be very, very happy that I've shouted her out. Shout out Izzy. She's an excellent, excellent drummer.
1: Shout out Castlemaine. That's up my way.
3: I know.
1: Oh, yeah. Love it. Okay. Well, on that happy note of Castlemaine, let's get into Let's flip into Flip and Stomp. You're listening to the Sin 10 Radiothon special right here on Sin. Ooh.

0: coverage.
1: That was Flipping Stomp by the Gnomes, yeah. I believe.
2: Yeah. Yeah.
0: Exactly, by the Gnomes.
1: Fun. Okay. We're coming up on the end of the Sin 10. So I'm currently now panelling. We've been running, and I'm also yelling into the microphone. I apologise to all our listeners. We are coming up on the end of the Sin 10 slot.
2: Okay. It's been so much fun. Thanks for having us.
3: So much fun.
0: I've loved having in here with more than like me and Sophie. It's great having some other people.
2: He's just trying to say he's sick of me.
0: That's the kind of
1: vibe I'm getting. I have a sword. Like, I'm ready.
0: I'm so scared.
1: I'm ready for this game.
0: I am so scared.
2: Okay. My heart's beating so
1: fast. Introducing you to Holy Cow. Now, I need a pen. So can you pass me that pink texter, please?
0: Yes,
1: and
0: ma'am.
1: Also, can you pass me those sticky notes?
0: Yes, ma'am.
1: Thank you. Holy Cow is the game we are going to play.
3: And what a game it is.
1: The Holy Cow. The aim of the game is to name as many songs within a certain theme within a minute.
0: Mm-hmm. Oh,
1: and that theme is they need to be either a song that mentions an animal in the title or a song that mentions something spiritual.
3: Something religious related.
0: Okay.
1: In the title. Harper got mad at me because I gave Take Me to the River in the last round, and he says no. But I say yes.
3: I'm firm on that, Ella.
1: Unfortunately, okay. Harper did create the game, so I can't hate on him that much. I probably will be by the end of the broadcast, but not yet.
2: Yeah.
1: Anyway, so the aim of the game is, like, you can name an animal song and then a holy song. Like, it doesn't. You don't need to pick one category or the other.
3: And as a team.
1: As a collective.
2: Can I get a new teammate?
0: Just because I don't go to concerts doesn't mean I don't listen to music.
1: We currently have a leaderboard. The goal to beat is 10. That was 10? Mads and Bernie. They were pretty powerful. They thought they'd only named 4, which is ridiculous.
4: Wow, okay.
3: And we've got Lucian
1: in
3: 6.
1: Second place in 6th, but they are the only two competitors.
0: But
1: that
0: doesn't really set. I was about to say you've only had 2 shows. That doesn't set a high bar.
1: Okay, but it's a high bar to us.
0: Okay,
1: because this is a new game.
0: Worst case scenario, we'll get bronze, right?
2: Bronze. Yeah.
1: And don't worry, there is a prize for the winner, which is a cake topper, which I'm describing as like a vintage Sunny Angel.
2: That's beautiful.
1: It's great. It's a great
3: from Salvo's North Melbourne.
1: Oh,
3: limited edition.
2: Shout out,
1: Salvo's. Okay. So, are you ready?
2: Mm-hmm.
1: Harper, play the beat.
3: Holy cow.
0: Yeah, so that's what the keyboard's for.
1: Yep. We didn't have time to make a stinger, so Harper's doing it loud. Live, it is getting better with each game.
2: I like that.
1: So,
2: that was
1: just
2: really
1: think
2: good.
1: About what it started at.
2: Yeah.
1: Like, just so you know.
2: I like
1: so
2: that.
1: Are we ready?
3: 60 seconds on the clock.
1: 60 seconds on
3: the clock. Get that
1: clock
3: up, Emma.
1: In 3, 2, 1.
0: Okay, so Take Me to Church by Hosier.
2: Like a Prayer, Madonna.
0: Monkeys Spinning Monkeys by Kevin MacLeod.
2: Blackbird by the Beatles.
0: I had one. You go again.
2: What was it called? Odd Dog in the Capital by Divers.
0: All Dogs Go to Heaven.
2: 30 keep seconds. Going, keep going, keep going.
0: Ooh.
2: I have my mind blank. What the hell?
1: Go with animals.
0: I'm trying. no, that's a band. Does Fish in a Birdcage count as a band? That's
2: no bands.
1: Song titles. Guys, you're going miserably.
2: Yeah, we are.
0: Thanks. We're the Sin 10. We know our music.
2: I've got no idea. I'm having a total blank. I'm horrible with quiz. Oh.
1: 10 seconds left.
2: Was there anything from today?
0: Don't Google it.
2: Shush. Dumb Angel by Department.
1: Sophie is currently cheating, but we'll get
3: out of here. That is
1: time.
2: Damn!
3: We'll give her the sympathy point for that last one.
1: Yeah. Thanks. Look, you got a whopping 7.
0: Oh, a second.
1: So you're okay. In second.
3: Sneaking into a silver medal.
1: Which is, I'd take it, personally.
2: I'd take it.
0: I'd take it too.
3: It started really, really hot.
2: Yeah.
3: That was like bang, bang, bang, bang.
2: I'm not good on the spot.
1: And that's okay.
0: No,
2: Maybe I should have looked at the segment before the show started.
1: Hey, so that
0: would
1: have taken that's
0: a point,
1: though. Yeah, I wouldn't have been happy with you.
0: I went in blind. You have to go in blind too.
2: Yeah.
1: We're kind of really banking on the fact that volunteers have not been listening to the broadcast because we don't want them coming in.
2: Yeah.
3: But even if they are, I reckon the pressure gets to it.
2: Yeah.
3: They see the Holy Cow looming over them.
1: No one has Pony Club yet, and I'm waiting for someone. We were waiting for Take Me to the Church and you took it, and so that was a powerful moment.
0: God, I gotta remember, I can't swear on air. I'm really just, you said Pink Pony Club, and I was like, I felt my like Like, by pulse spike.
4: I've tried to prompt every single person to say it. I'm like, guys, think animals. But
0: there's
4: no,
0: a lot of animals. I was thinking of any songs like with like insects or like cats. Mm.
4: Guys.
2: Oh my god, Lady Beetle by Lucky.
4: Yeah.
0: Oh.
4: You're coming in second out of three so far.
2: All right, cool.
4: Who knows? You might.
2: We're
4: going
2: to get smashed.
4: Still, like, you might.
0: There's what, like 21 shows left or like eight, give or take?
4: There's a lot.
3: And Emma, by the end of our 24-hour broadcast, we've got a big board over there which says Radiothon. It's got a thermometer filling up with donations. We're currently at a shade over 4,000.
0: 4,105 to be exact.
3: To be exact. Thank you, Hugo. So that is going to be filled up, hopefully with donations by the end of the day and with Holy Cow participants.
4: Can I say something crazy?
0: Wes.
4: I want, by the time we end what is my personal baby, Reflective, which is coming on straight after this, I want to be at least 4,400.
0: Okay, what's the time limit? What's the time limit for that?
4: So 2 hours, I want $300 in 2 hours.
0: That sounds reasonable. That sounds reasonable.
4: I think we can do it,
0: we're
4: guys.
0: We're already 16% of the way there. Like, what's another 2 or 3%?
2: That's easy
4: if
2: money.
4: If you like me, you should be donating.
2: Support her. She's on 24 hours.
0: Let's be selfish.
4: If you love me, donate.
3: Emma's ego is on the line.
4: And my ego is on the line. If I don't start seeing, I don't want anonymous donations, guys. If I don't start seeing my friends' names or people I know's names popping up,
0: there's
4: I've seen
0: enemies.
4: Two so far.
2: You know what I was going to pull?
4: Oh, I'd love some of my enemies to donate. That would be... That would be so
2: I'll donate numbers. Just for you.
0: They're gonna donate just to like to pray on your downfall. Like
4: I'll take
2: I was
4: it.
2: Gonna
0: Money's
2: pull
0: money.
2: The
4: I'll shout them out on air if they do.
2: It was my birthday yesterday. I was gonna pull the birthday card and say, don't give me a present, just donate.
0: You did on Thursday.
2: I did, and I'm saying it again now.
4: Thank you, Lucas. Just asked me to play Pink Pony Club, which this is not the first time he has asked me to play Pink Pony Club, so shout out to Lucas. that might come later, Lucas.
3: Yeah,
4: you'll
3: Luca,
4: have to keep listening.
3: We'll promise you it's going to come at some point.
4: But,
3: Luca, so stay
4: keep
3: tuned
4: listening
3: in.
4: Because we're going to talk about Obsession very soon, which I know you enjoyed. So
0: I've heard good things about that. Yeah.
4: Anyway.
3: You
4: we'll
3: go,
4: say
3: Sophie.
4: Goodbye to our Sin 10.
2: Yay.
3: Thank you so
0: it's
3: much.
0: It's been lovely meeting you guys.
2: Thank
0: genuinely.
2: You. It's been lovely meeting you, Emma and Harper.
0: Yeah, like so even meeting everyone here at the Sin, like knowing that there's so many people working behind the scenes, on the scenes, it's just lovely to get the community all together. And I think that's what Radiothon's about, just getting
4: that's what
0: everyone.
4: For.
0: Yeah.
4: All right.
2: Big love.
4: Let's dive into our final song of the Sin 10 special.
2: Thanks for having us.
0: Thank you so much.
4: This is Ever by Stagger.
2: Yeah, one of my picks.
0: Everyone donate. Whoop!

0: Okay, everyone needs to calm down a bit now.
1: Yeah, that studio was getting too crazy.
0: Someone just came into the green room in socks.
1: Which feels like a pop culture moment in itself.
0: You've joined us for hour 5 of the 24-hour broadcast.
1: Reflective is taking over right now with Emma, Tegan, and Hannah.
0: This is the pop culture hour.
1: So there's going to be a lot of, how do you put it nicely, discourse.
0: How about opinions?
1: Someone might share some hot takes that are actually extremely normal.
0: Like, I think people are too harsh on group chats.
1: That's not normal.
0: What? They're like emotionally intense environments.
1: It's just literally texting your friends.
0: Not when someone leaves you on read during a crisis.
1: What crisis?
0: I needed a restaurant recommendation.
1: We're moving on, Lucy.
2: That's right. It's reflective time. I am Emma, as I always am, on this 24-hour broadcast, and I am joined by Papa, my co-host for the 24 hours, and the wonderful Hannah and Tegan.
3: Hello, hello, hello.
4: Well, you're on your home ground this time, Emma.
2: We're on my home ground.
4: What have we got in store?
2: 24 hours earlier than usual. But you know what? We're still having an absolute blast over here. I'm very, very excited to bring you our special 24-hour broadcast edition of Reflective. Let's start off with some quick housekeeping things. Firstly, donate to us, because if you love me and you love Reflective and you love pop culture, you should probably donate, because otherwise we can't keep doing it.
4: You gave us a goal, Emma.
2: I gave us a goal.
4: Just before the start of the hour.
2: My goal is I want $4,400 as my, like, conservative estimate, like my, like, chill goal.
4: And Emma says that to us as she waggles the sword in our direction. So she means business.
2: I mean so much business. Get on that donation link. There's so many ways you can do it. It's posted on Sin's Instagram like nobody's business. You can also head straight to our website. There's a little button that says donate. It will take you to the page. I am watching live as the number ticks up. Other important things to do is if you have anything to say over the course of the next 2 hours, you can text in super, super easily on 0468-155-796. I have that memorized now. I've just realized that's
1: crazy.
2: Look at
1: you go. Leveled up in the radio game.
2: I know. That's how desperate I am for text. Shout out to my work friend, Luca, who has, in fact, already texted in. Thank you, King.
4: When I was reading out the text number before, it's very similar to my own number. I nearly doxed myself.
2: I nearly did the same. I was like, I'll just read out my own number. And I'm like, no, I actually don't need to give out my number publicly on radio. Anyway. For Reflective today, we have some fun stuff. I have said it's like kind of themed. Our theme is medieval. We're actually not really talking medieval, but we're going back
1: kind
2: in the
1: of
2: past.
1: A little bit.
2: It's like
1: we'll
2: medieval
1: touch on
2: adjacent.
1: It.
2: We've got, I mean, our classic stuff in a segment that we've now started calling popcorn pop culture, thanks to the wonderful Tegan.
5: Yeah,
2: pointing
5: right.
2: at her with a sword.
5: Yeah,
2: it's
5: with
2: quite
5: a
2: aggressive.
5: Sword. I know.
2: But keeping on that theme of like going back into the past, we of course have to talk about period pieces because, like, what else is there to chat about? And of course, recently there was a Ren Fair in Melbourne. Mm-hmm. So I thought we'd dive into that. I also
4: a Ren Fair, did you say?
2: A Ren Fair.
5: Yes.
4: What is that?
2: Hey,
4: well, are we going to find out later?
2: You're actually going to find out soon. And
4: oh, wow.
2: I am making these guys do a quiz, a BuzzFeed quiz specifically, of which Renaissance festival look fits you.
1: I actually did it earlier and I didn't like my response, so I'm repeating it.
2: I am going to do it. I need to send the link.
1: I'm getting something better this time.
2: This is my problem with BuzzFeed quizzes. I do them 1,000 times over.
5: Until you get the right answer.
2: Yeah.
1: Because the thing is, the answer they gave me just didn't reflect who I am in my soul.
2: And, we're,
1: and that's wrong.
4: That's
2: we're
4: the point.
2: We're reflective here. We're all about
5: reflective
2: how
5: mentioned.
2: Pop culture reflects the political state of the world. I'm really enjoying this sword as a pointing method. So it's going to be an absolutely epic one. Okay?
5: That it is.
2: Are we ready for some brilliant music? I've just like kind of thrown in a lot of like my faves and stuff today. We've got stuff that I've played previously, some like themed music that's been in period pieces. Hint, you've got to keep listening. But we're starting off strong with one of my favourite Australian artists that I'm seeing this October, I believe. This is Courtney Barnett with Mantis.

0: Mantis by Courtney Barnett, and you are listening to the special edition of Reflective for the 24-hour broadcast. Ooh. I have more energy now than I have collectively for the previous, like, 4 hours, which is insane.
1: Yeah, I had a coffee about an hour ago.
0: It's really hit. I'm good now, guys. I will be staying awake for the full time. I'm, like, flapping around my run sheet like a crazy person. Anyway, we're keeping the typical Reflective structure because, I mean, I love it, so why change it?
2: Mm-hmm. If it ain't broke.
0: If it ain't
3: you
0: broke,
3: also
0: don't
3: did
0: fix
3: invent it.
0: It,
3: so,
0: I did
3: you know,
0: invent it.
3: Patented.
0: Hey, with some help from...
2: Yeah, so with the help from the lovely entourage, which is
0: lovely entourage. So let's dive into possibly some of the funniest pop culture news stories of the year in the past week. Firstly, they have begun production on an Among Us TV show.
1: Oh, wow.
0: Which, if you do not know what Among Us is, it was a game that got really popular in...
1: 2020.
3: Yeah, it was a lockdown special lockdown, for sure.
0: Where you become like these little like weird space things. You're not really sure if they're like human or like animal or like alien.
2: They look like little thumbs, kind of.
0: There's a couple, like one or two people that like have to try and kill all the other ones.
1: The imposters.
0: Imposters, and you've got to try and work out who the imposter is. It's like a battleground for friendship arguments. But they're making an animated TV show based on it. I think personally I'd prefer like a live action TV show. I think that'd be hilarious.
2: Live action little thumb dude.
0: Live action Among Us. So that's happened.
1: It feels a bit medieval, don't you think?
0: It's a bit medieval.
1: The
0: isn't
1: whole
0: it? On
1: Among Us
0: they knew
1: story
0: what was coming.
3: Yeah. Well, to me it makes me laugh because it's like, how long is the production timeline? This thing was popular in 2020 and we're getting we're getting it now.
0: I'm like, why do we need it now? Yeah. Like, you know what I mean? It feels a bit rogue.
2: I wonder if they're like gonna lean into the bit with it like FNAF, or if they're just gonna like
3: not. Oh, true.
2: Do you think they're
3: going
2: to
3: be serious?
2: That did
3: well, that movie. So
2: it
3: maybe.
2: Really did.
0: Hey, I can't lie. I loved FNAF.
2: I kind of liked
0: I'm
2: it too.
0: I'm a big Josh Hutcherson
2: fan. I was
0: fan,
2: one
0: though.
2: Margarita in though when I watched it, so I don't know how real. But that is an alcohol-free one because radio friendly.
0: In other news. In
1: well,
0: other
1: just
0: news.
1: On Among Us, quickly. Yeah? If anyone is still playing Among Us, please give us a text.
0: Yeah.
1: On 0468 155 796. And I've got the player stats for Among Us. How many people do you reckon are still playing Among Us?
3: Still?
2: Two. At least
1: although
0: 50,000.
3: Well, it's a multiplayer game, so there's got to be at least a couple.
0: I'm saying 50,000.
3: I'm going to say like 6 million.
0: That's...
2: I'm going to say 2. I'm sticking with 2.
1: Okay. All-time peak, 438,000 at one time, I think.
3: Okay.
1: And playing in the last hour, 7,763.
0: That's pretty damn good.
3: Okay, so I really overshot that one. I thought it was like people who'd ever played it. I didn't think we were talking.
0: We were a bit too
3: right now.
0: Like fans of Among Us in that.
3: We were
0: like
3: optimistic.
0: Big fans. Crazy. Other things that have happened, Dua Lipa and Callum Turner have gotten married, which like they seem to be the most star power couple at the moment.
1: Who is he?
0: Callum Turner's an actor. He's an English actor.
1: Okay.
0: He's
3: amazing,
0: he's becoming,
3: incredible, stunning.
0: Oh, I love him. He's becoming like the new rom-com boy.
3: But sort of like moody rom-com boy. You know what I mean? Like it's like a special.
0: Like,
1: he's always feels like a good match.
0: Like a little bit angsty. He's been in a lot of terrible movies. The other things that have happened, and my favorite piece of news from the last week is, if this is something that I've been following for a while, is Madonna is releasing an album very soon. And she knows her audience very well, and she knows that her audience, shout out Pride Month, it's June, is predominantly gay men.
2: Yes.
0: And so she has partnered with Grindr, and she the other day did like a full scale concert in
3: Times Square.
0: In Times Square, like they've done this before with like Charlie XCX has done this, where it's like part of a building. She's like on a balcony, but like doing like a full concert.
3: Jungkook from BTS did that too.
0: Exactly.
3: It's a thing.
0: It's a crazy.
2: That's
0: but she's
2: so cool.
0: Partnered with Grindr, which is hilarious to me.
2: Low-key kind
3: of. I think it's amazing.
2: No, it's kind of medieval to be like singing from the balcony.
3: From the balcony of your tower.
0: We can make anything medieval in the
3: maybe that's our like. World. It's like a little side game. Like we've got to link
0: find
3: it back.
2: Find the connection.
0: I like it. Anyway, that's what's been happening in the world of pop culture. There's also some big stories, but we'll get into them in a moment. Let's have some music. This is by the wonderful Mia Rey, and it's When We Were Young

0: Waiting For by Sunsick Daisy, and you might have heard Harper not realizing the mics were on, just whispering over the track. That track is one of my favorites. I like accidentally found it while picking songs for the show one time, and now I've just like had it on repeat, and I think I've played it like 3 separate times on Reflective.
1: That's the great thing about being on radio, though. You find some of your favorite music just by going, just, oh, God, I have to put someone on the radio tomorrow. I've put the same 3 songs on the last 2 weeks. I need something new.
0: Okay. We're entering popcorn pop culture, which, if you've never listened to Reflective before, which I expect many of our listeners probably haven't today because it's the 24-hour broadcast, get on that donation line also.
2: Oh, yeah.
0: We break down the biggest stories in pop culture of the last... like week or so, 2 weeks sometimes, to like really work out what's going on and like kind of explain like why the internet is so interested. And this week, a little pop star known as Charlie XCX announced that she...
1: Pretty underground.
0: I
2: probably haven't heard about her.
0: She had an album called like Brat that kind of...
3: Yeah, it was pretty niche, but you know, had a few fans, yeah.
0: Had like a few fans, you know. It didn't like change the state of American politics for a couple weeks because everything was green for a while for some reason or anything like that. Anyway, she has announced a new album and it is called Music, Fashion, Film, or like in some order. I can't remember the exact order.
3: Wait, it's just an album for us, basically.
0: Yeah. So basically she said, oh, I've been listening to this radio show and I know what these girls want.
3: Yeah.
0: And that I think I've played both the songs that she has released off the album so far already on the show. So really, like, I'm here for it. But what is causing the most discourse, as Lucy cleverly put it in our pre-show stinger, is that the cover of Music, Fashion, Film is of three men, and those three men are John Cale, Marc Jacobs, I believe, and I've forgotten his name, Martin Scorsese. Oh,
3: okay,
0: wow. crazy name.
3: What?
0: Yeah,
3: what a mix.
0: It's a black and white cover with those three on the front,
3: like a photo of them that was taken.
0: Yeah,
3: okay.
0: It's literally like three of them, Martin Scorsese and John Cale sitting at the front, and then Marc Jacobs is kind of like against a wall at the back.
2: And Jacobs and Cale, who are they?
0: So Jacobs is a like a fashion designer, the brand Marc Jacobs.
2: Oh, okay,
0: which is
2: okay.
0: Awesome. And John Cale is like he's a musician, he's a composer.
3: Okay, so we've got Music, Fashion, Film.
0: Exactly. Yeah. Oh. He worked on Charlie XCX's Wuthering Heights album with her.
1: Okay, cool.
2: Gotcha.
1: So I didn't know that.
0: Yeah, they're quite big, but also like not necessarily like to us they might not be people we'd recognize, and that's no hate to them at all. That's just like.
3: No, even like just visually, like, we all know, does everyone know what Martin Scorsese looks like necessarily?
0: Exactly. But the conversation around this has been in regards to, obviously, female artist with three men on the cover.
1: Yeah.
0: Some people have gone, oh, this is interesting because, like, men are not often the muses of work. Women are seen as the muses.
3: Yeah.
0: Others have gone, hey, Charlie, why are you not putting women?
1: Yeah.
0: Do you guys think, just based off what I have told you, like, do you think this is like an actual conversation, actual issue, or is this just internet drama?
3: One thing I'm going to say is that the two big, wow, let's have political discourse about this album cover controversies that I can remember in the past couple of months, this, and then also Sabrina Carpenter.
1: Yeah, when best friend.
3: Yeah, and like everyone was like, oh, she's doing something really terrible here. Like, this woman is bad. She's doing a bad thing. Like, have we had discourse about like any other album covers by men for any reason? Like, it's art, it's cool. If those are her muses and she's like, yeah, three old men inspire me, let me put them on a cover, this is cool.
1: Yeah, it's kind of like, that's true though, because when it comes to bands like Nirvana, and if you see like, you know,
3: The Naked Baby
1: in a pool by itself.
3: That has like, had some controversy.
1: Yeah,
3: but not
1: like,
3: really.
1: People still look at that and they go, oh, iconic.
3: Yeah.
1: You know, they
0: not in the same way as Sabrina Carpenter with a collar around her neck.
1: Yeah.
0: Like, caused the whole internet to be like, is she a feminist?
1: I feel like there's something to be said though as well for the fact that she's like a big artist and she didn't have her face on the cover. You know, because women
0: last 3 covers.
1: Yeah. Women are often pressured to have their entire brand be what they look like. So I think that there is something to be said in terms of like they're not changing the media, but representing something in the media that could still change things and help feminism, if that's what people are concerned about, which I imagine it is.
3: Like, are they not allowed to just have their own, like, artistic direction and artistic integrity without also having to reach a certain very niche political standard?
4: Exactly.
3: Like, you can't argue that Charlie XCX hasn't done a lot to champion women. Like, her...
0: Her very existence.
3: Yeah, exactly. Her very existence and, like, I don't know, the way she makes women feel when they listen to her music, yeah. I argue is, you know, politically positive enough. I don't think we need to break her over the coals for a pretty cool album cover.
0: What I would say is this, it's also very clearly very staying very true to herself and what she believes in.
3: Mm.
0: Because during the rollout of Brat, she tweeted reasonably famously now, and I quote, "I think the constant demand for access to women's bodies and faces in our album artwork is misogynistic and boring."
3: Mm.
0: So what she's done is completely flipped this and gone, oh, I'll just chuck three men
3: put
0: on the cover.
3: Put some old dudes on, yeah.
0: Put some old dudes on the cover that you wouldn't necessarily think of as associating with Charlie XCX.
1: Mm.
0: Like, in my mind, I'm not going, Martin Scorsese, ah, yes, the Charlie XCX muse.
3: Yeah.
0: But now I'm kind of like, it is now the first thing I think of when I think of Martin Scorsese, which is hilarious.
3: She's made him brat.
0: She has made him brat. She's turned these, like older men into, like, young women's icons, low-key.
2: Yeah. I wonder how that even comes about. Like, Martin Scorsese, 83-year-old, possibly crusty film director. Ends up on a Charlie XCX
0: exactly.
2: album cover.
0: Like, he's a really interesting person, actually, because... his daughter has Francesca, I believe her name is.
3: Yep.
0: She has, like, a very, very popular TikTok account, and most of it is just, like, her chatting to her dad on camera. And so he's kind of been positioned as a result of this as, like a safe around women kind of person.
3: Like a fun, good dad icon, which is so interesting.
0: It's a very, very interesting way to... like, reach out to a new audience.
3: Absolutely.
0: To be like, sure, I'm, like, world-famous director Martin Scorsese who's got a bunch of awards and has made, like, a lot of really popular films, but I also respect women.
3: I'm also just a fun little guy.
2: Does it make you more interested in his movies?
0: Honestly, yeah. I haven't seen a Martin Scorsese film, but I kind of would.
3: Also because it's such, like, an intimate look into his relationship with his own daughter and just the, like, how he kind of spoils her and is really nice to her and will go along with anything she wants to do when she puts a camera in front of his face. So then to go watch his very serious films and be like, this is also a guy who's really nice is, I don't know, it's kind of interesting.
0: It's a good, like, twist on, like, something you wouldn't expect, especially this cover. And to have three, like, quite famous dudes that you wouldn't picture in the same room.
3: No.
0: Is a really fun concept, I think.
3: Mm.
0: I say yay to the cover. Yay or nay? Let's get a final yay or nay.
1: Yay.
2: Yay it up. Yeah. Yay times 1,000.
0: That's 4 yays on Charlie XCX. We approve. You got our seal of approval.
3: She was waiting for that.
0: Mm-hmm. She was waiting for that. Coincidentally, again, it's not medieval, but I feel like it's medieval adjacent, which is this next song. I don't believe it's about Romeo and Juliet, but it is called Juliet by Red featuring Ixaris.

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1: And Emma, we've got some huge news.
0: We've got some huge news?
1: Radiothon, 24-hour broadcast. We're trying to raise as much money as we possibly can up until 12 p.m. tomorrow. And big donation again from your mum.
0: Yes!
1: Shout out to
0: Big
1: Liz.
0: Ups,
2: Mom. Shout out Emma's mom.
0: My mom keeps donating. We're like, oh, we keep being like, we want to raise this much money. And my mom's like, oh, I'll just contribute again.
1: And also a shout out to Lisa Miller. May or may not be from the ABC. So
0: and?
1: Whoever you are, Lisa, thank you.
0: To Nicholas Thorne, who has also just donated 1 minute ago. So thank you to our wonderful donors. 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There's a little donation button in the top right of the website, and you get to help us stay on air and listen to me talking absolute rubbish for the next 20-ish hours.
1: I feel like pop culture chat is a conversation you want to join.
0: Oh,
2: yes.
0: On our text line.
1: Text line.
0: 0468155796. Text in. I want it. Someone's put in a very, very good text that we will read out when we get to it, but we're not quite up to that topic of conversation, so sit tight.
1: Emma's been waving a sword more and
0: really,
1: more.
0: It's very super threatening.
1: 4 hours, 40 minutes in.
0: And I have been waving a sword like crazy. But it's like a really, it like keeps bending. So it's like, I feel like I'm going to break it, but I can't stop.
2: It's like a wobble board.
1: Yeah, you know? It's a bit like Wiggle's sword, is it? Yeah.
3: Tune in all night to see if Emma breaks the sword.
1: Oh, yeah.
0: It doesn't make the sound.
1: Let someone throw it.
0: That's annoying. Anyway, we've chatted about Charlie XCX, but I want to move on to film. I mean, we're kind of doing music, film, fashion.
2: Yeah, we are.
3: God, she's an inspiration now, Charlie.
0: She's so good. She knows what to do. Love her. Love Charlie. But this is not about Charlie. This is about something that I'm calling the big horror boom. And the reason for this is the two biggest films in cinema at the moment. There's two very important things about them. Both of them are debut feature films from directors.
3: Which we love to see.
0: Yes. Incredible. We're looking at new filmmakers. We love our Martin Scorsese's, but we also like to see some new filmmakers.
1: Fresh faces.
0: Their names are Kane Parson and Curry Barker. Didn't even have
3: cool
0: to Google
3: names.
0: That. That's great names as well.
2: Yeah.
0: We need more great names, and they are great names.
1: Curry's a very cool
2: name. Curry's a cool
0: name. Such a good name.
2: Lots of flavour in that one name.
0: Yeah.
2: Yeah.
0: Good one. Good one, Tegan. Thanks.
2: Thanks,
0: Emma. I've already gone hysterical, apparently. anyway, the other big thing about both of these films is they are horror movies. Mm-hmm. I'm talking about Obsession and Backrooms.
3: Mm. Which, a quick side note, my boyfriend and his friends right now, while waiting for me to do this, are watching Obsession.
0: I saw it the other night.
2: I've heard a lot of things about it.
3: I was
2: I've
3: too
2: seen
3: scared.
2: The one clip of her laughing in the diner. People
0: so good.
2: Like, and I've seen people turning on like, what's that chick Rachel, like the teacher Rachel, whatever.
3: Miss Rachel.
2: Miss Rachel. They've been like pausing the movie and watching Miss Rachel.
3: To
2: calm.
3: God. Like, okay. On a scary scale, like out of 10, okay. What are we talking?
0: Can I say something crazy? So I hate horror movies. I can't sit through them. I'm so bad. I end up inside my jumper, and I'm not joking.
3: Yeah, no, same.
0: Anyone
3: I can't do it.
0: Seen a horror movie
3: I'm a
0: with
3: scaredy
0: me
3: cat.
0: Can validate that. I was watching this movie from inside my hoodie. But wasn't as bad as everyone's been saying.
2: Okay.
3: Okay.
0: I could sit through most of it. Did I have my eyes closed for about the last 20 minutes?
3: Are we talking jump scares, gore, or more psychological?
0: It's more psychological. Okay. A bit of gore, but like it's more on the psychological.
1: Can you just catch us up on, give us the elevator synopsis?
0: Yeah. I'll give you the elevator synopsis on both of these. I'll give you the synopsis, we'll go for a song, and then we'll come back, and I want to talk about why it's so important that these horror movies are so big.
2: Yes.
0: So, Obsession, essentially the plot is this really, really annoying boy that I've seen compared on the internet. He looks a bit like he could be a long-lost Franco brother.
3: Okay.
0: Of James and Dave Franco fame.
3: Yeah.
0: I found him so annoying. I found him the least appealing character in history.
3: Well, big claim right there.
0: He is deeply, deeply in love with one of his friends.
1: Mm. Okay.
0: And he gets the sense that she doesn't like him back.
3: Mm-hmm.
0: And so he then goes to, like, a witchy shop, kind of on the medieval theme almost, guys.
3: And we've made our connection for this segment.
0: We've done it.
3: Cha-ching.
0: And he buys this thing called a one-wish willow. And the thing about the one-wish willow is that you make that wish.
1: Sounds a little bit Winnie the Pooh or something.
3: Yeah, oh, yeah. Does, some whimsy here.
0: It's one of those, like, it's supposed to be one of those, like, gimmicky things. So he just buys it as, like, a joke of, like, oh, it's not going to work. I'm just going to use it anyway. And he wishes for this girl to become, like, deeply, deeply in love with him.
3: Obsessed, you could say.
0: Some would say obsessed.
2: Oh, I see what you did.
0: And guess what? It happens.
1: Oh.
0: And so basically the movie is just kind of her going insane over the course of the film and, like, watching everyone, like, all their friends' reactions to her suddenly becoming, like, so painfully obsessed with him in a way that she wasn't, like, a week ago.
3: Oof, okay.
0: It's...
2: I feel like we've all been there and watched our friends do that at least once.
0: Yeah, yeah. But this is on, like, a terrifying scale. But it's like you watch it and you go, like, oh, yeah. Wait. No, I've seen this happen.
2: Yeah, no, you can see where the concept came from.
3: It's just being a teenager.
0: And so she just becomes, like, obsessed with him over the course of the film. Backrooms is a really interesting one. I don't know. Have you guys heard of the concept of, like, a backrooms before?
2: Yeah.
3: Mm. Yeah.
0: Essentially, for Harper, who is sort of looking at me confused. It's like...
1: I've sort of heard of it.
0: It's like an internet thing or, like, a horror concept, which is about, like, liminal spaces. Like,
1: yes.
0: You know, when you go into, like, a corridor, there's no one there. It's really bright fluorescent
1: lighting.
0: Like, there's
1: empty office.
0: There's no one there. It's, like, that eerie feeling. And so Backrooms, the movie, is basically about that. And so, they discover this, like, endless liminal space.
3: Mm.
0: And, like, they're kind of trying to, I think, escape it.
3: And there's, like, monsters and stuff, right?
0: Yeah. I kind of really want to watch it.
3: Well, it reminds me of that other movie that's not in this, like, double feature horror hype right now, but I can't remember what it's called, but it's about a guy who gets, like, stuck in the subway and there's, like, monsters and the only rule is you can't go backwards or whatever.
0: Exit 8.
3: Yes.
0: Which is also a new horror movie.
3: Yeah.
0: It's popping off. I've just had one of my work colleagues has texted it on the text line. I have to hear Emma's rant about me going to see a horror movie every time I go to the cinema. That's how much she hates horror movies. Thank you, Luca, again. So, like, these two movies, they're, like, some of the biggest movies.
3: Mm, they're massive.
0: Which is, like, fascinating and kind of weird. And I want to talk about the importance of that, but I don't want to talk your ear off too early. So I'm going to play one of my favourite songs, which was actually introduced to me by a former Get Serial host. Her name is Nilly, and she introduced me to this song. This is Desk Job by Rageflower.

0: you didn't know, because I talk about it far too much. Everyone's always like, oh, cinema is dying, cinema is dying. I can assure you, cinema is not dying.
1: She's alive and well.
0: The queues at Palace Cinema Pentridge, shout out, have been huge. Mm. And part of that reason is Backrooms and Obsession. Obsession has been out for a month now. Sessions are still selling out consistently every night.
1: Yeah.
0: Mm. That's not normal.
2: Really?
0: Even on like a Monday night.
2: That's insane.
0: Like the 6 p.m. session, always sold out.
2: Wow.
0: That is wild.
1: That's amazing.
0: We haven't had that since like Barbie, I'm going to be honest.
2: Yeah, no, that's so true. I was there for the Barbie train as well.
0: The Barbie train was crazy.
2: I went like after uni on a Thursday and it was sold out.
1: Yeah.
0: It's so insane. So it's, and Backrooms is very similar, not quite on the same popularity as Obsession, but getting up there. It's very impressive to see two directorial debuts have this much
1: success, hype, success. Everything. Also, it's kind of interesting because for a long time, horror movies were seen as like, you know, the kitschy, less good area of cinema. Like they'd never win awards, but they're really not only having a renaissance, shout out renaissance, it's always circling back to the medieval era. I'm trying, guys. but to get critical acclaim, like I think it's cool. I think it probably reflects the political state of our world right now.
2: Yeah.
1: You know, horror is just the next version of the gothic, and the gothic has always been about let's deal with all the things in society that scare us but that we need to confront and process.
2: Yeah, there so, are, horror it's cool. films have become really political, and I think especially with the political climate that we find ourselves in, it makes sense that people are using this art form, where people are very much sat on their couches these days just trying to chill out with everything that's been going on. That these things would be made so that people do sit down, they can't escape the fact that this is what's going on in the world. You know what I mean?
3: Do you reckon Parasite did a lot to shift that? Or another movie
0: very,
3: in particular?
0: Very good point. Because I think Parasite was very good at sort of showing that these sort of like horror thriller movies can have such an incredible impact on the culture, but also win awards.
3: Yeah, Best Picture, right? 2018 or something?
0: Best Picture.
3: Yeah.
0: It swept the awards. Like, it was really, really impressive. And what I also think is that Australia particularly has an incredibly rocky history with horror.
1: Mm-hmm.
0: Horror movies were banned in Australia for a very, very long time because we now have like a very, very strict rating system and classification system for movies, but we didn't have one for ages. And so it was hard to like filter out movies that kids should see and shouldn't see.
2: Mm.
0: And banned them. It's fascinating.
1: Yeah, I didn't know this.
0: They banned them also because the general consensus was that if you wanted to watch horror movies, you were weird and we probably shouldn't encourage that sort of behaviour.
2: Yeah.
0: So they banned them for years and years and years until... and the only movies that were kind of shown as horror were like Psycho by Alfred Hitchcock.
1: Yeah, okay.
0: Which was so impressive. But then more and more of these big directors were making... like massive horror movies, and as the Australian classification guide started to come in, they went, oh, maybe we can play this stuff.
1: Yeah.
0: So then they were unbanned, I think the late 70s, I believe.
1: Okay.
0: So like it was a long time. They were banned for about 50 years, I believe, which is like a massive time, because like there was so much growth in cinema in the like within that time. But what we're seeing now is so, so much horror, particularly Australian horror.
1: Yeah, Australia, like Talk to Me.
0: Talk to Me.
1: From a couple of years ago.
0: Bring
1: like
0: Her Back was Australian.
1: Babadook, throwback.
0: Australian. Late Night with the Devil is made by an Australian director. There is, fun fact actually, there's an Australian, sorry, just, this is completely
1: You clearly,
0: off-base.
1: For someone who hates horror movies, really into this topic.
0: I know so much. This is like a random shout out, which is, there's a director called Natalia Erica James. She is an Australian director and she directs horror movies.
1: Mm-hmm.
0: And she has a new film coming out in July. And I was bored one day and I decided I would be an extra.
1: Oh, cool.
0: So I was an extra in this movie that's coming out in July. Very exciting. So I have like personal relationship with horror movies. But which is insane for someone who does.
1: Again,
0: not like,
1: preface this entire chat, double chat segment with I hate these movies
0: so much that my coworker is actively texting and being like, she hates them so much that she bullies anyone that goes and sees them.
1: Yeah, knows the entire history and will be in one.
0: Yeah.
1: Cool.
0: Wrote an article about the history of Australian horror for the student newspaper last year. Yeah. Like,
2: when you hate what you do, you never work a day in your life.
0: Inspiring words. But what was it? Like, horror is having a massive impact on the zeitgeist. There's an Australian horror movie coming out in a couple of weeks called Leviticus, which I'm actually incredibly

0: Okay.
1: Sick name.
2: Also, shout out Pride. The plot of this movie, incredible.
0: It's the gay one. It looks really good.
2: It's a queer horror movie where the plot is essentially that they're kind of like haunted by the thing they desire most. It's about these two boys, and the thing they desire most is each other.
0: Oh, God, it's like the fanfic I read at 13.
2: Exactly. Perfect. Genius. But, like, I don't particularly like being scared, and I don't like the adrenaline rush. Like, I don't like going on
0: horror. No, it feels way too real to me.
1: Yeah.
0: I'm an anxious person. A horror movie is just, like, my worst day.
1: If there's any gore involved, I can't watch it still. Yeah, I've watched, like, a few, but I watched Weapons, and I was with my partner, and he has to warn me when, like, he pre-watches the horror film and warns me when there's gore. He goes, look away, don't look. And then sometimes I look just because I'm curious and I regret it and I can't sleep.
0: I can watch them at home if I can pause and like walk around the room and like turn a light on and like cuddle my cat. But if I'm in cinema and like I'm just forced to sit there in a dark room and like it just keeps going even when I want to, like, I can't do it.
3: Do you reckon horror movie fans are the same people as skydivers and bungee jumpers?
0: But like I'm an adrenaline junkie when it comes to like rides and stuff. Like, I love that stuff.
2: Okay. Yeah. Where do you think the disconnect is then for you?
1: Humanity, maybe.
0: Because one of them's like, oh, I feel alive. And the other one's like, something terrible is happening on screen that's making me sad.
2: Because to me, I associate them almost together because I don't like that, like, scared feeling. Like, it just makes me feel so icky.
0: Mm.
2: But I can see how there would be.
0: Big. One feels life-affirming and one feels like, let me look at the depths of hell and badness.
3: And horror movies aren't just like the quick adrenaline hit jump scares.
0: Yeah,
3: like
0: there's
3: the building tension as opposed to bungee jumping where you just like
0: can't handle.
2: Jump. Well, yeah, but are you a yay or a nay for horror movies?
0: Oh, as a concept that they're having a resurgence, absolute yay. Like, I think they're great.
1: Very relevant, I think, to media at the moment. Mm. Especially because we've been seeing so many sequels and so many of the same directors.
0: The Among Us TV show we're about to see.
1: I'm really loving that it's opening up, like, more people to the industry, which it's just, it's giving more opportunities and it's having more political expression in the media, which I feel like has been so censored. The fact that it's not as censored as other movies, I think, has the potential to change the industry.
2: The last thing I will say on it is that it seems to be a really, really great avenue for new filmmakers to come into the industry because you're able to be quite creative with it, and a lot of it is incredibly low budget.
1: Yeah.
2: To bring it back to Obsession, they had, I believe the budget was $1 million, which is considered
0: tight.
2: Low budget.
0: Yeah.
2: They have made over 100 times that in under a month.
0: Oh, wow. That's amazing.
2: Wow. Like, it sends shivers down my spine. Like,
0: also, it's bringing back in-camera effects because if you know, look at the Marvel movies or other movies that are just, like, all created in a computer and they look terrible, like, I think that these indie horror movies are bringing back, let's have fake blood and build a set and actually have to work for the art of this, and they just look so much better.
2: Incredibly, Kane Parsons, who is the director of Backrooms, and then Curry Barker, who is the director of Obsession, have both come out and said, "No, we would never use horror. We would never use AI in our movies because we think that destroys the purpose."
1: Yes.
2: Incredibly powerful to hear new young filmmakers come out and be like, "No, we're
0: fighting
2: not gonna
0: back."
2: Do this.
0: Yeah,
2: it's incredible work. So shout out to any horror heads out there, and I apologize deeply to Luca, and I will never insult you for seeing a horror movie again. We'll move on now. We're coming up on some of our bigger topics. We're going to flash back to the past in just a moment. And this is kind of a little bit of a flashback. This is the Australian National Anthem.
0: A banger.
2: It's Untouched by Veronica's.

0: Okay, we're back, and pop culture cannot be this deep.
1: Yeah, someone was talking off-air about a trailer that didn't feel honest.
0: It was a Marvel trailer.
1: Exactly.
0: This is hour 6 of the 24-hour broadcast on Sin.
1: Reflective is on with Emma Teagan and Hannah.
0: Pop culture hour continues.
1: Yeah, expect some good analysis, someone hating on a Netflix thumbnail.
0: That's not a real problem.
1: It is here.
2: That's right, we're back. Not that we really left. We left for one song, or two songs. You heard Untouched by the Veronicas, followed by We Will Rock You by Bohemian Rhapsody, but Queen. If you can't tell, I have already gone crazy, which is concerning because we're only on hour 6. Shout out to the person who is, like, I think it's one person, spamming the text line. They've said, who is in the studio right now? Because yes, this is the song. Thank you. That was about Untouched. Then they said, please rise for the national anthem. Agreed. And then they said, Veronica's into Queen. Love. Shout out.
3: They're literally me. That was just me texting. Because those were my exact thoughts.
2: That was literally just Hannah. Or maybe it was Tegan's mum again. We don't know. Anyway.
4: Shout out moms everywhere right now.
2: Shout out moms. This is, as we were saying earlier with the previous host, is that the secret second theme to Radiothon is mums. Because
5: yes.
2: We have mums just been shouting out mums like every hour.
5: Our mums are keeping the lights on.
2: Yeah. Our mums are genuinely keeping
3: They're
2: the
3: paying
2: lights
3: for
2: on.
3: This whole show.
4: Single-handedly funding Sin.
2: My mum,
3: well, your mum, yeah.
5: But anyway, if you do want to chip in, like our mums, sin.org.au.
2: Dive in. 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The coffee is hitting in a weird way. We're at $4,275 currently. That's a pretty impressive sum, but I want to be at $4,400 by 6 o'clock. So you've got an hour to make that happen for me.
3: 54 minutes, people, actually.
2: Sorry, of course.
3: Time is ticking. Get in there.
2: Our listeners, though.
3: Yeah.
5: Now, Emma, I know you want to talk about period pieces.
2: Yes.
5: What's inspired you to talk about period pieces today?
2: So, I mean, the theme for Radiothon is, we're getting a bit medieval with it because we trust in Sin. In Sin we trust.
5: Indeed.
2: That feels quite medieval. The song we played, We Will Rock You, was, that wasn't just random. It features in the period piece, A Knight's Tale. Shout out Heath Ledger for that incredible movie.
5: Is it in the Shark Tale cinematic universe? Or
2: not at all. So it's about a knight. It doesn't have anything related to Shark's
5: Tale.
2: So or
4: Dolphin. A valid question, though.
5: Water.
4: Yeah.
3: All above water.
4: Yeah.
2: Okay. All above water.
3: On ground.
2: Ground.
3: It's a relatively
2: on
3: dry
2: some
3: movie.
2: Sometimes. It's quite a grounded film, yeah.
3: Yeah, for sure.
2: So we're talking about period pieces because obviously medieval times is back in the day.
3: Also, they're super popular right now.
2: They're super popular. We're seeing a lot. Bridgerton, there's a Sense and Sensibility coming out.
3: The Other Bennett Sister as well.
2: The
3: That's new. That was amazing.
2: Out.
3: Shout out to that.
2: There's a Pride and Prejudice remake in the mix coming out.
3: Is there?
2: Another
3: oh,
2: one.
3: Oh, yeah, there is.
2: They're making a new one.
5: Well, do we think history's having a bit of a
2: renaissance? History's having a comeback in a weird way. Because even like a... Someone said really interestingly on the text line earlier that Rocket Man is a period piece. And if you think about it, any biopic is kind of a period piece.
3: Is there like a timeline, like with vintage, it has to be at least 20 years old to be called vintage? Like is there the same rule applies to a period drama? Like what are we talking about here?
2: I might get the facts up on that one.
3: Yeah, have a bit of a Google.
5: Have any of you guys listened to that Rest Is History podcast?
2: Yes.
5: That's
2: my dad
5: some pretty big waves.
2: All the time.
5: Yeah,
2: so
5: yeah.
2: So much of it.
4: What makes a period piece a period piece?
3: Well, the question that we want to be asking in this chat segment is, should a period piece be accurate? And I believe A Knight's Tale is funny because it's not at all accurate, but it is beautiful. And I love to see the sort of, like, there's a trend going around talking about 90s medieval revival, which I think is so funny because it's 90s, you know, that's a while ago now, but it's when the 90s revived medieval times and it's sort of like... what the 90s take on that fashion, and that's going around everyone's Pinterest board at the moment. So it's very interesting era, like how we try and respect and bring back eras of the past, but never really as they were. We like to put our own spin on it, I think.
5: It's on my Pinterest board. Can confirm.
2: The most famous example, I would say, of current, in like the current zeitgeist is Bridgerton.
3: Yes.
2: Which is an incredibly popular show in the period of
3: Regency. So 1820s?
2: Yeah. Regency era London, specifically, I guess. When you've got, like, it's about the courting and it's about the marriage mart and how, like, young women and young men were, like, partnering up and getting married. which is like, it's kind of like a fascinating concept. Mm. But one thing that you have to know about Bridgerton is it is not at all period accurate.
3: No.
2: The costumes don't look period accurate. The
3: makeup.
4: No.
2: The makeup.
3: They know Charlotte Tilbury on that set.
2: Yeah. Oh, they know Charlotte Tilbury. You know what I mean? They love a fake nail. They love a winged liner.
4: No, I was like, I did have a bit of a crisis. I think I've talked about this before when I watched it for the first time, because I was hardcore on this. It has to be accurate grind. But then the theatre kid in me slowly started to realise as I kept watching Bridgerton, it's not meant to be accurate.
2: No, that's not the fun of it.
4: It's like, I find it really fun how people can take something that's like a historical, like a period of time, and go, let's make that an aesthetic. You know what I mean? Like the idea of being something being like a core, like cottage core, but then people have started doing it, I feel like, with specific historical...
3: Like eras,
4: yeah. Like 80s core and stuff.
3: Which
4: like
3: is interesting because like, fashion has always moved actually quite significantly in its own different time periods. Like the way that they were dressing in the Regency era is only seen in the Regency era. It changed, like it was very different before, it changed directly afterwards. So it's sort of fun to be like, let's just take this like specific moment in time, and we will, it still looks Regency, but it's like if you were going to be a costume historian, you would be able to point out the inaccuracies, but still it's like a fun 2026 version of 1826.
2: Fashion is an interesting thing to bring up there, because fashion also, we know, is quite cyclical. We're seeing 90s trends come back now, but what has just come to mind? So Regency era, you see the...
3: Empire waist.
2: Waist, which is like the very, very high waistline that's just below the bust.
4: Yeah.
2: And then you have the long skirt. What that kind of brings to mind for me is like a baby doll dress.
3: Yes.
2: Which
3: they're
2: is
3: pretty
2: the
3: in right now.
2: In the zeitgeist, particularly because of the whole Olivia Rodrigo and
4: a lot of controversy about that as well. Crazy to me.
3: Ridiculous.
2: There's
3: put it in the bin.
2: Conversations about whether that, like the use of a baby doll dress kind of infantilizes someone. But it takes. It definitely takes inspiration from those Regency era pieces of fashion, which is interesting. And if you have never watched an episode of Bridgerton, it is known for kind of like meshing together the modern and the vintage, and one thing that it does incredibly well and incredibly fabulously is it takes modern pop songs and reworks them into like Regency era like instrumental pieces.
3: Yes. String quartet type.
2: I spent so much time in high school studying to the Bridgerton soundtrack.
3: Yeah.
2: I don't know why. It just like it hits the brain really nicely.
4: I think it's the strings, because I remember when I was in high school, I found a study that said that like, because everyone was listening to music while they studied because that, quote, helped them study better. And I was like, is this actually, like, does this have merit to it? So I looked it up. I didn't, like, tell on them, obviously. I'm no snitch. But it's like, it has merit to it. But specifically when you listen to classical or metal music, your brain can function a little bit better.
3: What?
4: I know. Metal is crazy.
3: I don't know if I trust this.
4: Well, it's like a thing because I've tried, when I've been stressed, I've listened to metal music when I wasn't previously a fan of it, but now I am because I do feel less stressed when I listen to it, because they've done studies that show that cortisol levels like lower when they're listening to
3: it. So basically just listen to the Bridgerton soundtrack and you'll be
4: like
3: fine.
4: Strings, it makes sense because I feel like it's just kind of meditative. It's got like a nice soothing sound, and it makes kind of a bit of sense.
2: Well,
4: depending on which one you listen to.
2: I reckon. Let's see what our listeners think about whether they would study to this or listen to this in their free time, whether it calms them. It's by an Australian artist, funnily enough, the original. This is Cheap Thrills, but by the Vitamin String Quartet.

0: Cheap Thrills by the Vitamin String Quartet, and you're listening to Reflective as
1: that was
0: part
1: really cool.
0: of the, I know, isn't it? As part of the 24-hour broadcast. I have a fun question for you now, mm-hmm. Tegan, Hannah, and Harper, mm-hmm. which is, if you were to be forced to be in a period piece film...
2: You wouldn't have to force me.
0: Yeah, no. What period would you like to be in? If you have an answer on the text line as well, please hit us up on 0468 155 796. What time period would you like to be in a period piece for? So I'm not saying you have to live in that time period. You're just going to be in a film of it. So think
2: just going
0: like,
2: to fall in love in an hour and 45 minutes.
0: Yes, mm-hmm. yes.
2: In
0: exactly.
2: great costumes.
0: Exactly. Yes. What time period are you thinking?
2: That's so tough because my answer is really like sort of all of them.
0: It's
2: like,
0: hard, isn't it?
2: Chuck me in some Jane Austen. Like, I would
0: That's
2: love
0: amazing, yes.
2: to just, you know, it's the off season. We're not in London. We're in the country house. There's some, you know, high society shenanigans. Someone did a minor faux pas, causes ripples. Mm-hmm. There's love in the end, that kind of vibe. But also, like, put me on a pirate ship.
3: No, literally Pirates of the Caribbean.
2: Yeah, whatever yeah, time period.
3: Does that
2: like,
3: count?
2: I would
3: joke.
2: Love to swashbuckle. But also, like, shout out Ancient Greece. Like, that could be fun.
3: Dublin,
2: like, let's go
3: like,
2: further back. Mesopotamia, anyone?
0: Oh, that's getting crazy there. Because I'm thinking about it and I'm like, do I want to be in like kind of like an epic, a dramatic kind mm-hmm, of mm-hmm. thing? I know it's myth, but like throw me in a version of the Odyssey. Like they should have cut.
2: Very topical
0: Nolan,
2: right now.
0: Christopher Nolan, where was my call? You
2: know,
0: what I'm saying? Like, put me in the Odyssey. I would have done numbers.
2: Apparently Travis Scott's going to be in that, by the way.
3: No.
0: I'm excited. I don't care about Travis Scott. I'm really excited to see the Odyssey. But I think I should have been in it. But I think I'd have to go Regency.
3: Yeah.
2: Yeah. And it was such a short period of British history. Like Regency era was actually very short. Yeah.
0: But I only want to be like a lord or a lady.
2: Yeah,
0: like,
2: yeah. Oh, you know. Yeah. Look, it's sort of a given that it would probably be only fun to be in a period piece if you were in, you know.
3: And how accurate are we talking? Because the thing that lots of them don't include is that there were...
2: The smell?
3: There were so many horses that and people didn't really have bathrooms at the time that there was a lot of stuff in the street.
0: See, my personal thought is I'm in a Bridgerton version of Regency era.
2: Yeah,
0: so
2: yeah,
0: like,
2: yeah,
0: they've
2: yeah.
0: so solved all social issues there.
2: It's a period piece, but there's toilets and showers.
0: Yeah.
2: And
0: toilets
2: deodorant.
0: And showers and human rights.
3: Yeah,
2: yeah.
3: Human rights.
2: God,
3: yeah,
2: we love those.
3: Are all considered at least equals as much as they are now in those, which I can get behind.
0: Ooh, yeah. Someone's just messaged on the text line, Rococo would go crazy, like, yes, girl, let them eat cake.
2: Yeah.
0: And
2: oh, wait. French Revolution?
3: French
2: Anyone?
3: Revolution is crazy.
0: But in Sofia Coppola's version of the French Revolution.
2: Okay. Mm, controversial opinions. Didn't like that movie.
0: I know, but just the aesthetic of it.
2: I don't know, man.
0: I'd take it. I would like Converse, but also a big French Revolution dress.
2: I'm saying if I'm in the big dress, I need the cute little heels too.
0: The cute heels.
2: Like, I don't want Converse. I want to go full accurate costume.
3: Yeah.
0: Harper.
1: Oh.
0: What period are you going?
1: The fashion didn't come as much to my mind as the history nerdiness did. But to pull a bit of a reverse Hamilton, I'd find it very interesting to be in a period piece on like pre-colonial / early colonial Australia.
2: Yeah.
1: Mm. Yeah, to say it was a time of transition would be understating things.
2: Mm-hmm.
1: Yeah. I think that would be very, very interesting.
2: I was actually just thinking about that today because I was at the Ian Potter Gallery, shout out Australian Art, and they have a painting of Swanston Street very, very, very back in the day.
1: Okay.
2: And I literally was looking at it going, what would it be like to walk the streets of Melbourne in like...
1: Yeah, like pre
2: 1890
1: sort of
2: or something,
1: yeah,
2: like
1: yeah, yeah.
2: a bit after. But yeah, cool, cool stuff.
0: Fascinating eras. We've got
3: Regency, we've got...
0: Are you sticking to pirates?
3: I think, well...
2: Join me.
3: I don't know. I'm thinking, like, I know it's a bit dark, but I... Lame is, low-key. Mm. I, like, here's the
2: Getting
3: thing.
2: Getting the rev.
3: Is that I feel like when I was a kid, maybe it's just because I grew up in the hills and the bush or something, but we just, like, yearned for, like, the poverish lifestyle in our pretend games, which, unfortunately, I think I've manifested for myself a little bit. But, you know, like, anyways, I think at least I could be in Les Mis and, like, sing in absolute bars.
2: You want some, like... Some stale bread in some weak
3: stale
2: slop.
3: Stale bread, yeah, please serve me.
2: Yeah,
3: some
2: yeah.
3: Like
2: Oliver, oh my
3: twist?
2: God, we have it. Like,
0: can
2: we
0: I
2: could
0: have
2: do some Oliver Twist.
3: Yeah, Oliver Twist, but like, he gets his glow up and he gets his cash.
2: Yeah, cool.
3: You know?
2: Could be fun.
0: The other period piece I'd like to be involved in is in the alternate reality the text line is on, which counts Rocket Man as a period piece. Like, that's,
2: oh my god,
0: kind of
2: Bohemian Rhapsody.
0: Pop
2: I'm
0: me
2: there.
0: In 80s yeah. period.
3: No,
2: yes.
3: Literally, at Live Aid.
2: Stop.
3: The amount of rage I have that I did not get to witness Live Aid.
0: Imagine a Live Aid barricade.
3: Yeah.
2: Oh. Barricade for Live Aid.
3: With,
2: oh my god.
3: Like,
2: flex of the century.
3: Like, film cameras and like before every. You know, my friend has a floppy disk. Like digital camera, it's just that makes me wish that I was there in that period where they were complaining about how chunky everything was.
2: I want to burn my bra with the second wave feminists.
0: That's yes. a good one.
3: No, my, yes,
2: wouldn't that be fun? Or maybe suffragette as well. Me, first wave, yeah, go reel like, back, jump in front of a horse.
3: Batons under their skirt. They like starved, which is like not great. But
2: hat
3: know,
2: pins.
3: Yeah.
2: When hat pins were banned because too many women were
3: except
2: fighting the patriarchy with their hat pins. I want to be involved.
3: Go back to being a suffragette, but like maybe without the racist throwing.
2: Yeah, intersectional suffragette, Bridgerton yeah. style suffragette.
0: Well, yes. What I'm thinking is all our versions of period pieces. It's like full human rights.
2: Yeah, yeah. It's Mum Dani's New York.
0: Mum Dani's New York, but a period.
2: But a period piece.
0: Put me in. In 20 years, put me in a period piece of Mum Dani's New York.
2: Wait,
0: that
2: actually,
0: is my dream.
2: People are going to have nostalgia for Mum Dani's New York. We should just, like, all go there now.
0: Someone is very supportive on the text line and it's just said, divas.
2: I'm choosing to believe they mean us. Like, they're calling
0: yeah.
2: us
0: oh,
2: divas.
0: Yeah. Yeah.
2: Yeah, good.
3: And Harper.
0: And yes. Harper.
2: Well, yeah. Obviously, that was implied.
3: Yes.
0: Okay, so I kind of like the concept of, like, a fairly modern period piece. Yeah. Like, 90s, get me seeing the Spice Girls period piece.
2: Yeah.
0: Like, those iconic moments. 2016 period piece, I'm front row at the Oscars, I get to see the La La Land
3: MTV
0: Moonlight
3: Unplugged.
0: Best Picture go down.
2: There's some 10-year-olds being like, oh, my favourite period piece would be when One Direction was still popular.
1: How far removed do you reckon you have to be to pull together a period piece?
0: Well, I've looked it up and there's
1: like to
0: not,
1: actually
2: there's no definition.
0: There's not a thing.
1: But like our definition. Is
0: oh,
1: it got
0: okay.
1: has it got to be like
0: 1990s
1: and before?
2: I think if you have to acquire things for the set and costumes that are outside of your own time.
1: Even
2: 2016.
1: You have to like
2: that's a period piece.
1: A seamstress or something.
2: Yeah, if you have to make galaxy leggings for it, it's a period piece.
3: Galaxy leggings.
0: Someone has just texted it, and I think I know who this is. Hey, as an 18-year-old, a 1D period piece would be the dream. I'm pretty sure this is my friend Lucy, but I'm not 100% sure on that. So if it's not Lucy.
2: And it's another diva.
0: It's another diva.
1: What do you reckon the period pieces of the 2020s will be like in like 50 years?
2: Will they be accurate? Or are we going to be watching them as old here people and
1: being
2: like, that's
1: be
2: not
1: about?
2: How it
1: there's
2: was?
1: How are they going to be dressing?
3: A lot of corduroy. There's going to be vinyls turned into bowls.
2: It's going to look like the 1960s, but it's the 2020s.
3: Yeah, exactly. I feel like it's going to look like the 90s, but a little bit less saggy in terms of like fashion.
0: It's going to look like... like a bad adaptation of like a 90s film. Do you get what I'm saying?
2: Because I think we're all dressing like a bad adaptation of a 90s film. Like that's what's currently trendy.
3: Yeah.
0: I want to see a period piece that includes, is 2016 when Zayn left 1D or is it when 1D broke up?
1: I reckon Zayn left in 2015 to
0: Zayn leave 1D?
1: Push a bit of my vintage 1D knowledge, what I'm known for.
0: Okay, so we've just had a violent text in. Sorry, I'm Googling. Okay, Zayn left in 2015. So imagine a period piece from like March 2015 to like 2016, like the fall of One Direction.
2: Oh, wow. Yeah.
0: But,
2: that would hit hard.
0: Quick text in from someone a little bit evil. Heyo, Radiothon Reflective Gang. Someone. Sending love from afar. I'm going to get Mike Harper guess who this is. I think any period piece that Harper and Emma are part of is fine because they are both hashtag old souls.
2: Oof.
3: Yeah, true.
0: Do you want to have a guess of who sent that in?
1: Would that be Get Serial's very own Sam Kelly?
0: It would be Get Serial's very own Sam Kelly, who is being vile on the text line.
1: So. Sam, where are you tuning in from, mate? Let
0: us
1: know
0: where
1: you are.
0: Where are you?
1: And wherever you're listening from, get in touch on the text line, which is 0468 155 796.
0: Bingo.
2: And while you're on your phone... donate.
0: Yeah. We're currently up to 4284.
3: Our goal is 25,000. So any help would be greatly
2: within
3: appreciated.
2: Within the next half hour. Please.
0: We would like to get up to.
3: Shout out James. I see the donation over there as well.
0: Shout out James and Kat.
3: Mm-hmm.
0: We want to get to 4,400 in the next half hour. And I think we can
1: it's
0: do
1: gonna
0: it.
1: It's going to be a big half hour. We're going to pump through it.
0: We're going to pump through it. But before then, I'd like to play a song. Shout out to Lucy again, who I've confirmed it was Lucy who was texting in, and she was the one that mentioned Rococo and Let Them Eat Cake, because this is Plain Song by The Cure, which was featured in Sofia Coppola's Marie Antoinette. Marie.

0: Flame Song by The Cure, as featured in Marie Antoinette by Sofia Coppola. And you're listening to Reflective on Sin. It's our 24-hour broadcast special. The lovely Harper has just ducked around the out of the studio. He needed to do some laps, and I mean literally he's walking laps around RMIT right now. He is not aware that we are currently live on air. But we are moving on from period pieces to talk about something that's also, like, historically themed. A different era to medieval, but, like,
1: look,
0: fits together in
1: we're talking
0: mind.
1: About the past. It is what it is.
0: We're talking about the past and, like, quite a way in the past. And that is why we are talking about Ren Fairs.
2: Yes.
0: And I've mentioned Ren Fairs to multiple people over the last few days, and they're like, sorry, what's a Ren Fair? A Ren Fair is a Renaissance fair.
2: Mm-hmm.
0: Which, as I explained to my mum the other day, essentially a Ren Fair is like a showground or whatever.
1: Mm.
0: They have a bunch of stalls with like various Renaissance
1: Yeah, it's like
0: things.
1: An opportunity to dress up in a costume, but like people make it real fancy. Like you yeah. don't have to be period accurate. People are going as wizards. People are going as mushrooms. People are going as like crazy fun sort of medieval, Renaissance, historical vibes, and then they have stalls that sell like costume stuff, magic stuff, food, and it's all themed around the past. And sometimes they have events like jousting and other cool, fun things. It's encouraged to LARP, which is live action role play, and like pretend that you are the thing of your era. So if you are dressed as a knight, pretend that you are a knight and you're, you know, going around saving wenches, etc. And that's what a Ren Fair is.
0: Quite often they'll have like jousting competitions. It reminds me of, did any of you guys ever go to Cryle Castle as a kid?
1: No.
2: I wanted to. I've heard so many people go.
1: Wait, what's this?
0: Cryle Castle is this place just kind of near Ballarat, and it is literally this castle that is like Renaissance/medieval themed. You go and make potions, which is literally mixing cordials
1: Stop.
0: Together. You
1: My
0: go
1: dream.
0: And watch like performances where people are pretending to be knights. You go, you dress up, you do some like medieval shopping.
3: And there's actual jousting that happens.
0: Yeah,
3: there,
0: actual jousting.
3: I've heard about this. Yeah.
1: Is it like fabulous. Sovereign Hill but like older?
0: Yeah.
2: Yeah.
1: And more whimsical.
2: Older. And, like, you know, probably not from the medieval period, but, you know, because, you know, colonization and stuff.
0: Oh, yeah.
2: Yeah.
0: Because in Victoria, we can't have, like, normal theme parks. We have to have historically themed theme parks.
2: We do.
1: Wow, and they do a fantasy ball.
0: Yeah. It's proper. Oh. Like, it's proper. But the reason I
3: feel like
0: up,
3: they do, like, Dungeons and Dragons or something there.
2: It's that would be so cool.
0: They're having,
1: they have accommodation. I'm just getting really excited about this.
0: They have a medieval festival coming up in November, actually, that I really want to go with my friends if it hasn't sold out currently. Someone just texted in on the text line, there are theme parks in Australia. Someone clearly has not been to the Gold Coast, which, to be fair, neither have I. But yes, there are theme parks in Australia, and I would say Cryle Castle is one of them.
2: I think Gumbaya World is kind of a theme park.
0: Gumbaya World is
2: Australian-themed,
0: theme
2: I guess. They've got, like, birds and stuff and, a lazy river. That's all you really need.
0: That's all the theme park is at the end of the day.
1: A lazy river is a requisite. It has to happen. We need lazy river at all theme parks.
0: Oh, excellent thing has been brought up. So Sovereign Hill has these lollies called raspberry drops, and someone said, you're making me crave raspberry drops, and low-key, so am I now.
1: So good.
2: On the topic, have you been to Coal Creek? That is out east. It's kind of like, that's an old coal miner's village that is accurate to the time period, because as we know, the gold rush was a big thing in Australia. That's why a lot of people came down here, because everybody wanted the gold, which some things never change. But, you know, yeah, Coal Creek is like, it's kind of dying. So if you are hearing this and you haven't been to Coal Creek, go and support them and buy. I actually think it's free entry as well, but they have raspberry drops sometimes as well, which is what I associate. And they have an old-fashioned store that you can go into, a general store. They've got like the old hot irons that you used to have to put on like the stove, and they've got like the old-fashioned register where you have to put the money in.
0: I love those.
1: That's so cool.
2: A pulley system, and they pull it to the cash register and they give you your change, and like it takes a good 5 minutes to get your change, but it's whimsical.
0: People love to LARP, as we said, action role play, like old-timey things.
1: Well, another niche, since we're talking about niche historical towns, there's Old Mogo Town in New South Wales, where you can dress up and do like little photo shoots and stuff. And there's it's just fun.
3: What suburb do we reckon in Melbourne would be the most fitting for a period piece?
0: Oh, that's a really good question.
2: I feel like people have done period pieces in Melbourne before.
3: Yeah.
2: There was one, I don't know if it counts because I think it was in the 1950s, but I feel like there have been things. It wasn't Lord of the Rings. That was New South Wales. That was New Zealand.
1: New Zealand. Also not a period piece.
2: No. Well, okay.
1: Kind of.
2: Fantastical, fantasy.
1: Fantasy
2: piece.
1: Period
2: yeah,
1: piece.
2: Yeah, but I can't remember what it was. I want to say it was the one with Emily Blunt where they were digging up things.
0: Oh, yes, I can't remember what it's called.
2: I don't know if that was filmed in Australia. I feel like there is something that has been filmed. The Dish was filmed in Australia,
0: That's
2: I think.
0: Kind of a period piece.
2: Yeah, because that was about... My mum actually knows the guy that directed that as well.
1: Whoa, shout out.
2: But shout out to him. I can't remember his name. But, you know, shout out to him. But, yeah, that was filmed in Australia, and that was about the moon landing.
1: I've heard of this. But back to Ren Fairs, because there's so much to say.
0: The reason I bring this up, and the whole idea of LARPing vintage things, and the reason I bring up, like, Sovereign Hill, Cryle Castle, this, as Tegan brought up, this, like, mining town and all these, like, vintagey towns, is that this is not a new idea. Like, the concept of LARPing old times is not a new idea. The concept of the Ren Fair is like a post-World War II American thing.
1: Yeah.
0: Crazy to think it goes back that far. But it was because there was sort of a revival in interest in that sort of culture. And this was when folk music got really big as well. Just like a little shout out. Like, you can hop on Spotify and like listen to our podcast about folklore that we did like 2 weeks ago. That's reflective. Just have a look up. It was very good. But this came out of that. And then in 1963, a school teacher in Los Angeles held a small Renaissance fair as like a class activity.
1: Oh, that's so cute.
0: And this was kind of like, it just started getting bigger and bigger from there. And we've had our first in Melbourne.
1: Yes, which shocks me that it's the first one in Melbourne, because I used to live in Canberra and there was a Queen Bee. And Canberra people know Queen Bee is like technically not Canberra. It's actually New South Wales. It's like... It's small, it's far. They have a Ren Fair. I can't believe they have a Ren Fair in Melbourne, only just got theirs, which is just wild to me. But it sold out almost instantly, the Melbourne one.
0: Yeah. It did. I didn't get tickets. I was so mad.
1: Same.
2: I feel like it's not because there isn't a high demand. There are a lot of people, a lot of witchy people that I've met in Melbourne as well, which my sibling, who's quite witchy as well, was going to this Ren Fair dressed as a witch, basically, which makes perfect sense because, you know, potions and all that kind of stuff. But yeah, I don't know. I feel like it should have happened a long time ago.
1: I feel like we should have been having them since the 80s. Like, yeah. Does Sydney have one?
0: Well, I mean, we'll find out in a minute. But I would like to say, given that none of us could get tickets to the Melbourne Ren Fair, I thought, let's see what Ren Fair look we should have gone in if we did go. And we did a cheeky quiz, which we'll talk about after the next song break. Which this one I need to explain a little bit. So I was looking for sort of Renaissance-themed songs. This is a big reach, but I love a certain big artist who put out an album called Renaissance.
1: Oh.
0: It doesn't have anything to do with the time period of
1: my
0: Renaissance.
1: My God, okay, yeah.
0: But it was just, it was
1: just
0: a
1: personal Renaissance.
0: It's a personal Renaissance, and I think we should all be having a personal Renaissance. Anyway, this is Break My Soul by Beyonce off the album Renaissance. I'm up this low, take off this low, spin it.

0: Break My Soul by Beyoncé. That was my slight reach for a Renaissance themed song, but I hope you enjoyed because I had a great time listening to it again. You're listening to Reflective. It's our 24-hour broadcast special.
1: And Emma, beep, beep, beep, beep, beep. Update with the donations.
0: $4,294. We have 15 minutes left on the broadcast. Can we raise $106 in that time?
2: Please, yes, guys. We don't want to walk away from this broadcast having failed.
1: That could be one fell swoop.
2: Yes, someone very generous and lovely, please.
0: That's hop on.
1: Some angel.
3: Hopefully not Emma's mum.
2: Yeah, not Emma's mum again.
0: This is not one for you. This is someone else that's going to grab it. Even if two people donated like $50, that'd be getting us pretty damn close.
3: Even if basically, three people came together and held hands and decided to donate separately.
0: Yeah.
2: Yeah.
1: You know what? If two people donate $50 and we're at $4,394, I'll donate the final six.
2: That's a good one.
0: Let's do it. $50. We can do this, people. Get us across the 4,400 mark before Hannah and Tegan have to leave. Mm-hmm. It's time that we talk about our BuzzFeed results.
1: Oh, yes.
0: I made these people do a quiz that was called, it was like, answer these five questions. I have lost the quiz. It was like, answer these five questions and we will give you
2: your perfect Renaissance look.
0: Because none of us got tickets to the Ren Fair, so we were like, let's do this quiz instead. Okay. Results reveal. Hannah was very unhappy about this and has done the quiz multiple times.
2: I didn't. So, look, I got one. I did a couple of days ago. I got excited. I love a BuzzFeed quiz. I love the idea of a Ren Fair. I have thought about what I would wear to a Ren Fair for possibly the last decade. Still never gotten to do it. So I was like, oh my God, my time is now. Did the quiz. Got a result I wasn't that happy with. So I was like, okay, I'm going to do the quiz again with like my backup answers. Because you know when you do these quizzes, you're like, oh, that one's cool. Oh, this one's better. Did it with my backup. So I was like, it's still true to me. Got the same damn answer.
0: So basically you're destined for that.
2: I'm destined to be, drumroll please, a wench.
0: What's the little description?
2: Okay. Peasant but pleasant, am I right? This is the most worn costume, but it's always a crowd pleaser. Layered skirts or knee-length breeches and a loose blouse will help bring this look together.
1: And the picture is giving Oktoberfest.
2: It is giving Oktoberfest. Now, look, let me get on my soapbox real quick. I won't take up too much time, but this is why I'm unhappy with this result. And it's not to diss any of you wenches out there. Shout out, wenches. I wouldn't even be unhappy to be a wench at a Ren Fair, but I just think, personally, that wench is the costume you put on if, like, your friend had an extra ticket to the Ren and they were like, hey, come along, it's this weekend, and you're like, oh, I guess I have, like, a corset and, like, a blouse. I can just pull this together. That's not my style. If I'm going to the Ren Fair, I'm preparing for minimum 6 months. I'm learning new crafts never before seen. I'm making 7 petticoats. I'm becoming a pirate. I'm swashbuckling for the event. You know what I mean? Like, wench is too low effort for me. I need something with more pizzazz.
0: You're committed to the craft, and we absolutely have to appreciate that. Harper, because I know Tegan and I got the same answer. So, Harper, what did you get?
1: Okay, well, quite different to a wench, I would say. I don't know if it's quite swashbuckling, maybe just buckling. But it was a fairy or fae.
0: I can really see that for you.
1: And what they say about me at BuzzFeed.com is mysterious and playful. Everyone secretly wants to be you. Light, fluttery clothing and floral accents will help you on your costume journey. Bonus points if you get the wings and ears.
2: Ooh. Bonus points, more like required reading.
0: You can't not wear the wings and ears. That's like half the costume.
1: But is the I feel like maybe the male equivalent or

0: has not let it go. And he's wearing a crown, actually. Yeah. Very, very topically for royal.
1: I'm basically
0: She's already in costume.
2: I know.
0: She's
2: My crown is currently sat on the table. I'm trying to be one with the people today.
1: But
3: I'm not.
0: She's not eating cake.
2: Let them have cake? No. Let's get rid of the cake. I'm not getting beheaded today, everybody. But the description is lace and deep colors. You draw the attention of everyone attending. Rich fabrics and velvets will help you pull off your look. Which I feel like is a little bit just like, I don't know, it feels like a little bit bare bones compared to the other descriptors, in my
0: opinion. Yeah, they're really just like, I guess this is what you could wear.
2: Yeah, they're like, okay, put on a corset, I guess. Like, if you want to. Just get one of the, like, Shein ones as well or
0: something. It should have been all like, you rule the town.
2: Yeah.
0: Put on your crown. Well, wow, that was a rhyme for you all at home.
3: Oh,
0: wow.
3: Dropping bars.
0: Yeah. Yeah.
2: Well, like, I mean, it's kind of, the photo is, I want to say,
1: Margot Robbie,
2: yeah. It's kind of hard
0: Iconic.
2: To tell.
1: As I think Mary Queen of Scots.
0: Yes, yeah. Yes, yes.
2: Yeah, which is like, she's got the collar. She's got, that gown is actually fantastic.
1: It's fabulous.
2: If I were to wear a gown like that, I'm stoked. You know, kind of like Queen Elizabeth the First.
1: Yes.
2: You know?
1: It's very, very impressive. And I like, I can't lie, when I got royal, I was like, yeah.
0: It
1: yeah.
0: fits.
1: Yeah, I'm happy with that.
2: Yeah, no, that tracks.
1: Mm. Mm, yeah, you know what? Me with my crown and sword.
0: Yeah.
1: Anyway, that was our delightful results, and I'm quite happy with them. Now, a song is coming up next, then we have some period piece recommendations for you, and our special little game, Holy Cow, coming up after this song. This kind of gave me the vibes of, like, her whole existence gives me, like, the vibes of Renaissance, medieval times, all of that. This is Dog Days Are Over by Florence and the Machine.

0: 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It's the 24-hour broadcast special. I am breaking the... I'm not breaking the
1: equipment. Emma's going power pose. There's something powerful is about to take
0: There's
1: place.
0: There's stuff on my seat, so I'm now just like standing up. Anyway,
2: feel free to donate for new mic purse.
0: Yeah, and I just ran to and from the bathroom, so I am quite out of breath at the moment. the things I do for the 24-hour broadcast. Anyway, we have kind of a double treat for you now. We've got first recommendations, which is something we do every week on Reflective, which is recommendations for media inspired by whatever we are discussing that week. This is also a shout out. Please, please, please listen to our show every Sunday except for tomorrow, 4 till 6 p.m. It's a great time, I promise, and you will like just love it. Basically,
3: it's like this, but with like slightly less chaos, but in still good,
0: marginally less chaos.
3: Yeah, marginally.
0: Like, not really, but yeah.
3: So, recommendations.
0: Hannah, you already told me it was off air, so do you want to go first?
3: Mine is The Other Bennet Sister. It is an imagining of Pride and Prejudice, but if it was Mary Bennet's life. So actually the events of Pride and Prejudice only take up like an episode or two, and then the rest of it is like her life. And it's very interesting because it's a story a lot of us have seen many times, but through just a delightful other character that you don't usually focus on. So highly recommend. It's very good.
0: Excellent. Tegan, I'm pointing my sword at you.
2: I don't know. I guess Pirates of the Caribbean.
3: Classic.
0: Great one.
2: Well, like, you know, Jack Sparrow is kind of like, there's nothing like it. I feel like, and if you can nail the walk as well, I'll be very impressed.
3: Yep.
2: So that's all I've got to offer, I'm afraid.
0: No, that's so fair. I'm having a look for mine, to be honest, right now. Harper.
1: Yeah, look, for me, it's got to be the cultural behemoth of our time. Specifically, Season 4, when it really gets going, of Horrible Histories.
0: Oh!
2: That's an incredible
3: Yes. Not really a period piece, I would say. But,
2: pieces.
1: Log 4 piece.
0: Actually,
1: perhaps.
0: Quick shout out to Sam Kelly, who told me the other day that one of his housemates is rewatching all of Horrible Histories.
3: And learning a lot, I imagine.
0: He'll just show up home and find his housemate just like watching, episodes upon episodes upon episodes of Horrible Histories in a row.
1: Sam Kelly, comedian, he's going to have a lot of poo jokes ready to go for his next set.
0: Yeah. Okay, mine. This is difficult. I am scrolling through my Letterboxd as we speak. Okay, I think one of them has to be, this is Bridgerton, but specifically the Queen Charlotte spin-off season.
3: Yep.
0: So good.
2: That
0: like
2: is
0: actually
2: so good.
0: Like a really good story. My other one, okay, it's a bit of a stretch, but like I'm calling it, no, it wasn't made as a period piece. No, oh my gosh. Little Women. Sorry.
3: We talked about it last week. Yeah. And then I rewatched it because I was like, I recommended it. And I was like, I just need to rewatch it.
0: Genuine plan for tomorrow. So good. And I locked this in yesterday. I was working yesterday. No, Thursday. I was working Thursday. And I was making my choc tops. And I'm like, what am I going to do on the Sunday after we finish? Like, try and keep me awake so I don't go to bed at like 1 p.m. And I was like, I'm going to sit on my couch under a massive blanket and watch the 2019 Little Women.
3: Amazing
0: it's
3: choice.
0: It's my favourite movie of all time, and I haven't seen it in probably 6 months. And that's
3: too long for the best movie of all time.
0: Exactly. So that is my pick.
1: How good is a massive blanket? We love a massive blanket.
0: Massive blanket is such an
2: the
0: important...
2: The most take of all time.
0: Yeah, exactly.
1: text us with your favourite sort of blanket.
0: Yeah, favourite sort of blanket, favourite period piece.
1: Yeah.
0: Someone is thinking that Horrible Histories was a fantastic call. Shout out, Lucy.
1: Thank you, Lucy. our text line is 0468-155-796. The favourite thing to put over your lap, what is it?
0: Favourite thing to put
3: over your lap? A cat.
0: Good one.
2: A cat.
0: Okay. Yes. But maybe some people would say a cow, which is funny because our next and final segment for Reflective in the 24-hour broadcast of 2026 is a game that we like to call Holy Cow.
1: And what other cow would you want on your lap but a holy one?
0: Exactly. You are our
3: probably weighs less
0: competitors in this segment. There is a leaderboard. The score to beat, that's fallen down, is 10.
3: Okay, 10 what, Matt?
0: You're about to find out.
3: I'm scared.
1: 10 from Mads
0: and Bernie.
1: Bernie.
0: You will have 1 minute on the clock. I have a timer ready to name as many songs as you can that in the title either have an animal or something holy, something religious. You'll be working as a team.
1: Religious adjacent word.
2: I feel like you've already thought of the Hosier one that I'm thinking of.
0: We were waiting for this. Someone brought it up the last thing, and I was like, I've been waiting for that.
3: Wait, I am terrible at thinking on... Okay, this is on you, Tegan. Come on.
0: The Holy Cow.
1: The Holy Cow from Southwest North Melbourne.
3: Need to win that.
2: It's a little, for our listeners, it's a little baby in a cow suit that looks like porcelain and would be the kind of thing you find in your grandma's house in the middle of the night when you are trying so hard not to be scared.
1: Yeah. I think nominally it's a cake topper, but really you can do whatever you want with it.
2: It looks like it would
3: treasure it forever.
2: Like
3: that's what I want to do
2: with
3: it.
2: Piggy bank, but if the stopper were on top.
1: Yeah.
2: You know?
0: Okay.
1: Great shout.
0: Play the track.
1: Oh, play the track? Okay. If I sort myself out. What's our segment called, Emma?
0: Holy cow.
3: Wait, do we have any time to think, or is this happening right now?
2: Oh, we do.
0: It's happening right now. Well,
1: holy cow.
0: If you're wondering, yes, that is getting old. This is the fourth time I've heard it today.
3: So something holy or something animals. Okay.
0: Something holy, something animal. The time start. You've got 1 minute in 3, 2, 1, go.
2: Take me to church.
3: Yeah.
2: Like a prayer.
3: Yes, that's a good one.
2: Crud. God. So, radio friendly language.
3: You think holy, I think animals.
2: Something about cows.
3: Do we win a prize for worst? Sorry.
2: Oh no. Tell us.
3: Duck, duck, goose.
2: Yeah.
3: I'm counting that.
2: Does that count?
3: Yep.
2: Oh my gosh.
0: They are doing worst of everyone. Of anyone. Score was 6. We're currently at 3. 30 seconds.
3: Come on.
2: Holy. Amazing Grace is like,
3: yeah, that's
2: that
3: a good
2: count?
3: One.
2: His eyes on the sparrow. Can you tell I went to Christian school?
3: Keep going. More hymns.
2: Joy. That one song that's like joy. Oh my god.
3: I'm scared. Why can't I name a single one?
0: Go animals.
2: Old MacDonald.
3: Yeah.
2: Does that count?
3: Yep.
1: Yeah. Oh, MacDonald is scraping.
0: 8.
2: Oh my god.
0: So you are.
2: I fell musicians.
0: You're
2: everywhere.
0: Second.
3: What? That's
0: you're
3: all
0: second.
3: You as well. I named nothing. One, maybe.
0: Thank you, Tegan.
2: That's that music degree
1: MacDonald,
2: working
1: I think
2: overtime.
1: The adjudication panel no, might have to chat about that one.
2: Music degree and still could only name religious songs.
1: It is a song.
0: Harper doesn't love what I'll pay. But I've been like giving anyone, if they name a song, I've been writing it down.
1: Everyone really should be given the school.
3: Can we hear some good songs that other people have said?
0: Okay, so the big one that I thought everyone was going to name was Judas. And we've had one Judas.
1: I don't know what that song is.
2: That's Lady Gaga.
0: By Lady Gaga. Okay.
3: Yeah, Judas.
2: During Pride Month.
0: Don't talk.
3: Yeah, wow.
0: Sorry, don't talk about that. But my personal favourite that not a single person has said yet is Pink Pony Club.
2: Oh.
1: Yeah, but text Pony. Pink Pony. Yeah.
0: But thank you, Luca, because he did name it.
1: Pony. What are the big ones that we've missed? Let us know.
0: Yeah, let us
1: on
0: know.
1: On the text line.
0: If you have any holy songs or cow songs. Oh, sorry, Hallelujah. No one has said Hallelujah yet.
1: Hallelujah.
0: I'm literally going to say it after Amazing Grace, and you didn't. Anyway, that's all from us here on Reflective.
1: We love tying into the
3: cradle.
1: Kitchen chair.
2: God. Oh, it only took...
0: Yeah. Thank you for joining us.
3: This is tough for me.
2: Thank you for having us. Stick around and listen to the Radiothon as well.
3: And donate. Come on, people.
1: Donate.
0: 24 let's check our donation count.
3: If you're listening right now, you're enjoying what Sin has to offer. You're enjoying the magic that's created on these microphones by the youth of this city. So please,
2: this is
3: donate.
2: Our once a year thing we do to raise money as well. So donate as much as you can. It keeps us on the air, keeps us building our careers and our friendships. It is something worth investing in.
3: And you get to keep listening to our fabulous voices.
1: Be like Sharon Giles, I would say.
0: My aunt, who is in the UK, listening from the UK.
3: Wow.
0: 4,342.
1: And
0: that's the count.
1: That gives me hope because I was a bit worried that no one would be listening to us in the middle of the night. But international listeners, please stick with us for the next 18 hours as we push through.
0: That's horrifying to think about. Anyway.
1: And stay in touch on the text line.
0: Thank you for listening to Reflective. We have some more lovely guests coming in just a moment. Our final song is, to me, medieval theme, but I don't think it will be to anyone else.
1: Emma, next hour. Games hour. I'm
0: Games
1: so
0: hour.
1: Okay.
0: Games hour with Adam and Lockie. We said Lockie wasn't coming on. We lied. Anyway, this is The Feminine Urge by The Last Dinner Party.
3: Great one.

0: Did anyone else just hear someone drop a cup?
1: I think that was in the office.
0: That's concerning.
1: Yeah, but also not surprising.
0: We're in hour 7 of the 24-hour broadcast.
1: And the building is starting to feel loose.
0: That's a nice way of putting it.
1: Thank you.
0: Speaking of loose...
2: Hey, producer Adam here.
3: And it's Lucky.
2: Speaking of loose...
3: That's us.
2: This hour is full of quizzes, laughs... Good times.
3: Tomfoolery.
2: No one says that anymore, dude.
3: Oh my god. It's okay, though. You can trust us.
2: Like you trust Sin.
3: Donate. Let's do it.
2: It's a producer takeover. It's Lockie and Adam with Crunchy Hour.
4: Oh my god, Emma. It's a hostile takeover. The producers. It's a mutiny.
5: Is it weird I'm scared?
4: I'm a bit scared as well. Adam and Lockie, there's blood in their eyes. I'm telling you. It's time for...
3: We have run in this studio. We are taking over.
4: I've been running
5: it's game
4: all day. And now they're like, let's get these terrible hosts out. Let's run the show. And tomfoolery was the name of the game in your little intro there.
3: Oh,
4: it is the 6 o'clock super quiz. Emma and I have got so many questions in our back pockets.
5: Old Get Cereal crunches. I've got to find... I have a document full of crunches. How crazy is that?
4: Oh, wow.
3: Literally, we whipped this up in like 10 minutes.
5: Yeah.
3: Crazy.
5: It's... Oh, we're champions of radio.
3: I know. Look at us.
4: Champions of radio indeed. But should we keep everyone on tenterhooks and kick off the 6 o'clock super quiz after a song?
5: Yeah, I think we
3: should.
5: That's
3: a good idea. Let's keep everyone on their toes. Let's get into some Basement Jacks. Where's your head at? You're on Sin.

0: myself and I can't lie. That's Fake Mink, Night Blooming Jasmine. You're here on Sin. You're here with Lockie, Adam, Harper and Emma for the 24-hour broadcast. We are playing Crunch Hour.
1: It's crunch time.
2: It's 6 o'clock. It's the 6 o'clock super quiz, everyone. And so we've got Lockie, Adam and Emma here all ready to buzz in. Quizmaster Harper here, of course. And we've got a stinger for our quiz.
1: Oh, I'm excited.
2: Ooh. You want to hear it?
1: Yeah.
0: Play it.
2: Please.
0: Takes me back to the Get Cereal days. I love it.
1: Oh, doesn't it just?
0: With the crunch. Get it? Because it's
2: that
0: the crunch.
2: Nice.
1: Crunch time.
2: Crunch time indeed. And so I've got a whole range of questions from a whole range of topics for you guys. And how this is going to work, we're going to do first to 10 points. And the person who gets the last question right will get to choose the next category, the category of the next question.
0: Cool.
1: Oh,
0: that's
1: okay.
0: A good one.
1: Ooh.
2: And your categories are, listen carefully, science, nature, sports, our world, fame, and media.
0: Ooh. They're very specific. I like it.
3: I like that.
0: There's no like general knowledge situation. It's very like, we're very honed in and I'm scared.
3: I will let you know, Lockie, I am very good at general knowledge.
0: Really?
3: So, except for science.
0: Yeah,
3: so
0: science. I heard science and I was like, oh my God, I failed my science exam this year. So that's going to be an interesting one. So I hope that's on our first one. And I feel like, what's our first category?
2: Our first one, well, I'll just say that we're doing this all, of course, for Radiothon.
0: Of course.
2: Yes. Part of the 24-hour broadcast, this is hour number 7, is it?
0: Mm-hmm.
2: We're currently at 4,342. And I reckon by the end of this super quiz hour, we can get to 4,500.
1: Yeah.
0: That's doable.
3: I think that's doable.
1: $160.
0: Doable. Absolutely. Let's do it.
2: I definitely reckon it's doable. Okay. First question is a science question.
0: Yep, here we go. See?
1: Okay.
2: It's a science question.
0: All right, so Emma, you are... This is all you?
1: So, if my chemistry teacher from year 12 happens to be listening in, he would know that I am not talented at science.
0: We are all failing this quiz.
1: Yeah,
0: we are. Literally.
2: Okay.
0: Go for it.
2: First science question is this, your name is your buzzer. What popular metal turns from reddish brown to green when it gets old?
1: Emma.
3: Adam.
2: Emma came in like a gun.
1: Copper.
3: Yes.
1: Oh my
3: God.
1: Shout out,
3: that.
1: Gab. That's my
0: that.
1: 11 and 12 science teacher.
0: Love.
3: See, I only know that one because of Minecraft.
1: Oh.
0: That's great.
3: Sorry, guys.
1: Can I add a bonus? Can I suggest an additional rule?
0: Yeah.
1: If any of our friends are listening, if we can't get the question right,
0: we can call a friend.
1: I was going to say, can we get if our friend texts in the answer with our name and then the answer.
2: Yes.
0: That's our answer.
1: Can we get it?
2: Yes.
1: Okay.
0: Cool. I like that. Let's do it.
2: Yeah.
1: Don't know if that will work with the radio delay, but hey, we'll try anyway.
0: Give it a go. Hey, why not?
2: We'll give it a go. So Emma's on 1 point and she gets to choose the next category. We've got science, nature, sports, our world, fame, media.
1: I feel like we are all media people.
2: Indeed.
1: Because we're on the radio, and
2: it's
1: Radiothon, so in celebration of Radiothon, can I have a media question, please?
2: A media question. In the song Do Re Mi, what is a name I call myself?
0: Lockie. Wait. Me, a name I call myself.
2: Me. Bang on.
0: Boom.
2: How much of that song do you reckon you can...
0: Oh,
1: I can do Dor,
0: a deer, a female deer, Ray, a drop of golden sun. Me, I'm singing, what the hell? Me, a name I call myself, far, a long, long way to run. So, a needle pulling thread, far.
1: No.
0: A note, no?
1: La.
0: La, la, a note to follow, so, tea, a drink with jam and bread, and it brings us back to do, do, do.
3: What very song is good. This?
1: Do, re,
0: mi.
2: From The Sound of Music.
0: Literally.
3: Don't know what any of you guys are talking about. It's the first time I'm hearing this.
0: Really?
3: It is.
0: Oh my gosh.
2: Lockie, I'll tell you, I think I've spent 12 months trying to get Emma to sing on air. And the first time I ask you, you just...
0: Boom.
2: Do it just like that.
0: Hey.
2: And we've got a text saying, we're all radio people because we are on the radio.
0: Masterful this is true. Poetry.
1: Thank you. Thank Shout you. Out that person.
2: Anonymous texter. And, of course, you can join the conversation. Join the quiz, the 6 o'clock super quiz at 0468 155796.
1: I have some exciting news.
2: Am I also exciting news? Here we go.
1: Shout out to Lauren Klein, who has just boosted us up to $4,442.
2: Oh, Lauren.
1: Which means we only need $58 in the next half an hour to reach our target.
0: Shout out to Kez as well, who's also just donated $26.
1: Shout out to Kez. Oh, we're balling, guys. We're
0: doing this. $4,442.
1: $33.
2: $33.
1: Come on.
0: That's you can do that. Come on. syn.org.au/donate. Give us your money, please.
1: Give us your money, please, please, please.
3: Do you want a note? That we are at $4,467. That's our time slot.
0: In hour 6-7, no way!
1: In hour 6-7 on June 6th and 7th, because that's the... Well, that means it's destiny that we get to...
0: Literally, 6-7 weekend.
1: It's destiny that we get to $4,500 by 7 p.m. Come on, people!
0: Let's do it.
2: Come on.
3: Get it.
2: Someone donate $2 stat, says one texter. Get in there.
0: Someone needs to donate.
1: Angel numbers.
0: Okay. I'm with you.
2: But we're moving on to question 3. Because
0: beautiful.
2: Emma's on 1 point, but Lockie got the last question right. He's on 1. Lockie, you can choose our category.
0: Okay, cool. Remind me the categories again.
2: Yes, indeed. We've got science, nature, sports, our world, fame, and media.
0: Let's go fame. I'm keen. Fame. We've just had reflective. Like we've had reflective. I think it's time for a bit more pop culture. Maybe.
1: Yes!
0: If we haven't already had enough.
2: Okay, and I'll tell you that we're ripping these questions off an old game called Knowledge.
1: Game of Knowledge.
0: Game of Knowledge,
2: Game
0: actually.
2: Of Knowledge, okay. Indeed, I think it's probably from at least 40 years ago.
0: Okay,
2: so
0: cool.
2: When we talk in fame, Lockie, how old are you? Just for
0: 15.
2: 15, okay. So how good are you are with your pre-80s...
0: I think I'm cooked.
2: Okay,
1: well, Chad, I think we're all cooked.
2: He's made a run for his own back, I think.
0: Yeah, I think I've just screwed myself over here.
1: Yeah, quite possibly.
2: Okay. Question 3 is this.
0: Okay.
2: I'm going to choose which fame question to go with because they're all very hard. It's not unusual to confuse Fielding's hero with a well-known singer. What name do they share?
0: That was just like jumbling in my brain.
1: That
0: what
1: was so
0: hell?
1: Many words I didn't understand.
0: Say that again, please, in my good ear.
1: Wait, is it like Noel Fielding?
2: It's not unusual to confuse Fielding's hero with a well-known singer. What name do they share?
1: Emma? Noel Fielding?
2: Noel Fielding.
1: Is that a real person or am I making that up?
2: Incorrect. And I'll give you a little clue.
1: Oh, no, he is a real person. Oh, he's a... Oh. Okay.
2: So, Fielding's hero is a hero in English literature, the protagonist of a 1749 work by Henry Fielding. Just to give you one clue, just in case this sparks anything in your mind, this name or the singer sang the song It's Not Unusual. It's not unusual
1: Couldn't
2: to be
1: tell you.
2: Loved. By anyone.
0: I've heard that song. Yeah, I know that song.
1: I'm gonna start a tally on how many times Harper sings in this broadcast.
2: Oh, you'll run out of paper.
0: I know.
1: We've already had 5, I think.
0: 5?
1: Yeah.
0: Huge.
3: Wow.
0: you can't count the holy cow. That
1: okay, so two so two
0: a
1: then.
0: Couple,
1: two then.
0: Yeah.
2: If people want to see the terrible, terrible, terrible first rendition of Holy Cow, by the way, they can follow us on Instagram.
0: I know.
2: Because some criminal posted
0: That's
2: it on the Instagram story.
0: Someone's got their hand up in here.
3: Man, I had to. What do you mean? I'm going to record everything.
0: It was beautiful. Yes. Beautiful stuff.
3: It was beautiful, Harper. Don't
0: Incredible.
3: Worry.
2: Well, and the answer is, everyone got that wrong, but the answer is Tom Jones. The history of Tom Jones is the name of the story, and Tom Jones is the Welsh singer.
1: So none of us were going to get that.
3: Yeah, I was never going to get that, unfortunately.
2: There was a bit of Horrible Histories chat in the last hour.
1: Yeah.
2: There's a Horrible Histories song about Wales based on a Tom Jones song.
1: Oh,
0: really?
3: Wow.
2: Bit of lore for you.
0: Huge.
2: Okay, I'm going to try to keep going on the fame one to hope
1: we
2: that
1: might
2: someone
1: be screwed.
2: Gets it.
0: I know. Is this another question?
2: Okay, yeah, I've got another fame question.
0: Yeah.
1: Okay.
0: Hit me.
2: Okay, I'll hit you with my best shot.
1: That's what I was thinking!
2: Okay. After her marriage, and we've got to think in the sort of time this was made, maybe not 80 necessarily, maybe a bit later. After her marriage, What is Lisa Marie Presley's last name?
0: Who is Lisa Marie Presley?
3: Hey, no, no, I know who that is. Oh. I just don't know the last
0: name. No, I don't know who that is.
2: Emma's banging the table. Adam's shaking his head. Lockie's screaming.
1: Oh,
2: it's chaos.
1: Emma Keough?
2: Lisa Marie Presley Keough is incorrect. I would say, perhaps, if you've seen a particularly big recent movie, maybe there's talk of it in this movie.
1: This is interesting, man. Because I obviously know who Lisa Marie Presley is, but okay. No offense, Lockie.
0: Unlike someone.
2: Emma can have another guess if she wants. I'm going to open it back up to everyone. Lisa Marie Presley is Elvis Presley's daughter, I believe.
1: Mm-hmm.
0: Oh.
3: How'd you not know that, Lockie?
0: I'm not immediately relating Presley to...
1: You're not immediately relating Presley to Elvis?
3: Yeah, what?
1: Whoa.
0: I'll relate Elvis Presley to Elvis Presley, but I'm thinking of like Presley with like two E's when you said that. Mm. I don't know why.
2: I think of parsley.
3: Your mind parsley? Works in a very interesting
0: Does it?
3: Way.
0: Yeah, really.
1: Okay.
2: Lisa Marie Presley, who was her husband for a couple fleeting years in the 90s?
1: Could not tell you.
2: Someone very, very, very famous who... Currently has a movie out.
3: Oh, Adam.
2: Adam.
3: It's probably going to be wrong, but Michael Jackson.
2: Oh. So what's the last name is the question.
3: Jackson would be the last name. I don't remember the whole name, so I'm just going to go Jackson as the last name.
2: I've got to give it to you. It's Presley Jackson.
1: You can have it.
2: I just want to put us out of our misery with those fan questions. Please no one ask for a fan question again.
0: Oh, great.
2: Now, Adam, everyone's on 1 point. Wow. And I said we're going to do first to 10, so maybe we have to lower that. We'll see how we track. Adam, you get to choose the next category out of science, nature, sports, our world, fame, and media.
1: Hold on.
0: That is my mom.
1: Shout out to Lockie's mum.
0: Shout out, moms.
1: For getting us to 4,500. Oh. It continues our trend of shouting out mums. We've hit exactly on the dot 4,500.
0: Woo! Huge.
1: Thank you, Lockie's mum.
0: Thank you,
1: we
0: my
1: love
0: mom.
1: You.
0: Thank you, my mum. Thank you, mum.
1: Thank you, mums.
2: And I've got a survey question for you from the text line on 0468155796. We are really, I would say, the go-to people to recommend what you should be consuming on a Saturday night. How you should be, what form of sustenance you should be bringing into your tummy. So, two questions. We've got a meal and a drink from an anonymous texter. What should I get for dinner? Japanese curry or pasta? And then, should it go with bubble tea or energy drink?
1: Well, my question is, how much does this person have to get done this evening? Because if you're going for an energy drink, that is implying that you're staying up.
2: You'd be doing something like a 24-hour broadcast, perhaps?
1: Yeah.
2: What sort of wackos would do that?
1: Crazy people.
2: I don't know, man.
1: But I'm actually following exactly what another texter has somehow said.
0: Yeah, no,
1: said.
0: This is Bernie. He's Bernie. In the other studio. I've got the text line on the other studio computer. He's reading off the text line. He's going to answer the texter's question, pasta and
1: I'm
0: bubble
1: sticking,
0: tea. But I don't know.
1: I'm sticking you with are? That. I'm thinking pasta bubble tea is like a fun combination.
0: Okay.
1: Because I feel like...
0: carbs and sugar.
1: Yeah, that's like
0: cool.
1: My favourite foods.
0: Dinner. I think bubble tea over energy drink. I'm going to put
3: that
0: out there.
3: Yeah, I agree with that.
1: Unless you're doing it
0: maybe not tonight.
1: Broadcast.
0: Yeah.
3: I will say Japanese curry and energy drink. I feel like that would be a good mix.
1: Killer
0: They're good
1: carbs.
0: Too.
1: Depends what energy drink you're having. Like, are we going Monster? Are we going Red Bull? Like, what is your drink of
0: That's
1: choice?
0: That's the make or break here, I think. Yeah.
1: 24-hour life.
2: Are there any, maybe any bubble teas that aren't sweet? Like sickly sweet.
1: You can get them with less sugar.
2: Yeah, can you?
1: But okay. I think maybe this is a listener that's decided to stay up for the entire 24 hours and listen with us, which if that's the case, get on that energy drink.
2: Devoted.
1: And if that is you, please, we love you so much.
2: Should we move on to question number 4?
1: Yes.
0: Let's do it.
2: Adam's category of choice.
3: Our world.
2: Our world.
3: I feel like that hasn't been done, and it's interesting. I wonder what topic we're going to get.
2: Yeah, it sounds like a Pitbull song, doesn't it? Our world. Yeah.
0: Our world.
1: Bubble tea with energy drink mixed in. No. Don't do that to yourself. I can't imagine the
0: That's
1: energy
0: disgusting.
1: Drink mixing well with like the tapioca.
0: It's like the milk on the bottom. You might have the energy drink. I'm sorry. I'm just
1: no.
0: Put
1: I'm thinking
0: off
1: like a fruit tea. I'm thinking like a fruit tea. Passion fruit, Red Bull, Gongcha.
0: I think they do.
1: You know
0: that.
1: What? Do it.
0: Yeah.
1: Do it. Go ahead, do it. If it means you're going to stay up and listen to us for the whole time, do it.
2: Okay, guys, I'm going to pull a Sam Fender on you and rein you in.
1: Because sorry, I got excited there.
2: We've got to,
1: sorry.
2: We've got
0: that's
2: to keep
0: a beautiful
2: moving.
0: Reference.
2: And I reckon after this question, we do a song.
0: Let's do a song.
1: Yep.
2: Yeah, right. Let's do a song.
0: Kane.
2: Question four is this. Which US state, Adam, Lockie and Emma, has the longest coastline?
1: Emma. California.
2: California is...
3: Adam.
2: Incorrect.
3: Adam. Florida.
1: Oh, that's not bad.
2: Florida is not bad, but it's pretty bad. Cause it's
0: literally. I'm going to... Wait.
1: Sorry, I'm reading the text line and giggling.
0: Like, I'm going to go out on a whim here. I'm going to go... No, wait, that's wrong. I'm trying to think of my US states.
2: Lockie
0: wait.
2: Is thinking
0: I know,
2: deep.
0: I'm thinking deep.
2: Staring
0: I feel like I'm
2: ceiling.
0: About to say something that's not a like on the coastline, and I'm going to get absolutely clowned out in here.
1: While you think, can I just like quickly yeah. bump in to the person that's deciding their meal? I agree, you should have bubble tea with an energy drink mixed in, but can you also give us an update on your meal once you have it?
2: Yes.
1: And like full rating, like yeah. I want 1 through 10, I want best flavours.
2: And remember, there is the meal as well as the drink.
1: Yeah,
2: so
1: yeah.
2: please let us
1: no,
2: know
1: rate
2: what
1: us
2: sort
1: the meal
2: of pasta
1: as well. Like,
2: you
1: I
2: get.
1: Know, or what type of Japanese curry, yeah. like whether it's like a tofu or like a chicken kind of vibe. Like I want full review.
2: Yeah, I reckon, honestly, spaghetti, the most overrated pasta on the face of the earth.
0: Someone texting in on 0468-155-796, someone saying their US geography is not this good, but Alaska.
1: Is that your answer?
0: I'm gonna
1: lock
0: yeah,
1: it in.
0: I'm gonna lock that in.
3: Nah,
0: look.
3: That's not fair,
1: no.
3: Ref.
1: No.
3: Ref, that's
1: they
3: not
1: said
3: fair.
1: It. We already made a rule.
0: We made it a rule.
1: We already
0: so
1: made
0: it
1: a rule. Someone's friends clearly haven't been texting in.
3: My friends don't even know I'm doing this.
0: Yeah, you haven't even told your mom.
1: That's a good tactic
3: no,
1: from Lockie.
3: No, right for the, donate.
0: That was good.
2: Lockie stalled while waiting for the text line
0: yeah,
2: to
0: exactly.
2: catch up. And then he goes bang, copying an answer because Alaska is absolutely correct.
3: Damn.
1: Shout out
0: sorry,
1: the text
0: guys.
1: Line.
0: I know, look at you guys, saving my skin here.
2: Who do you reckon would be the best of the four of us at living in rugged Alaska?
1: Not me. I can.
0: I think
1: know,
0: Adam
1: I'm voting myself out.
0: Adam's been on the top of a mountain last weekend. Huge.
3: I did. I summoned really? Three mountains last week.
1: Okay.
2: Crazy. Three mountains? Are we talking yes. like Mount Eliza? Mount.
3: Sorry, it was Mount.
2: Hotham.
3: All right. What was this? It was Mount Speculation. Mount.
2: What were you speculating?
3: The sky.
1: The mountains.
3: Oh, the sky, of course.
0: Speculating on Mount Speculation. Huge.
3: I'm going to be honest. I forgot what mountains they are. Cause,
2: okay.
3: But yes, it was Mount Speculation at the end.
2: Okay. Well, that deserves a little.
0: Ding.
2: Nice stuff. Lockie, you get to choose the next category.
0: Do I?
2: You do, because you got the question.
3: Oh,
0: of course.
2: Well, really,
0: that's true.
2: Our texter should choose the next category. So text if you can text in the next text 5 seconds.
0: Yeah,
1: no, text in while we have a song.
0: Yeah, let's put a song in.
2: Oh, right. yeah.
1: So great text
0: mysterious texter, we don't even know your name. It's not even coming up. Let
2: yeah.
0: us know your name. Let us know what you want to hear. What category? Is that what I'm trying to
2: what
0: say?
2: Category?
0: What category? Give us the categories one more time, just
2: on
0: so that Texas is aware.
2: 0468-155-796. And the categories are science, nature, sports, our world, fame, and media. We're becoming enlightened in the house tonight with the game of knowledge, because we're knowledgeable folk here at Sin. And, Lockie, our next song, it's Go, isn't it?
0: G Lee, let's do it. You're on the 24-hour broadcast.

0: That was Go by Gi Lee. You are currently listening to The Crunch Hour with me, Lockie, Harper, and Emma. What is our quiz topic for today?
1: Our quiz topic, as decided by the texter, whose name we would appreciate, even if it's a fake name.
2: Just give us a name.
3: Give us something. It says no name. We have no name for this person, but they're keen on a science question, because technically they saved my skin. They got the last question right. So it's only fair, of course. Let's get a science question.
1: Okay, I'll give you a science question. Now, as everyone knows, the microscope is named for the Greek word mikros, meaning small. What is named for the Greek word meaning far off?
2: What?
1: So, okay, the microscope derives from a Greek word, mikros,
3: Lockie.
1: Or micros.
3: Sorry, can I give one a go? Macros? Like macro? Like,
1: so
3: I don't know.
1: The question is, what is named?
3: Oh.
1: What is named from the Greek word meaning far off?
2: Emma?
1: Emma?
2: Fahrenheit?
1: Fahrenheit. Is incorrect.
2: Sorry, that was a crazy pick, but it sort of sounded like a similar.
1: And your train of thought is derailed. It's
2: sorry.
1: Yeah.
2: Never mind.
1: Get off that track.
3: I was going like micros, macros sort of situation, but I don't know. I feel like, oh, and there's bubbles out of the studio. Beautiful.
2: Thank you, Bernie.
3: Love it. Oh, no, it's not Bernie. Whoa. Who's blowing bubbles?
2: Anyway.
1: I'll just tell everyone, there is a strange energy in the room right now because the crunchy cookie M&Ms have been busted out. It's 6:40 is the time for that. And that fruit is looking very desolate and lonely in the corner.
0: Oh, it is.
3: Stack of bananas.
1: There's a stack of bananas. I don't know if they're ever going to get eaten, but our mums and our dentists would appreciate it if we did.
2: Mm-hmm.
0: Emma, I love your train of thought.
2: Thank
0: there.
2: You.
0: I'm trying to think like you, but I can only think of Fahrenheit, and I don't know.
3: It was a good grab, Loki. Like, Fahrenheit.
1: Well, can I open it up to everyone again and give you a clue?
0: Mm-hmm. All right.
1: It's an object. So, of course, the microscope is an object.
3: Like a...
2: No, we'll see, that would have been logical.
1: So, micro means... Or micros means small.
0: Yeah.
3: Yep.
1: Right? So, far off. Like, when you're looking at something far off, what are you looking at? What are you looking with?
3: What?
2: It's so obvious now that I think about it.
0: Thanks for rubbing it in my face. I really appreciate that.
1: Well, I've opened it back up to Emma if she wants
2: Emma?
1: To say it. Emma?
2: Telescope?
1: Telescope.
2: I've got it wrong. This could be really tragic.
1: It's correct.
2: Genius! Oh, genius!
3: Beautiful.
2: Two science questions back to back, baby.
3: Oh, my God.
1: Okay. Well, it was sort of handed to you.
0: That was good.
1: Silver platter, I will say.
2: Okay, but, shush, Harper.
1: So,
2: anyway.
1: Are you on 3 points?
2: Two.
3: Who's keeping score?
2: No one.
1: Me. In
0: someone.
1: My mind.
0: You two are on two, I'm on one.
2: Okay. Beautiful.
1: Is Lockie on two?
3: Or
1: Lockie's
3: no,
1: on
3: two. Two for two.
0: Two for two.
1: Okay, Lockie's on two, Adam's on one.
2: Emma is also on two.
1: Gets to choose the next
2: not
1: category.
2: Not to be repetitive, but I'm just going to go media again. Not to just jump
1: just
2: in over you.
1: Media again.
2: I'm sorry.
1: Wow.
0: Damn.
2: Where's Sin?
3: True.
2: Sin okay. Media.
3: Exactly.
1: Name the two-letter TV series about a hospital emergency room that became a big
2: Emma.
1: Hit.
2: Emma.
1: ER is incorrect. No, it's correct.
2: Oh, God.
1: I think that was the biggest gimme of all time.
2: That was so easy.
3: What's a two-letter word for emergency room? No idea. What's a great acronym?
2: My dad watches ER every single night because it's on ABC Entertain every single night. So that's the only reason I got
0: Damn.
2: It right. Yeah.
0: I was thinking House MD. MD.
3: Oh, true. Yeah.
1: What does MD stand for?
2: It's like a doctor
3: medical
2: thing.
3: Room.
1: Mr. Doctor?
2: No, it's
3: Mr.
2: Like a,
3: Mr. Doctor.
2: It's like how a PhD is a thing. Like, it's another one of that. Like, it's
3: specific. Like the title. Yeah.
2: I think it's like the Master of Doctors or... It's
3: Master
2: like
3: Doctorate.
2: That,
3: I don't know.
2: Yeah,
3: I'm
2: like that.
3: Pulling something out of a hat there, but yeah.
2: Okay.
1: I am Master Doctor Pestinger. That's what
3: Whoa. Harper Pestinger, MD.
1: Okay, well, are we...
2: Yeah.
1: Who got that question?
2: Me.
1: Who got that question?
2: Three.
3: She's on three.
1: You're three.
2: Can we have...
1: You're slaying, if I may say.
2: Thank you.
1: For
2: radio-thon. Thank you.
1: What category are we picking?
2: Nature.
1: Nature.
3: Oh, yeah,
2: we're going to be a bit different. Can I be a bit different?
1: Now, I reckon Mr. Adam Ferrugia is a bit of a wild card for this one because he loves his nature.
0: I do.
1: He's basically
3: loves green. Getting out of the big smoke.
1: Look at his skin right now. It's basically green.
2: That's a crazy okay. thing to say. That is not... That's so backhanded anyway.
1: Well, this question is, which US state was and still is being formed entirely by lava flows?
3: Oh, Adam, wait, I've seen this.
0: Adam. Oh. Hawaii.
1: Adam, the nature expert, David Attenborough, they call him, is correct.
0: Let's
2: that
0: go!
2: That was good, that was good.
1: Hawaii.
3: That was good.
1: Entirely formed by lava flows. Adam's on 2 points, Lockie's on 2 points, Emma's on 3 points.
2: Can I request that by 7 p.m. we up our donations from 4,525 to at least 4,550?
1: Yeah, that's one donation.
3: We can do that.
2: We can do
3: absolutely.
2: That. Come on, guys.
3: Let's get some donations rolling through syn.org.au/donate. Support some youth-led independent media, because without you, we would literally not exist.
2: Yeah, that's true, actually. Fun fact.
3: I know, crazy.

0: Sand.
1: Sand.
0: That was a terrible incorrect.
1: Sand is incorrect.
0: Oh, wait. Oh. No, I don't know. I'm lying by making these noises.
2: Oh, wait. Yeah.
3: Can I get a rewind on that question?
2: Beach rock.
1: Name the crumbly material that could be called, if you so desire, beach rock.
0: The silence is palpable.
2: Science.
0: Bernie is like freaking out in the studio next to us.
2: He knows. He's nodding.
1: Adam's face right now is blanker than Taylor Swift's space.
0: Is it crazy that I can almost picture it in my mind, but I could not tell you what it's called.
2: I know what you mean, like the crumbly... Nah, he's got it. Oh.
3: No. I don't have it.
1: I don't think it's one that you just pluck. Like, you have to get it straight away beaches? Or you don't. No.
2: Every beach?
0: Lockie, give it a go. Just throw something out there. Then worst thing's worst, we move on. Yeah, just let him answer.
1: I actually know a guy who changed his name to this.
2: He to just, this?
1: Like, flipped through the dictionary and changed his name to this.
2: That's weird. Okay, interesting
3: that's
2: concept.
3: Not my, what I had in question.
2: Not my first, what, second, or
1: it,
2: third.
1: It could be, that is not a clue in any way. It could be anything.
3: I'm just going to throw it out there. It. Adam, sandstone.
1: Sandstone is correct.
3: Oh, yeah.
0: So I was so close and so far. Is it time
2: seems,
0: for a song?
2: It actually seems obvious now that you think about it.
0: Yeah.
2: I'm like, we're thinking too deep into it.
3: I was.
2: Yeah.
3: I was thinking cliffsides.
2: Cliffsides.
3: Right.
2: Yeah. I was thinking, like, I went to Greece once and I was thinking about, like, there's a beach that's entirely out of, like, rocks that have formed. And I'm just thinking about, like, it's like a moon rock sort of situation. I'm just thinking about that sort of texture.
0: You so effortlessly, like, slid in the brag of, like, yeah, the one time that I went to Greece,
3: you know.
0: Just like when I was in Greece.
2: Yeah, couple years ago. It was fun, low-key. But not the point. We're going to a song.
0: Can we get to 4,550 by the end of this song? It's only $25.
1: Someone could slide in there, I reckon. I wish it was a song from the musical Grease. Not going to lie, because that is a banging musical. But second best thing, Lockie has got a song.
2: Of course. John Summit, Julia Wolf, it's with me. You're on the 24-hour broadcast.

0: It's John Summit, Julia Wolf with me here on Sin. Here on Sin, you're on the 24-hour broadcast. I was about to say Triple J. You're here on Sin, you're with Harper, Emma and Adam. We are hanging out, we are playing Crunch Hour.
1: Oh, where would you rather be than with us on a Saturday night as we hurtle towards 7 p.m. We hurtle towards our 8th hour.
0: Oh my gosh, are you guys getting tired yet? How are we feeling? I need a vibe check.
2: I'm going to have to re-caffeinate soon, yeah. But I'm still going well. Like, I've lost my words.
0: I'm going well, and I don't know what to say. I'm trooping along. Trooping along.
2: I'm ready to win this quiz, though. I can't lie.
1: It's taken all my willpower not to just have handfuls of that crunchy cookie M&M bag.
2: As you possibly have been hearing, as I've literally been crunching away on air, I have not been exercising any willpower.
3: They're so good. I've never had these.
2: Neither. The
3: Cookie Crunch?
2: Oh, no. Shout out, Cookie Crunch M&Ms.
0: Not sponsored, but fueled.
2: Not sponsored, but fueled by Cookie Crunch M&Ms.
0: Exactly.
1: If you want to chip in not only your delicious confections, but also some money, M&Ms is welcome to join in the fun. At sin.org.au. Adam's offering me some M&Ms.
3: You know you want.
0: Have some.
1: Because it's nearly dinner time.
3: It is.
1: It's nearly dinner time,
0: Adam.
1: This
0: is true.
2: That doesn't mean we stop, though.
1: We're still going to be here. But before dinner time, everyone, we've got the final question of the 6 o'clock super quiz.
0: Oh my god!
2: Keep us on during dinner time, though.
0: Yeah.
2: Keep us on during dinner time. We're going to talk about sports.
0: Where your mates at
2: next.
0: The dinner table? Absolutely.
2: We've got Harper and I are taking on a sports hour after this, which is exciting.
1: Yeah, okay. Yeah. And we've seen how much everyone here knows about sports.
2: I know.
0: We have not pulled that out.
2: Get excited to hear our super educated thoughts about sports.
0: And the last question is sports. No.
2: Sports.
1: Well, just to update everyone, we've got Emma on 3 points, Adam on 3 points, and Lockie floundering just miserable 2 points.
0: When was this actual game created? Do we know?
1: This game. Oh,
0: how old is it?
1: Do you want to try and have a look on the box while I pull up my next question?
3: I feel like there's different versions.
0: Yeah, that's what I thought. Because I know our tech manager, Ollie, has this as his keyboard stand in this office.
1: Oh, well, that's quite where it is from.
0: Oh, beautiful.
1: So thank you, Ollie.
0: Thank you, Ollie.
3: I reckon 2004 this version was made.
0: This version?
3: Sorry, 2004.
2: Yeah.
0: What can you get? This is the last question, by the way. Nah.
1: Okay.
0: So, does not say. Interesting. Oh, 1995.
1: There you go.
0: That's not bad.
1: So it was after Lisa Marie Presley married Michael Jackson.
0: This is true.
1: But anyway.
0: Before I was born, at least.
2: Same.
1: Lockie's on 2, Emma and Adam on 3, but there are many, many points up for grabs here, guys, because what we're going to do, we're going to go around the circle. Starting with Lockie, because he's on the bottom. And I've got a great big list of radio stations in Australia.
0: Okay.
1: A list of every single radio station in Australia, because it is, of course, Radiothon. And Sin is what
2: I'm
1: you should be listening to right now and always, really, other than when Lockie's on Triple J. but really, Sin's the place to be. But I've got a list of every single radio station in Australia. You can name as many as you want. We'll go one at a time.
0: Yep.
1: But as soon as you get one wrong, you crashed out. You're out of here for the next 17 hours. Ooh. And we're never going to see you again.
0: Great.
3: Ooh, okay. I like those odds, guys.
0: I like this.
1: And no self-sacrifices allowed. Emma, I'm looking at you.
2: What? When have I ever self-sacrificed?
0: And some updates.
2: We are now at $4,575.
1: Oh, wow.
2: Is that right?
1: Glenn Patton.
0: Glenn Patton, shout out for $52 donation. Appreciate you heaps, of course, keeping our station alive.
1: I'm giving him a pat in the back.
2: That's $25 to $4,600. Clearly, I just never have enough.
1: Oh, yeah.
2: I'm like, we could do another $25. Come on, guys.
1: Really, the targets are all just sort
2: Come
1: of
2: on.
1: Incremental.
2: Come on, we can do it.
0: We'll keep on. Yeah, we're going to keep asking.
2: We need the cash.
1: Yeah.
2: Anyway.
1: But it really does go to good things. Hey, like, it's not just paying some suckers to be on the air at 10 p.m. It's
0: It costs $96,000 just to run our transmitter to get our studios to air.
3: Exactly. Sometimes we need equipment upgrades.
0: Equipment upgrades as well. Our playout system, Jazzler, you've probably heard about it. It's ridiculous. It's like from the 2000s.
3: And it was dated then.
0: Yep, dated then, expired. You can't buy it anymore. It's gone from the app store. So we need a new one, literally. 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
1: Mm.
0: And on with the quiz.
1: Yeah, well, I'm a speaking bit scared of radio stations, if people don't donate a bit more, the lights are literally going to go out here in the middle of the night. And famously, I'm scared of the dark. So Emma might have to comfort me.
0: Anyways,
2: I'll have my like torchlight on. I'll do, you know, at concerts where they like wave the torchlight, just like in Harper's eyes. I'm like, Harper, it's okay. You can do this. You can do this. It's okay.
1: Helps.
3: Make sure you take a few bananas on the ride.
1: Anyway, enough.
0: And Harper
1: enough
0: can sing.
1: Faffin.
0: Here's your concert.
2: Oh, he can sing. Harper can sing. We'll do it all live on air.
0: Yeah, done.
2: We'll have some covers going.
1: We will indeed. But to really cut back to what
2: we're
1: here for, the final question, listing as many radio stations around Australia as we can, going around the circle until we crash out and get one wrong. And I'm going to hold you to a strict time limit here. So, Lockie, you can go first. 2 points for you. Emma and Adam are on three. Let's see if we can catch up.
0: Triple J.
1: Is correct.
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1: 3AW is correct.
0: 2SER.
1: 2SER. I'm going to assume that's correct. I don't know what that is.
2: PBS.
1: PBS is also correct.
3: Hope. Hope Radio.
1: Ooh. Hope Radio. Mm-hmm. Nice one.
0: 3ZZZ.
1: 3ZZZ. Going all Melbourne here.
2: FBI.
1: FBI.
0: Love FBI.
1: Mm-hmm. Nice.
2: Mm-hmm, mm-hmm.
3: Triple R.
1: Triple R.
2: Oh, my gosh.
0: 3CR.
1: 3CR.
2: Joy.
1: For a long time, I thought 3CR and Triple R were the same thing. But no, they're actually not. And
0: they're both 3Rs. But one has a C in it.
2: Joy.
1: Confusing. Joy. Correct.
3: Area 3000.
1: Area 3000 is correct.
0: That's a good one. Triple M.
1: And by the way, I'm just assuming that you're correct at most of these with your confidence.
0: Is this like a confidence assessment situation? I love that.
1: We're going to keep going until you lose confidence.
0: Oh, no. Okay, so I just have to like say some random letters and numbers, and I have got this in the bag.
1: Z3X.
0: Yes. Sorry, I said triple M.
1: Triple M is correct.
2: Gold.
1: Gold is correct.
3: Oh, Fox.
1: Fox is correct.
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2: I feel like Lockie's got some like background knowledge I don't have. No. Nova.
1: Nova is correct.
2: Wait, they have to be Australian, right?
0: Yep.
1: They have to be Australian. Indeed.
0: Oh, here we go.
1: Adam's got 5, 4, 3, 2, 1. He's done.
0: Bye-bye,
1: Adam.
0: Adam is out of here. Oh, me?
1: Sorry, Adam. Yeah.
0: Okay,
1: Lockie,
0: cool.
1: You're still in the game.
0: 4ZZZ.
1: 4ZZZ is correct.
2: Kiss.
1: Kiss.
2: And big shout out to Owen, who hosted the 24-hour broadcast last year.
0: Oh, my God.
2: Who has just brought our donation count up to 4,675.
0: Owen the Sin Goat. Oh, my goodness.
1: You,
0: he has aged
1: Owen.
0: Out but never forgotten. Owen Gonsalves, we love you.
1: Ever. And we are joining quite an esteemed club, aren't we, Emma, of 24-hour broadcasters here at Sin, including, of course, Owen, Samir Arson as well, Mia Ranaletta, Sarah Davenport, Sammy Perriman, and Ruby Smith. Our really esteemed company, isn't it?
2: A talented group.
1: How lucky we are to be on that.
2: Yeah.
1: Alongside Lockie and Adam.
3: Thank you very much.
1: Whose turn is it next?
2: It's Lockie's turn.
0: And here
2: we go,
0: because
2: I've still got more in the bank.
0: Yeah, I know you do.
3: I thought Lockie was...
0: Oh, wait, hit Fraser Coast.
1: Hit Fraser Coast. Deliver with a little
0: does
1: bit
0: that,
1: of confusion.
0: Does this count?
1: But
0: like, can I...
3: Fact check.
0: State,
3: fact check.
2: That's crazy pull. That's
3: check.
2: A crazy pull.
1: Has Hit already been named?
2: No.
1: Oh, okay. Well, yeah, it is a station.
0: Beautiful.
1: Hit 101.9.
2: Smooth.
1: Where,
3: Fraser.
0: Oh,
3: 91.5.
2: That was awful.
3: That all the time.
0: Oh,
3: on
0: my
3: car.
0: Goodness. I know, yeah. Always in an Uber, I feel. I always get smooth in an Uber.
3: I don't know what you're talking about. Every time I go into an Uber...
0: Yeah, exactly. See?
2: It's
0: always
2: smooth.
0: You're on my wavelength. Exactly.
3: You guys are doing it wrong. Every time I go in to an Uber, I tell them to put on 90.7. I don't know
2: what
3: you're
2: doing.
0: I wonder. No way.
1: It's so close on the dial as well. Just like...
2: Lucky, what's your next one?
0: I'm going to go ABC Perth. ABC Local. Can I do that?
2: Let him have ABC Local, but not the specific.
0: I'll go ABC Local. Yeah, that's good.
1: Yeah.
2: Can I say something crazy?
1: Yeah.
2: Say
1: your craziest thing.
0: We've said... Oh my God!
3: Oh, what?
2: I am
0: gonna
2: be so
0: in the
2: good
0: game.
2: At this game.
0: Oh, my gosh. And now I'm stuck. Wait. Oh, wait. Ace Radio. Ooh, Ace Radio. Ace Radio. Do I have to say a specific, or can I just go Ace Radio? Because there's a lot of Ace Radios.
2: No, that's fine.
0: Okay.
1: We'll give you Ace Radio.
0: Give you Ace Radio. Beautiful.
2: Oh, Jesus. I can't think.
0: I've got more.
2: Oh, my gosh. I've got something in the bank. This is actually nightmare fuel. Oh.
1: Emma, Lockie, I'll get you to close your laptops. Yep. And I'm going to ask the listeners if they've got anything that you guys are missing.
2: Yeah.
0: Oh, good shout.
2: Okay.
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2: I think I'm going to have to tap out.
0: No.
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2: Do you know what I mean?
1: I believe... is there Classic FM?
3: It sounds familiar.
2: Classic.
0: Yes.
1: I know there's ABC Classic.
0: Yeah, that's...
1: Classic FM, is it just an international...
3: Come on, text line. I know you've got it in you.
2: Please, text line. Any of my friends listening, text in.
1: Adam, I'll put this to you as co-adjudicator. She said Classic. There's ABC Classic, of course.
0: Yeah, that's what I was leaning.
1: Are we giving that to her?
2: Please.
1: ABC Classic.
2: Please.
3: Just to keep the game going, I will say
0: Yes,
2: thank you, Adam.
0: Co-producer does not have my back. I love this.
2: Okay, go for it,
0: Lockie. Who can I trust? I'm going to go Edge FM.
2: Oh, okay. Edge FM. So,
0: sorry, there's more in this bank.
2: I'm going to just tap out. I cannot think of a single other radio station.
1: Right now, we're about to go into the sports hour.
2: I don't know any stations.
1: Oh, okay.
2: Wait, I forgot it. No, I only know British. I only know British sports stations.
1: And just like that, you have timed out.
2: I only know Talk Sport, and that's British.
1: Which means Lockie is the champion.
3: Lockie, what more do you have in that bank of yours?
0: Well, clearly nothing about science. Clearly nothing about nature. Clearly nothing about fame. But a lot of radio stations.
3: A lot of radio station.
1: 1116 SEN is
0: that was yes. Station.
2: That's what it is.
0: Huge. Oh. I was gonna go ABC Country.
2: We
0: as
2: used
0: well.
2: To have SEN playing so often at home. I could not think of the name.
0: Oh my God!
1: Wow! Wow!
0: Huge.
1: Lockie, well done to you. I think actually you need to get one more correct to do it, but you've already your real time off.
0: One more correct.
1: Well, you were a bit behind Emma before.
2: Yeah.
1: But
0: oh, true.
1: You named some anyway. Just give us one for old time's sake.
0: Old time's sake? I was going to go ABC Country was my last one.
1: Yeah, sure thing.
0: Sorry, Emma.
1: Thanks very much, Lockie. Emma, commiserations. But in brighter news, we're about to have dinner, aren't we?
2: Yeah.
0: Huge.
1: Somewhat soon.
2: I've also got to get the Matildas up because they've about to start.
1: The legendary Adam is going to go out and buy us dinner.
0: What's for dinner, mate?
1: Thanks to you.
3: These guys, not sponsored, guys want Crossways. I love Crossways. I might pick up some for myself as well.
0: Beautiful.
1: That brings us to the end of our 7th hour as part of the 24-hour broadcast on Radiothon. Our current tally in terms of how much we've raised via sin.org.au/donate, to keep the lights on, is $4,675. Reckon,
0: that's pretty good. But I feel like it could be better.
1: It's pretty good.
2: Any sports fans, get donating, because we're going to absolutely dive in. I've just put the Matildas on my laptop. I'm ready to chat Matildas, because that's the only sports fact I know. But we will be also talking about the footy, because, I mean, we have to.
1: We have to. So if you're, we're considering changing over to SEN.
2: Yeah, just
1: don't,
2: because actually we're here. And as your sports experts, we are very well equipped to talk about them.
1: And next up, to keep the vibes going on a Saturday night, is Archie Waters with A Puppy.

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1: And somehow still in ends to ends.
2: No, we're not.
3: Emma, did you know I used to host a sports show, the Footy Dictionary, on Sin?
2: Oh, you know what? It's about footy time, isn't it?
3: Saturday night, I feel like that's prime sports time on an Australian weekend. We've got the Matildas playing.
2: I know.
3: There's a bit of AFL happening. Let's
2: chat
3: sport.
2: We're halfway through the AFL season as well. We've got to dive in.
3: Let's do it.
2: It's time for the Sports Hour.

0: 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Currently, Emma, what's our tally?
1: Our total is... reloading... 4,723. Thank you to Fiona Duncan for donating. Let's get us up to 4,850 by 8:15.
0: 8:15. I reckon that's
1: so an hour time.
0: Yeah, an hour's time. By which time, Adam will be back in the studio for his special edition of Housemates. There'll be a couple of live sets. But in the meantime,
1: it's time for some sport, I guess.
0: Time for sport, chat. Emma says with a bit of a sigh. But
1: no, I like sport.
0: It's a big time for us Essendon fans, which Emma and I both are.
1: Yep, unfortunately.
0: How much do you follow it, Emma?
1: So I know that Essendon are terrible, and I know that they have been terrible for the past 20 years. I'm joking.
0: Our whole life.
1: They've not been good in our lifetime.
0: Basically.
1: But, you know. Yeah. So I don't think I've watched a full game in years.
0: Oh, wow.
1: But I've watched, parts of games.
0: Yeah.
1: And I'll often watch the grand final.
0: Okay. I'm sort of at the other side of that, wherein I've gone to every Essendon game for my whole life, essentially. Everyone that's happened in Melbourne. And
1: yeah.
0: We have not won a game in Melbourne for more than a year now. So it's tough
1: going. It's not
0: going.
1: Looking
0: we
1: good,
0: sacked
1: is it?
0: Our coach. We're looking at bringing back into the fold James Hurd of...
1: Now I know that name.
0: You know that name if you read the newspapers any time between 2012 and now.
1: Big time for Essendon fans.
0: Well, legendary player, of course, as well.
1: Yes, of course.
0: He was at the centre of the doping saga.
1: Oh, what a flashback.
0: But to broaden out our conversation about Essendon, I guess, do you reckon supporting a team like Geelong or Hawthorn or Sydney, a team that's always at the top, do you reckon they get a bit boring?
1: No, so I love to win.
0: Oh, okay.
1: I've been informed that Sydney Swans did very, very well last night.
0: Well, they always do very well.
1: Yeah.
0: Well, they are playing tomorrow.
1: Oh, actually. They're playing tomorrow. last week. Okay, so someone is lying to me.
0: You're the Sports Hour with sports experts, Harper Pester and Emma Giles.
1: Yeah, someone has misled me and told... Oh, no, I can say it. Sorry. Actually, it was said that how good the Swans are going generally. So apparently very good. But Essendon, Carlton sacked their coach, a month ago? And have, pulled through and are doing well now, or winning their games at least.
0: Bit of a different... It's a
1: little different situation.
0: Oranges.
1: But there's often... and I'm, fully parroting what other people have told me, which is that often there is, a bit of a bounce post sacking the coach.
0: That is true.
1: And indeed. I think we've bounced in the past...
0: I think, though, the suffering you endure as a supporter of a terrible to mediocre team, I reckon that builds some real resilience in yourself as a character.
1: I think so.
0: Genuinely think I'm a more resilient person because I support
1: Essendon. That's an insane take. I will never, forget how, happy I was, not that I follow sport that closely, except for the Matildas, which I have open in another browser because their game starts in 2 minutes.
0: And they're playing against who?
1: Mexico. International friendly.
0: International friendly against Mexico. As a text from Josh Galbraith comes
1: just
0: in.
1: Just seen that.
0: Hey guys, love what I'm hearing and especially love that game you played and the song just before. I like the ding ding, but I wonder where the ba-bow sound effect was. Keep up the great work. Did we forget about the bap-bow sound effect?
1: We probably did, to be honest.
0: Well, it wasn't quite a bap-bow, Josh, but it was this one. Oh, except let me just turn our desk on. That one. It's
1: that
0: not
1: is
0: quite
1: grating
0: a
1: on the
0: it's
1: ears.
0: More of a...
1: Yeah, that's how I feel about Essendon at the moment.
0: How would you type that sound? Or how would you spell that sound?
1: Could not tell you. Yeah, give it a go. Give it a go.
0: I would go it's turning into too much of a lion's thing. B R A A W H.
1: Right.
0: Okay. Maybe with like an ending there or something.
1: It's going really well, isn't it?
0: It's going well here at 7:20.
1: Trying to spell out crunch time. Sound effects while talking about footy.
0: Yeah, so there you go, Josh. If you've got any more hot questions like that for us, yeah, please do let us know.
1: Any sports questions, we'll try and answer. Whether we'll successfully answer is a different issue altogether.
0: Should we play another song?
1: Yeah, let's throw a song.
0: Now, we can go like a chill song for a Saturday night or one of Lockie's songs.
1: We need high energy. I'm sorry. I need all the energy I can get out of this point.
0: I think this one is quite high energy, I must say. It's by Friday, which, I mean, it could have gone for something by Saturday, but it's called Deep as a Knife. And do you want to hear it?
1: I do want to hear it, yeah.
0: As we dive deeper and deeper into our 24-hour broadcast. Emma and I aren't quite at sleeping levels, but we're getting there as we hear this track, Deep as a Knife.

0: That was Ode to the Bouncer right there. I like that track very much. And I'm just going to check on my iPad who was by, actually, because that was an Adam Ferrugia special, and he's gone out,
1: Getting us some food.
0: To get us some food. So thank you very much to Adam. That was by Luminae and Studio Killers. But Lockie has just...
1: I've been roped in. Again!
2: Yay!
1: All so the more the merrier.
2: Earlier in the broadcast, we were like, oh yeah, Lockie's not going to be on air
1: today. And now, oh, it's hey, like, what's up, guys?
2: Yeah, he's back.
0: It's going to be goodbye forever, except you're coming back in 15 minutes.
2: Yeah.
0: Of course. But we've brought Lockie in, Emma.
2: Yes.
0: As part of our Radiothon 24-hour broadcast, of course, where you can... donate to us via sin.org.au.
2: Quick update.
0: Donate.
1: Yes, please.
0: Quick update.
2: Thank you to Harmony, who has donated to us, and we are now up to $4,773. So we can definitely make it. We're $27 away from $4,800.
0: By the end of the hour.
2: By the end of the hour. We've got 31 minutes until it happens.
1: We can do it.
2: We can do that.
1: We can do this.
2: Let's do it, team. Now, let's bite through for my sake, because I am starting to get sleepy.
1: So you're feeling it hit you now.
2: Oh, it's starting to hit.
1: Setting in 7:30 p.m.
0: Nearly a third.
2: Emma's bedtime.
1: Oh yeah, exactly.
2: Are we actually nearly off?
0: Nearly.
1: Oh my god, it's Adam.
2: Adam is calling.
1: Adam is ringing.
0: Should we put him on?
1: Yeah, let's fucking hell. Oh, he's just hung up. Oh my god.
0: He's hung up. Okay. Wow.
1: Wait, should I call him back?
0: Call him back.
2: Call him back on air.
0: This is.
3: Hey, Lockie, stop.
1: Hey, Adam, you're on Sin. This is Sin Radio. You're on air.
2: He's probably got important things and he doesn't want to be said on air.
3: Am I actually live?
1: Pardon? Yeah, you're actually
2: yes,
1: live.
2: Yes, you're actually live, Adam.
3: Oh, sweet. Lockie, well, the sushi that you wanted is not available.
1: Oh, man. No way.
0: What's unavailable?
1: What's sushi?
0: Sushi. Okay.
1: Dear me. Where are you? At Melbourne Central or where are you?
3: I'm down at Town Hall.
1: Oh, huge.
3: Actually.
1: Yes. Crazy. Okay, wait. I might call you back. I'll call you back. I'll give you a ring in a sec.
3: All good.
1: Legend.
3: No stress.
1: All right. In Sin we trust. What a legend. Adam Ferrugia right there.
0: So, did you want to call him back while we play a song, perhaps? We can play another song.
1: Let's do that.
0: Get
1: hell
0: us
1: yeah.
0: Through? Okay. Well, let's play another song. And it's 7:30, so I'm feeling like it's party time.
2: Oh, it's party
1: agreed.
2: Time.
0: And I think, as the fuckers say...
1: Effers.
2: Effers.
0: The effers.
1: Censor that one a little bit.
0: Yeah. Okay.
2: He was already struggling, I think.
0: if you want a party, come over to my house.
2: I love this song.
1: Let's go!

0: if you want a party, come over to my house by... Their name starts with F, but I can't say the rest of the word.
1: The
0: Effers. Oh, we've had an update on the dinner situation.
2: The dinner situation.
3: Not our dinner situation.
2: No. My dinner situation.
0: No. Our listeners' dinner situation.
3: Ooh. Dear Texter. I feel like we should make up a name for Dear Texter.
0: I'm thinking like... Okay. Is our texter Hannah?
3: Is our
0: texter Hannah Slattery?
1: Hannah
0: Can
1: Slattery?
0: You please?
1: Oh no, I think that's a different.
3: Oh well, and texter says just to
0: housemates is going to be good tonight.
3: The update you've all been waiting for: Japanese curry katsu chicken is incredible, and passion fruit green tea or passionate green tea even. And V is giving me life
0: because I saw Hannah and Bernie walk past the studio about 10 minutes ago with a bubble tea in hand.
1: Wait, this is interesting. Maybe we're getting...
0: If that is you, please update us.
3: Okay, let's try to crack that code, maybe. A bit later on, if Hannah comes in.
1: Let's get Hannah
0: comes in.
3: She's coming in quite
0: soon.
1: Coming in, yeah, half an hour, exactly. But that's not the point right now. I think we're going into sports.
3: We're going into sports, like he says, with a sigh.
1: I know. No, not with a sigh. Well, sort of with a sigh, because we are on 0-0 for this.
0: Yeah, I'm literally watching the Matildas right now. I have a passion for the Matildas. I know a lot about women's soccer. That's it.
1: Mm-hmm.
0: This is a very interesting game because last week Sam Kerr announced that she was leaving Chelsea after she had become the... update. It was actually Hannah, the texter. After she... had become the tied leading goal scorer for the Chelsea women's team, and she has left. We don't know where she's going, but she is playing in the Matildas game tonight. This is just a friendly. It actually doesn't mean anything.
1: Okay, cool.
0: Because the World Cup isn't till next year, but Australia have already qualified. That's
1: practice
0: all my update.
1: Practice round, basically.
0: Yeah, it's basically a practice round, but it's being played in Newcastle, and no one is winning, but the Matildas are looking strong.
3: And in the footy, in the Aussie rules, we've got about 10 minutes to go in Gold Coast versus Brisbane. And Brisbane are up by 3 goals.
0: Yeah. Oh,
3: it's a bit closer than that.
1: That's good stuff.
3: But, Lockie, we've brought you in here for a special reason.
1: I know.
3: Do you want to play another game?
1: I want to play another game. But before we do, I've got another update.
3: Not
1: a sport update, but a donation update.
3: Oh, wow. That's the sport.
1: Lewis Shepparton. Thank you for your $28 donation. We are now up to $4,773. Can we get to $4,800? That is...
3: Well, I'm saying $4,799.
1: Are you?
0: I think that's what it is.
1: Whoa.
0: Thank you, Lewis.
1: I am ridiculous. I did not refresh.
3: That is a good number. A very promising number. So one more donation would get us over that sacred $4,800 line.
1: $1, please. But $2, because if you donate $2, it's tax deductible.
0: Oh,
1: bit of money back from the tax man can't hurt no one. Literally. Get it in. sin.org.au/donate. Let's play a game. Harper, go for it.
3: Let's
1: hit me.
3: Let's play a game. It's called The Big Five. YouTube. Oh. And it's a podcast I highly recommend. The CBC, which is like Canada's version of ABC.
0: Can I say that Harper had forgotten we played this religiously on Get Serial until I reminded
1: Big
0: him
1: Five.
0: Like an hour ago. And he's like, what do you mean we played this on Get Serial?
3: It was the Big Four back in the day, but now it's become the Big Five.
0: It's expanded.
3: Yeah, it's expanded. The Big Five. Essentially, I have got my own personal list, in my opinion, of 5 items in a given category that if, let's say, aliens come crashing down on Earth and they say, hey, Harper, can you tell us what a farm animal is? And give 5 examples of a farm animal. And obviously, I would say, oh, okay, the Big Five farm animals are horse, sheep, cow, pig, chicken.
1: Yeah.
3: Right?
1: You give a category and then it's like what falls under that category. Okay, cool.
3: Yeah, yeah. So not top 5 necessarily, but the Big Five.
1: The Big Five.
3: Okay, you with us?
1: I'm with you.
3: Okay.
0: We're ready.
3: And seeing as it is the Sport Hour, of course, from you guys, I want the Big Five sports.
1: Ooh.
3: So not in your opinion, but what you think I've written on my paper here.
0: Oh,
1: what's on your paper?
3: What's on my paper?
0: Okay.
3: What
0: Easy.
3: I think the Big Five
0: okay,
3: sports
0: I can go 5
3: are.
0: For 5.
3: And we're talking... At a world scale, because aliens are coming down.
1: Yeah, I'm wondering, is it an Australia scale or a world scale? So we're going world scale.
3: We're going
1: cool.
3: world scale.
0: Okay, let me go for this. I think I can do it.
1: Yep.
0: Soccer, basketball, tennis, like track and field. Is that, like, are we talking individual or can I say track and field?
3: You can say track and field.
0: It's not on his answer, I can tell you that. Track and field, and then, what's my last one? Rugby?
1: I was going to go rugby. That's a good shout.
3: So
1: literally.
3: Soccer, basketball, track and field, rugby, and...
0: What was the other one? Tennis.
1: Tennis.
3: And tennis. Okay. Interesting. There's room for a debate and discussion and working things out here if you want. Lucky.
1: So are we allowed to do individual sports? Yes.
3: Yeah.
1: Okay,
3: yeah.
1: Cool. Let's do it.
3: And if you want to get involved and let us know what you think my big five sports are, not my personal ones, but what I think they are on a world scale... Get in touch at 0468 155 796.
1: You know you want to.
3: You know you want to. You really do.
1: I know.
3: Lockie, all right. Five sports. What are they?
1: I'm sticking with Emma here. I'm going to go soccer. Mm-hmm. I'm comfy with that. Number two, I'm going to go rugby. Random. I'm hitting.
0: Good pick.
1: I'm hitting with you there. Number three, swimming.
0: Oh, I was thinking of saying that,
1: like,
0: but I didn't.
1: Something water based. Yeah. I feel is a good one.
0: Good pick.
1: Number four, I think tennis.
0: Yep.
1: Wait, how many have I done? Yeah, three, four. Okay, number four is tennis. Number five, I feel like this is random. I'm gonna go badminton.
0: I kind of like that.
1: Do you like that?
0: I like that. I think it's fun.
1: I'm feeling not very confident, but
0: is this Harper's?
1: Yeah,
0: is this your opinion?
1: But this is Harper.
3: It's my opinion of. What the big five are on a world scale.
1: Because I want to say AFL, if it's your opinion. But
3: we're talking
1: world scale, exactly.
3: World scale. I'm not going to say if AFL's on there or not.
1: I feel like everyone should be introduced to AFL at a point.
0: At some point in their life,
1: exactly. You should have knowledge of it.
3: So, Lockie, you're saying that you think the big five, you think my big five are soccer, badminton, rugby, swimming and tennis?
1: I am going to lock that in.
3: You're
1: going to
3: lock
1: that
3: in.
1: You're good with yours?
0: Yeah, I'm good with mine. I'm happy. Yeah, is this... Wait, sorry. I zoned out for a second. Is this just your opinion, Harper? Like, is this just what you think the big five are?
3: It's just my opinion. What I think sums up what it means to be a sport.
0: Okay.
1: Look. Okay. I'm happy.
0: I'm sticking with mine. I think mine are the best.
3: So, whoever gets the most right gets to announce the next song.
1: Ooh.
0: Oh, okay.
1: What an honour.
0: that's what I want in life.
1: Oh, no. All I want.
3: So, first one, soccer, of course.
0: Obviously.
1: Beautiful. Yeah. Happy.
3: Tennis is there.
0: Yep.
1: Yes.
3: Basketball.
1: Ooh. Ooh.
3: Is there.
0: Obviously. That's I was going to say, if you haven't put basketball in there, you're crazy.
1: I'm an idiot. No, that's true. This is a good one.
0: Apparently, the Knicks are doing very well.
3: Go Knicks.
0: That's Zoran Mamdani's New York for you.
3: Yeah, that was Zoran Mamdani live on the show just then.
0: Yeah.
1: Oh, crazy.
3: Okay, we've got soccer, we've got basketball, we've got tennis. We've got athletics or track and field.
0: Oh, so I'm an absolute genius, bro.
3: Mind reader. She's been with me for 7 hours and 42 minutes.
1: Literally.
3: And she reads my mind.
1: Huge.
3: That's four from four for Emma. And
0: stressed.
3: The final one is F1.
1: That's not.
0: That.
3: F1?
0: I would say
3: is absolutely a big five sport right now.
1: It's
3: The global
1: That's
3: field
1: a weird
3: of sports.
1: One.
3: What else would you have? I could kind of see like...
0: Rugby.
1: Rugby.
3: I think cricket's bigger than rugby.
0: Oh, I forgot about cricket.
1: We are... Oh, my goodness. That's a good one. Cricket,
3: yeah.
1: Rugby.
3: But I'm not even having cricket.
0: Even like
3: yet.
0: A hockey, maybe, at it's, the moment.
1: True, yeah.
0: At
1: if we're talking
0: moment,
1: about
0: hockey.
1: Ice hockey.
0: Ice hockey, yeah.
3: It's too confined to a few countries.
1: Really? But I think it's making... It's got a big... movement at the moment with like heated rivalry things like that. I feel
0: off
1: like it's
0: campus,
1: like,
0: unfortunately.
1: Off campus, true. It's the same
0: Sorry,
1: thing.
0: Not my off campus hate. I haven't seen it. I'm not watching that.
1: True, but I think that's a good shout. But I'm happy with yours.
3: Yeah. Well, thank you.
0: Yeah, I mean they're all right.
3: That's touching.
0: I mean, I would have put rugby instead of F1, but like I guess each their own.
1: Well, $1 million question though. Who got the most? I believe Emma.
3: Emma got four, which I thought was very impressive.
0: See,
3: Lockie, you got
0: so
3: two.
0: For anyone who says I don't know sport. Think before you speak.
1: Ooh.
0: Sorry, no one's ever said that
1: to cold,
0: me.
1: That was cold.
0: No one's ever said that to me.
3: What do you think the big five sports are? Let us know. 0468.
0: Yeah.
3: 155-796. That is 0468-155-796 is how to get in touch with us here at SYN. And Emma, you said my list was okay. You can atone for that, I guess, if you want. You can balance it out by coming up with an absolute banger list if you would like to host the next Big Five after this song.
0: I guess. This next song is Atlantis. No, is Fiji by Atlantis, rather. That'd be it, yeah.

0: That was Fiji by Atlantis.
1: It was. You know, you're not wrong, Emma.
0: Yeah, well, that's good.
2: We're still in the big fives and we're taking on the sports theme yet again because, we are. We're here.
1: Just a breakthrough, by the way. Bernie donated $5. So thank you, Bernie.
2: Pushed us over the edge.
1: $4,800.
2: We did it.
1: Thank you, Bernie. Thank you, Bernie. And we are, of course, in the sports hour. So just a quick update on Brisbane beat Gold Coast by 5 goals.
2: Yeah.
1: So if you're into your footy, that is what happened. And the Matildas?
2: Nothing has happened in the Matildas game. Nothing
1: happened in the Matildas game. But okay. Lockie's been replaced in the studio temporarily by co-producer Adam.
3: What's going on, guys? I know nothing about sports.
2: And that's so okay, because do I? No. But I am really good at faking it until I make it. We have Big Five. Essentially, the aim of the game is to guess what five things I have on things.

0: want to see if anyone can guess, because I don't even know what I'm doing here. Keep in mind that I have, like, very little AFL knowledge. And so that means that I'm kind of going with the vibes. If you can guess what five I have written down, that's pretty damn impressive. Who wants to go first? What five AFL teams do I have written down?
1: Oh. Are we going like one each? Or
0: No. You got to go five.
1: All right.
2: I'll have a crack.
0: Harper. Go Harper.
1: You've got this.
2: So Essendon's there. Collingwood's there. Carlton's there. Okay, here is perhaps where it gets a little bit tricky. do you put in Richmond, even though they're really bad at the moment? Do you put in a Hawthorn, who I think you probably do put in a Hawthorn? Hey, they've been successful forever. Put in Hawthorn. Geelong, from a small country town. Sorry to our Geelong listeners. So even though they're very good, I probably wouldn't include them. Emma's giving me a face.
0: I don't have anything to say. I don't have anything to say.
1: That face tells it all, I will say.
2: That face perhaps tells me that Geelong is in it.
0: Who knows?
2: But Emma's just a whimsical character. So.
0: Thank you.
2: So I am actually going to go out on a bit of a limb and say Sydney.
0: Okay.
2: Because I think they're from the biggest city in the country. They're the flagship team. They're flying the flag for our great Victorian sport up there in the northern states. So my big five, to confirm, are Essendon, Collingwood, Carlton, Hawthorn and Sydney.
0: Interesting. Adam, give it a go. Give it a whirl.
1: I'm gonna play a devil's advocate here. Mm-hmm. I'm going to go Geelong.
2: Mm-hmm. Oh, okay,
1: I'm going to steal one from you, Hawthorn.
0: Mm-hmm.
1: We're going to go to the Pies.
0: Mm-hmm.
2: Who's your team?
1: Bulldogs.
0: Oh.
1: Which is my next one, okay. Bulldogs.
2: You're putting Bulldogs in the big five. Wow, okay.
1: It's 2016 all up again. And you know what? No, that was 2013. Sorry, that's my bad.
2: I think you're right. I think they were 2016. Bulldogs premiership.
1: They were, yeah?
2: Yeah.
0: Come on, let's keep it moving.
1: I don't know any other footy teams.
2: We have sort of stitched Adam up here. He did say he didn't know anything about sport.
1: I'm going to go... Damn, I've got no clue.
2: So you said Geelong, Hawthorn, Collingwood, Western Bulldogs.
0: One more.
2: AFL team.
1: I can't say Sydney. You can't. You've said that.
2: No, you can. You can. You're allowed.
1: All right, I'm taking Sydney.
0: Okay.
2: Taking Sydney.
0: Okay. So Harper completely misinterpreted my face with Geelong. It was me realizing that maybe I don't have the list of the right team and see it.
1: Damn.
0: Okay. Adam did bomb out, unfortunately. Harper got 4 out of 5.
1: What? Thank you.
0: The wrong one you got was Hawthorn.
2: So what were they?
0: So in no particular order, Essendon, because obviously I was going to pick that, Carlton, Collingwood, Sydney Swans, and because they won last year, Brisbane.
2: Brisbane, that's fair enough. Back to back.
0: I think that's a pretty good list, right?
2: That was a pretty good list.
1: It is a good list.
0: Boom!
2: And I'm sitting on 4 points for the big five as well. So I think 4 out of 5, 80% is pretty respectable.
0: I'll take that. That's an HD. Sorry, can you tell I'm still thinking about uni?
2: Oh, yes. Can I tell that you've been doing your assignment while the music's been playing?
0: Hey, so that's what's happening after after this.
2: But after this song, we are officially one third through the 24-hour broadcast.
0: Finally. Wait,
1: only one third?
0: Can you not say that, actually? That's violent. That's vile to say.
1: I know. I just realised, I'm like, damn.
2: So Adam is, just to clarify for people, Emma and I, of course, are the sort of main voices of this operation. But Adam is sitting here with us all night. He's buying us dinner like an absolute hero. So shout out to producer.
0: I can smell it. It smells really good.
1: I've just gone to 3 different places for you guys.
0: You're diva.
1: Some shareables.
2: 3 places.
1: Something, yeah, 3 plates. They were all next to each other, so it was just a bit of a love triangle there, I would say.
2: Well, we might have to rip open those bags while this next song plays ahead of your own show, Adam.
1: That is correct.
2: Housemates.
0: Yeah.
1: Yes.
2: Saturday evening special.
0: Keep
2: on
0: it.
2: The 24-hour broadcast.
0: In.
2: But this next song, this might be a good one for Holy Cow, because it's called Big Dog by Genesis Owusu.

0: Lucy, can I ask you something?
1: Sure.
0: How many people does it take to plug in one cable?
1: Currently?
0: Yeah.
1: 6.
0: Impressive.
1: And all of them have different advice.
0: We're in hour 9 of the 24-hour broadcast, and the building is getting busier by the minute.
1: Yeah, I just tried to find a seat.
0: And?
1: Impossible.
0: Tragic.
1: Beautiful.
0: Depends how you look at it.
1: Housemates is taking over now with Adam and Hannah.
0: Guest DJs.
1: Guest mixers.
0: Electronic music.
1: Plus, a live set is coming up.
0: I knew something was happening.
1: What gave it away?
0: So many cables.
1: True. The studio looks like a nest right now.
0: That's how you know it's working.
1: Fair point.
0: Honestly, the energy's changed.
1: Yeah, everyone's standing up.
0: People are hovering.
1: People are nodding at things.
0: Very seriously.
1: Meanwhile, Harper and Emma are still here.
0: Somehow.
1: Every time I see them, I become more impressed.
0: And slightly more worried.
1: More worried.
0: If you've been listening all day so far, thank you.
1: And if you've donated, an even bigger thank you.
0: Because none of this happens without people supporting community radio.
1: Including whatever's about to happen in that studio.
0: I genuinely have no idea what's coming.
1: That's the fun part.
0: Let's find out.
2: You're here with us on hour 8.
3: Hour number nine.
2: I've been out. We're a quarter way through.
3: We're all losing track.
2: And what are we here for, Hannah?
4: We are here for an incredible 2 hours of EDM mixes. We have a very special guest that we'll introduce you to in a moment's time. Hey, I've only just gotten into the studio. Are you guys going like a little stir crazy, a bit of cabin fever?
3: A little bit. You don't get much light or action of any, you don't get to see the outside world in here.
4: We've got our red recording lights and that's about it.
3: Yeah, but Adam, as we spoke about, has just bought us dinner. So
2: I just went to
3: we are very,
2: places.
3: Very soon to tuck into that.
2: Yes, exactly.
3: While listening, of course,
2: to this
3: upcoming DJ set.
2: Exactly.
4: Okay, then I've got to ask, what is your dinner of choice on this very draining 24-hour night?
3: Well, Adam, like the absolute legend, has gone to our number one place, Crossways.
4: Okay.
3: Have you heard of Crossways?
4: I haven't.
3: Oh, well, it's like $10 for some good Indian food on Swanston Street.
4: Okay.
3: So thank you, Adam, and thank you, Crossways.
4: Well,
3: shout out.
4: Unfortunately, I'm not coming with good Indian food, but I have come with a little bit of a revival. I bought glow sticks, so we're going to have a bit of a party in
3: studio.
4: I want to take a moment to introduce our very, very special guest for this 24-hour broadcast. Lila Lita, hello.
5: Hello.
4: How are you?
5: What's up, everyone? How y'all doing? Like, how y'all holding up? I like this 24-hour thing. You should do this, like, you know, 24/7. Yeah. I like it. Just let everyone go fully loopy. Like, I love it in crowns. We're all wearing crowns right now.
4: I love it. Real diamonds, totally not $2 shop plastic crowns or anything.
3: Emma, I feel like the people should be reminded about why we are here for 24 hours.
4: Yeah.
6: It's Radiothon, people. 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
2: There is.
4: Cute. Well, you guys have been on air for the past 9 hours now. I've been in our Sin office making some calls to some incredible Sin listeners. So if you're listening and you got a call from one of us today, thank you for taking the time to chat and thank you for considering to donate. Donations, like, keep our station running. It helps amplify youth voices and allows us to keep sharing the community messages that maybe don't get shared elsewhere, as well as uplifting emerging musicians and just sharing the music we love. So thank you for your time.
2: That's
4: now,
2: it.
4: I'm going to jump back to Lila for a moment.
5: Hello again.
4: You have a very special mix for us tonight. Do you want to tell us a little bit about your sound and what we can expect from tonight's mix?
5: Yeah, so I'm actually heading to like a very like gothy, punky like event after this. So I'm going to play what I'm going to play there, like now, as well as like some of my own stuff as well. So like I've been like doing my own production and things, so it's cool to, you know, be able to like have the space to share that and be like, thoughts. So that as well, yeah.
2: Amazing. And do you usually play this sort of goth stuff usually? Is this a new genre for you?
5: This is a new genre, so it's going to be interesting. So bear with me and enjoy it. the last one I played was last week and that was all like housey stuff, so it's like completely different. So I was just, it's kind of fun just to be like, okay, what's the theme? And lean into theme. I like that. So, yeah.
4: I love her so much. One question that we always seem to ask here on Housemates, and tonight's a very special episode. I want to know, we normally ask, let's say you've just been out for a night at the club, or maybe you're playing a late night DJ set. What's your late night go-to meal? But in our special edition tonight for our Sin Radiothon episode, we're feasting like kings and queens in our plastic crowns in the studio. Let's say it's a late night. What are you getting that fits that royalty vibe?
5: Is it too on the nose, but can I say Burger King, which I know is like Hungry Jack's here, but like if I was back in England, 100% Burger King, because you get like a crown like in your like Happy Meal.
4: Oh,
5: yeah, it's like
4: so
5: truly
4: fitting.
5: Like the most appropriate thing. Like if I could bring it over here to you guys, I totally would.
4: Okay.
5: It would taste terrible, but yeah, I have that.
4: Then I have to ask, pickles or no pickles on a burger?
5: 100% pickle. You need the pickle. It balances everything out. You can't, like, not do the pickle. Is everyone, like, against that? Are we gonna get killed?
4: I mean, I'm against the pickle, but text us at 0468-155-796 and let us know what you think. Phoebe, what's your answer for feasting like royalty on a night out after a late night set?
7: I've done it before, but chicken nuggets and hot chocolate, which actually I influenced Hannah last week to get said hot chocolate.
4: Yep.
7: And I felt really validated, so don't knock it till you try it.
4: I found a place in Melbourne where I could get an 11 p.m. hot chocolate after the show, and it was phenomenal. It was well and truly worth it. I get the hype.
3: Are we hitting that up, Emma, in a couple of hours?
4: I think that's a good plan. Emma Harper, what would your answers be?
6: Yeah, look, it might not be the meal of a queen, but an HSP, it never does anything wrong.
2: So what I'm hearing is I'm going to have to get some late night hot chocolate and a HSP.
4: Adam, what are we getting for you?
2: Oh, you know what? I don't know. I've got too many fruit here. Look at all the food I've got to eat, guys.
4: There is a beautifully decorated tablecloth in the corner of the room, decorated with, like, gold foil and fake leaves. They're really committed. It's covered with, like, bananas. I can see some chips and some chocolates over there. Enough. Is that carrots?
2: That is carrots. Harper requested 3 carrots specifically.
3: Yep. By royal decree.
2: Yes. He also carrots wanted 3 bananas, which I bought 7 of them. Has not touched one yet.
4: I mean, we have a rabbit-style feast for your 3 a.m. broadcast. I believe it's 3 a.m. tarot reading. Is that what?
6: 2.
4: 2 a.m. tarot reading.
6: 3 a.m. Okay. I believe we have Dana coming in to talk about F1.
4: Oh.
3: But also our sleep expert who we interviewed at the top of the show warns that 3 to 5 a.m. is the worst time.
4: Okay.
3: And then it's all up from there. You basically feel like you haven't stayed up for 24 hours. So 6 a.m., we'll be flying. So whoever's on at 6, get keen for a high-energy Harper and Emma.
4: Carrots and glow sticks are going to get you through that night vision. It's going to happen. All right. We, I think, in a moment are about to jump into that set. Are we ready to go?
5: Let's go.
3: We're excited.
4: You're listening to Sin, listening to our 24-hour broadcast with Emma Harper, Adam and Lockie. They are in the trenches, really committing to this so that we can raise so much money for Sin to keep us on the air because, hey, in Sin we trust. Lila, spin that track.

0: of music about 20 times.
1: Yeah, that's usually a good sign.
0: We're in hour 10 of the 24-hour broadcast here on Sin. Luce, I've just realised something, actually.
1: Go on.
0: Did you like that set?
1: Yeah, it was good.
0: Cool.
1: Why?
0: Because there's another hour of it!
1: Oh.
0: Yeah.
1: That's actually great news.
0: Let's not keep them waiting, then.
2: That's right. If you're tuning in, we're in the middle of Leah Leader's set right now. The amazing... This is the second time she's been with us. And maybe not the last... If you're just listening in, text in. Why not? 0468-155-796. The text line's popping off, and I'm sorry, but I'm not reading it. I haven't been reading it. Best show so far. Thank you very much. This mix is fire. Great interview. Killer host. Mix is fire. Happy Radiothon. Felicity, sending much love. Thank you very much. And... it is my duty to say, it is Radiothon here. If you are listening and you love tonight's mix, please head up and donate. Head on the Sin website. There should be a donate link there. Right now, we are currently hovering at 4,804. If we can get that up to 5K by the end of the hour, that would be amazing. I'm going to get off mic and I'm going to let the music do the talking. This is Housemates.

I don't think I've ever really, like, thought for myself. I've put so much time into other things and other people and whatever. I feel like a sociopath a lot, though. But at the same time, I stress really hard about hurting others.

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And

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1: Oh, yeah. How close are we?
2: $41 from $5,000.
1: $41.
0: That's one donation away.
2: Yeah.
0: That's one, I think, one kind
2: person. If I'm
0: away.
2: Not mistaken, that's like more than $3,000 raised in a single day for Sin. So we can keep broadcasting, keep
0: that's
2: bringing
0: crazy.
2: You incredible music that you know and love. I keep platforming young people's perspectives. We love having everybody here on Sin.
0: It's been so fun so far today.
2: Yeah. And we love having you listening. If you've texted into our text line on 0468-155-796, thank you so much, Vera. So many incredibly positive messages hyping up Leela here. What have we got? Banger, that's so good. Man, cool music, guys. Oh my goodness, best show so far.
0: Been
2: so
0: going off.
3: This is all for you, Leela. This is all for you.
0: The text line is loving housemates, but Harper and I are back on now, and we have a little game to play with you guys to end your time on the 24-hour broadcast today.
2: I'm intimidated. You've brought a keyboard into the studio.
1: Yeah, big, massive keyboard has just been lumped onto the desk. Yeah.
0: I wouldn't be too concerned by the keyboard because it is mostly just like a lack of preparation pre-broadcast keyboard.
2: Okay.
0: So it's really just when we have to do some of the stuff on air.
1: Yeah, so we didn't pre-record any stingers. So, yeah, we're doing
0: has to do it live
1: renditions of the singer the game that's called Holy Cow.
0: Holy Cow. I will explain Holy Cow, but the energy has, like, dipped. Harper is, like, half asleep at this point. And he is going to bring it back up with this game.
1: There's a lot going on in here.
0: There's a lot going on. It's slightly overwhelming. But
1: it's called Holy Cow for a reason.
0: Holy Cow.
1: Medieval theme.
0: The name of the game is Holy Cow, okay. And you are going to have a minute to name as many songs as possible that either involve an animal in the title or something religious. Do you understand?
1: Got some perplexed faces in front of us.
4: I understand. My
2: really
4: mind is
2: strung
4: at blank.
0: Yeah.
4: I have one and that's it.
0: You're going to have a minute and we have a timer ready for you. Are you ready? Harper, play that track.
1: Yeah, let's play that track. And we had our housey sort of Saturday night music, but now we're going to feel like we're a bit more in a church because this thing goes something like this. Holy cow.
0: Yeah, the energy's back up.
1: Oh, yeah.
0: And I'm going to give you a countdown.
1: Do you guys know what to do?
0: Are you ready?
2: Yes.
1: Okay.
0: Are you ready? I'm giving you a five-second countdown.
1: Your time starts
0: in. The number to beat is 11.
2: Oh, no.
1: 11 or 10?
2: Do we have a minute?
0: 11. You've got a minute.
2: 1 minute. Oh, no.
0: Wait, 11? No, 10. Sorry, I'm going crazy.
1: Get 11 to be on top.
0: You've got to get 11 to beat to beat Bernie and Mads.
3: Yes, Bernie and Mads.
1: Bernie and Mads. And Leela, come nice and close into the mic so everyone can hear you as well.
0: And they are still winning.
4: What was the religious thing? You could say anything.
2: Oh, yeah,
0: anything
2: about
0: in the religious, religious or animal in the title.
2: So basically every Hosea song ever. Do we like Hosea?
1: Yeah. It's got to have it. It's got to have it in the title. In the title. A religious word or an animal word.
0: 3, 2, 1, go.
2: Take me to church. Shrek? Are we counting that? Eye of the Tiger.
4: Living on a Prayer.
2: Crazy Frog, Pink Pony Club.
4: Oh.
2: Who Let the Dogs Out? Oh.
4: She-Wolf, Shakira.
2: Wolf, Selena Gomez.
1: Blasting through it. She's just picked up a sticker sheet with a bunch of animals on it.
4: I did play a song called Puppy, but I can't remember the name of the artist.
0: No, that's fine.
4: But we'll go that one.
2: Birds of Tokyo? That's a...
0: No,
1: got to be a song.
2: No.
1: Got to be a song.
0: 25 seconds.
1: 25.
4: Did we, religion. Living on a Prayer.
2: Yes.
4: Yeah.
2: Yes. Living on a Prayer.
1: Very nice.
2: Say a little prayer for you. What's that one?
1: That's what it's called. That's what it's called. Yeah. Say a little prayer for you. Say a little prayer. Time's passing. Be up.
2: Yes. No, so it does.
4: A drug from God. Okay.
1: 3, 2, 1.
2: Royals.
4: Oh my god, yeah. How
1: royals,
4: do we
1: I don't think
4: we
1: can
4: out?
1: Have royals.
0: No,
1: it's not,
0: okay,
1: it's not religious.
0: 12 points.
2: Oh my god.
1: The team of three.
0: On the leaderboard, strongly number one. It's going to be hard to beat. Oh, I'm going to refresh the. No, okay. So please donate. Get us to $5,000. Come on, guys.
1: But Emma, we forgot to say what the prize is for.
0: Oh, sorry.
1: These guys are currently prime position to win the prize.
0: Okay. We will be crowning the holiest of cows.
4: I'm obsessed.
1: Which

0: I took a while for me to find out that this is a cake topper, but it's a little baby dressed up as a cow in pink and white and some little black spots on its onesie.
1: Can we take a closer look?
0: Take a closer look. This is what you're playing for, what you did play for.
1: It's incredible.
0: I reckon people are going to find it hard to beat your figure of 12. A team of three.
2: I think it's going to be difficult.
0: Coming through very strongly.
3: We can share custody. I'm so excited. Like,
2: yeah, Bernie and Mads were discussing how they're going to share custody earlier, which was difficult.
0: Of the holy cow. Yeah.
2: But, hey, they won't even need to worry about it anymore because currently they're not winning.
3: They won't custody.
1: I'd like to make it known that if we win, we're going to make like a little air dryer clay, little DJ deck, maybe some headphones for it, and it's going to be the new housemate's mascot.
2: I like that. Yeah. That's commitment to the crowd.
1: We might even like,
2: no one else
1: find
2: that
1: a little crown.
0: Oh, and the holy cow. The Holy Cow will be crowned in the final hour of the show, right, Emma?
2: Tomorrow.
0: 11 to 12.
2: I wish I could say tomorrow. Today, I was like checking the time. I'm like, surely it's not 10. It's not even 10 p.m. yet. Anyway.
0: And there'll be people playing Holy Cow all through the night. That's what they stay up for, really. They stay up to play Holy Cow.
2: Stay awake.
1: I'm
2: just
1: so keen to hear Holy Cow at 3 a.m.
0: Oh yeah, just after the Bongo Show.
2: With poor Dana, who is still in the office.
0: Well, guys, Leo, thank you for your amazing
3: guys. It was very fun.
0: DJ set. And Phoebe and Hannah, thank you for coming in, stepping in to guest host as well.
1: You guys have quite a few hours to go, so we're sending you all of your good energy, all of the energy drinks. Maybe, like, not sending the next contestant the best luck for Holy Cow, but just, like, a little bit of good luck.
0: Okay.
1: A little bit of it, you know?
0: We love that. And thanks to Adam as well for hosting that. He's dashing around doing his producer things for the rest of this hour. But Emma, we've just ticked over to 10 p.m. into our 11th hour.
2: It's time for another song.
0: It's time for another song before we get into our next show.
2: I mean, I think I've already spoken about this band within the 24-hour broadcast. I'm sure it won't be the last time.
0: Who are
2: they? This is Teenage Dads with Weapons.
1: Nice.

0: I think something's happening in the building.
1: What kind of happening?
0: Like, more than usual happening.
1: That's not reassuring.
0: No, like, people are moving like it's a different time of day.
1: It is a different time of day.
0: No, but they're moving like it's nighttime.
1: It is nighttime.
0: That's not helpful.
1: It's hour 11 of Sin's 24-hour broadcast.
0: Right.
1: And I just saw someone put sunglasses on indoors.
0: Oh, no.
1: Yeah, right? It's literally dark outside already. There's no point.
0: Agreed.
1: Anyways, the disco double is taking over now.
0: Lucy?
1: Yes?
0: I think my sunglasses are going on.
1: You don't have sunglasses on.
0: But it's party time in my head.
1: That's worse.
0: Issy Goldbeck is here for 2 hours of disco.
1: Just disco.
0: Just disco.
1: That feels like it explains the sunglasses situation.
0: Wait, actually, hang on.
1: What?
0: I think I just saw someone hand someone else a spare pair of sunglasses.
1: No, they didn't.
0: They did.
1: In here?
0: Yeah.
1: That's not real.
0: I don't know. It looked pretty real to me.
1: That's not...
0: Don't argue with me, Lucy.

0: are back. Harper and Emma are back in the studio. We only left for a bit. Lucy is messaging in on the text line saying, wondering how Harper and Emma are faring at hour 10 right now. Need to check in.
1: I've got a new fit and I'm feeling fresh.
0: Harper's got some classy sunglasses. I think he should add them to his daily rotation of looks.
1: Stars
0: in your eyes. That's actually a song that I have on our, like, line up for later, I'm pretty sure, which is hilarious that you've brought that up.
1: The purple star sunglasses.
0: I know. He's prepared. Little update. We are up to $5,000. Thank you to the wonderful Ella from Get Cereal for pushing us over the line.
1: Ella came through.
0: I think every time we need to be pushed over the line, it is a host or former host that is doing it. Or a mum. It's always one of the big three.
1: The Get Cereal family. The Sin family.
0: The Sin family, yeah. Like and that. The Get Cereal family, frankly.
1: It's getting light.
0: Anyway, we have some, like, fun stuff coming up, really. I mean,
1: we should say who is sitting opposite.
0: Yeah, exactly.
2: I'm just realizing I haven't introduced myself.
1: It's Izzy.
2: Hi.
1: Thanks for stepping in.
2: Yeah, I'm really excited to do this. I've done this past 3 years. We've done radiothons.
0: Basically, an expert.
2: Yeah, I'm like really an old hand at Sin. I've been doing it for 7 years now. So
0: that is impressive.
2: I basically live here. Yeah.
1: That's a long, long time. So what have you got in store for us? You've got 2 hours of Izzy goodness.
2: We've got 2 hours. I've been doing a show on Sin for the past year and a bit called The Discotheque, which is all dancing music on a Friday night, and I thought we'd bring it, the vibes, to the Radiothon. It's 2 hours of disco, a bit of sort of, it's a broad term, sort of just party vibes.
0: So I'm excited.
2: It's party mostly vibes. Old school stuff. There's a few kind of newer bits on there as well.
1: If you're walking along to your second house party of the night or something,
0: this is what you need to be listening to.
1: It's easy. And Emma and Harper bring the vibes.
0: Or if you're like my friends who called me about an hour ago to tell me that you're listening and they're all sitting in one of our friends' backyards, this is exactly what they need right now.
2: Have a boogie, have a good time.
0: And text us in if you're enjoying any of the music. It's 0468 155 796. We are awaiting your messages.
1: Before we hear the first track, Emma, are you a disco fan?
0: I am a big disco fan. Oh, yeah. I'm going to have a great time these next 2 hours.
1: I love a bit of OG disco, like your Earth, Wind & Fire.
0: Yeah.
2: We've got, you know, some classics. We've got some stuff you might have heard of, some stuff you might have not heard of. It's kind of, if you've ever listened to a discotheque, it's stuff that's been played before that's a real hit.
0: That's what I want to hear.
1: Yeah. Right. Enough faffing from us, I reckon. Izzy, hit us.
2: I feel like we should always start with, no matter what the vibe is, a bit of Prince. This one, Let's Go Crazy.
1: Oh, Prince.
2: To the Disco Double here on the Radiothon.
1: This is amazing.

something else. The afterworld. A world of never-ending happiness. You can always see the sun. Day or night.

0: That one was Sophie Lloyd with James Brown calling out. Before that one, you heard... Oh, scrabble pieces down. Back to My Roots with Odyssey and Dave Lee. And before that one, you heard the ever so iconic Prince with Let's Go Crazy. My name's Izzy. You're listening to The Radiothon. We're doing 2 hours of straight disco, straight Ooh. Vibes.
1: And the Scrabble tiles are down because some people might be partying, and rightly so, on a Saturday night. We are party vibes in here, but at the same time, we are playing Scrabble.
0: Kind of old age care.
2: Yeah. It's nice. It's kind of comforting.
0: Yeah.
2: Hannah's on the floor colouring.
3: Let me speak into the microphone here. I'm colouring in. We have a bit of a chart counting how much we have fundraised, and we've hit $5,000 in a day, which is huge. Thank you so much for your support.
1: Thanks to Ella for coming through with that last little
2: big shout out.
1: Few gold coins to get us over the line.
0: So cool.
2: But keep it up. Keep it going. Keep texting. We need the we're entering the hour entering the hours where it's like, on a normal day, I'd probably be going to bed. So gonna need that push through of like the exciting donations every now and then.
1: Yeah, and let us know what songs you like, of course. Maybe if you've got any requests as well.
2: Ooh.
1: And number one, Emma and Izzy and I will be playing Scrabble for the next couple of hours to keep our minds occupied. And,
0: I haven't played Scrabble in about 3 years, so it's going to be deeply embarrassing for me, but that's okay.
1: Let us know who you think's going to win.
0: I was going to try to make like a kind of segue, but I don't really know where to go with that.
1: What's the text line, Emma?
2: Text line is 0468 155 796.
1: And
2: you've got anything to say?
1: Yeah. Next track.
0: I feel like we should jump into our next track. I mean, this would be a great Scrabble score with this track is a disco classic. It's Last Dance by Donna Summer. You're listening to Radiothon here on Sin.

0: that one was Debbie Jacobs with Don't You Want My Love. Before that, we heard... What did we hear before that one?
1: Stevie Wonder.
0: We heard Stevie Wonder, I Wish. And then before that, we heard Last Dance, Donna Summer, you're listening to Radiothon. This is a disco double. My name's Izzy, and it's 10:41. You guys have been here for such a long time. I'm sure it feels like you've already been here for a week.
2: 10 hours and 41 minutes. We're getting close to the halfway point, which is incredibly exciting, actually. Yeah,
1: very close. And there is a real tense game of Scrabble happening.
2: It's actually not tense. Harper is about 60 points ahead of everyone else.
1: Adam's looking over my shoulder right now like he's about to drop a banger on this board. So
2: he also looks like he's really like, where can I go right now?
0: I didn't realize how bad I am at spelling. And I think this is a real experience of me realizing maybe I should download like an app that teaches adults how to spell.
2: 100% Duolingo, but yeah. English.
1: Monolingo.
2: Couple quick shout outs to Sarah and Maria on the donation page. We're at 5,174. Keep that number rising.
0: Yeah.
1: Keep it right. Don't let it fall.
2: Don't let it fall.
1: That is the last thing we would watch.
0: Turn your donations, please.
2: Please. Text line is popping it off. Someone has said, nailing it, massive props. Thank you to that person.
0: Oh, yeah. Anonymous.
2: Thanks, anonymous person.
1: Speaking of massive props, not only does Emma now have a crown, she's also got a
0: staff. Maybe at 10 a.m. in the morning we could do a coronation.
2: Oh yeah, I was considering like knighting some people earlier. I might knight myself. I'm submitting one of my final assignments for one of my classes
1: as we speak.
2: I'm just hit the submit button.
1: But I did say massive props. It is a rather small staff.
2: It's a small staff.
1: You feel a bit crappy if you got knighted with that. It's like, come on, man. Like,
0: but the staff, not to be like the historical police, but the staff isn't what you're knighting people with. That's just what you're holding.
2: Yeah.
0: Holding the staff and the
2: scepter. You don't knight with a staff.
0: Crystal thing.
1: Oh, well.
0: Let's not get into the politics of that.
1: It's a puny staff, and I reckon we should be doing better here at SYN, which we can do if you donate to us. We can invest in a better staff for next year's radiothon. No, I joke. But we're investing in paying our staff and keeping the lights on.
0: Supporting young people.
2: Yeah.
0: Building up young people's confidence. I know in my life that SYN has absolutely changed my life, especially my confidence. I don't know about you guys, but I started when I was a wee child, and I did not like talking publicly at all. And now look where I am. I'm talking on the radio.
1: What were you doing early days?
0: Well, I found out about SYN through school camp. We did a city camp.
2: That's so sick.
0: We did a little like sort of intro lesson thing, and I think I might have been the only one in the class. Adam is getting ready to put a scrap.
1: Adam's got
2: he's ready.
3: I've got a good word that I'm ready to put down, guys. I'm just thinking of where I'm going to put it.
2: This is the stage we're at. It's just possibly complete madness, to be quite honest.
0: We could do like a live Scrabble tournament as a show. That's an idea.
1: But easy. Continue your story, please.
0: I was going to say, we did it for school camp, and I think I might have been the only student in the class that really loved it, and then
1: how old were you?
0: I was year 9, but I'm a year younger than everybody else. So I was
1: 14 or something.
0: Yeah, 14.
1: Yeah. Aww.
0: And I signed up to do an induction, and then I started doing Amplify with Anika Luna, who's currently on Triple J. She was my producer during the Amplify days. I did it during COVID, did it with Max and Nick, you're going to hear later on. I've done a bit of everything here. If it was possible to do it, I've probably done it. And I feel like it's such an important resource that we have in the state of supporting young people, making sure that youth voices are heard, and I think SYN is so incredible in that. And if you donate money, we can continually do that, and that's a great thing. So that's my little plea. Sure, we'll go with that.
2: The more money you donate, the more likely we are to do a 24-hour broadcast again next year.
1: Yeah,
2: which is really what you're kind of just like pushing us through the next 24-hour.
0: Yeah. I feel like we should jump into the next track before we actually start doing a live Scrabble tournament.
2: Yeah.
1: Should we set some goal though? For now that we've hit 5,000, we've got another hour 15 of discotheque with Izzy.
2: I think we can get to 5,200 in the next half hour. So we'll check in at 11:15, see if we've got to 5,200. That's only $26 away. So I think it's achievable.
1: Okay.
2: But we know there's probably
0: related to who's listening. Someone I've related
2: to
0: who's listening.
2: Come on, come on. My mum's already donated twice. So, mum, not you again. She will be asleep right now. So I don't even know why I'm saying this.
1: But we also wouldn't say no to your mum.
2: No, we actually, any mums that are listening, donate.
0: Yeah.
1: Okay, well, just before we play the next song, Adam is laying something down.
0: Yeah.
1: It is.
2: What is it? Oh.
1: Oh, wow.
4: Oh.
2: Whoa.
1: Romania. Oh.
0: That's very good.
2: I mean, wow. Technically not legal, but
1: technically
2: we will
1: it's
2: pay
1: a proper
2: it.
1: Noun, but we'll pay it.
0: We're not going to go into that. No names or places. But no, that's fine.
2: But Adam can because yeah. He spent so long prepping that, and he was ready for the drop like
1: very
2: crazy.
0: His face go. I've got a word.
2: I can do it. You should have seen the speed in which he ran to lay it down. He's like, I've got this one, guys.
1: I've got to get this in before the song plays, so Harper can mention it, that I've just laid down Romania.
2: What have we got next?
0: Let's go into our next track before we get more distracted by Scrabble. This one is David Bowie with Young Americans.
1: Hope you're having a good time wherever you are.
0: Let's go.

0: I feel like we've been here for a while.
1: We have.
0: Like physically and emotionally.
1: Mostly physically.
0: Okay.
1: Hour 12 of the 24-hour broadcast on Sin.
0: Right.
1: And the disco double is still going.
0: Still?
1: Still.
0: It's called the disco double. I thought it meant like two songs.
1: It means 2 hours.
0: Right.
1: Just disco.
0: But doesn't disco get tired?
1: Still disco.

0: you know, whatever.
1: You're fighting through it with us. We are soldiering in. Pretty powerful stuff from us.
2: Our number 12. I've been loving the disco tunes. Out of that sort of 70s flavour. But I'll tell you what else I'm loving. We've been having the party vibes while the music's playing. Going hand in hand, yin and yang, with our Scrabble game. And Bernie says he's going to bed now, but he better get an update on the Scrabble game tomorrow morning.
1: Oh, don't worry, Bernie. We'll let you know.
0: I feel like it's going to be a running theme throughout the rest of the
1: Scrabble, what's happening in the Scrabble.
2: We'll be scrabbling all night. Don't you worry about that, Bernie. Sarah also sent a very nice message, so thank you, Sarah, for your support. Since staff member, of course.
1: A former 24-hour host.
2: Staff member, right? No, perhaps not. Former 24-hour host.
1: Former 24-hour host.
0: Triple J legend.
1: Triple J legend. And just a true icon.
0: Yeah.
2: And can I give a shout-out to the great Adam as well, who's still sticking fat. He's still awake. And we're going to put his mic on so he can take in all the plaudits.
1: How are you feeling, Adam? This is your welfare check-in for the night.
3: Thank you. This is the first time someone's asking me.
1: You're welcome.
3: No, I'm doing good. I feel like it's going downhill a bit for me, so I gotta start talking. I gotta start doing some things, and I'm doing relatively okay. So thank you for asking.
1: We just had Hugo from Sin 10 earlier just come in and check on us after finishing his assignment.
2: Purely for the purpose.
0: It's a sort of ongoing theme of. So far, which is that everybody seems to be sending in really late assignments.
1: Oh, hey, so my assignment is well submitted now. Very happy. Only have one to go, so we'll be starting on that soon. It's a bit grim, though, this one, so I'm not excited, to be honest.
4: Hey, I'm just going to jump in here and say we're proud of you. Like, that's amazing.
1: Thank you. Yeah, look, it's a miracle.
2: There from housemate.
1: That was Hannah, who
2: is the voice of God.
1: Who's chilling with us in the studio. We're very happy to have her.
4: Hanging out on the floor, colouring in our Sharpie donation sign.
2: Yeah, exactly. She's colouring in the donation sign. And where have you coloured into, Hannah? Where are we up to?
4: We're a little bit over $5,000.
2: $5,000. Wowza, wooey.
4: We are more than a fifth of our way to our goal for
1: that's
4: our
1: radio
4: button.
1: Yeah. Our goal is $25,000. And I honestly think that's achievable, given that within the show, we've raised well over $2,000.
0: That's incredible.
1: That's insane to think about, actually.
2: Wow. That's huge.
0: That's a secondhand car.
1: I know. That's like, well, what are all the things you can get with $2,000?
2: $2,000, you can get 2,000 Chopper Chops. You can get...
1: Plane tickets to Europe in, like, peak season.
4: Yeah.
2: Business
4: slushies.
2: Class, perhaps.
1: 1,000, yeah, slushies. That's a good use, actually.
2: Yeah.
0: I haven't had a slushie in years. Maybe that's...
4: Like, 670, give or take, tacos.
1: Yeah.
4: Taco shops?
1: Oh, 100%.
2: Oh,
1: I think that's what I'd be using.
3: You can buy a brand new iPhone if you really wanted to.
1: Ooh.
3: Or a MacBook, what you're choosing.
1: And Sin will use that to keep us on air.
2: An Apple product of any description.
1: Yeah.
0: Or another technology product. It doesn't really matter what the brand is.
1: No, it's just like, just get some tech.
2: But if you want to sponsor the Radiothon, if you want to chip in a bit, maybe we'll shout out. Yeah.
1: Oh, 100%. We've been shouting out
2: all
1: night.
2: If you want Apple.
1: Yeah.
2: Say hello to all us night owls.
1: Yeah.
2: And day owls and owls of all varieties. Owls that don't sleep at all.
1: I mean, as we know, we've got some international listeners.
2: We do. Well,
1: we did have some international listeners hours ago. They're probably out doing stuff with their day now.
2: And basically international listeners. What? Sam Kelly, who's in Wangaratta, so shout out to you.
0: I was going to ask what international, but that's not what I meant to say.
1: My aunt and uncle are listening in from, I don't know if they're still in Scotland or if they're back home in England currently, but... Somewhere.
3: Same thing, really?
1: Yeah.
0: I wouldn't do that.
1: So we're actually not going to say that.
0: we're not going to offend several different populations of people.
4: I was chatting earlier to someone who donated to Sin that was from Brisbane.
1: Oh. So, that's
0: well,
1: so
0: we're
1: nice.
0: Basically international. Yeah, we've got large reach.
4: Brisbane, so, you know, the whole world.
1: We're champions of the community radio scene, I'd say.
0: Absolutely.
3: Last year, there was someone on my donation list that I called, and it was the middle of the night for them, and I think they picked up.
0: Whoa.
3: I woke them up from their slumber. So I'm glad that didn't happen this year.
2: And guys, if you do want to be part of the conversation, part of our Scrabble game, even virtually join via the text line, where we are at 0468 155 796. That's us here at Sin 90.7 FM. 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And Izzy, I believe you've got a whole second hour's worth of disco tracks for us.
1: I'm excited.
0: We've got so many more tunes coming up. You've got all sorts of different things from all across the party music scene. I feel like we should start with some really classic disco. This one is the Queen of Disco, Diana Ross, with Love Hung Over.

0: That one was the ever iconic Happy Mondays with Kinky Afro, and before that you heard Robin with Dancing on My Own, which I know is a real hit in the studio.
1: Can I give you a little insider secret to everyone out there?
2: Yeah.
1: If they search up Sin Media on Instagram, I believe there's a little behind the scenes look into what the studio was looking like while Dancing on My Own was playing.
2: It was getting pretty crazy, I can't lie.
1: It was getting pretty crazy.
2: We were dancing.
1: Emma was stabbing really people with a staff.
2: I was not stabbing anyone with a staff.
1: Well, I don't know if that got caught on camera, but she was doing that. The authorities like will be knocking on the door at 3 a.m.
0: Before Dancing on My Own, we heard Diana Ross, pardon, with Love Hangover, which is such a tune. I feel like that's the third time I've played that on a discotheque-inspired show. It's always a go-to. It's such a good party track. We are at, what's the time? It's 11:23. You guys have been doing very well.
2: We're nearly at the halfway point.
0: I think if I was you, I'd just want to curl up in a bowl and take a nap.
2: Oh, so I actually do.
1: Well, Izzy, when you have to stay awake for things, what do you do?
0: Caffeine is a friend.
2: Mm-hmm.
0: I'm a very, I'm not a morning person at all. So getting up early in the morning is difficult for me. And a trick that I've learned is do 50 jumps.
2: Okay.
0: Jump up and down 50 times.
1: Jumps.
2: We were doing some star jumps earlier, but I don't know if it worked.
1: We were doing some weird movements during Dancing on My Own. I don't know if that...
0: I feel like that helps, like energizing your body, moving, your blood moving. Where are we? There we are.
3: I have a note on this. If I'm like in a low mood or like struggling to get up and do things, I'll put on Hot to Go by Chapel Hill.
2: big ups.
3: I've mixed it in with some of my other playlists where if Hot to Go plays, I just have to get up. Mm-hmm. Do the Hot to Go dance, because I don't think it's possible to be upset and like flat when Hot to Go's playing.
2: I agree.
0: I think that's a good tip.
2: You can't stand still as well while it's playing. Like, that's not allowed.
0: Yeah.
2: It's basically illegal.
0: Yeah. I had a friend in school who used to apparently do the YMCA every morning.
2: That's so iconic. That's the best way to start the day.
0: I mean, you know, it's a way forward. What more do you want to hear than the Village People first thing in the morning?
3: I don't think that I can top YMCA, but I know that across Australia, and there's a few of us doing it at Sin, we're doing more than 3,000 push-ups in 24 hours, raising awareness for mental health, correlating with the lives lost to suicide in 2025. So reach out if you're after the support. There's always someone to talk to. But...
2: Mm-hmm.
3: Yeah, just an interesting challenge for our June.
0: Yeah, this and 50, what was it, 50 push-ups a day? 50 a day, yeah.
3: I feel like it's like 100 or
4: it's
3: something.
4: It's about like
3: 120
2: or something. It would have to, yeah. How it's are you going lot. On that?
4: It fluctuates different days.
3: I suck at push-ups. It's horrifying.
2: It's a struggle.
3: We have 35 minutes until the clock ticks over to midnight, and now I'm worried that I'm going to have to do push-ups at midnight.
2: I think you might have to drop down in the studio and do some now.
0: We could talk about your push-up game. Sure, why not?
4: Hannah, don't worry. I'm with you. I've signed up and I haven't done any push-ups yet.
2: It's June 6th.
3: This is the first that I'm finding out that you've signed up.
4: Well, I haven't told anyone. I'm just doing it because I can.
2: This is starting to become a theme. Adam hasn't told anyone he's doing this broadcast. He hasn't told anyone he's doing the push-ups.
4: And I haven't started the push-ups yet.
2: Okay, so going
4: like,
2: well.
4: We're like 3 days in and I've got
2: 3 days in?
4: 1,000 push-ups.
2: Dude, it's June 6th.
0: Yeah.
4: Didn't it start on like June 3rd?
2: Oh, yeah. I have no idea.
0: Okay. That's
4: so
0: fine.
4: So I've got three days I need to catch up on, and that's like 500. I can do that easily in like an hour.
0: I don't know how to respond to that.
2: No, that doesn't seem logical to me.
0: I feel like my segue is going to be maybe this song could help with the push-ups. I feel like this is such an energizing track. I don't know about you guys, but I've been watching a lot of the TV show Rivals, and this has been in the soundtrack. It's been playing a lot. I love this track. This is Sylvester with You Make Me Feel Mighty Real.

0: that one was the ever so incredible Grace Jones with Slave to the Rhythm. Before that, you heard New Order with the 1987 classic Temptation. And before that, you heard You Make Me Feel by Sylvester. You're listening to the Disco Double here on the Radiothon. We are at... We're 15 minutes to 12. 15 minutes till halfway mark, guys. How are you feeling?
1: I've put on the glasses, the green star glasses. I'm hyped up.
2: Oh, yeah. I was wondering, though, is it with New Order, do you think... I feel like they're a much, much, much, much, much bigger thing in the UK. And they never really made waves here. I assume you've got, like, UK family or something.
0: Yeah, I don't know what gives that away. It might be the voice. It might not be. Yeah, my mum's side of the family is all over there. And I think maybe... I feel like they've got a few big tracks. Like, I think that one is used in quite a few films. I think... what's their biggest song? Blue Monday is like a big hit. But maybe that album didn't go as big. But they were obviously the offshoot of Joy Division. That's sort of how they got their beginnings. I love that track a lot. It reminds me of kind of like dancing between parties, if you will.
1: Yeah.
0: Which is such a great feeling. But yeah, I think you might be right on that one. But I feel like between that and like we had... the Happy Mondays before, and I've talked a lot about the Happy Mondays on the show, and the feedback I always get is, who are they? And I feel like in the UK everybody knows who the Happy Mondays are. Bez and Sean Ryder, a kind of classic 90s group, but I might be wrong on that one. Let me know if you do actually know who the Happy Mondays are. But I feel like the theme of tonight for me has been obviously tracks that I've heard on Discotheque before, but those songs where they come on a playlist and you go, I just can't help but dance to them. I want to move. I want to groove. That sort of vibe.
1: Well, that was very much dancing on my own a bit earlier.
2: Oh, we were moving and grooving. Yeah, all right.
0: Up and down.
1: All around.
2: Izzy, yeah. Can you cue up the exciting sound effect that says something about big donations? Because we have got a doozy.
0: Oh, yay.
2: From Martin Smith.
1: Thank you, Martin.
2: Thank you, dearest Martin, for donating $100+ to the cause of Sin's Radiothon on this terrific Saturday night. And what music that is to honour the occasion. Thank you, Martin. Thanks to everyone who's chipped in.
0: So lovely.
2: And thanks to everyone for just like listening as well, because I feel like the company, it truly is much appreciated as we near the halfway mark of our 24-hour quest to radio
1: greatness.
2: Immortality.
0: You only have 12 minutes left. Do you have anything... Do you have any reflections over the past
1: 12 hours of our lives?
2: Oh.
1: It's hasn't quite sunk in yet.
2: Emma and I have done a lot of sword fighting, but there's been no clear winner yet, so I hope to work that out by the end.
1: I think it will be me, ultimately, at the end of the day.
2: Well, if the Scrabble's anything to go by.
0: Yeah.
1: Oh, shush. Just, look, I'm all about respecting my elders, but not in this case. I will not be respecting you.
2: Hannah from Housemates and guest, I guess, of this show.
3: She's still hanging out.
2: It's
3: been like an hour and a half, and I'm sitting on the floor currently making social media posts.
1: Yeah.
3: Just doing all the fun things.
2: Yeah.
1: Having a blast.
2: Now, of course, we want to play Holy Cow, which is the game we've played with every presenter who steps through these doors today. You don't know what it is, Izzy.
0: No, I have no idea what's about to happen. I'm a bit scared.
1: You should be, probably. I can't lie.
0: Oh, okay.
2: Yeah, well, that is something we'll do after this next song. And I'll tell you, there's a little bit of a musical number for Holy Cow too. Emma loves it. I love it. Listeners will love it.
1: I don't love it. Let's not get ahead of ourselves here, Harper.
0: This, I feel like, is one of those songs that I feel like everybody knows. I think this is an international hit. I think this one is... Wow, Salt and Pepper and En Vogue with What a Man. You're listening to the Radiothon here on Sin. Yeah, yeah, yeah.

0: And we're not even at the end of the day. But
1: we're not even...
2: The pain in your voice.
1: We're like nearly half... We're nearly halfway through the broadcast, which is incredible. I promise I am loving it, but it's just a lot. It is a lot. We just... I just have to, like... remind everyone how long 24 hours
2: that's a whole day is. You could get from here to the UK in that time.
1: That's what I well that's genuinely how I was rationalizing it this morning. I'm like, okay, just think about it,
2: you're on a flight,
1: you're
2: this
1: a
2: is
1: flight
2: a plane
1: to the UK. You've done 24 hours awake on a plane before, you can do 24 hours of radio.
0: But it's like 24 hours on the plane chatting to the person next to you the whole
1: time.
0: Yeah,
1: it's like I'm not watching, like, Crazy Rich Asians instead of chatting to
2: the ultimate plane film.
1: Exactly.
0: Play it to Scrabble. Play it to Scrabble.
1: But now...
0: The ultimate plane film, yeah.
1: It is. But now it is time for our favourite game.
2: I'm really worried about this.
1: And you don't even need to be. Holy cow.
0: Holy cow. What a fantastic game it is.
1: It's fantastic. And the aim of the game... is to name as many songs within a minute that either have an animal in the name or something religious in
2: okay.
1: the name. Okay.
2: Okay, yeah.
1: You get that?
2: How long do I have?
1: You've got 1 minute.
2: Okay.
0: I've got a one-minute timer.
1: We will crown the holy cow at the end of the broadcast tomorrow morning. Mm. And they will win the holy cow, which Harper has purchased from the...
0: North Melbourne Salvos.
1: North Melbourne.
0: Okay. The holy cow. Do you want to describe to us what you're seeing in my hand?
2: Sort of haunted-looking baby in a sort of cow onesie, and it's waving at me in a way that I find quite uncomfortable. I'm not enjoying that. But
1: Harper's theory is cake topper.
0: I think cake topper. Yeah. But what would you do with it?
2: I would put it on a shelf away from me. Yeah. I don't want to see it.
1: Behind something.
2: Yeah.
0: And importantly... Here, just before I play the stinger and we properly launch into Holy Cow, we had a bit of a loosey-goosey approach to keeping score before.
1: Someone's just blaming me again.
0: And don't let loosey-goosey be any sort of clue to any solutions in Holy Cow. But we're laying down the law. I'm keeping score this time. And the score to beat for Izzy is 12?
1: 11.
0: Or did the people get 12 last time?
1: 12.
0: I think Phoebe and Howard got 12, didn't they?
2: Okay, so I need 13.
3: As the reigning champion, I'd like to say that it was in fact 12. We've got a sticky note on the wall to remind us.
1: Sorry, as you can see, my scoring has been going badly.
2: Do I have to name the artist as well as the song? Just the song?
0: Just the song.
1: Okay. We've got the timer up here as well.
0: Just to say, Hannah's stuck around.
2: Okay, I'm going to breathe through it. Okay.
1: Hannah is not allowed to compete because she did. Has already competed, but she is here for moral support.
0: I have a theory that she stuck around expressly to brag to Izzy about the fact that she's on top. But
3: no, I'm in Izzy's corner. I want to see you do
2: okay.
3: I want to see you take home the cursed cow trophy.
1: Play that track.
0: Okay, you ready?
1: Yep.
2: When do I start?
1: Oh.

0: 3, 2, 1.
1: Elephant, Like a Prayer, Take Me to Church, Diamond Dogs, Church. I've already said Like a Prayer, haven't I?
2: And Animals.
1: Animals. Eye of a Tiger.
0: 38 seconds on the clock.
1: Crap.
3: She's looking to name songs with animals or religious.
1: Every song has gone out of my brain.
3: That's the pressure of Holy Cow. You've got the cow staring at you. And you go to water.
1: Hound Dog.
0: Oh, very nice. That's a banger.
1: Lion Sleeps Tonight. That's a song. Yeah. Oh my God.
0: 10 seconds.
1: I Think Silently, which is really bad for the radio. I think I'm out.
0: 2 seconds.
3: Izzy, your grand total on Holy Cow is less than 8, but more than 6. It's 7.
1: Wow.
0: Yeah, just as we're coming up on the 7th of June.
1: Really. Yeah.
3: Oh, wow.
0: I mean, it's quite good.
1: Yeah, I was, you know, that's what I was trying to do, obviously.
0: Yeah. It was all planned out. Like, we're really, really planned out here.
1: Yeah.
0: Luca has just texted in asking who won Scrabble. We had to retire, but Harper did
1: win. Yeah.
0: So that's just a Scrabble update. We will keep you updated, though, as the night continues.
3: The game has been packed up until people, some challenger appears at my feet.
1: I feel like there's got to be someone who's willing to battle that one out.
0: Yep. But, Izzy, thank you so much for coming on.
1: Thank you so much for having me.
3: Privilege.

0: band to have it. So it's, many bangers. It's the only word to use, really.
1: Yeah, pretty much.
0: Wow, unbelievable.
1: That's all I can even really say.
0: And Emma, we've got quite the hour coming up.
1: We do. Bongos.
0: The jungle
1: up
0: drums are beating.
1: I'm excited. But before then, we're finishing it off with a bit of a classic. This is Common People by Pulp.
0: Thanks for coming, Izzy.

0: Harper and Emma just checked in.
1: Great. How are they feeling?
0: Not sure if feeling is the right word anymore. They're going bongos.
1: Right.
0: Amaga looks weirdly focused for someone about to run an hour of pre-made bongo covers.
1: Is she in charge of choosing them?
0: I think she's deciding what counts as bongos enough.
1: That's not a real job title.
0: It is tonight.
1: Also, we are at midnight.
0: Oh my god.
1: Halfway through the 24-hour broadcast.
0: We did it.
1: No.
0: What?
1: Unfortunately, we've just reached the halfway point of getting here.
0: What?
1: Yup, there's still another 12 hours of sweepers to voice.
0: Right. So just to be clear, we're not done.
1: No.
0: We're just less not done than before.
1: That is one way to put it.
0: I think I've accepted my fate.
1: What fate?
0: I'm going to start rating everything out of 10 bongos.
1: That's not a system.
0: It is now. This is a 7 bongos situation at best.
1: Stop saying bongos like that.

0: What is up? Hello, hello, hello, ye fellow subjects. You're listening to Radio Topaz on Sin FM, the 24-hour broadcast. We're halfway through our 24 hours. I'm your host for this hour, and yeah, we're going to go bongos.
1: We're going to do this.
2: This is a marker. Dressed to impress.
0: Yeah, wait. But I also am your Duchess. Duchess? No, I'm your Jester and Bongo S, Amaka McKay. Here in the studio, I'm dressed as you can't see at home, but I'm wearing clown makeup. I'm fully dressed in a clown suit. And
2: a clown suit with devil horns as It's quite the mix.
0: We'll get into it, but I've been summoned here not only by the Sin Court, but also the Jazzla Gods have
1: the Jazzla Gods.
0: They've came and I do their bidding.
2: They do their best work at midnight. So
0: they, do.
2: Oh,
0: they do. They've spoken very adamantly, and we're hearing, and they've asked me why bongo drums, and I've also been told less bongo drums.
1: Oh.
0: They've spoken to me very adamantly, and the court is also asking why bongo drums. So we're going to figure that out. It's very serious.
1: But there is still an hour of bongo drums to come, so don't worry.
2: We haven't even started.
1: Have not been listening to the Jazzla Gods saying less bongo drums because we want more.
2: Yeah, can we just put the fader of the Jazzla Gods down a bit if they're saying no bongo drums?
1: Yeah, like, let's just, like... Oh, bye, Jazzla Gods. Oh,
2: bye, Jazzla
1: sorry,
2: Gods.
1: Guys.
2: It's bongo
0: time.
2: They
0: only
2: bongo, bongo.
0: Like, such ways like this. They only... What's that?
1: Oh, they're back again.
0: No, wait, hang on.
1: We can't listen to them, though, because we've got to have the bongos.
2: It's like the little demon on your shoulder.
1: Yeah.
0: What's that? Okay.
1: There's the bongo drums, and then there's Jazzla on
0: there's
1: one
0: also,
1: shoulder each.
0: Once again, Bongos by Cardi B. So we're going to play that now.
1: Yes!
0: So we're coming up next, we have Bongos by Cardi B. Tune in. We're also going to go on a very chaotic quest.
1: I'm a little bit scared, but mostly excited.
0: Don't worry. It's going to be... Like,
1: that didn't fill me with confidence.
0: It's gonna be okay, but we're gonna hold each other. And again, it's the friends we made along the way.
1: Exactly.
0: Also, text in. We really appreciate your audience participation.
2: And donate.
0: 0468155796. This hour is all about participation.
2: Should we outline some sort of goal we want to get to for donations by the end
1: what
2: of the
1: we
2: hour?
1: On?
2: We're currently at 5,324 on sin.org.au/donate for our radiothon.
1: Let's keep it chill. Let's say 5,400.
2: 5,400. That's
1: in the hour. I reckon we could do that. Very easily.
2: $76 by the end of the hour. How many people are listening right now? You'll have
1: Hopefully
2: to let
1: lots.
2: Us know by texting in if you are listening right
1: yeah,
2: now.
1: Yeah, if you're listening, shoot us a text message. We'll appreciate it greatly.
0: Let us know what offering you would like to give to the Jazzla Gods. Could be something next to you.
1: And your favourite song that features bongos. That would be also appreciated.
0: Yes. Okay. We're going to get into it, but Bongos by Cardi B and featuring Megan Thee Stallion. 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Woo!

0: That was by the incredible Bongo Band. Yes, that was Dueling Bongos. And before that, we had Bongos by Cardi B, but the clean version.
1: What?
0: You're listening to Sin FM, and this is the 24-hour broadcast. We are going bongos, I think.
2: I'm going bongos.
1: I think we're going bongos.
2: I'm definitely going bongos.
0: You going bongos?
2: Yeah. Yeah. That was a journey, that last one.
0: So.
2: Djembe, was it?
0: Yeah.
2: Yeah.
0: Yes, we were. I think you are. You have the disease of bongoness. It's very contagious. Anyway,
2: struck down.
0: But we are in the grand hall of sin, mm-hmm. aren't we? So, yes, we are in the grand hall of sin, and we are the noble subjects of the lands that be, and we have objectives in this quest.
1: One, yeah, we do.
0: Is to figure out why the cause of these bongo drums.
1: Mm-hmm.
0: We're going to figure this out together.
1: Yeah.
0: Two. Obviously, donate to Sin. Go to donate to syn.org.au/sin. Pay a token to the Jazzla gods.
1: Mm-hmm, please.
0: And also appease.
1: We need it.
0: Appease the Jazzla gods. I hear them very loudly.
1: They're fighting out against us.
0: Fighting,
1: if you don't donate, they will
0: corrupt.
1: Destroy us.
0: They're corrupt. And they've also already people have placed their offerings. USBs, they've already corrupted. I met a fellow sinner, and they've already corrupted someone's USB.
1: Can't have that.
0: They've crashed our systems multiple times, so...
1: Please.
0: Yeah.
1: Please.
0: So, we are here, and we have to figure out why bongering is. And have to figure out our first royal decree. But also, you can also join in at... You can go to my Instagram... At Marco McKay, at Marco MK, because I'm cool like that. And that's AMAKA MMKAY. There's some prompts there. The Sin gods have asked me to place offerings and do their bidding, and also the court, which it is. So here we are.
1: But yeah, we are.
0: First things first. What is our first royal decree as we are?
1: That's a good question. Our royal decree is the royal court.
0: As the royal court.
1: Okay. I mean, we kind of want to, unfortunately, overrule the Jazzla gods.
0: Yes.
1: We want to take them down. No offense to the Jazzla gods, but we've kind of had enough of you.
2: Full offense from there.
1: Our first royal decree is that everyone has to text in on the text line, I think. Yes. All our listeners.
0: Other than the text line, but... Wow, here, right now, we do have to think about these bongoings.
1: Mm, that's such a good point.
0: Yes.
1: Who bongo, why bongo, what bongo?
0: Where bongo, but...
2: How bongo?
0: How bongo, who, why bongo, but we shall go to another music. Yes, it is again. Bongos, more bongos. Okay, well, you're listening to Radio Topaz. Oh, no, you're
2: just
0: not listening to Radio Topaz.
2: You've got more bongos coming?
0: Yes, I have more bongos.
1: Okay, we might go bongos.
2: More bongos, Emma.
0: Bongos.
1: Yeah, I'm ready.
0: Bongo, bongo, bongos. But
1: bongos.
0: You're listening to, not Radio Topaz, you're listening to Going Bongos, because I am going bongos.
2: I'm going so
0: on the 24-hour broadcast, and coming up next.

0: That was some bongo drums. Once again.
1: Really?
0: You listen to the 24-hour broadcast. I've gone bongos. I'm your host, Amaka, and I'm here with Harper and Emma, and we're going bongos.
1: We're going bongos.
0: Yeah. Everyone in the studio that I'm here now, they've said, I think I've gone bongos.
1: Harper's gone bongos past tense.
2: Emma, one word to describe your mood right now?
1: Hyped.
2: Oh, well, that's not what I was thinking.
1: What?
2: Bongos?
0: Scared.
1: Bongos, sorry, yes. Sorry, that was literally spelled out for me.
0: But before we took that break, we were asking the chat, before we asked the text line what offering you would bring the Jazz of Gods, but Capital City Quids game, one of our audiences said.
1: Love you, Luca. I don't know what that was in relation to, though, King.
0: And also our royal decree. Mm. And the court, the council have all spoken and it's not looking good.
1: Oh, no.
0: All of the bongos have now been banned.
1: What are we going to do?
0: I don't know what we're going to do.
2: I feel like my soul has been stripped away.
0: But they aren't very happy at all, I think.
1: Oh, no.
0: I don't know. I don't know what we're going to do.
1: This is knockoff bongos.
0: I'm not sure, I think.
1: Oh, no.
0: Wait.
1: They're coming for us, are they?

0: Medieval drums. The tension.
1: Bongos adjacent. That's like on theme bongos.
0: Yeah, but I think the tension is very tense. It's very tense in the.
1: That made
0: the
1: me
0: call,
1: tense.
0: Court, the hall as of now. I think.
2: Yeah.
0: I think the court.
2: Tension is tense.
0: I think that was the Jazz the Gods. I really do think that was. They're not happy. They thrive on this hour. The veil is very, very thin now. And we also have gotten some... I've also collected some items. Harper was just... had it before. I've cut a lock of my hair.
1: Wow, that's powerful.
0: A lock of hair. I don't know. Many other things. We have a scepter. We've taken a crown and a sword. Just, I don't know, protect the court. But they've asked me many things. But text in. How do we appease the sin gods? And I plead to all of you. If you hear or have heard some suspicious activity of bongoing or... Yes, we will have to see. Text in 0468155796. This is a developing story. Coming up next, we have Bongos by Cardi B. You're listening to the 24-hour broadcast.
1: Going Bongos.

0: No. You're listening to Radio Topa. No, you're not listening. You're listening to Going Bongos, 24-hour broadcast. Unfortunately, that was some bongos that slipped in there. I think that was the Jazz of the Gods.
1: Oh, it must have been.
0: Once again, bongos are banned. No more bongos.
1: No more bongos.
2: No more bongos. Bongos gone.
0: Yeah, very tense in this studio. Yes. Well, yes. So we've hit the almost halfway of this show.
2: Wow.
0: And we are, once again, please donate, syn.org.au/donate, a small token to appease the Jazz of the Gods.
2: Should we just get an update to see how appeased the Jazz of the Gods are?
1: I mean, Sam is texting on the text line.
0: Yes.
1: Radiothon please. Gang, hope you're surviving, sending love from afar, hashtag old souls, three hearts.
0: We really do appreciate
1: shout
0: it.
1: Shout out, Sam.
0: And also, Luca once again has said, please, the Sin Gods, by playing bongos every half hour until the last song of the end of the 24-hour broadcast. How do you all feel about that?
1: I mean, it's a good suggestion. I think we might go a little too bongos.
2: There's no too far for me. If there is too far, I'm far gone past that.
1: Yes. I think you might be far gone past that.
2: There's no coming back.
0: I think they're not quite happy. Bongos.
2: And if you want to prevent yourself from going bongos or...
1: Donate.
2: Donate, yes. Because we're on $5,324. Donate via sin.org.au. There's a big pink button
0: almost
2: in the top right.
0: Almost halfway from our goal, but bongos. If the Jazz of Gods could give me a sign, that would be very appreciated.
2: Please.
1: Oh.
0: Doesn't sound good.
1: Oh, no. I'm scared. They're coming to attack.

0: don't know what that was just there. They're attacking because I can't, like, they're corrupting the systems here. You're listening to the 24-hour broadcast. We're going bongos, and I'm here with Harper and Emma. Emma's just in the corner. I think she may be possessed by the Jazzler gods.
1: Emma's hit the floor.
0: Yeah. Yeah. It's they're not happy, the Jazzler gods, but yeah, but yeah, but I think I hear them. Jazzler gods, please give us a sign.
2: Godspeed, girl, may your boggos keep bogging. I'm loving the work.
0: Ah!
3: So much louder.
0: I don't know what that was. I think there might have been a... Harper, I think there might have been a sacrifice. Sacrifices have been dire.
1: Oh, okay, I don't know what is going on, but I went bongos a long time ago.
0: I think.
1: And there's no coming back.
0: I think, I don't know. I don't know what to do, but text in or donate sin.org.au, but I think we're far too gone from here. Yeah, I thought we could be successful from our mission, but I think it's gone too far and it's gone too crazy, and I think the hours of madness have appeased the gods, but I don't know about the court. I think we should be excited, but I'm not sure. But coming up next, we have Big Dope, Break It Big by Big Dope P, Break It Down. We'll figure it out from there. Listen to the 24-hour broadcast.

0: You're listening to the 24-hour broadcast. That was Break It Down by Big Dope P. We're going bongos, and I'm here with Harper and Emma, and I'm your host, Amaka. We've been going on a quest and twists and turns, but I think the tide is finally turned. At this point, Lucas says, at this point, we need to count every time you say bongos. I think you've said that too much.
1: I think that's a lost cause at this point.
0: But I think Luca's onto something.
1: Luca is onto something. Thank you, Luca.
0: No, he's right. I think if we say, like Beetlejuice, say bongos three times, it might appeal to them.
1: Oh, my gosh. Wait, that's an idea. That's a good idea.
0: Yeah. What do you think, Harper? Can we try it?
2: Let's try it. All together? On the count of, it has to be all together.
1: On a count of three?
2: Okay, hands held up.
0: Hands up.
1: You ready? Three, two, one. Bongos, bongos, bongos.
0: Bongos.
2: Wait, what was that? Might throw
1: what was
2: it
1: that?
2: Off.
1: What? Wait, I'm hearing something.
0: What?

Nigga, eat this ass like a plum. This pussy tight like a nun. Better chew it up like it's dumb. Then wipe your mouth when you done.

0: you done. Okay. Like a drum.
1: That was Bongos, Jersey Mix by Cardi B and Megan Thee Stallion. You're listening to the 24-hour broadcast. We have, I think, officially gone Bongos.
2: We have. Loyal listener, Luca, is saying goodnight as well. So yes, we need some more loyal listeners to start texting in.
1: 04-68-155-796.
2: There goes my headphones.
1: I think we've done it.
2: We've gone Bongos?
1: I think we've done it. No, not just Bongos. I think we've...
2: Of course.
1: I think we've appeased the gods.
2: Oh, yes.
1: And we've also just absolutely smashing it. Keep on keeping on. Go to the state. The
2: donate.
1: Sin.org.au. We're literally 20%. Oh, we're core away to our goal.
2: Mm-hmm.
1: Yes, we are. We are so excited. But... yeah, I think we've done it. How do we feel? Do you feel accomplished, excited?
2: I feel bongos, to be honest.
1: You bongos? Well, you got more of that.
2: Oh, yeah.
1: There's more of that coming.
3: Oh, yep.
1: We're in the twilight zones. I think that's a really niche one, but we are in the twilight zones where nothing makes sense in this hour. Fans of pink flamingos and so many things, but we're going to... play some more bongos.
2: Let's do it.
3: And on the other side of this, do we have...
2: We've got a game that you have to play.
1: Oh.
2: Yeah.
1: You're turning the tables on me?
2: Yep.
3: We are. It's that time.
1: That's not how the game works.
2: Bad luck.
1: In D&D.
2: Whoa. Well, we're about to go bongos, though, before then.
3: We're about to go bongos on you.
1: Oh, right. Okay. 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Keep on texting 04-68-155-796 and donate to sin.org.au/donate.

0: I've lost it. I've lost it.
1: It's that time, Emma.
0: It's time for Holy Cow, is it?
1: It's time for Holy Cow. The Holy Cow is here in my hand. Oof. Marco, this is what you're about to play a game for.
2: Okay.
1: Can you describe what is perched
2: like
1: atop my right hand?
2: What's
1: right
2: those
1: now?
2: Little things? They're sunny boys?
3: This is... Oh, my gosh.
1: Oh my gosh.
3: Finally, someone has said it without me needing to say it. I've been saying for the last 12 hours that this looks like a sunny angel, like a vintage sunny angel.
2: This is what the Joseph
3: and, like, wanted. Finally, someone else has brought it up without me needing to say it. I feel vindicated in a major way.
2: Did I win?
3: So, no.
2: Oh, okay.
3: The name of the game is Holy Cow. And
1: it
3: we're going to give you a minute to name as many songs that have either an animal... Or a, like, religious type word in the title. Do you understand?
2: Yeah.
3: They can be, they can involve bongos if needed. Unfortunately, Bongos by Cardi B featuring Megan Thee Stallion doesn't quite make the cut.
1: And,
3: but I feel like it's close.
1: As I update people on the leaderboard, do you guys want to swap sports as well? So
2: what's the leaderboard
1: can
2: now?
1: Hit play.
3: Well, currently, the wonderful Hannah, who is on the floor right now, She's still here. She's trooping along. She
4: I'm jumping up. Hello.
3: She is in the lead with 11.
2: Okay.
5: Not just Hannah.
3: What? Not just Hannah. Not just Hannah.
5: I think they're my housemates crew.
1: They're on 12.
5: We are on 12.
3: I keep knocking down.
1: Yeah.

0: Unholy by Sam Smith, Holy Calamity by Bear Witness, and then the Cats the musical, the entire score, the album.
1: Good.
0: Then there is Holy Calamity. Then there is Fish, I guess. Fish, I don't know. Then there is Sleeping Dogs, the entire soundtrack, and then there is Holy Calamity. Then there is just a Bear Witness album. I can say that, right? That counts.
1: Sure.
0: Then Unholy. Holy Screamly Insanity.
1: We're getting a bit abstract.
0: Haunted
1: here.
0: Kitty Cat by Beyonce. Cat by Beyonce. Then
1: Time is up.
2: So, okay.
1: What's the score?
2: There were a few double ups there. I think Holy Calamity was mentioned a few times. But our final score
1: is
2: 7 points.
0: Yay.
2: Tying with Izzy.
1: And host of Sophie and Hugo.
2: So, that is just about the median score, I'd say.
1: Yeah.
2: So,
1: pretty damn good.
2: Congratulations on your averageness.
0: Thank you. Oscar.
1: Now, before we debongify, do you have any final words before we move on to our next show?
0: I think you should be prepared for the next Abyss Hours.
1: I'm terrified. I'm terrified.
2: The 1 a.m. show is almost upon us, and two strange men are scratching at the door.
1: That's
3: great
1: description. No.
3: Should I let them in?
2: This
4: feels like a safety thing, Adam.
3: That's why I'm a safety guy.
0: And that's why we're on Sin FM, the community radio station, all about uplifting young artists and voices. 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And also text it in, because we are a youth radio station and are amazing and we are cool. But we are getting there slowly to our goal, but keep on keeping on.
2: We're amazing, we're cool, we're getting slowly to our goal, and we're going to play a new song, aren't we? One final bongo spectacular, bongo bonanza, if you will.
0: Well, actually, it's a plot twist. Coming up next, we're going to go a little left field, holding out
2: Don't
0: for
2: tell
0: a hero
2: left field.
0: By Frou Frou. Thank you for listening. Goodbye!

Nigga, eat this ass like a pump. This pussy tight like a nun. Better chew it up like it's gum. Then wipe your mouth when you done. I'm high like Nevada. Pussy get pop pinata. Bitch, I look like money. You can print my face on a dollar.

0: done.
1: Okay. Mm.
0: Like a drum.
2: What time is it?
3: 1.
2: Like exactly?
3: 1:02.
2: Horrific. Anyways, Max and Nick are here now. It's the 1 a.m. show.
4: Nobody's really explained what that show is.
2: I don't think they know either.
4: Fair enough, honestly.
2: This is the Sin 24-hour broadcast for Radiothon.
4: Which means if you're awake right now, you should probably donate.
2: Yeah, reward us for this.

0: And okay, we're into hour 14 now, is it? Hour 14, and we've gone bongos, but maybe we're on our way back with a slightly more normal show at 1 a.m.
1: Or am I? I get a vibe that that's not going to happen.
0: Misplaced expectations. Yeah, I'm not 100% sure what's going on here, but a guy named Max and a guy called Nick have walked in with some strange, weird plans in store, we've heard.
1: I'm a little bit scared.
0: Yeah, look, the Scrabble's been thrown away, so there's no escape for us. Whatever happens, we're just in it. We're fully exposed, as are you guys.
1: We're in it to win it.
0: If you're feeling it like us, join the conversation.
1: Please,
0: on the text line.
1: Please. We are, what, we're 13 hours in-ish now. We're in the 14th hour. We're not struggling, but we need some help fighting through, to be honest. The caffeine that I've consumed is not, in fact, hitting.
0: Help from people like Kez.
1: Kez, who's texting in and is going to be in at 7 a.m. for Roomy Radio, so that's very exciting.
0: And Kez hopes we're not going to bongos.
1: Oh, so we're well past that now. bongos was...
0: Yeah, we're almost
1: 30 minutes ago.
0: Coming around the other side of the circle, I'd say.
1: Yeah, it's like the horseshoe theory, except it's bongos.
0: Something like that.
1: Yeah, it's kind of terrifying.
0: Yeah. And what else have we got coming up in the middle of the night? We've got like a Grand Prix recap.
1: I'm excited.
0: Wow, that's going to be quite the turn for the races and for us.
1: I'm quite excited to learn about the Grand Prix because I know absolutely nothing about
0: Monaco, which is... where it's at, if you're a fan of the Vroom Vroom.
1: Aren't we all?
0: Well, yeah, clearly.
1: We're
0: going to
1: be by the end of by 4 a.m. we're going to be fans, and the tarot readers are coming in at 2. I've actually seen Jen floating around already, so
0: wow.
1: I think she's waiting outside. Might even be listening.
0: Okay, this truly is like the witching hour.
1: It feels like
0: 3
1: it, yeah.
0: hours in a row of madness.
1: Just true madness. And I'm more to come because as the shows get less mad, we get more mad. So it's like a kind of like a progressive thing.
0: Yeah.
1: It's just constant madness, basically.
0: Yeah. I don't know if the green starry sunglasses make you look more or less crazy. They hide your craziness.
1: They're keeping me awake. But I think it's time that we get into some more craziness with the 1 a.m. show.
0: It is.
1: It's 1:06. And I think it's time we get into it.
0: We're 6 minutes late. So Nick and Max have joined us. Thank you for joining us, guys.
1: Oh.

0: Hey, you! What did I tell you all about running around the pool? I feel like I've been saying this since the last 1 a.m. show. I'll reprimand each and every one of you in this universe if my name isn't Lifeguard Dracula. Hey! Oh, what's this big glowing button that says reset on it? I guess I'll press it. I'm going to press it now. Oh, it's a nice button. Yes, I'll... Okay, here we go. Okay.
1: The following story you're about to hear is totally true and not made up at all, and we haven't, exaggerated any bits for comedic effect or for storytelling purposes, so just believe us when we tell you that it's totally true.

0: Yeah. You need them to vomit it back up right now?
1: I mean, yeah, that'd be good.
0: Well, we have the solution for you. Our trained dog regurgitation experts can make
1: everyone get to turn down at Werribee's second best carbon monoxide themed theme park. 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
3: The Senate is expected to vote on this today. In other news, officials at the Pacific Nuclear Research Facility have denied the rumor that a case of missing plutonium was in fact stolen from their vault 2 weeks ago.
4: Hello.
3: A Libyan terrorist
4: group
3: had claimed responsibility for the
4: Please
3: alleged theft. However,
4: the
3: officials now attribute the discrepancy
5: hey,
3: to a simple
5: Max,
3: error.
5: I think I've made a breakthrough on that project we were working on last year, so just call me back when you're free. Okay, so I think I've actually invented something huge. Seriously, when you're free, I think you're working right now, but just call me back. Dude. Okay, holy shit, this is legit. Seriously, you need to call me back right now. Max, meet me tonight at the Sin Studio at, like, 1 a.m. or just after 1, okay? I've got to show you this.

0: All right, here I am. What's this big invention you want to show me? You had to call me about at 1 in the morning.
1: Well, Max, I've done it. Like I've actually done it.
0: Done what? What have you done?
1: Max, I've invented time travel.
0: No, you have. We've tried that. It went badly.
1: I can prove it to you. Look, I'll explain the rest, but more or less, essentially, if we keep this cable plugged into the studio PC right here, then everything will be fine. We're golden.
0: The Apple Lightning cable plugged into the Jesla PC. You're telling me you built a time machine out of a radio station?
1: Don't look at that. Just look, remember, this cable is really frayed and it's old and it's fragile. So if we trip or we break it or anything, nothing can happen
0: to
1: it, let's just say.
0: Should we just emphasize that nothing can happen to this cable?
1: Nothing can happen to this cable. Now, remember the multiverse disaster of 2025? You guys remember the multiverse disaster?
2: Oh, of course.
3: Yeah,
1: classic. Remember that? Worse.
0: Way worse.
1: This will be way worse. Basically, guys, for anyone tuning in, welcome to the 1 AM show.
0: Yep.
1: The 1 AM show is it's a pretty chaotic show.
0: So it's get where it you've all joined us. You're going to sort of go through this journey with us, all right? You've just been fortunate enough to walk in as we've invented time travel out of the radio station. Again, don't go near the cable. It's very frayed. It's very delicate. If that should break for whatever reason, God forbid, we're really in trouble. So if that happens later, I mean, I don't even want to think about what's going to happen.
1: No, it's really not going to be good. So this is the radiothon.
0: Yeah.
1: Go to sin.org.au/donate if you want to donate.
2: Please do.
1: For every donation that we get, we made time travel.
0: Exactly.
1: Maybe.
0: We made it possible.
1: Allegedly.
0: You, the fans, made this possible.
1: Yeah.
0: Without you, there would be no 1 AM show volume 5, there would be no time travel, and there would definitely be no frayed Apple Lightning cable holding it all together.
1: So, are you guys ready?
3: No.
2: I think so.
1: Are you ready to test the time machine?
3: Yeah.
2: I'm ready to test it.
0: Why don't we just, get it out, we'll just, you know, run through everything. I'm sure everything will be absolutely fine, because you definitely did everything legit. You didn't do any, there were no dodgy deals you did.
1: Max, do you hear that?
0: Hang on a minute.
1: Sounds like a Lamborghini.
0: Hang on just a minute, because you told me you did this all legit.
1: Oh,
0: you got
1: no.
0: The Apple Lightning cable all legit. You didn't take it from anyone.
1: Oh no, they found me.
0: Who?
1: Max, I don't know, but they found me.
0: Who found you?
1: ABC Classic FM.
0: The hell are you talking about?
1: ABC Classic FM, they promised me some of that sweet, sweet taxpayer money if I built them
0: You're
1: a
0: kidding.
1: Time machine and
0: That's
1: let them use
0: That's the oldest trick
1: it.
0: In the book.
1: No, I know. They said if I build the time machine for them and I use them and then give it to them afterwards, they're going to, you know, they're going to use it for their shows. But Max, they're going to use it for evil. I know they're going to use it for evil. I overheard that they were going to use it to go back in time, unfreeze Mozart, bring him back to 2027, and just exploit him
0: just
1: for
0: like
1: radio
0: they did with
1: content.
0: Walt Disney.
1: Just like they did with like Walt Disney.
0: But the opposite.
1: Allegedly.
0: Flip it around, scratch it,
1: reverse
0: it.
1: We heard they're doing
0: exactly.
1: this. Okay,
0: okay,
1: well,
0: I mean, oh no. What have they brought? They brought that classic ABC machine gun into the car park that we're in, which is, of course, you know, where we have the radio station, which is, of course, the time machine.
1: Yeah,
0: should we just go anywhere in this time machine? Because I feel like they're getting closer and they're doing donuts around us. We got to get out of here. There's got to be some way out. I mean, especially hold on to that cable as well. Should we do anything? Should we get ready to move?
1: I think we got to move, guys. Do you think we should time travel and get away?
3: Let's go
2: I
3: for
2: think
3: it.
2: We have to. It's gonna help.
1: Here we go. I think this is what we need to do. All right, here we go, guys. Get ready.
0: All right, buckle up.
1: All right.
0: There's some issues. The time machine. We should have clarified. It takes a while to charge up. It's not a new device. It
3: it's
0: takes
3: fragile.
0: A little bit. It's fragile, and especially I think with all the sort of the gunfire from the ABC Lamborghini, you know, maybe some parts of it got a little bit damaged.
1: All right, you ready to go?
0: Like I'm ready to go. Push the button.
1: All right, here we go.
2: Here we go.

0: Alright, all you rats. You know the deal. We gotta produce 5,000 litres by the end of the...
1: Wait, boys, yeah, boys.
0: Ever since that damn cow and almond pandemic, you lot are all we've got left. And you're gonna make me a lot of moolah and rat milk.
1: Yeah, you tell him, boss.
2: Rat milk, now available at all leading retailers. Ask your office about ordering rat milk today.
3: Whoa, where do we just end up?
4: All right, so we've time travelled, right?
3: Well, this looks like Melbourne, but it's something's different. Something's off. I feel like we're in it. What year could it be? Should we ask someone off the street what year it is?
4: Well, might be the 1950s, maybe.
3: Couldn't be the 1950s. Couldn't be. But how could we have gone that far back? The cable, might I add, is very frayed.
4: It's very frayed and short, and this time machine doesn't work very well. You can attest to that.
3: It surely couldn't have gone. I can't imagine that we went any further back than, say, maybe
4: 2023 years or to 2023? Let's ask someone.
3: Why don't we ask someone? Who's... You over there, what's your name? What's your name?
5: My name's Simon. Ives.
3: Simon Ives.
4: Simon Ives.
3: Wait a minute.
4: Aren't you going to be the general manager of Sin in 2004?
5: I don't really know what Sin is, but the general manager bit sounds quite good.
4: Ah, that's interesting.
3: The general manager.
4: General manager.
3: I mean, maybe that's caused a paradox, or maybe that's exactly what we needed to get Simon Ives and get Sin started in the first place. It's a good thing we didn't tell Simon Ives about the financial crisis that the station would happen later. That might maybe sway the whole thing from starting in the first place.
4: Yeah, it might be an issue. Yeah. Well, Simon, what plans do you have to raise money for Sin, apart from going to sin.org.au/donate?
5: Well, we currently don't have any plans, but I was thinking about maybe doing a 24-hour broadcast. What would you think about that?
4: A 24-hour broadcast?
3: Well, yeah, that sounds... Well, actually... In the big 03. But they hadn't thought of that idea until at least the late 2020s, or early 2020s, say 22, perhaps.
4: Maybe. Well, we couldn't tell you possibly because we wouldn't want to create any butterfly effect paradoxes. That would be awful, bad. Wouldn't it?
5: That would be crazy.
4: Well, Simon, look, if you've got any bright ideas on how to get ideas to raise money for Sin in the future, just maybe keep them to yourself for now. We don't want to give too much away, but yeah. Anyway, do you have anything else to say, future general manager Simon Ives of Sin in 2004? Definitely
3: 2003, actually. Well, but, I mean, we've been hanging around for a while. It may have tipped over to the big 04. So, any do you have any advice? And now that you've had a year to think about it.
5: I'm still not entirely sure what Sin is at this point. Not really sure why I'm talking about broadcasting, but sure
3: we'll
5: be fine.
3: You've been the general manager for over a year at this point. So with all this new experience you've had, do you have any advice for young people wanting to get started in media? Really?
5: I would recommend checking out our website, which I'm sure exists in 2004. I'm sure that
4: But
5: exists.
4: It's not 2004, it's 2003.
5: I've been told multiple different kinds of information here. What year is it? Who knows?
3: Well, you know, things move differently. It's kind of a space where time is a bit loose. It's really a space to just have a bit of fun.
4: We have a bit of fun.
3: Really, not worry about paradoxes or things like that.
4: Do we?
3: I'm sure
6: no
3: that won't.
6: No butterfly effects around here.
3: No, that's definitely not going to be a problem. I'm sure everything is going to be just peachy. Everything's going to be just fine. I'm sure. Do you have any other thoughts before we sort of wrap it up in 2003/2004, not 2005? That's too far. That's way too far.
4: Well, down the road in a few months, I'm going to be born.
3: Oh, that's good. That's good.
4: Which is pretty cool.
3: Yeah, it was same probably. It might be. It's probably not down the same road. It might be down a different road.
4: Different
3: across
4: road.
3: Town. But the loose idea is that we will both be born soon, and that'll sort of, again, the butterfly effect.
4: Then butterfly effect.
3: We can be here at 1 in the morning the 7th of June, you know, in the big 26.
4: Yeah. Well, Simon, if you have any ideas for, getting money to donate to Sin in the future, just make sure they're legitimate and they're legal and they don't involve anyone who's maybe a little bit dodgy.
5: Good plan.
3: Beautiful. All right. Well, you know, maybe we should, travel back with the time machine. See, you know, go somewhere new, maybe.
4: I think we should travel back. All right. Are you guys ready to travel back to 2026 and get back to the 1 a.m. show in normal you know, working order, no craziness. I think this time, I think we've taken this time travel thing a bit too far, don't, don't you think?
6: Let's go for
7: let's get back to normality.
3: Things have gotten a little silly, and I think we need to really...
4: Oh, we've had a bit of fun.
3: We need to...
4: Oh, we've had a bit of fun.
3: A little bit
4: of
3: fun.
4: Yeah, all right. Well, let's travel back to 2026 and let's see what's going on in the year of our Lord, Sin Lord, 2026. All right, here we go.

0: The year is 1963, and that song you just heard for the 11th time in a row was Love Me Do by the Beatles. We all love the Beatles here, all five of them. We've got John, Paul, Ringo, George, and of course, our favourite, Jason Statham.
1: I'm the fifth Beatle. They all love me. Oh, they all love us, guys. They've never seen five English blokes this good-looking and good-sounding before. I think this is going to last forever. Don't let me down. Don't worry about the police that were called, guys. I'll deal with them.
2: Whatever you think, or whatever you think I've done...
1: I'll help you out, Paul. I'll get rid of those pesky reporters.
2: This substance, cannabis, is a whole lot less harmful than rum punch, whiskey, nicotine...
1: Oh, thank you, Jason. I thought I was really in trouble there.
3: You're welcome, Paul. And by the way, I think everyone's wrong about Ram, and you did a bang-up job on. All right, Paul, I think you got this from here. I'm going to go make some action movies now. Oh, I forgot to check on John. He's probably fine.
4: All right.
5: Okay, we're back in the studio.
4: I think we're back in the studio.
5: I'm feeling good. I'm in shape. The cable, most crucially, is fine. Wait. Hang on a minute.
4: Something feels wrong.
5: The station didn't have that many barking dogs before.
4: Eerie diegetic music, seemingly.
5: That's really weird, because normally there was no creepy diegetic music. It was kind of neutral before.
6: Whoa, so. Guys. What are you doing?
5: Who the hell are you? What are you doing here?
6: Did I tell you you could broadcast early? It's called a 2 a.m. for a show for 2 a.m. show for a reason, is it not?
4: 2 a.m. show? What the hell are you talking about? This is the 1 a.m. show.
6: Oh, mate, come on! And you found a way to slice bread too, did you? Come on, guys. You're funny, but let's get down to brass tacks here.
5: But this is still Syn Media, spelled S-Y-N, right? The Student Youth Network. What do you mean sliced bread hasn't been invented yet? I know that we're in something else is wrong, but I'm just kind of hung up on that bit. I'm just a little nervous about that. But tell me about the network first, and then we'll get back to the bread.
6: The network. You're saying S Y N has not been called that in 23 years.
4: What?
6: I reckon this is Syn Media. S I N. The Student Illegal Network.
5: What?
6: And yes, this is the world where sliced bread hasn't been invented yet. But we wouldn't know this because we don't know what we're missing, quite frankly.
5: Wait, hang on a minute.
4: Wait.
5: What are you telling me sliced bread hasn't been invented and the network's been taken over?
4: What are you... Max, I just did a quick search on the internet. I think you're going to want to see this.
5: Oh, no.
4: I'm going to play this video quickly for you. It's not good.
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5: Wait a minute.
4: Max.
5: I was wondering why there were so many pokies machines around here. They weren't there before. We only had the two of them before. Now there's hundreds.
4: God, what are we going to do? What are we going to do? Rupert Murdoch, don't sit, but it's
5: it
4: not
5: can't
4: the
5: be that bad. It can't
4: love.
5: Be that bad. It's not looking good, but
4: Max,
5: it can't.
4: Max, what? Look out the window.
5: No.
4: And for all the listeners at home who can't see because it's a radio show, there's a big skyscraper with the words S-I-N and Rupert Murdoch's face standing outside on Swanston Street.
5: Oh, no!
4: What are we gonna do? Wait, okay. All right, let's just think. We've got a time machine, right?
5: Wait.
4: We went back to 2003. We accidentally talked to Stephen Ives. We've got to go back
5: to 2003 or earlier.
4: Or earlier.
5: That's right, because if we change the past, we can change the future.
4: Change the future. So if we go back to before we went back to 2003 and stop ourselves from talking to Stephen, then we can stop this split timeline. We can repair the timeline.
5: Exactly. Or we can just tell the machine to take us anywhere that Murdoch isn't.
4: But, Max, anywhere that Murdoch isn't, that could be anywhere between the 11th of March 1931 and the 7th of June 2026.
5: I'm sure we can find somewhere in there. We'll find somewhere. How about, and again, hold on to that cable, because if that cable should fray anymore,
4: it's gonna fall out.
5: We're really in trouble. If we get stuck
4: hold
5: like
4: up, vamp for a little bit. Yep. Where can people donate to SIN to help keep the station running? I'm gonna fix the cable.
5: Even in this bad timeline, thank God the website is still up. It's sin.org.au. There's a big donate button up the top.
4: /donate.
5: That'll guide you through all the right steps. Anything over $2, tax deductible. Doesn't matter what world, what timeline you're in. Something's never changed.
4: Yeah, do you guys have any ideas of how we should stop ourselves from creating this split timeline?
5: Okay. So because normally when we ask that, you got to jump in, and then finally, you know, we get that light bulb eureka effect. But you guys are awfully quiet, so I think we're just going to have to press a bunch of buttons and just see where it sends us. Again, anywhere Murdoch isn't, which, as we've said before,
4: could be any time between the 11th of March 1931 and the 7th of June 2026. Don't go there, sister. Anyway, I'm just going to plug some things into the machine, into the time machine. We're going to see where we end up.
5: Let's
4: hopefully we end up somewhere good. All right, let's see what happens.

0: All right.
1: We're in one piece. Everything's fine. Where are we now? I mean,
0: we're still
1: in the studio, though the studio, of course, is kind of
0: It's moved in space and time.
1: Yeah, it's kind
0: but
1: of.
0: But we're still in the studio.
1: Yeah.
0: But it's kind of. It's got. You just got a suspension of disbelief.
1: Suspension of disbelief.
2: Yeah.
1: It's kind of surreal. It's kind of magic realist.
0: And if you like suspending your disbelief, then you're going to love donating to Sin, which you can do by going to sin.org.au/donate. Anyway, so we should probably figure out where in time do you guys think we are?
1: Yeah, because I'm looking around. It doesn't look modern. It looks pretty old. Hang on. Wait a minute. What day is it today?
0: Oh, wait, hold up. I think the time circuit's glitched out a little bit. We may be at the birth of Christ.
1: You're kidding. In what calendar did you program it with?
0: I don't know.
1: Did you use Gregorian?
0: I think I had my Greek Orthodox one set.
1: Oh, you're kidding!
0: Again, unfortunately.
1: You needed to use Gregorian.
0: Anesti, I'm just
1: you
0: saying.
1: You needed to use Gregorian because
0: I'm sorry.
1: Because the Apple Lightning cable only works with Gregorian. You got to get an adapter.
3: Gregorian.
1: What the hell were you even thinking?
0: All right. Well, look. Whilst we're up. Seems to be a stable over there, or a barn of sorts.
3: A manger?
0: Seems to be a manger. That's correct, Harper. That seems to be a manger.
1: Couldn't be a manger. Couldn't be. Should we go check it out?
0: Yeah, let's go have a look.
1: Let's wheel the studio over. Who's in there? Who's in there? I'm seeing some animals, but I'm also seeing there's something else. It's sort of, there's like a little sparkle. There's a little twinkle. Do you see that as well?
0: I think it might be the baby Jesus.
1: Hang on a
0: baby
1: minute.
0: Jesus?
3: Couldn't nah, be.
0: The baby
3: Couldn't
0: Jesus. Be. Do you want to say something to...
1: Okay, I mean, let's just move the little cloak back and let's see if it really is baby
0: we're
1: Jesus.
0: We're going to mic up the baby... Give us right. a second. I'm going to mic it up. Him? I don't know. And we're going to see what happens. All right, okay, give me a second. Ask it a quick... yeah, go.
1: Okay, hello. wait a minute. That's not the baby Jesus at all. This is the birth of radio.
0: This is a transistor radio in the manger. What's going on?
1: Wait a minute. The lines are crossed. Something's twisted here.
0: Ruining the timeline
1: back
0: in 2003.
1: I don't mean to be that guy, but I think it's the cable. I think it's the lightning cable that's all fried and busted. I think something's not right there. I think it's glitched out, and instead of it being the baby Jesus, it's the birth of radio.
0: Yeah, interesting. All right, well, look, I think we've got to try again. We've got to hit the time machine again.
1: Let's go way forward. Let's just send it way into the future. I'm sure we've fixed everything else.
0: Yeah.
1: It should be okay. I'm sure the future will look beautiful, clean, bright. It'll be just tip top. Why don't we send it over there?
0: All right, let's give it a shot. I'm gonna try using the system here. Hopefully this works.

0: me now.
1: I don't know.
0: This looks like Oregon in...
1: It's like a beach or something.
0: This wouldn't be the... Wait a minute. This is,
2: feel the cool breeze.
0: This feels like the 1970s. Hang on a minute. What's that over there on the beach?
1: It's a giant whale!
0: Well, I hope they find some way to get rid of it. I mean,
1: in a humane way.
0: In a humane way. In a way that's also not going to, like, send bits of whale flying everywhere.
1: Mm. Damage people's cars.
0: That would be just awful.
1: That would
0: be awful.
1: Sure.
0: Hang on a minute.
1: Wait, there's a news broadcaster over here.
0: Hang on,
1: what's he talking about?
0: Wait a minute. What are they going to do?
1: They're not going to
0: blow it up.
1: They wouldn't do that.
0: But just remember,
1: all this is real and it's actually happened. All right, do you want to get back in the time machine?
0: Yeah, it doesn't smell good.
1: Yeah.
0: It's pretty bad.
1: Yeah.
0: All right, get us out of here.

0: Okay. All right, we're back. Okay, we're somewhere else. Looks like we're in Tullamarine Airport, by the looks of it. Okay, hey, where's Max? Okay, I've lost Max. Classic Tullamarine. All right, I need to figure out what year this is. I'll flag down this lady over here. Hey, excuse me.
1: Hello there, Yakbert, how are you?
0: Yeah, hi. I just kind of want to gauge what year this is right now.
1: I think it's 2090 if I do recall properly. At Tullamarine, it hasn't changed much since back in my day.
0: 2090.
1: Yes.
0: You guys must have an airport rail by now.
1: No airport rail. That would be frightfully expensive. We don't have airport rail, but you can get the Skybus, which does have onboard Wi-Fi.
0: Yeah.
1: You can get a ride share. You get a taxi. You can get your friend to drop you off and pick you up. But other than that, options are pretty few and far between because we've unfortunately not decided upward. Even though every other state in most places in the world have got an airport rail, we still don't have it. It's just too expensive.
0: Yeah, all right. Well,
1: anyway, I've got to catch my flight.
0: I've come from 60 years in the past, give or take. Is there anything? Who's the Prime Minister?
1: I couldn't tell. You're not going to believe it. It's exactly like what happened in 2014. We've had three of them in the last year, so I couldn't tell you.
0: Three of them?
1: At the moment, I believe it's what's his name? You remember him? He was around when you were around.
0: Dave Hughes.
1: He was no. Oh, that no no
0: Mick
1: no.
0: Moy.
1: That's his name, Rove McManus. He's back. They've got him in one of those Futurama sort of floating head pods, but he's in a big bionic suit, and he goes around. We shouldn't be talking this loud because he might hear us, and he doesn't like when we talk about it. Ever since Rove Live got cancelled, he's had it out for us, and his first act as Prime Minister was to make it mandatory viewing. It's sort of 1980 Rove over here in 2090, even though that doesn't quite make sense. I've really got to be catching my flight.
0: No, that's all good.
1: No, it's been nice talking to you, young man, and just remember to be careful, young man, talking about Rove.
0: Yep.
1: All right, because he'll hear it, and it's not good. It's not good. And his whole panel of comedians who've been out of work and have struggled to find relevancy. Who else is on that panel? You'd probably know the treasurer, I believe, Dave Hughes. He's landed on his feet after he's done.
0: Yeah, I think you've got a flight.
1: Because he went from shows, and then he was doing cruise ships, and he landed a nice sort of cabinet job, and he was good after that. Anyway, I've really got to catch my flight, young man. So I'll be seeing you later.
0: All right. I've got to find my friend. Max.
1: Hey.
0: 2090. Yeah. We're in 2090.
1: 2090.
0: And guess what? Yeah. No airport rail.
1: No airport rail, but every other state has an airport rail.
0: I know.
1: Why
0: and guess
1: don't
0: what?
1: We have an
0: the bingo
1: rail.
0: Card prediction for 2026 came true. Guess who's Prime Minister?
1: You're kidding.
0: Rove McManus. I know.
1: Of all the McManuses we know, that's probably the one that I like the least. Granted, we only know two of them.
0: Yeah, well, you know, the high school VizCom teacher Brian McManus.
1: We love him a lot more.
0: Who's hopefully still alive
1: B-Dog,
0: in 2019.
1: B-Dog, if you're listening in, hope you're well.
0: You're a real one.
1: You're a real one.
0: Well, look, let's crank up this time machine
1: and hold on to that cable, because I'm noticing that cable's it's looking frailer than ever.
0: It's looking a little slack. All right, let's try time-travelling again.
1: Okay, but let's stay in Australia. Let's keep it, like I said, to the local setting. It's Gregorian, it's local. Let's not go back too far, because I'm just a little nervous that, you know, we went back too far the previous time, and, you know, it was a bit of a disaster. Keep it local.
0: All right. Here we go. We're going to go try and travel one more time, see if we can get back to 2003. Okay, all right, here we go.

0: one. It looks. Seems like we're inside of a McDonald's.
1: No, but there, just to remind though, there are numerous other restaurants that you could be visiting.
0: Yeah,
1: we're not endorsing this specific fast food chain. We're only here because of its specific socio-historical context in Australian history.
0: Yeah, look, oh, well,
1: I don't know why I'd say that.
0: Someone just walked past me and
1: I'm gonna be honest. He looks familiar.
0: Doesn't smell very good.
1: No, that doesn't smell as well. And who?
0: Oh my God. It's Scott Morrison! Oh my God. Engadine Maccas.
1: Wait, who was playing
0: 1997?
1: Tonight?
0: 1997!
1: What teams were playing tonight?
0: I couldn't tell you.
1: It was definitely the Cronulla Sharks. I can't remember the other one, but the Sharkies were definitely on. That's gotta be so. Can we ask him anything, or is he too far away?
0: Scott, we've gotta ask you. We've time travelled from 2026, and we're here in Engadine Maccas. You just came out of the toilet. Is there any chance?
1: You seem like you're in a bit of a hurry and you don't want to hang around.
0: True, that you did indeed shit your pants at that Engadine Maccas, Scott. Do you have anything to say on that?
2: One of the reasons I love curries, there's a point to this story, I promise you, is how you pull it all together. Start with your oils, you put your curry leaves in there.
1: Okay.
2: Get your spices in there.
0: I mean,
2: how you blend
0: curries
2: together. All of these wonderful different ingredients.
0: Yeah.
2: To produce something
0: which
2: is pretty magnificent,
0: okay,
2: is how I've experienced seeing what you do here.
0: Yeah, all right.
1: That's a very interesting way to talk about these very low-paid employees at this restaurant, of which there are many other choices. Very interesting. So this guy's going to go on to big things, I'm sure.
0: Yeah,
1: I'm
0: but
1: sure.
0: We don't want to tell him.
1: But we don't want to tell him
0: because we might create another branch timeline. We've already dealt with that.
1: I think really we need to start wrapping this up.
0: Okay, look. I think the cable's got one more shot in it.
1: Okay.
0: I think we give one more time travel go. See if we can get back to 2003. All right, you guys ready?
3: Let's spin it.
1: Spin the wheel.
0: Pretty stunned silent the last couple of
1: times. Travel, for the first go, it can be daunting. It takes a minute to get used to it.
0: Has an impact.
1: It's fair enough. It can be a bit daunting on the first go.
0: Right? All right,
3: my head is spinning. Go on, Bongos.
0: All right, we ready? All right.

0: My name's Jason Statham, and I've always been a Columbo's boy. They've always done me well. They always put extra chips on the side of your pizza, so it makes it look like you're getting a little extra. Come on down to a place where the ham is in little squares on your pizza, and the ice cream's a flavour that shouldn't be edible.
1: Hey, Jason! Get back in the kitchen! You're not done with your community service yet! You gotta keep cooking, and we gotta shipment of rat milk in that you need to help unload out of the van!
0: I gotta go now. I'll see you in the dining room later. And yes, we are serving rat milk now in all of our delicious milkshakes. I'll be your server for this evening.
2: All right.
3: Okay, we're back.
2: We're back.
3: Where are we?
2: I think we're in 2003.
3: 2003. This looks like 2003. This looks like...
2: Whoa. I can see ourselves.
3: Okay,
2: we've come just in time.
3: Stay still, stay still. Okay, don't interact, just leave it. We've all seen how this can go. Let's just hang back. I'm sure everything will be fine.
2: All right. Okay, don't make any sudden moves.
3: Okay.
2: Whoa!
3: What was that?
2: I think that was Mini James Brown who's been here the entire time. I think he's just stunned Max and Nick. James Brown, why did you do that?
4: Living in America.
2: James, you can't be going around shooting and stunning people. That's not right. Okay, well.
3: That's the one thing we told you not to be doing. And especially not 2003, the year of our Lord.
4: It'd feel good. Otto's got a brand new bag. It's a man's world.
3: Well, hang on. Does this mean we'll cease to exist? If he's stunned and he's essentially not killed us, but essentially put us out of action in 2003... Isn't that going to sort of cause a paradox? We can't be here in the past? Isn't that going to...
2: Don't think about that, baby girl. Just don't worry. We're just going to travel back to 2026. We're going to get the radiothon back going. If anyone wants to donate, sin.org.au/donate, of course. Okay, but I think we're good now. I think we've just stopped ourselves
3: Does Mini James Brown have anything to say? He's running around. He's going nuts.
2: Mini James Brown, what have you got to say for yourself?
4: This is a man's world.
2: Oh, well, thank you for reminding us of that every now and then. We forget. All right, well, look, let's travel back to the present day. Let's get this show back on the tracks. And I think we're good to go and wrap it up.
3: All right, let's do it.
2: You guys ready?
5: Yeah.
2: Yeah, all right. All right.
3: We're
2: back.
3: We're back.
2: It says Syn on the wall. S-Y-N.
6: S-Y-N.
2: I think we've repaired the timeline finally. I think we're all good.
3: Okay.
2: I think we're cool.
3: Is that it?
2: Yeah.
3: Wasn't there some sort of letter that was supposed to arrive?
2: No. I think... James, don't walk near that cable, James. No, James, don't go near there.

0: Max Taylor!
1: Huh?
0: Is your name Max Taylor?
1: Yeah.
0: I've got something for you. A letter.
1: For me? No one posts anything anymore. That's... Who the hell are you? What's going on? What's going on in the Big 26?
0: Ozpost. Actually, a bunch of us at the office were kind of hoping maybe you could shed some light

0: on the subject. See, we've had the envelope in our possession for the past 161 years. It was given to us with explicit instructions that it be delivered to a young person with your description answering to the name of Max at this exact location, at this exact minute, June 7th, 2026. We have a little bet going as to whether this Max would actually be here. Looks like I lost.
1: You say 161 years?
0: Yeah, 161 years, 2 months, 12 days to be exact. Here you are.
1: And it's from Nick. And the address is Sovereign Hill. I'm going to read it out loud now. All right. Dear Max, if my calculations are correct, you will receive this letter immediately after you saw me evaporate from the Sin Studio after Jazzler glitched out and James Brown tripped on the cord. First, let me assure you that I'm alive and I've been living happily these past 8 months of the year 1885 with Sovereign Hill. Funnily enough, it's actually the exact same as Sovereign Hill in 2026. There are school buses full of children who turn up every day for excursions, and I've seen people fill that fake river thing with gold flakes every morning. Anyway, I hope you're well. I'm vibing in the Gold Rush era. It's pretty good. Anyway, look, I'm off to live the rest of my life happily. I'll see you next year, I guess, if I manage to make it back. Take care of miniature James Brown, who, of course, has been there the entire time. Well, look, I don't know why he wrote sort of all those stutters and weird things in the letter, because normally you don't do that when you write a letter. It's usually pretty clear, but I appreciate the sort of more human touch. I suppose you had a lot of time to think about it. I guess that's the end of my show. I mean, Mini James Brown, have you got anything to say?
2: You ready to...
1: Yep, cool. He's ready to sign off. I mean, he's a riot. He's a riot, that little James Brown. I'm ready to go. I'm ready to wrap it up. James Brown, give us a musical number. Give us something to play us out in the Big 26 before Nick comes back. Maybe next year. Who knows? It's hard to say.

0: Why are there candles on the desk?
1: I think that's part of it.
0: Part of what?
1: The tarot thing.
0: We've just started the tarot thing without starting the tarot thing.
1: It's 2 a.m.
0: Fair.
1: We're 14 hours into the 24-hour broadcast.
0: That's too many hours to be making decisions with candles.
1: And yet, here we are.
0: Jen has already started dealing the cards.
1: I can see that.
0: Whose question is it?
1: It says, will I survive the rest of this broadcast?
0: Oh, that's relatable. What's the card say?
1: It's upside down.
0: That doesn't help.
1: It says, probably not.
0: Oh.
1: She's reading it like it'll change.
0: Optimism, I like it.
1: Anyways, Put Your Trust in the Cards is next.
0: I feel like the cards are kind of just doing whatever they want tonight.
1: Correct.
0: That's not reassuring.
1: It shouldn't be.
0: I think the candles are in charge now.
2: We are back. The last 2 hours, drove me bongos. Like, I went crazy a bit. But we are back and we're better than ever. We only have 10 hours left, which is a really exciting prospect to me.
3: We're pumping through it.
2: We're kind of smashing it. I'm surprised that we're still so functional this late.
3: Do you reckon there's been anyone on tuning in all the way through?
2: So, yes, there's this kid. I don't know if you've heard of him. His name is Lockie.
3: Lockie, okay.
4: He needs to go to bed.
2: He needs to go to bed.
5: It's past
2: this
5: your
2: child
5: bedtime.
2: Needs to go to bed. Please go to bed.
3: Well, if there's anyone else, well, Lockie can too, but if there's anyone else who's been listening all the way through, give us a text.
2: Give us a text, but like,
3: let us know
2: also
3: you
2: can show that you're still listening by donating.
3: Yes.
2: Head to our website, hit that donate button. We're at 3,356. I reckon we can get 5,356. Sorry. I reckon we can get to 5,400. I mean, by the time that our next lovely guests leave us, we have Jen and Astra in the studio.
3: Welcome, Jen and Astra.
2: I mean, what have you got for us?
5: 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We're going to get things started with a track, though, or a track or two to get us in the mood. 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
1: Love.
0: Big fan of Miss OK Lou. She's perfect for 2 a.m.
1: And big fan of Miss Underscores. Yes. She's fabulous.
0: Lucky you got yourself there.
1: I almost slipped up.
0: Well, before we dive into our readings this morning, and just so you all know, the moon has just entered the sign of Pisces, and there is a couple of Pisces divas at the desk today.
1: Jen and I. Yeah. Are you a Pisces, Emma?
2: No.
0: What's your sign?
2: Virgo. Ooh.
0: You know what, though?
1: Virgo is a fierce.
0: Yeah,
1: I love
0: and
1: a Virgo.
0: Virgos and Pisces get along because we're actually opposites in the charts. Anyways, hey, Harper, what's your star sign?
3: Hello, my star sign is Aries.
1: Ooh.
0: The moon will be in your sign next. What's your star sign, Adam?
4: See, I don't know if you guys know this about me or not, but no one knows my birthday.
0: Oh.
2: What?
1: You're like Alexa Demi.
4: My ex didn't know my birthday after 2 or 3 years of dating. My friends don't even know my birthday.
1: So do they guess?
4: I have a party every different month, mate, every year.
2: I was thinking you were meaning this some sort of adoption case where you were just like, I don't know my birthday.
4: What do you think I am?
0: Well, I Capricorn. Immediately... I'm getting Leo vibes.
1: Oh, yeah, I feel Leo.
0: Yeah.
4: Oh, what about you two? I don't know if you guys know Star Signs.
3: Oh, he's got Leo written all over him, this boy.
0: Yeah, no, I'm...
4: I don't know who Leo is, but he sounds like a good guy.
3: Look at that.
0: And what are you, Adam?
4: I can't give that information out.
0: Okay.
4: So that's why...
2: Secret, man.
1: Give us free options. Come on.
0: Anyways. Well, the moon is out, and we're being a bit crazy and emotional and... I don't know, feeling our feelings today, but we're going to get into some tarot readings shortly. But first, I thought I should introduce a little bit about the origins of tarot. So, obviously, they're cards. Do you guys know some card games?
2: Go Fish.
1: Uno.
2: Snap.
1: Uno.
3: Poker.
0: Poker, yeah.
1: Blackjack.
0: Blackjack, yes.
3: BS.
0: Anyone know cribbage? Ooh.
2: No.
1: Is that like Harry Potter?
0: No, it's not like Quidditch. Harry Potter. Cribbage is a great game. But what I'm trying to get at is tarot cards started very similar to the pack of cards, playing cards that we use these days for Go Fish and for Solitaire, etc. And it has a very similar structure with the sweets. It's just no longer hearts, diamonds, spades, and what's the other one?
3: Clubs.
0: Thank you, guys. Instead, the tarot uses cups, wands, swords, and pentacles or coins.
2: Ooh.
0: So tarot originated around, like, the 15th century in Italy, and playing cards had been around the world in other cultures already, but these particular cards became... kind of this symbol of aristocracy in the Renaissance. And so people with a lot of money and wealth had these incredibly beautiful, embellished cards, you know, with gold leaf and, like, incredible pigments. So they became this kind of, like, precious object, but they were mainly used for games. And it wasn't until the 18th century in France, actually, that they became a tool of fortune-telling and divination, if you will. And then in the 1800s, that practice kind of expanded with a growing interest in the occult and mysticism in Europe. And, so a fun game kind of became a pretty serious tool for telling fortunes.
1: Determining fate.
0: And fate. I mean, it's a bit less of fate, but... You are really putting a lot of trust in these cards tonight.
1: So much. I don't know. Like, I surrender myself to the cards.
0: Yeah.
1: Willingly.
0: Is there any guesses as to why there's 78 cards in a tarot deck? Or how do you guys know how many is in a regular pack of cards?
2: No.
3: 52.
1: 20.
0: Yeah. You're close. 56.
3: 56.
0: Mm. 56. Well, if you include the Jokers, maybe it's 54 without them. But there's 78 cards in a tarot deck because you've got the 56, what they call minor arcana, which is your, like, spades, hearts, blah, blah, but the cups, wands, swords and pentacles. And so they've got 1 to 10 and then Page to King, which is just like we've got Joker, Queen. Ooh, actually, we don't have four in the top of the deck, do we? Queen, Joker. No, not Joker.
2: Jack, Queen, Jack. King, Ace.
0: Yes. Okay. You got it. Thank you. Yes. Okay. I'm like, wait, was all my research wrong? Anyways, so there's those parts of the card, and then there's this cycle of the major arcana, which is another 22 cards that shows the journey of the Fool, which we'll get into if any of you guys pick the Fool card, which I have a feeling might come up tonight. But yeah, the most popular deck of cards is the Rider-Waite deck, and we'll get into that in a little bit. So shall we have a song break?
2: I think we should. I'm on the edge of my seat.
0: Well, this is a track by Stevie Nicks, who's a white witch, self-proclaimed. And this is one of my favourite tracks of hers. This is Stand Back, and you're listening to Sin 90.7 FM.

0: We love a bit of Stevie Nicks at 2:29 a.m. with Stand Back for the Radiothon as part of the 24-hour broadcast as part of the Radiothon with me, Harper. Emma is here keeping tabs on our donation tally.
1: I am.
0: Is anyone donating at 2 a.m.?
1: No. So if you're listening, please do donate. We're
0: still
1: at 5356. We're only $44 away from 5,400, which is a pretty nice round number.
0: Whatever cash you do donate, you get double that in our hearts for donating at like 2:30 a.m. because that's hero behaviour.
1: That's hero behaviour.
0: But we're also here with Ashna and Jen, who are talking tarot.
1: I mean, I'm excited.
0: And we're not talking the root vegetable.
1: No. The cards.
2: Although I wish I had tarot right now.
3: Yeah, everyone loves a tarot cloud on top of that matcha, right? That's so true.
2: Put your trust in the tarots and put your trust in sin.
3: So I was having a bit of a rant about the origins of tarot before the song break. Now I'm going to get into a little bit of the specifics of the most famous tarot deck, which is the Rider-Waite tarot deck. So tarot came to England in 1886, and then this guy called Arthur Edward Waite was a member of this society called the Hermetic Order of the Golden Dawn.
1: Mm.
3: And it was a very esoteric occult society that practiced ceremonial magic. And within this organisation, Arthur Edward Waite met Pamela Coleman Smith. And this led to the creation of the most recognisable tarot decks today.
0: Mm.
3: So if you've ever seen a tarot card, it's most likely from this deck.
2: Like the Fool? Love the Fool from this deck.
3: Yeah, I like the Fool.
2: I am the
3: start of the journey. You are such a fool, and I love it. I love you for it. So this tarot deck was first published in 1909, and it was also the first deck to have fully illustrated pip cards, or like the ace to ten cards in all of the suites, which enabled for people playing to be able to read intuitively instead of having to have assumed knowledge of tarot. So it's actually a very player-friendly kind of deck. Arthur Waite gave precise instructions for the Major Arcana, so that Fool card or the Lover's card or the Sun card. But Coleman Smith, she was given a lot more artistic freedom to create the Minor Arcana cards, so the ones about the cups and the pentacles. And she was an artist, so obviously I'm quite intrigued by her story. And her practice is actually really heavily influenced by her synesthesia, which, you know, maybe you've heard of. I don't know if anyone experiences it here. I wish I did. But she experienced visual sensations when she heard music, particularly Bach, if anyone's a classical musical fan. And so when she was listening to music, that influenced the creation of the tarot deck we use today. And her design has had a really lasting impact on the symbols that we see reoccurring in tarot of all sorts. And, you know, artists have made their own tarot decks throughout history. And, you know, Miss Coleman Smith, like, she really set the mark. But I was surprised to know it was only in 1909 that this happened.
1: Yeah, quite late.
0: Yeah.
3: Like, recent. Like, last century, I guess.
2: Do you have a favourite card from this deck?
3: I have to put you on the spot. Well, I love the illustration of the star, but people kind of be like, oh, the star card is like, you know, tell me nothing. Like, give us nothing, girl. There's nothing. Like, it's not a, whoa, I've pulled the star card. Oh, my God, everything's falling into place. It's kind of a card of like, keep going. But my favourite card to receive has got to be the sun. It's a beautiful card. It features obviously a big, beautiful sun and a mountainscape and little children running in the warmth of the sun. And it kind of represents like you have reached this point where your energy warms the life of others and your inner child can run free. I think it's the best card.
2: That's beautiful.
3: It's really beautiful.
2: I want to be like free like that. I want to ride like on a horse into the sunset and have my arms flailing in the air.
3: I mean, I think you're halfway there.
2: I'm almost. So close, so close. We can all do that.
3: Okay.
1: I think that's what we should do straight after this.
2: 12 p.m.
1: Yeah.
2: When Radio Fun's over. Harper and Emma riding away on horses.
1: Down Swanston Street.
2: Down Swanston Street.
0: Astra came in here on a horse, just for listeners.
1: Yeah, obviously. Yeah,
0: that, parked outside the studio. Right,
1: it's in the green room.
2: Yeah. I've got a lovely mare in the green room.
3: I thought you'd have a stallion.
2: Oh.
3: Oh, wait, that's how I got here.
2: Yeah.
3: Yeah.
1: If you can listen close, you can actually hear them neighing in the background. So get really close to your radio.
3: I did see some carrots out there. I guess that's to keep them busy. Well, after this song break, we are going to put everyone around this table the trust of the cards.
0: Whoa.
3: And I hope that you guys will really put your trust in the cards. And speaking of Will, here's Mitski with I Will. 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

0: Welcome back. It's time to put our trust in the cards. I definitely will. Mitski will. That was Mitski, I will.
1: Oh, I see what you did there.
0: Yeah. So the wonderful Emma is going first tonight.
1: I feel instantly energized. I'm like, I actually have energy now.
0: Yeah.
1: I'm a little bit nervous, though.
0: It's okay. There's nothing to be nervous about. There is no good or bad card. Mm. There is positives and negatives in every card. So what we're going to get you to do, we're just going to do a three spread, because if we were to do a Celtic cross, which is a really elaborate one, we'd be here all night.
2: Not at this hour.
0: I mean, yeah. I guess you guys have time, right?
1: Yeah, we've got time.
0: So, please, Emma, you've knocked the cards. You've cleared the energy from the last user. Give them a shuffle.
1: Oh, I'm so bad at shuffling. I don't think you understand.
0: Okay, if you're bad at shuffling, spread them out. Yep, beautiful.
1: Hold on. Harper, take my laptop. Take the wheel. Oh, my headphones have been knocked out. So what am I doing?
0: Yep, spread them out. Okay, you've spread them out. Okay, you need to use that card. That's just come out. Put that. Yeah, keep that there. And then pick another two. Whatever feels right. This is a crazy spread. I need you guys to see this spread. This is insane.
1: That one nearly fell off the table.
0: Okay, so.
1: let me just
0: That's all right. That's okay. Now,
3: chaos is everything.
0: We want to flip that one on top last. So show me the first card. What have you got?
1: A Queen of Wands.
0: Queen of Wands. Emma, I pulled this card last night. Okay. Oh. Look, I actually think it's really important with the tarot readings to begin with your interpretation of what you see. So could you actually tell us what you see and how you feel with this Queen of Wands?
1: Okay. It's like a very, very regal queen, obviously.
0: Yes.
1: She's sitting on a throne. She looks quite confident. But I wouldn't say it's particularly like happy or sad. Like it doesn't... I don't have a particular emotion attached to it. Mm. I don't know if that makes sense.
2: Is there a sunflower?
1: Yeah, there's a sunflower. She's holding a sunflower, which I think is pretty lit, and like a tree. There's a cat involved. She's sitting on a sick throne. That's kind of my interpretation.
2: Life.
0: Yeah. Well, I love you talked about confidence, right? Mm-hmm. I did hear that, right? Well, that is exactly what the queen means in all of these suites, but in particular the wands is connected to the element of fire.
1: Oh.
0: And it is also about our spirit.
1: Oh.
0: So look, we've done like a past, present, future sort of reading, and I guess what I'm saying is that you're coming from a place of confidence and assuredness of your spirit. And your passion, right? Wand is also a lot about passion, because fire is passionate as well. There is a lot of energy as well. Like, there's radiation from her wand, and also the flower, like, how beautiful. But you might have noticed the little black cat at your feet. That can symbolize, like, well, you can interpret it in two different ways. I kind of interpret it as the shadow of us will keep us company, and that's okay. But some people see it as like a foreshadowing of like, ooh, just be, watch your feet. Watch your feet, confident queen.
2: Seems like bad juju to me.
1: Okay, sum there it we up. Go. Like, wow. Say that about me. That's
2: crazy. Sorry, Emma, you're a god.
0: Okay, Emma, present.
1: Oh,
0: we got a Pentacles card, guys.
2: Oh, limited edition.
0: This is important.
3: Holographic.
0: And I'm scared. That's looking to me like five.
1: It is.
0: Oh, Emma.
1: Oh, no.
0: Now, I did say there's no good or bad card, right?
3: Oh, yeah.
1: No.
0: But I will say the five in every suite does represent struggle.
1: Okay.
0: Now,
1: okay.
0: Pentacles doesn't necessarily 1,000% mean money, but it does mean material. It's related to the earth element, right? Okay. So at somewhere in your life, maybe it's this radiothon, there's a struggle to gain and keep and protect the material wealth. As I said, I don't know. Have you placed a bet that didn't go well recently? I hope not. We shouldn't be promoting gambling.
1: No.
0: Maybe, you know, you were a bit reckless with spending recently. Mm. Who knows? But your present, there's a bit of struggle with that area of your life. So it's okay, though, because let's see what your future holds.
1: I'm okay with that. Please.
0: You're a young person, you know.
1: The world. Whoa.
0: Emma. Okay, so beautiful thing. If your future is the world, that is incredible. That means your journey from having like a strong confident spirit to maybe having a bit of struggle with material, growth,
1: mm-hmm.
0: doesn't matter because you've completed the journey. The world mm. is the final of the major arcana, and that means that you have learned all your lessons and you have a grasp of your journey.
3: Mm.
0: The world is a beautiful card. I forgot to ask what you even think when you saw that card.
1: It's actually kind of incredible. It's like a woman wrapped up in like a scarf around her body. It's like quite fascinating. And then it's like this weird green rope thing all around the outside. It's a cool card.
0: It's pretty cool.
1: It's a cool card.
0: Lost for words.
1: Yeah.
0: So, Emma, I think what a fabulous future that you have. Yes. You will be fulfilled, well.
3: Think about the present.
0: Astro.
1: So actually, I'm going to look towards the future.
0: You're going to be fulfilled and accomplished, which, yes. I mean, if this radiothon is anything to go by, I see it.
3: You're on your way.
0: Oh, I see it.
1: Thank you, guys.
0: Who wants to go next?
4: Oh,
0: Harper, do you dare?
1: I guess
4: I've got to.
0: Let's put those cards back in. Give them a knock.
4: Oh, okay.
0: Are you good at shuffling?
4: No, not at 3 a.m.
0: It's actually 2:45.
4: 2:45, wow.
3: You could just, throw them on the table.
0: Emma had an interesting spread technique, but...
4: Am I giving them a knock first?
0: Yeah, give them a knock. Get Emma's energy out. Beautiful.
1: That was a good knock.
0: Ooh. Like a foley artist. You could hear that.
4: Okay.
1: He's taking on the exact same strategy
0: this
1: I did.
0: This is so crazy. I've never seen anyone spread it this way.
3: There's a first for everything.
4: Sort of casting a bit of a spell on him.
0: Yep. Mm.
4: In order to get the good juju out to extract it.
3: I think you need to spread it more wider.
4: Yeah, well, I don't want to make too much of a mess, but I guess.
0: That's
4: you right. got
0: it.
4: Guess
0: it's
4: you got
0: it. It's just us in here.
4: Guess it's just us. The cleaners have all gone home. Okay. And I'll put them all into one pile.
0: Okay.
4: So I've got a fair spread going there.
0: This strategy.
4: Okay, now we've got a fat chunk.
0: Yeah, and we want...
4: of tarot cards.
0: We're going to start with the past, go to that present,
4: okay.
0: and then the future for Harper.
4: Okay, we're picking from the top.
0: That's an okay strategy. You can flip it as you go if you're just going to pick from the top. Let's do that.
4: Okay, yeah, sure. So past is number one. First one is...
3: excited.
4: What have I got here? It's
0: Two of Cups, Harper.
4: The Two of Cups.
3: Two of Cups of the past.
4: Two men exchanging cups? Is that
3: what's your interpretation?
0: Two men. It's kind of giving a mask and femme to me, but up to you. Fabulous card.
4: No, you are right. Yeah.
0: What do you feel seeing this?
4: What do I feel? It's making me think of times in my life where I've perhaps exchanged cups of tea with people. And I've said to them, yeah, look, I've always been a peppermint guy, but yeah, you know what? I'll try your rooibos. And they've given me a rooibos. And I've taken it on and my life's been better for it.
0: Oh,
4: so,
0: wow.
4: Yeah, I've always been one to exchange cups, so to speak, and I think this reflects it quite well. In my past.
0: Love it, Harper.
3: Knocked it out of the park.
0: Well, this card is, as we know, cups, or I might not have said this, cups is about emotions.
4: Oh.
0: You've just said you feel all the better for it, for taking on that rooibos tea.
4: Oh, wow.
0: And it's about making connections with other people.
4: Okay.
0: And it's also something about, healing each other together emotionally.
4: Mm. Okay.
0: So...
4: I feel
0: honestly,
4: tea heals you a bit as well.
0: Yeah.
4: Friendship over
0: 100%.
4: Tea.
0: 100%. So I think that's a really beautiful... So you've obviously, in your past, you've built some fabulous connections.
4: Yeah.
0: Emotional
4: over
0: ones.
4: A good cuppa.
1: Yeah.
0: A good cuppa.
4: As I'm enjoying now at 3 a.m.
1: That's beautiful.
4: To keep
0: Love
4: me ticking.
0: It.
4: All right.
0: What's next?
4: What's next? Okay, I'm quite glad with the past, but let's see what the present has in store. Hopefully it's better than Emma's present because she seemed pretty effed up.
3: Don't kick her while she's down.
1: She's getting attacked. Yeah.
4: Okay. Present, I have got Justice, regal-looking fella, spreading his arms across the throne, holding his sword, is it, in the air, wielding it as Emma wielded her sword to me earlier in the day.
1: I did.
4: Perhaps threatening something. What were you threatening, Emma?
1: You.
4: Oh, okay. Just generally threatening. That's what Emma's all about. Okay, so what do I think of? Justice?
0: Yeah.
4: Or do you want to just tell me?
0: I can tell you.
4: Just hit me. Yeah, hit me.
0: In your present, you've got to make some decisions.
4: Oh.
0: This is actually about acknowledging the consequences of actions.
4: Oh.
0: And making actions. So if in order for something good to happen, you've got to decide on what route to take and what action to follow. The justice, it's about like cause and effect. Justice is like a, you know, balance, right?
4: Mm.
0: So you actually, in order to move forward in your life, you have to be conscious of right now in the present, your actions and their effects.
4: The path my actions lead me down.
0: Yep. Okay. And what's your future? What
4: My future.
0: Might be your path?
4: Wow. The present hit deep, but what have we got in the future? Okay, we've got a red-caped man adventuring off into the setting sun. The moon's out as well. It's a,
0: out.
4: I would say it's a waning crescent. Mm. And, well, he's got a massive stack of cups.
0: Hey! How many has he got?
4: He's walking away from. Eight?
0: Eight.
4: He's
0: okay.
4: Walking away from his cups.
0: Yeah.
4: I hope that doesn't mean I'm walking away from tea, because I'll probably need a few more of those in my future this morning.
0: No, this is like, you've got a lot of cups here.
4: A lot of cups.
0: And eight's such an interesting part of the journey, because it's not the completion. You're almost there. You've almost reached, like, pinnacle, if you will.
4: Oh, I've almost hit my peak.
0: But you've still got to move. No, this is the future. This is the future.
4: Oh, okay.
0: And the Eight of Cups, it's, you kind of have to look for that deeper meaning that's actually going to fulfill you.
4: Okay.
0: And you have to move on from something in order to be fulfilled emotionally. So,
4: okay.
0: I mean, I think this is a very, I mean, the order of these cards fascinates me.
4: Mm.
0: What are you thinking, Astra?
3: I'm thinking they kind of like they're painting a journey, but like 100%. In quite like a literal sense. Like I think, like I'm thinking of kind of like a moon cycle in a way. Like you've got the exchange of cups and then you're the king and you're there, but you've still got to kind of go and kind of commit to something, and then you're still kind of trudging. That would leave me cynical if I pulled that pair. Because, like, you're so close to kind of completion, but, like, there's still a long way to go.
0: Mm. And the past was fulfilled.
3: The past was fulfilled.
0: And in your future, you have to move forward to reach that next fulfillment.
3: I kind of dread, like, having an amazing, complete and full past. I don't know. There's something that would make me long for return. Or long for the past in this way.
0: Not to impose this on you, Harper, obviously.
4: Damn. It's a lot to think about at 3 a.m.
0: Yeah, yeah. But look, this is a, you know, you've got a lot going.
4: Yeah, I feel like it's a little bit of a fire beneath me.
0: Mm-hmm.
4: I'll,
0: 100%.
4: Think about my journey from here and tea. I'll be thinking a lot about tea.
0: Now we're going to take a song break before Adam and Astra put their trust in the cards. This one is Kylie Minogue, Confide in Me. 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
1: Yeah, yeah.
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1: It's popping.
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3: Queen.
2: From her indie era.
4: We're keeping the Insomniacs company. 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Emma and I, and Adam, producer Adam, shout out Adam.
3: Shout out Adam.
4: We are, what, nearly 15 hours deep now.
0: We're trekking along solidly.
4: We've got some people on the text line asking for readings, but you guys might have to wait in line because Adam is next up.
0: He is taking it very seriously.
3: My question is, in what order do I pick the cards in?
2: So you're picking past and pop it down. Yeah, that'll be your past. Adam's done the spread the way I normally would.
3: Oh, yeah. Thank you.
0: Sorry.
2: Right, no, but it's whatever feels right for you, you know?
4: And he's closing his eyes and sort of feeling the energies of the cards without
3: laying
4: contact on them.
3: Yeah. Grab that one.
2: All right, Adam.
3: Starting with the past.
2: Let's begin, as we all do, with our past.
3: Which one's the past? Is it the first card?
2: Nah, that one. That was your first card.
3: This is my first card.
2: Go for it.
3: All right. So, past. It looks like Page of Pentacles.
2: Beautiful.
3: So there's one there. It's a man with a little red, I like to call it a hat. It's probably not a hat. It's something wrapping around, going from his head down to his shoulder.
4: A little red riding hood?
3: Yes, possibly. Some trees in the background with a lone mountain. Mm. Maybe some farmland there with some flowers.
2: Mm. I love that you've brought into effect the background, because that's really important in the cards, Adam. It's beautiful. The Page, he's kind of like, I guess he has the power within him to, I don't know, go forth and prosper. He hasn't reached the end goal yet, but he's got the energy within him, right?
3: Yeah.
2: Pentacles, as we kind of said with Emma, material wealth, the earth element as well. So I guess it's you're coming from a place where you're excited and invigorated by earthly desires and materials, if that makes sense.
3: Actually, no. I'm going to say that doesn't make sense to me.
2: Adam always be like this.
3: I do.
2: Even when it's not tarot. So you don't think that there's a sense of prosperity in your past?
3: I don't know what that big word means.
2: Okay.
3: It's 3 a.m., I'm sorry.
2: No. Prosperity is like...
4: good fortune.
2: Yeah. It's you've got good luck.
3: In the top... Yeah, we'll say that, yeah.
2: Well, let's look at your present. Let's look at the present.
3: The present. Alrighty. We have got the Knight of Clubs. With the river flowing... Cups.
2: Yes.
3: The
2: you
3: King of
2: the Cups.
3: Nice. With a river flowing down in the background with a man on a horse with a lone cup. He's in armor with wings on his head. The horse itself looks very tame, looks very controlled. Looks like they're in a long travel, I would say.
2: Well, the knight's quite an interesting part of the suite because I guess they're kind of fighters, right? Like they're kind of the ones going forth because they're passionate about this suite. So for the cups, as we know, it's emotional. Like a Knight of Cups is kind of like this romantic. It's this person who's really

0: really imaginative and fanciful and is kind of, I guess, clinging on to the hope of what emotion can bring.
1: Ooh,
0: do you think that's you right now?
1: I like that answer. I love that answer.
0: So that's how, and that's how you're operating in the world, and it's quite a nice, you know, but you are in some ways controlled by the emotion, right? Because 100%. You're a knight.
1: Yes.
0: And knights have people in charge of them. Mm-hmm. All right, what's your future, Adam? I'm keen.
1: This is the card I'm most excited for.
0: Oh my God.
1: This is strength. Oh. I don't know what that number is. VII.
0: Yeah, so that's in the major arcana. VII, that is
2: eight.
0: Which in numerology is a really good number, by the way.
1: Interesting.
0: What do you see?
1: I believe I see a bit of good and evil in this card. Okay. I don't know what this red dog-looking, animal-looking figure is at the bottom here. But in past, red things aren't that good. But above it, tendering to its care, we have an angel. I appear to be an angel or a person just of kind faith.
2: With a little eight above his head as well.
1: An infinite, I would put that in there. Yeah. Like not an eight, I don't know what the...
2: Depends how you look at it,
1: sort of like an ongoing infinite symbol on there. In a nice little sunset, I would say. That embodies sunset, that yellow colour at the end. Yeah.
0: Strength is a really... It's quite like a dualistic card, if you will. It's actually... It's almost yin and yangy. Yangy. So you're right. You've got, like, this lion, which is this kind of, like, brave, like, courageous. It's getting late. You know, it's like this... force, but then you have the care, more softer side tending to that side of the lion, right? So the strength card, it's kind of about patience, but it's also about the power of having that bravery, having that like raw animal kind of like instinct with the added benefit of patience. So I guess in your future, you might have to work on the balance between the two. Going forth and being, you know, powerful, but at the same time knowing there's strength in being patient and holding back and looking after yourself.
1: Wow. Interesting. I like that answer as well. Thank you very much.
0: He didn't like his past, but he likes his present and his future.
1: Yeah, I did. That's me.
0: Should we take another song break, or Astra, are you ready to do a quick reading?
3: I kind of like going into my reading with Kate Bush.
0: All right.
2: Oh.
0: You know. Okay, guys.
4: Can't go wrong with Kate Bush.
0: No, you can't, especially not from this album. We'll be back soon with Astra's reading and then a game, am I right?
2: A game, yes.
0: Oh, yeah. The game's happening too, right?
2: Oh, the game is happening. You better believe it.
0: This is Feel It by Kate Bush. You're listening to Sin on 90.7 FM. Oh.

0: Welcome back to Sin. We're putting our trust in the cards tonight. Mm-hmm. That was Kate Bush. How are we all feeling?
1: Well,
2: Hannah's just informed us over the text line that we are into single digit hours remaining.
1: That's incredible.
0: You've got this. Mm-hmm. You've got this. Mm-hmm. But now,
3: Astro, have you had your tarot read before?
1: No. Never. So this is kind of like, I've always been kind of interested in the mysticism of it all. I'm an admirer. Mm. I've never had mine read. So this is like an experience for me.
3: Is there a power in getting your tarot read really often? A lot? Because I imagine like the interpretation could change quite drastically.
0: Yeah, and I guess you end up picking favourites, right? And I kind of will often read my own. Like, that's...
1: Do you feel more introspective or...
0: 100%. Like, I use this as... Whenever it's like a full moon or a new moon, I pull out the tarot and I'd be like, okay, what do I need to remember in this next moon cycle? Bam. Mm. Empress. Okay, yes. The power of the mother. Okay, what do I need to remember? Ooh, Ace of Swords. Okay, there's power in your new ideas. Mm. Like, I use it as, like, a reflection tool a lot.
2: Mm. That's cool.
0: Yeah, it's fun.
1: That was, like, one of my first impressions of you. Like, I think you read my birth chart. Twice. You read my birth chart 2 times. And, like, you've made me aware of things that I didn't even know I was aware of.
0: Mm. The Pisces Venus especially, guys. Oh, just you wait. And I feel like this might be related to the Venus tonight.
1: Fingers crossed. All right, let me knock. Let me give it like a very...
0: Give it a good knock.
3: Forceful. Okay.
2: That was a good knock.
0: Yeah.
1: Thank you. Yeah. I knock often.
0: Knock on wood?
1: Yeah, knock on wood. All right, let me do like this.
2: It's 3 a.m., guys. What else?
0: Yeah.
1: Losing our minds, but in this beautiful way. All right, I've shuffled it. Okay,
0: and we could just do the moment now card you need to see right now if you want to.
1: Do I need to see a card?
0: Or if you can do past and present.
3: So he's gone the Adam Ferrugia classic technique.
2: Okay. Keeping it classy, keeping it new, fresh.
3: Okay, he's gone.
0: There's a card that I'm seeing like, whoa.
3: Spreading out quite neatly.
0: Yeah.
3: But then do you like my it's shape? Just...
2: Oh, it's like a heart.
3: Aww. Oh, it's turned into a heart.
1: All right, I'm going to let the magnetism kind of, like, lead
3: me. It's going to be a good omen.
0: Yeah.
3: He's casting his hand an inch or two above the cards.
0: I like you.
1: You can go there.
3: Card number 1 is picked.
1: I like you as well.
3: Card number 2 is picked.
1: And I kind of want to go for something that's overlooked. Oh. I like you.
2: Oh.
3: Card number 3 is picked, but I worry a bit about that one.
1: Done my blind selection.
2: Harper's commentating like this is sport.
0: Let me see that pass.
1: This is sport. I feel like I'm...
2: Sorry, of course.
1: I feel like I'm in a footy match now, and it all comes down to this. All right, so my past. Ooh.
0: It's the wands. Is that the 10 of wands? I think so.
1: Yeah, 10. Extra 10.
0: Okay. Beautiful. You interpret first.
1: So in this kind of like depiction, it's like a person kind of like cuddling these wands in this kind of like, I interpret this as like desperation or clinging. Like it's like, I think that phrase, like you're clinging at straws.
0: Yeah. So
1: maybe that is like my past. Like I'm constantly clinging at straws or clinging onto the past and... Like, it's an embrace. Like, it's like you're desperately holding these things together, like, trying to connect the wands. Mm. I love it.
0: You're spot on. It's, even though the 10 is usually about completion, and that's often seen as, like, a positive, 10 of wands is a little bit more about the burden. Mm. The burden of your spirit. And overstretching yourself, trying to keep it together. But it's really hard. It's been hard for you in the past. Your spirit is so strong and so much is wanted out of you that you're just trying to keep it moving.
1: Yeah.
0: And carry on in your journey.
1: I love that.
2: It's kind of fabulous.
1: I love that. It's kind of fabulous. And, you know, that's kind of an affirmation of that because I always use the word fabulous.
2: Mm-hmm.
1: That's like my favorite word, fab. I'd be like, that's fab.
0: Yeah.
1: This is very fab. I feel like I'm holding 10-1 in my palm. Totally. All right,
0: present.
1: Oh, this looks very morning. V5.
3: Oh, a man in a long, or person in a long black coast. Overlooking a coastline or something, or a field?
1: Overlooking a lake or a river, a sea.
3: Oh, a body of water of some form.
1: Trench coat button to the top.
2: And some ballerina.
1: Ballerina flats. That's Emma right there. Yeah. The gorgeous Puma.
2: Yeah.
0: Oh, I mean, we heard a bit about the five with the five of pentacles.
2: Oh, no.
0: Astra, this five of cups, it's about bereavement. It's about regret. It's actually about loss.
3: Oh.
0: Something has been lost in your journey.
1: Dignity.
0: Oh. And you can see you've spilled three of your cups in your card. You're like, where?
1: I've had a couple cups spilled on me.
0: Yeah. You've had cups spilled. There is two behind you, though. The two cups behind you is the hope.
1: Mm.
0: But right now, there's a sense of, oh my gosh, like, how can I keep going? Mm. This burden is too much. Look at this mess I've made in front of me. Three cups spilt.
1: My friends have been comparing me to Carrie lately.
2: Oh.
1: I don't know. I've been acting like Carrie from like Sex and the City in this very like bird-like way. I even got called like Cassie from Euphoria. So maybe have I lost it all? Have I gone wild? Am I like that?
2: You're just the main character.
1: Oh, no, I don't want to be the main character.
2: No.
1: I like to be the side character friend that gets like a spin-off show.
2: Oh, yeah.
1: And becomes like a main character in their own right.
0: But Asha, you've got to rivet across to get there.
1: Okay. I like that. It's very poetic.
0: What's next? What's your future? Bit of struggle in this past and present.
1: Four of Pentacles.
0: Okay. I mean, you know what? This is actually quite a nice Pentacles card to have because you're kind of in control of your material fortune.
1: Oh, God.
0: Sorry.
1: That's drab.
0: Oh. But you're grounded. You've got two under your feet, right?
1: Mm.
0: And then your mind is also carrying a lot of it, but so's your heart. You see what I'm saying?
1: Mm.
0: We've got a pentacle on the head and a holding a pentacle at the heart, by the way. So you've got control. With control, that can be positive and negative. Are you over-controlling?
1: Oh, never. I don't think I care enough.
0: We shall see. Well,
1: and that's the future. That's future me's problem.
0: That is. Thanks for putting your trust in the cards, everyone.
3: Oh. Well, thank you for coming into the studio and allowing us to put our trust in the cards.
2: Mm.
0: It's a pleasure to be here.
1: And thank you, listeners, for putting your trust into Sin.
0: Yeah.
3: Thank you. And especially to the people who have donated.
1: Absolutely.
3: Via sin.org.au/donate.
1: Mm.
3: I think we're sitting somewhere similar to where we were a while ago.
2: Yeah.
3: Because,
2: you know what?
3: Like we said before, if anyone donates at this hour, you get like double points or something.
2: Yeah, pretty much.
3: You just get a cool person for doing that at 3:17 a.m. But, Emma, before Astra and Jen head on their merry way.
2: Sorry. Look. Sorry, Jen. I've got to overtake you and jump into the driver's seat.
0: Yeah. Yes. Sorry.
3: Jen and Emma have got to swap spots because our next game, as we know, this radiothon here at Sin has been quite medieval themed, and we know those times were the times of sacred bovines, so to speak. So this game that we've got is called Holy Cow. And Emma, if you want to explain it, I can
2: hit
3: our contestants with the stinger.
2: It's a delightful game. You're going to get a minute. I've got a minute timer ready called Suspense Timer made by Adam. Shout out, Adam, for making this for us.
3: Thank you, Adam.
2: And in that minute, you need to name as many songs that have either an animal in the title or something holy, something religious, something spiritual in the title. Mm-hmm. Mm-hmm. Are you seeing? Our current leader is Housemates on 12.
0: 12.
2: Okay. 12 in a minute. But I think
3: big score they posted.
2: I have faith in you guys. I think you can beat them.
1: Okay. So, like, is it
0: animals
1: just, like,
0: and animals and, like,
3: religion? Animals in the title and religion-related adjacent words.
0: Do we need to say who it's by?
3: You don't. No. Just gotta say the title, and it has to be a real song.
1: Right.
4: Papa, let's roll that track, please.
3: Let's roll a track. Okay, hit it.
4: Yep.
3: Holy cow.
4: Are you ready? I'll count you in. 5, 4, 3, 2, 1, go.
0: Beware of the dogs. Papa don't preach. Son of a preacher man.
1: God's chariot.
0: Unholy.
1: God is a woman.
0: Yes. Oh, my God.
1: Judas.
0: Judas. Oh.
1: Like, you said like.
0: Oh, no, I didn't say like a virgin.
1: Like a virgin.
0: Ray of light. Just Madonna. Oh, my God.
3: They clasp hands. They.
0: Oh, my God. By, who's that by? OMG? Usher?
4: Yeah.
1: Bad Religion.
0: Yeah. Oh, Religion by Lana Del Rey. Oh, my God.
4: 20 seconds left.
1: I'm like, I'm blank.
4: Go animals.
0: There's got to be a cat song.
1: Bird of a Feather.
0: Yes. Oh, my God.
4: Come on, there's more animals out there.
0: Moo?
1: Moo, Doja Cat.
0: Yeah.
3: Oh.
0: Yeah. Or is Moo
3: because
0: not?
3: It was right on the buzzer and it's a bit dubious, I'm not going to pay it as scorekeeper. It's not an animal.
0: What did
4: we've
0: we get?
4: Already paid that for someone else, though, to be fair.
3: But it ramps up the tension for a potential tiebreaker later in the show because Astra and Jen have just posted a score of 12, tying them up with the team at Housemates. And we neglected to mention what the prize on offer is.
4: Sorry, of course. It's our vintage Sunny Angel cow.
3: Our limited edition cow cake topper.
1: How precious is that?
0: Yeah, that would look... Do you think that would look really good, maybe? Well, we could have shared custody.
1: We could, like, dissect it.
0: Oh, yeah.
3: Oh,
0: we
3: wow.
0: could split it in half.
4: Yeah, you know what, yeah. Why not?
3: You do what
1: take an arm. I'll take the head.
0: Do you think that would go on top of, like, a jar?
3: Could be a jar. It's also got some...
4: I reckon it's a lid.
3: It's got some
0: like
3: little crosses
0: lid.
3: On it as well. So you could put it in a little shrine.
1: Where was this precious cow obtained from?
3: Salvo's North Melbourne, the
1: Love
3: distinguished store.
1: Shout out.
0: Wow.
4: Anyway.
0: Hey.
3: Well, let's put them on the leaderboard right next to the team at the top, Housemates.
0: Oh, my God.
3: Jen and Astra.
1: That if it's a tie.
3: Well, I think we've got to do a tiebreaker in our final hour. If, I don't know if you guys are going to be around, but maybe we'll have
4: but
3: to get
4: it's
3: you.
4: It's okay, because the others will be, so if they beat you...
1: Oh, so
0: well, then, that okay, that's all the enticement we need.
4: Yeah.
3: 12 is a very good score. You pulled some goodies out, but you pulled out a good show for us. Jen and Astra, thank you for coming, spending the last 80 minutes with us in the middle of the night.
0: Yeah, we went a little bit
3: over,
0: hey,
3: but
4: not
0: what can you
4: it.
0: Say?
4: Anyway.
1: Out of our control.
0: Have a beautiful night, guys.
4: Of course.
3: And Emma, we've got someone who's about to come in again.
4: Guy's about to come in, but for now.
3: Because a big race has just happened.
4: A big, big F1 race.
3: A huge race. The Vroom Vroom, as we called it
4: the
3: before.
4: The Vroom Vroom. And this next song is by Lana Del Rey, and it's Thunder.

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1: That still doesn't feel like a real number.
0: But it does feel like we should have been given a chair by now.
1: We still have not.
0: Noted.
1: It's very quiet in here.
0: Yeah, it's gone weirdly calm.
1: Which is fair, because it's 3 a.m.
0: But still.
1: Harper and Emma are still recovering from bongos.
0: Fair.
1: Producers are around somewhere doing producer things.
0: Okay, that's never a good sentence.
1: Everything feels slightly slower than it should be.
0: Or we are.
1: Don't like that.

0: 3:27 in the morning. Anna, how are we feeling? You're standing up.
1: Low-key rejuvenated. Like, the tarot kind of pushed me through. I was just saying off air that, like, I'm quite enjoying the fact that time is moving. Like, we are getting closer to the end as we go, and I'm low-key pushing through to the 5 a.m. mark. When that sun starts coming up is when I will be at my peak, I think.
0: And it's the great shows that are keeping us company.
1: Yeah.
0: It's getting us through. And breakfast, we're going out for breakfast.
1: Yeah, going out for brekkie.
0: From a cafe at 8 a.m.
1: That kind of scares me, to be honest.
0: A little bit, me too, but I'm going to go into it with confidence. Brimming with good energy. But, of course, we are doing this for our donation drive, Radiothon, the 24-hour broadcast. 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
1: Shout out, Maria.
0: Shout out all those people who have donated to get us up to 5.3 grand and a little bit.
1: Pretty powerful.
0: Pretty powerful. And you will, you've been playing a lot of Holy Cow, you will be an angel to us if you donate at 3:28 in the morning, because what a thing to do.
1: What do we have now?
0: What do we have now? Well,
1: we've got Dana.
0: We've got Dana, who's stepped into the studio.
2: Yes.
0: And she's been...
2: only 20 minutes late.
0: Up all night. Watching, we had our sports hour before, but we neglected the feature.
1: Well, we couldn't. We couldn't take the spotlight away from our expert.
2: It's the International European Sports Hour now, so it makes sense that it's at 3 a.m.
1: Well, of course.
2: That's how the time zones always work if you're a Formula One fan in Australia. It's pretty brutal.
0: Now, just to hark back to something we were speaking about before, Dana. In terms of the global scheme of things, do you know that F1 is one of the big five sports?
2: Not in Australia, no. Oh. I'm going to say that right now.
1: Told ya.
2: Yeah. Okay. Who's waking up at 3 a.m. to watch qualifying every other weekend? Absolutely
1: you are.
2: Not. I am, and then falling back asleep. So, you know, it's one of those things. They can only stay up for so long. I would say Formula One is maybe one of the big five in Europe. I don't think it's hit that in Australia yet. Although, how many sports are there?
1: A lot.
2: Yeah. What would the big five in Australia be? AFL, rugby.
0: Yeah, rugby league, cricket.
2: Cricket.
0: Basketball?
2: Tennis.
1: Yeah. Never forget tennis.
0: Producer Adam.
2: Yeah, I just think Europe. I just think Formula One is not hitting that mark. Maybe top 10.
0: Okay.
1: But what happened today that has caused us to discuss?
2: Yes. So today, this weekend, Formula One Grand Prix, they happen over weekends. Every now and then they're spattered throughout the year. And this weekend is one of the big ones. It's Monaco. So it's in Europe. It's in the sort of fairy tale fantasy little country that nobody really thinks of. But if they do, they think of, you know, splendor, grandeur, rich people. It's one of those places. Fast cars. Fast, very expensive cars. And so I thought I would talk about Monaco specifically, not only because it's the race that's happening this weekend, but I think it really fits the medieval theme and it has that sort of kind of fairy tale vibe.
0: It does.
2: Mm. It's such a tiny little country.
0: It's so little.
2: It's so little. And you go in, and I went once when I was with my school in a school exchange program, and you go in and the vibe is different. It's like you can tell the people there are rich and they can tell that you don't belong. And so it's like, okay, great. I'm not welcome here.
1: Great.
0: And there's not much to do.
2: There's not much to do.
0: Admire cars and yachts and casinos.
2: It's like, oh, that's a nice beach. We have those here. Those are rich people. We don't have as many of those here. And I'm getting out of here because it feels a little bit like get out. So, but if you can ignore the tax bracket of everybody you're walking past, it is the world's second smallest country. It's 2.2 kilometers squared, which is bananas, right?
1: I didn't know how small Monaco was till now.
2: It's so
1: small. How did they end up with a Grand Prix?
2: Okay, well, that's a great question. Thank you so much for asking.
3: You're asking the good questions. Yes.
2: And so it's one of those things where they, obviously, European country, they wanted a Grand Prix because motorsport was, like, really big at the time, still is.
0: When was this?
2: Okay, so Monaco as a country was created in the 1600s, but they only got sovereignty as a country in 1862. Okay. There was a big treaty that they signed with France. France said, okay, fine, you can be your own country, but we hate you and you have to give us a lot of money. And so they were like, okay, fine, how do we make a lot of money? We're going to build a casino. There were all most of the European countries had anti-gambling laws. And they said, hey, if you want to gamble, you can come here. We're not going to have anti-gambling laws. And so all of the rich people in Europe went to Monaco and said, we're going to waste our money because that's what we do as rich people. And so within like 7 years... they became so rich from the casino that was basically state-owned that they didn't have to tax their citizens anymore. And they said, hey, we're making enough money from the casino. You don't have to pay taxes if you live here. And so now they're a third of the people who live in Monaco, which isn't that many, are millionaires.
1: Sorry?
2: Yes. A third of the entire country must be nice. And that's why you can tell the vibes off. And only a quarter of the people who live there are actually native to the country. So there are more millionaires than there are native Monegasques.
0: And do you automatically, this is a question without notice, do you automatically get French citizenship if you're a Monegasque?
2: No, and that's that's them getting sovereignty. So they are their own country now. And France said, hey, if you don't want to be part of us, you've got to pay all this money for some reason.
0: Do your own thing.
2: Yeah, and it's a big thing. I mean, even until recently, France has tried to like gain power back in Monaco and sort of get the country back, but... they're still their own thing. Don't have to pay taxes if you live there, but it's very, very expensive to live there. And so in about, you know, in the same time they got sovereignties, like late 1800s, they were already in the motorsport era. They wanted to have their race. They wanted to be part of that vibe. But it's hard. 1800s. The late 1800s, cars had just been invented and they're already wanting to be part of, you know, big races and stuff. But the country's so small, they couldn't make a track to span the country so that it stayed within the borders of the country. And that was one of the rules at the time to be their own Grand Prix. They had to be within the country. But finally, they created one and it's really thin and spindly and there are lots of little corners that go like really tight around the spaces. So it's quite famous that it's really difficult to do. But yeah, so like they've had that track for like over 100 years. But it's only been about 90 years that they've actually used it as a Grand Prix. So it's very, very old. It has a lot of history. And because the people that live there are so rich, it's become a really prestigious race because not only is it extraordinarily difficult, but when you go to the race and when it's televised, which it always is, you always see really rich and famous people in the audience. And so it's really created its own reputation as a track. So it's one of the ones that you want to get. There's this guy, Nelson Piquet. He's a racist and he's evil, so we kind of don't care what he says. But he is a previous Formula One driver, and he did say, I think, pretty aptly that a win at Monaco is worth more than two wins anywhere else. So it's the one that everyone wants to get. So it's just kind of, I would say it's the royal race of races.
1: Funky little history there.
2: Yeah.
0: How much were cars already prestigious enough in themselves by the time Monaco picked up the Grand Prix? Or did Monaco, being a really prestigious place, help cars and F1 become more prestigious?
2: Or I would say like both? Motorsport was pretty prestigious already at the time. But the thing that Monaco did is that because it was such a thin race and because it was so corner heavy and because the corners were so sharp, it put an emphasis on driving skill above just pure power behind the car. And so it didn't automatically mean anymore that if you had the fastest car with the most powerful engine, you would win the race. Because suddenly, if you're going around really tight corners and you're going too fast, you spin off the track, you end up in the harbour, which happened. So people would end up in the water. And so suddenly it's not that important to go fast, but it's more important to drive well.
0: Precise.
2: Yeah. And so it did sort of change things a little bit in terms of, okay, you can go as fast as you want, but you need to be better at driving if you want to win Monaco. But no, I would say motorsports and racing were still pretty prestigious at the time. But I think Monaco just gave it a bit of an edge.
0: Sports washing is a term that gets thrown around in like Middle Eastern countries in particular. Look at the last World Cup in Qatar.
2: Yes.
0: would it be fair to apply the same term to the Monaco Grand Prix?
2: I would say not the Monaco Grand Prix, but I would say definitely there are Middle Eastern races in the Formula One calendar that very much have the same vibe. Okay. The Formula One final race is now often in Abu Dhabi, and there are a lot of Middle Eastern races that face heavy criticism because of the human rights, you know, the current human rights situation of some of those countries. Two of the races, Saudi Arabia and Bahrain, actually had to be cancelled because of the Middle Eastern war that's happening right now. So they're kind of facing the brunt of that. But then, obviously, everyone's like, well, you know, there are human rights issues with a lot of the countries they're doing, not just the Middle Eastern ones. So there's a little bit of whataboutism going on there.
0: So is Bahrain taking a lot of recipes out of the Monaco playbook? Copying their style a bit?
2: I would
0: say. Being also a very small country, obviously.
2: Yeah, actually, Bahrain is the... They have another... Wait, no, that's Azerbaijan. I would say not Bahrain, but Azerbaijan. That's also a pretty storied track, but that one is also... So some tracks are dedicated tracks. They're just like, you know, they were built precisely to be raced on. But some tracks are street tracks, which is what Monaco is. So that's in through the streets of Monte Carlo, they reformat the existing streets to be able to race on them. In
0: Close
2: Melbourne,
0: it off for traffic for the weekend.
2: Yes, Melbourne, we have that too. Our track is a street track. Baku, which is in Azerbaijan, that's also a street track. And so it's very much like a case of they'll just use the existing roads if they need to be able to have a track there, because it brings them a lot of money to be able to host a Formula One race. So that's kind of the vibes. I would say in terms of like Monaco and the Monte Carlo race is like super beautiful and has that fairy tale vibe. Bahrain and Azerbaijan, I think, it comes second, because you've got these big, old, beautiful towers that you have to drive through whilst you're racing. So if you're going to give us, you know, a number two to fairy tale races, I would say Baku is number two.
0: Wow. Okay.
2: But yeah, let's head to a song, because it's already 3:39. And I think if you want to understand a little bit of a vibe of what it is to drive in Monaco and the kind of vibe that they create for themselves at the very least, this is that. Now, this is a French song, but they speak French over there, so whatever. So this is La Belle Vie by Sacha Distel.

Sans amour, sans soucis, sans problème. Oui, la belle vie, on est seul, on est libre.

0: La Belle Vite.
1: Yes,
2: the Beautiful Life in French.
1: You guys enjoying your beautiful life?
0: I am enjoying my beautiful life on Radiothon 24-hour broadcast.
1: La Belle Radiothon.
2: Yeah. Maybe it's too early to say, but I feel like we're sort of coming towards the end, and we've got to enjoy it, Emma. We can't feel too sorry for ourselves being really tired.
0: I don't think we are. We're nearly two. I think we're trooping through.
1: Yeah, absolutely. Yeah. I think you guys are trooping your way through.
2: We've got these awesome people who know all these things about Monégasque politics and F1.
1: Monégasque. That is the word for Monacoan. Or it's a good word, actually. It is a good word. It is also a little ridiculous.
0: Oh, it's Monégasque.
1: What are you talking about? What does that even mean?
0: For a country that you said is 2.2 kilometres squared.
1: Be serious.
2: Well, it does sound very, like, the ask with the Q-U-E sounds very regal, which is fitting for a principality such as Monaco.
1: Yeah. They still have a royal family, which is actually Italian in origin. The I'm not even going to try and remember what that family's name is. I'm just going to look it up because I have it in my notes. The Grimaldi family.
2: Yes.
1: Sounds very close to Rinaldi, which is the royal family from The Princess Diaries, which is what I think about there. And it gives me that vibe.
2: Just to veer off the F1 track for a moment, do you know much about the Monaco football soccer team?
1: No, I don't at all.
2: Well,
1: you tell me.
2: I can tell you a little bit. So, Monaco being a very, very small place doesn't have its own league.
1: Mm.
2: So, AS Monaco, the club, participates in Ligue 1, the French league.
1: Mm.
2: And very, very few people rock up to their games in their rather small stadium.
1: Aww. That's
2: quite sad. And yet, they are able to offer boatload of incentives to players to come and play for them.
1: You know what's crazy? I'm getting the craziest deja vu right now. I don't feel like either I've heard this before or that just makes complete sense.
2: Yeah.
0: Do they have an international team?
2: They don't have an international team, interestingly.
0: Because wouldn't it just be the same players?
2: Yeah. I mean, like, how many young people grow up on the streets of Monaco kicking the football about?
1: They can't.
2: Between a pair of jumpers acting as goalposts.
0: Yeah, exactly.
2: Like, it's not exactly the Brazilian favelas, is it?
1: Yeah, $1 million cars every time. Exactly.
2: But they, I reckon around 10 years ago now, went on a load of runs into like Champions League semi-finals and produced a load of good players, including someone who may be considered one of the maybe the best player in the world right now, Kylian Mbappe.
1: He's from Monaco?
0: He's not
2: from Monaco. He's French, but his team he played for as he was sort of unearthed as this talent was Monaco. And then I think they won the league, which was a rare feat to usurp the Parisian team, PSG. Yeah. They won the league. PSG bought Mbappe. And PSG have won the league ever since.
1: Right, that makes sense. So it's really down to Mbappe.
0: Well, actually, PSG haven't quite won the league ever since. There's actually a bit of controversy with Mbappe because they've just let go of him and then they won the Champions League this year
1: without him
0: after he'd moved on. Right?
1: Wasn't he playing for Tottenham? No.
0: Well, he was. Left. I don't think he's playing for Tottenham, but he left PSG and then as soon as he left, they won.
2: Yeah, well, Mbappe plays for Real Madrid now, I think.
0: Yeah, he
2: does. They've won two on the spin. I think Champions League two in a row.
1: Two in a row.
0: Yeah, it's crazy stuff.
2: Crazy stuff, indeed. So, Monaco,
0: back
2: it's got
0: to
2: a lot of
0: Monaco.
2: Pulling power.
1: Yeah, and if we're going to link that back to the Formula One, every year the drivers do compete in like a charity football competition.
0: Oh, that's kind of sweet,
1: isn't it? Nice. Yeah. Not all of the drivers. I think just the drivers that show up play in that round. I don't know how good they are as football players or soccer players, but you know they do it, and I suppose they raise an amount of money. I think this year there weren't that many players that joined in, but it still happened, and they do their best and they flail about and then raise money. So
0: nothing wrong with that.
1: Nothing wrong with that. So soccer, football, whatever, is still vaguely current in Monaco. And another thing about it, like I said, they don't pay taxes, so a lot of Formula One drivers, I think at least like half, actually technically live in Monaco.
0: Oh,
1: because if it's their place of residence, they don't have to pay taxes
0: Smart
1: on the millions and millions of dollars that they earn being Formula One drivers.
2: Tennis players, maybe golfers as well, all the big hitters.
1: Yeah.
2: Bloody literally. Buddy Franklin might have lived there at some point, or all the big...
0: Buddy Franklin is a crazy pull to
2: live in Monaco. Big athletes.
0: Yep.
2: That's where they go.
1: Yeah. I mean, if you're winning enough money to not want to pay taxes on it, That's Why where not? You want to go. It makes sense. But, I mean, okay, one of the reasons that I was late is because I woke up at 12 to watch the qualifying, and then I immediately fell asleep. So instead of giving you a play-by-play because I was asleep, we're going to talk about a little bit about what actually happened. Now, Emma, you, well, both of you, I think, don't know anything about the Formula One, is that right?
0: I was about to ask, you said qualifying there, and I know literally nothing about F1. Mm-hmm. How many sort of rounds are there from first qualifying to the grand finale?
1: So the Grand Prix. In a weekend, what happens is, in a standard weekend, what they'll do is they have three practice sessions where they just practice. They're going around and they're just getting a feel for the track and they're getting a feel for the car, because every year they rebuild the car.
0: Jeez.
1: And so a track is different every single time round because they're dealing with the new things with the car, especially this time round because they've done some crazy changes to the engine regulations and some crazy changes into the how the car is allowed to be built. That's why it's actually called Formula One. The formula part of that is the formula, which is the regulations and set of rules determining how they build the car.
0: This makes sense. Let's now go.
2: And the one?
1: The one is just, it's like the premier version. There's a Formula One, there's a Formula Two, there's a Formula Three.
0: You can really, I didn't know it was possible to learn new things at like 3 a.m., but
1: you learn something new every day, including at 3:48 a.m. So, sorry to remind you how far we do it, Emma, but it's that thing. And so if you look at the Indy 500, which I don't watch, but all of the cars in that race are built exactly the same and they have exactly the same engine. So it's on pure pace. It's on pure driving. Whereas with the Formula One, you have two different championships. You have the Drivers' Championships, which is at the end of every race, you get a certain number of points. A driver gets a certain number of points if they get place 10 and above. And then whoever has the most points at the end of the year wins the championship. Standard. That's kind of what you think of when you think of winning the championship. But there's also, at the same time, a constructors' championship, which is the amount of points that the team accumulates because there are two drivers per team. And so whichever team has the most points at the end of the year wins the constructors' championship, which is just as important for the team. So you need both of your drivers to do well consistently throughout the year for you to win the constructors. So there are instances where a driver will win the driver's championship because they have the most points, but their team will not win the constructors because their other driver isn't doing well enough to get the team enough points at the end of the year. So that's how it goes over the season. But in terms of like individual weekends, for a standard weekend, because there are different kinds, but for a standard weekend, which is most of them, you have three practice sessions. They mean nothing. You don't get any points. You're just getting a feel for the car with the track for that particular year. They do mean something if you crash, because then you have to fix the car. But, you know, three practice, get a feel, figure out what's going on. Then you have qualifying, which happens in three separate sessions, where in the first session, because there are 22 drivers now, I think it's the first, you're going around and you're accumulating lap times. So, you know, a minute 29.58, whatever. And so everyone has their lap times, and then the slowest six, they get sort of quote unquote eliminated, and then they start 22, 21, blah, blah, blah, blah, blah. And then it's like, okay, that's that 15-minute session done. We've got the bottom six. Then the next session is another 10 minutes, and then the next slowest six, they get their place cemented. And they're like, okay, what is it? Like 16, 15, blah, blah, blah, up to 10. And then the next qualifying session, so it's called Q3, Q2, Q1. No, I lie. Q1, Q2, Q3. And then the last qualifying session, which is about 10 minutes, it determines the place of the next 10 drivers. And then it's like, okay, the fastest of the last qualifying session starts first. And then the second, and so on. If you are the fastest in the last qualifying session, you start at the front, which is called pole position.
0: So that's like what Mario that is. Kart.
1: Yes, exactly right. Exactly right. And so instead of your previous race position, like in Mario Kart, determining how you start, it's how fast you go in the relevant qualifying session that determines where you start.
0: I'm seeing it now.
1: And the thing about Monaco is, because the country is so small and because the corners are what they are and because it's such a finicky race, because they had to fit it within a country that's the size of 2.2 kilometers squared, it's such a difficult race, especially now that the cars are so fast and they're so big. It is really, really, really hard to safely overtake. and it's really, really hard to have those driver battles. And so now, even though it's probably the most famous race on the Formula One calendar, it's also accused of being the most boring. Because usually now, the place that you qualify is the place that you finish the race, because there's just very little opportunity to overtake other drivers.
2: But when the overtakes do happen, they must be cataclysmic.
1: Oh my God. Yes, they go nuts. I mean, you get drivers during the race. Last year, you get drivers during the race being like, they radio in specifically to say, guys, I'm so bored. This is so boring. It is so boring. And everyone hates Monaco so much. Like, it is such a boring race. The viewers hate watching it because it's so boring. The drivers hate driving it because it's so boring. But it's such a famous, iconic race that they're just not going to get rid of it. And as boring as it is, winning it and watching someone win it after, if they haven't won it ever, is such an insanely intense moment that nobody's willing to get rid of it.
0: Yeah. Okay.
1: So it's one of those things, it's a bit of a toxic relationship between the race and the drivers and the viewers, because everyone hates it a little bit, but no one's going to get rid of it because it's so famous. But let's head to another song, and then we'll talk about what happened at the qualifying that just finished.
2: Yes.
1: And we'll talk about Monaco's most famous driver at the moment, who is Charles Leclerc. We'll see how he went. Spoiler alert, not particularly well. But coming up, we have another song that kind of gives off the vibe of Monaco, another French song. This is Écoute Chérie by Vendredi Sommeur.
3: J'ai pas fait semblant, je te jure. J'ai jamais dit non. J'ai juste... 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J'ai juste...

0: It's time. Well, it's nearly time.
1: It's nearly time.
0: It's nearly time. But first, let's dive into what went down.
2: Qualifying rap from Monica.
1: Qualifying rap. The only thing that is important that you guys need to know is the fact that pole position and potentially, therefore, the winner of the race was Kimi Antonelli, a 19-year-old.
2: Oh, wow.
1: 19.
2: An upstart
1: who is currently winning the championship, who has won the past, like, four races in a row. Nobody expected this to happen. And I'm furious

0: a consecutive number of years of him almost winning and having incredibly insane bad luck, which is something that has haunted his whole career, and not quite getting there. And then he finally won it in 2024, and people lost their mind to the point where people don't care who's won since, simply because his win was so iconic, people still talk about it to this day.
1: That's a proper legacy.
0: Yeah. Yeah, yeah, yeah. Wow. And to, you know, fit into the royalty medieval aesthetic, his full name is Charles-Marc Hervé Percival Leclerc.
1: That's just impressive.
0: It's just impressive. It's too many names. He's not even particularly, I don't even think he's from a particularly rich family. That's just his name.
1: They just went, oh, look, we're from Monaco. We've
0: We've got to fit the vibe.
1: Now.
2: Campanelli, was that the young fella's name?
0: Oh, Kimi Antonelli.
2: Kimi Antonelli.
0: It is Italian 19-year-old.
1: Just, like put the name
0: Campanelli. I love that.
2: Kimi Antonelli. But if you want to help foster the Kimi Antonellis of the Melbourne local media world, you can jump on Sin's donation page.
1: Yes. Maybe we've got some early risers now.
0: Another young
1: getting
0: upstart.
1: Getting up to their morning Pilates classes that could.
2: Yeah, your 4:30 a.m. class. Yeah.
1: We're still sitting at 5,356, and we have been for the last 2 hours, so can we get cranking?
0: Come on, guys,
1: please?
0: wake up.
2: Well, Emma and I have been a bit worried that the lights are going to go out because we haven't raised quite enough yet. But the lights have stayed on
1: to this
2: point.
1: They're kind of flickering a bit.
0: Yeah. Dimming a little.
2: On the edge.
0: Who's to say?
1: It's a bit concerning. But
2: we're hurtling towards the finish line of this hour.
0: Nice.
1: Now, much like the drivers compete in the F1 races, Dana, you're about to compete in our equivalent of an F1 race, which is holy cow.
0: Okay.
1: Harper, play the stinger before I even explain it.
0: Here we go.
2: Okay, I felt like this was the most Monegasque sort of sound I could get on my keyboard for this hour. The stinger goes something like, holy cow.
1: Just think about how many times I've heard this over the last, what,
0: that's crazy.
1: Hours.
0: As I was explaining, as we were listening to the last song, I saw Harper sitting up the keyboard. I say, hey, what's going on?
1: He said, no,
2: it's just that.
1: None of your
0: that's
1: business.
0: Astounding.
2: Yeah.
1: Okay. The name of the game is Holy Cow, and the aim of the game is to name as many songs within a minute that either have an animal in their title or a spiritual, holy, religious-related word in
0: the
1: title.
0: Okay, I have... Okay, people have been talking about the game, and they've not been telling me what's going on, so I finally understand.
1: Are you ready?
2: And can
0: I'm
2: see
0: ready.
2: Across the room, we've got the leaderboard there at the top. In pole position, sharing it. Housemates on 12.
1: Yeah, and Jen and Astra also on 12.
2: Jen and Astra from Alex
0: Smith. Strong follower.
2: So we would be very, very impressed if a sole competitor could match it with the big dogs.
0: I'm going to close my eyes because
1: that's
0: big.
1: A good idea.
0: This is big.
1: I'll count you in.
2: You've got a minute.
0: Yeah.
1: In 5, 4, 3, 2, 1.
0: Okay. Beep. I'm a bee. Black Eyed Peas, and then Like a Prayer, Take Me to Church, Heaven on Their Minds, oh my God, no, I've got a blank. Okay, what else is there? Religious stuff. I don't know. Oh, Silent Night. It's I guess a vaguely religious song. I don't know if that's fine if you don't take it.
2: In the title, preferably. But keep going, keep going.
0: Amazing Grace.
1: Yeah.
0: Hallelujah.
1: Oh, finally.
2: Been waiting 16 hours for that.
0: I'm a Believer.
1: Yeah.
2: Yes,
0: The Duck Song. what else is there? What else is there? What else is there? Animal. I don't know.
2: That
0: is that it?
2: Is time.
0: Oh, my God.
1: I've got to
0: that
1: say...
0: That was so much more stressful than I thought it would be.
1: I was about to say, before you said hallelujah, I was about to end this by being like, still no one has said hallelujah, and you said it, and I was... Because I've been waiting. I've been like, where is the hallelujah?
0: I love that song.
1: I know. And I've been disappointed that no other sinner has been able to come up with it.
2: If you were to say who hallelujah's by it, who would you say?
0: Listen, I like the Rufus Wainwright version.
2: Oh, okay.
0: I like the vibe of it better than the Leonard Cohen version.
2: Right.
1: Okay. I'm unfortunately...
0: Leonard Cohen?
1: No.
0: Who?
1: Jeff Buckley.
0: I didn't even know that... I thought there were two versions.
1: Nah, there's so many. I'm a Jeff Buckley.
2: Every busker's
1: Buckley
2: got their
1: girl.
2: Version.
0: Wow.
2: So, we've got to reveal your grand total. It's 7 points.
1: Oh, you know what? You're in good company.
2: Look, I reckon...
1: You're with Izzy and Amica.
0: Damn.
2: I reckon there's some sort of handicap that...
0: I feel like I could have done better.

0: doing it at 4 a.m.
1: Yeah, but actually,
0: 7 is quite respectable, I would say.
2: Next 7 is the lead for Solo.
0: Yeah, oh, just about. Okay. I'll take 7's it. Just about par for
2: you
0: Solo.
2: Know, of course.
0: So,
2: yeah.
0: Well done.
1: Thank you very much.
0: Thanks for coming in.
1: No, thanks for having me. Thanks for listening. And guys, you know, I know people have been saying it, but freaking congratulations for what you're doing. And you still got a ways to go, but you're doing very, very well.
2: We thank might you. Be crazy people.
0: And thank
2: okay.
0: you for still coming in, even though you overslept.
1: Yes.
0: And I did it for 35 minutes. We appreciate it.
1: Yeah.
0: It was fantastically explained.
1: No, thank
0: and
1: you
0: I feel
1: so
0: like
1: much.
0: I know a lot more about Monaco and F1 now.
1: There you go. You can take that with you. Watch the race. Oh, the race is
0: yes.
1: tonight. Not tonight. Well, yes, tonight, actually. Let me look at my calendar. Let me bring it up. If you want to get an idea of what Formula One like and is watch the most boring race in the world, it's at 11 p.m. tonight on Sunday. So
2: okay.
1: I'll be staying up for that one as well.
0: Well, the werewolves are howling outside and someone's scratching at the door to get in for
1: Whoa.
0: The next show. So we better let you go, Dana. But thank you so much
2: for the
0: coming
2: song.
0: In.
1: Ready for the final
0: What's the
1: song?
0: Final song?
1: This song. Emma, please.
2: It's Monaco by Bad Bunny.

0: caressait le temps et jouait de la vie comme on joue de l'amour. 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
1: Crème.

0: We're at hour 16 now.
1: That number is starting to feel personal.
0: Yeah, like it knows us.
1: It does, unfortunately.
0: Something's changed in the building.
1: It's just quieter.
0: No, it's quieter in a suspicious way.
1: Kat, it's 4 a.m.
0: Yeah, but like the silence has texture now.
1: I hate that sentence.
0: Me too, but I stand by it.
1: Eloise is coming through for their waves.
0: Music from women and gender diverse artists around the world.
1: Which is nice because currently our world is just this studio.
0: Discovering new artists.
1: Rediscovering old artists.
0: And reminding you that your favorite musician probably has a favorite musician.
1: And unlike us, those musicians have probably slept recently.
0: Must be nice.
2: All right, we've heard about the Grand Prix, we've had our tarot read, it's 4 a.m, people might be waking up. I said earlier they might be waking up, might be starting to head to Pilates,
3: There's not enough energy in that voice, Emma. We've got to get up
2: It's 4.11, this is the time when the birds are singing. 15 hours, 16 hours, like now, what do you expect from me, Harper?
3: Well,
2: Too much.
3: If there is nothing else to be excited about, you should at least be excited about who has just stepped into this.
2: Oh, and I am. I've got to say, on reading the run sheet, looking at the thing, I've already lost my run sheet, I can't lie. I'm intrigued, I'm excited. I think it's what I need for 4 a.m.
4: I've tried to put together something that's maybe just like a little bit energetic.
3: Thank you. And this is, of course, the voice of Eloise, who's stepped in opposite us.
2: What do you have for us on this fine morning?
4: I've tried to put together like a little bit of, because this was my summer seasonal that I did over the last summer period. Pretty much just playing a lot of my favorite music.
2: That's my favorite thing to do on radio.
4: Yeah. I was like, how can I have like a show that's like on theme and that lets me play some of my favorite music? So I did their waves, which is just playing a bunch of music from women and gender diverse people from around the world, which fits into a lot of what I'm interested in. I mean, I'm also the EP of Mosh Pit, so this is entirely different pretty much as well.
3: Mosh Pit.
2: A little bit of a departure from
4: Mosh Pit. Yeah, a little bit. I mean, there's a couple of songs in here that I think fit with that, but...
3: Hey, can you just tell us about Mosh Pit for those of us who don't know?
4: Yeah, Mosh Pit is Sin's home of all things rock, punk and metal.
3: Okay.
4: So, I've definitely got a few more pop things in here today, though. I didn't mean to do it like this, but I think it gets a little bit more chill at the end of the show as well.
2: Which I kind of like.
4: Which is, yeah, I normally like doing it like that. It's either like start chill and then ramp it up. But I think for this hour and with you guys, it's probably better to do it maybe the other way around.
2: Yeah. Look, we might need that, to be honest. We might need a chill and... I'm going to be honest, looking at the... Sorry, Harper looked like he put his hand up there for a second and I'm like, what is going on, dude? Looking at the music that you've selected today, I've got to say this is right up my alley and it's basically like my entire playlist, so...
4: That's good.
2: I'm kind of happy to be here.
4: It's exciting. Mm. Yeah, I mean, the first one that I've got, I was going to do this whole like story thing and then I really couldn't think of anything and I was like, it's going to be 4 a.m. I doubt that I'll have enough energy and I doubt that you guys have enough energy.
2: Well, you just said you're on about 2 hours sleep.
4: Yes.
2: Yeah, I feel that. Yeah.
4: Yeah. So, I mean, I've been tuning in and out of this and then I was like, I'll go to bed at 10 and I just couldn't sleep.
2: No.
4: So.
3: you never do it before it be red. Yeah. Should we rip into our first track?
2: Yeah. What have we got?
4: I've got...
3: It's medieval themes, don't you think, Emma?
4: Yeah. I've chosen to start off strong with this first one by one of my favourite artists of all time. And it was... This is from Marina. It's from her latest album. It came out a year or so ago.
2: Yeah.
4: Princes of Power, which I think is very on theme. And it was recently the one-year anniversary of the album, so...
2: Perfect timing, really.
4: I know. I was like, this is perfect. So I've decided to go with my favourite song from the album. This is from the deluxe edition of the album. It's like a bonus track.
2: Very on theme as well.
4: Yeah, I think it's the perfect way to open up. I've got first song here, Key to the Castle by Marina.
2: Let's get into it.

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1: 4:22, to be precise.
0: Oh, yeah, true.
1: What a time to be alive. It's my favourite time of the day on the occasion that I am up at 4:22.
2: When are you ever up at 4:22?
0: Yeah, is that common?
2: I think whenever I've had
1: it's
2: times where I've gotten home around now, and it's always like the worst night I've ever had, and I'm home at like 4 o'clock. I know I'm gonna wake up at 8, but no, I'll still be awake at 8 today.
1: I've got some news for you though, guys. Eloise, can you load up the it says instance on the top right there. Can you see that? Because there's a special sound effect that we need to play.
2: Gosh.
1: And there's a green button that says something, donation, music, bed, something.
2: Play it.
1: I would like to give a special shout out to the Durant family, who has not only donated, but sent us to 5555.
2: That's pretty damn special.
1: Well, it's pretty damn special because they donated a significant amount, hence the fancy music, to get us to that number. $207 from the Durant family.
2: Thank you so much.
1: Like Kevin Durant is totally boring from his basketball career, but that's your family.
2: Oh,
1: Eloise's family.
2: Listening in at 4 in the morning.
1: Wow, I don't know if
2: they love the families.
1: Being awake at 4:24 a.m. has struck them senseless and they've just coughed up all their money, but either way, thank you for keeping Sin running.
2: I'm hyped.
1: Do you want to tell us, Eloise, a little bit about your Sin story, how you came to be involved in the mosh pit and the show we've got now, Their Waves?
0: Yeah, well,
1: and you can probably fade that music out if you want as well. As grand as your Sin story is.
0: Yeah, grand story. So my first experience with Sin was, I think, in 2023.
2: Wow.
0: I was starting uni. And I chose the live media class. I was doing media RMIT, and I still am now. And part of that had schools on it as part of the class.
1: Okay, so, classic.
0: Yeah, got to do that. That was my first experience with radio. And it was a bit chaotic because it's one of those things where it's like, it's a uni assignment. So you kind of have to.
1: Do you remember what you did?
0: I think it was something to do with bad movies.
1: Bad movies?
2: Real.
0: Yeah. I think this show, because it's only like a short show for those things.
1: Yeah, half an hour.
0: So we did, I think I did it with two other people, and we did like a bad movie thing where we had each picked out a movie that was like really low rated, and then we talked about it. And then
2: I like that as a concept.
0: Other people about it. I don't know. It was a bit all over the place, and we were very unprepared for it.
1: That's what Sin's all about, isn't it?
0: Exactly.
1: It's Emma, have I ever told you my own Sin story?
2: No. How did you join Sin? Actually,
1: well, should I tell you after we play a couple more songs?
0: Yeah.
1: Keep people on tenterhooks because it involves a very silly song.
2: Oh no.
1: That's not the reaction I really wanted, but I hope Emma's reaction is a bit better to whatever this next song is, Eloise.
0: I've got a bit of a classic now. Again, a bit more upbeat. I've got Big Brick by Boring Brick by Paramore.
1: Oh, stone cold classic.

0: That one was White Horses by Wolf Alice on its current, it's 4:35 in the morning.
1: But kind of cooking.
2: If you were a horse girl, what color would your horse be? Oh.
1: Sorry, what? I'm going classic, like one of those like really nice like chestnut.
2: Oh, yes. Horses. Such a good way to describe brown. Chestnut. It is. Brown sounds terrible. Chestnut.
0: Yeah. Well, that's how people describe
2: I'll take a bit of chestnut.
1: Though. Yeah, exactly. That's like the go-to for horses.
2: Yeah, well, true. I guess I'm not a nice little horse boy.
1: What
2: or horsey, a horse girl.
1: What horsey would I?
2: Well, to keep on the theme, I was going to say walnut, but maybe I'll go Tasmanian pine.
0: Oh.
2: I don't know what that means, but it sounds nice.
1: She's trying to piss me off at this point.
0: What? I can't even picture that. What even is that?
1: I can picture it, but not as a horse, just as the tree.
0: Yes, that's why I'm not picturing a horse.
1: No.
2: Well, we're talking about colours, right?
1: Yeah, well, but chestnut is how you describe a horse. I don't think anyone's going, oh, yeah, horse. Yeah, I'm going to pick the Tasmanian pine-coloured horse.
2: Language evolves. You just got to get with the times.
0: Well, I was going to say, like, you know those horses that are, like, black with, like, speckles?
1: Yes. That's a good one.
0: I think they're really
2: like.
1: That's a good choice.
2: Like cows, but horses.
0: Yeah,
2: fast cows.
0: Kind of, I guess.
1: Fast cows.
2: That's what horses are, no?
0: Oh.
1: I mean, sure.
2: Fast, kicky cows. Well, cows can probably kick you as well. Hey?
1: Harper has lost it. We're clocking in at 4:36. He has lost the plot. You should hear the things he's saying off air.
0: I'm glad to be witnessing this right now.
1: It's insane.
0: Honestly, I was thinking, I don't know if anyone's brought this up, but it feels like you guys are like the royals and everyone coming in as like investors.
1: I have the sword again.
0: I
1: dropped the sword for a couple of hours, but it's back. The crown has stayed on my head. Like, I'm determined.
2: She also stole my rundown, so I don't know the next song, but Eloise probably does. So,
1: yeah.
2: Unless you want to talk more about Tasmanian pine, maybe we can do off air.
1: No, I reckon we're good on the Tasmanian pine, actually.
2: I forgot to give my sin story, but we'll have to do that after this song.
0: That can be next.
1: Yeah. What have we got next?
0: Keep the people waiting.
2: Oh, they're on tenterhooks. They say, okay, I was going to go to bed, but we've got to listen to this song and listen to how Harper got into sin.
0: Yeah, exactly.
2: Which is, it's what Radiothon's all about.
0: Anyway, this next one is called My Lady of Mercy by The Last Dinner Party.

how big I would become and how much I would eat. So glamorous and ravenous as I drag you off your feet. There's nothing you can do, some things it seems are

0: Florence and the Machine, Kraken. Very fantasy themed.
1: Had me boosting energy. That's as you can see from boosting the way energy. I said that.
2: Yeah. A bit medieval, foreshadowing our end of show game, of course. Mm. But
1: not yet. Don't get too early on that one, Sire.
2: I've been teasing for a long time, though, about how I got into sin. And maybe, Emma, you've got to share your story as well.
1: Give us the story.
2: Yeah, so I did the same class, I assume, as...
0: Live media?
2: Yeah, live media, as Eloise. Live media, and we had to do a radio broadcast for half an hour in a group. And we did ours on children's music and what makes great children's music. Coming up with the formula, the golden equation to make a banging kids tune. So we interviewed all these people and like, okay, you got to have a bit of this, a bit of that, a bit of everything. And by the end of it, the big grand finale was we put all the ideas together to make the ultimate kids song. But, of course, it was for a sin audience. So sort of people our age, people late high school, teenagers. So and it was probably a similar time of year to now. So figured we'd make the song about how to file your tax return. But
1: you've played this for me before.
2: But like a kid's song. I believe I'm still paying like $3 a year to have the license on Spotify. So
1: that's
2: if you
1: hilarious.
2: Search up tax returns on Spotify, you hear the I'll say
1: that's
2: golden
1: dedication.
2: Tones. Some have used that in their reviews of the song. But,
1: I'm sure.
2: Yeah, the song Tax Returns. So if you're unsure about how to get on the ATO website this June/July.
1: To claim back your tax deductible donation.
2: To claim back your tax deductible donation.
1: Exactly. See how smoothly I did that?
0: That was really
2: smooth as smooth peanut butter.
1: Even at...
2: No crunch.
1: 4:45 in the morning. You can donate. You can head to the SIN website and donate. We need your money. The professionalism has gone out the window.
2: Well, we've just got a text, someone remarking upon their figure out right now, 5555. And I've got to say, it is quite a sexy number to be on for our donation tally. But I'm looking for the next really satisfying number. I don't know what that is, but the next person to donate, if they can get us to another
1: like
2: satisfying
1: 6,000. I'd be pretty happy with that.
2: See,
1: you know.
2: I'd be happy with a $400 donation.
1: Yeah, you know.
0: That would be pretty cool.
1: Yeah, throw it in there for us, guys.
2: But all that is to say about my story and Eloise, your story before, these stories wouldn't have happened if it wasn't for the generous donors supporting us every radiothon. It's not easy running a community radio station.
1: It is not.
2: And we do so much of it with your help, so please visit us at syn.org.au
1: /donate
2: if you want. Yeah, that's optional.
1: Hit us up with some cash.
2: Please.
1: Virtual cash.
2: And have you got anything else to say about anything, Eloise, before we play some more tracks?
0: I feel like we should just get straight into the next few tracks.
1: Let's dive in.
2: Yeah.
0: I think we should just keep going.
1: What have we
0: forward.
1: Got?
2: Push
0: I've
2: forward.
0: Got Crystal Cave by Castle Rat.
2: Oh.
0: Very exciting one.
2: There's been a lot of castle
0: themed.
2: Yeah, deliberate?
0: Yes, obviously, yeah.
1: Obviously.
0: I have to keep on theme. Anyway.
2: Thank you.
1: You're
0: Crystal Cave by Castle Rat.

0: 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I am sounding like I'm having the absolute worst time of my life. It is coming up on 5 a.m., which is a terrifying hour because to me, that's when people do start actually waking up.
1: Oh, yeah. We're going to get a surge in listeners and in donations.
0: Yeah, we better. We better. Minutes. Well, my mum will start listening again.
1: Brace yourself.
0: She might donate for a third
1: the
0: time.
1: The hundreds are going to stream in. Yes, it's going to be raining.
0: We'll be back. Well, we're staying on air, actually. We'll be back. It's a crazy...
1: Yeah. We'll be here like we have been for the last 17 hours.
0: Oh, it's all rolled into one. Like, I mean, it has been one. So I've got...
1: But what a pleasure it's been with Eloise over the last 56 minutes.
0: We've had an absolute blast. And it's time for our favourite segment, which is called Holy Cow. Now,
1: being the medieval theme.
0: Yeah. As the name doesn't really suggest, this is a game about naming songs. So we are going to give you a minute to name as many songs as possible that either include the name of an animal in the title or a religious adjacent word in the title.
2: Okay.
0: Do you understand?
2: Yeah, I'll try my best.
0: The number to beat is 11.
1: 12.
0: Wait, 12? I keep saying 11. I can't get it out of my head.
1: We've got a couple of teams on 12,
0: which
1: actually.
0: Is the housemates. Team are housemates. On 12, and Jen and Astra are on 12.
2: What's team the lowest?
1: Six.
0: Lois is Lucy on 6.
1: But she was a bit of a guinea pig.
0: She was the first.
2: Oh, yeah.
0: The individual score
2: is
0: 7.
1: Yeah.
2: 7.
1: So if you can beat 7 as an individual,
0: you're doing pretty damn well.
1: You're doing pretty damn well. You get our respect. But if you beat 12. You are in with a very, very good shot, I would say, as we come towards the end of our 24 hours. It feels crazy to say that, but I guess we are. you're in with a shot of winning.
2: Oh, my God.
1: This. Can you describe it for me? I've tried to describe it.

0: comfortable with that. 1 minute on the clock. Are you ready?
1: As potentially, yeah.
0: In 5, 4, 3, 2, 1.
1: Hello Kitty, Marina, and Hello Kitty by Avril Lavigne. Does that count?
2: Is that two songs?
1: Yeah. Bang, bang. God's a Different Sword, just played that one.
0: Mm-hmm.
1: Two Sinners, Twin Temple.
0: Mm-hmm.
1: Mary on a Cross.
0: Mm-hmm.
1: Ghost. What else? I can't think of anything. White Horses.
0: Mm. Yeah.
2: Nice.
1: Obviously. Stopped at 4 a.m.
0: You got about 30 seconds left. On
1: 30
0: the clock.
1: Seconds. I feel like it's been a minute already. What else?
2: If you can push through the barrier, the 30 seconds people usually start to slow, but keep pushing.
1: Oh, I'm trying to push. I'm trying to think.
2: I know. I back you.
1: Yeah, no, brain's gone.
2: Animals. What animals have we got?
1: I don't know any animals anymore. It's all crawling apart in my brain. Yeah, I think that's about it. Yeah, that's as much as my brain can handle right now.
0: You started strong.
1: I just trying to think of all the stuff that I'd played already.
2: Yeah, you started like a house on fire. We thought I was going to have to call the brigade. But you called, unfortunately.
1: Yeah, no, it started strong and then it was like, it's like a castle crumbling. Yeah.
0: Castle crumbling.
1: Yeah.
2: So, Eloise, look, props to your strong start.
1: Mm-hmm.
2: Grand total of 6 points.
1: Hey, I'm happy with that.
2: So
1: I'm happy with
2: playing.
1: That.
2: And as we say, we feel like everyone before you has probably had the advantage of a bit more sleep, and everyone after you has also had the advantage of more sleep.
0: Yeah, so you're kind of in that.
1: Yeah.
0: You and Dana were kind of in that, like, in between.
2: Yeah. You're in the unholy zone, we must say.
1: Yeah.
2: For holy cow. As we tick over into our 18th hour.
0: Let's play our final song of their waves, and I can't lie, I've just picked my favourite of the songs.
1: Of course.
0: Left. And it was Forever's a Feeling by Lucy Dacus.
2: Thanks, Eloise.
0: Thank you for joining us.
1: Thank you.

0: The birds are awake.
1: They are.
0: I can hear them.
1: That's generally how birds work.
0: I don't like it.
1: Why?
0: Because it means morning's actually happening.
1: Yep, that's also usually how morning works.
0: I thought we had more night left.
1: You had plenty of night.
0: That's not the point.
1: The sun is rising.
0: Rude.
1: People are going for walks.
0: Okay, now you're making things up. It's 5 a.m.
1: Adam's here now for Disc and Dawn.
0: Producer takeover.
1: Yup. Already running on no sleep, and now he's running the studio.
0: Dangerous. I like it.
1: He's playing CDs.
0: Actual CDs.
1: Like physically.
0: In the big 2-6?
1: You can hear the confidence in that decision.
0: No Jessler errors this hour.
1: Just a stack of discs.
0: And one man who decided he's immune to streaming services.
1: Respect.
2: Dangerous indeed. It's Adam. I'm here 5 a.m. full of energy. Not really. It's fake it till you make it.
3: If on the full of beans scale, how many beans have you got in you?
2: Beans, 10.5, quarter.
3: 10.5 quarter beans. Yep. That sounds like not many beans.
2: That's how much you order from the bean man.
3: Is this the same man who provides Jack with his beanstalk? Same dude?
2: Yes,
3: and his
2: indeed.
3: Holy cow as well.
2: Yeah.
3: It's all coming together. Emma's hit the floor. Emma's out for the count. I think we have to strip her 24-hour club pass off her.
2: Yeah, it's not an official record anymore.
3: Yeah, no, she's tapped out.
2: She's coming back to life.
4: I won't handle this slander.
3: But she's jumped back on the mic, partly out of anger, but partly out of excitement for what Adam has in store for us.
4: Yeah, I'm hopping. I'm pumped.
3: She's hopping and skipping and jumping.
4: Yep.
3: She's doing the triple.
2: She's backflipping as we speak.
4: Oh, yeah. I'm like flipping right now. What you can't see is I'm literally backflipping on air while speaking. It's pretty impressive.
3: It's crazy.
2: Damn, we just lied to your faces. Anyways, we've got a packed hour show for you guys. We've got some sets. We've got some CDs.
3: CDs.
2: But you have to wait to see what the energy brings. There's not gonna be no fucking hell. I don't have the energy, man. I can't go straight forward. I can't push the pedal to the metal here. I need to go slowly. There's not gonna be a lot of talking for this one, but what there will be is high energy. Are we ready, guys?
3: Because you're probably
4: start your
3: waking
4: morning
3: up
4: right.
3: About now. Hey, all the people out there battling the Sunday scaries and getting up at 5 a.m. like a bunch of mad dogs.
2: Yeah. Well, I mean, the people that go to the gym before work. You know,
4: it's a Sunday.
2: Yeah, it is a Sunday.
3: Maybe they're working at the church.
4: Working 9 to 5.
2: True.
4: Maybe
3: yeah,
4: even
3: the
4: on
3: priests
4: Sunday.
3: Have got to work out at some point.
2: Exactly, man. Exactly.
3: Let's hear your song, Adam, before we say more controversial things about priests.
2: All right. I don't think that was controversial at all. We'll get into it. I don't really have a name for this one, but I'm just going to slot it in and see what it is. I hope you guys enjoy it.

but gone. I ain't seen shorty in a minute. She asked how I am, I said calm. She said I'm the man, I said in it. Posted up with my dog at yard. If you got a friend for my friend, then bring it. When I was broke, hot cold at December. But now I'm up my step, got a springin'. Baby, turn it around, I spin it. I'm trying to bring your back.

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1: That's hour 18.
0: That feels incorrect.
1: It is correct.
0: No, because 18 hours sounds like we should be done.
1: We are not even close to done.
0: Rude.
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0: I don't remember agreeing to that in full detail.
1: You did.
0: I think I was optimistic at the time.
1: It was midday yesterday.
0: That was a different life.
1: Anyways, in other news, Beth is here for Talk on Your Fork.
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0: Sin Media acknowledges and pays respect to the people of the Woiwurrung and Boonwurrung language groups of the Eastern Kulin Nations on whose unceded lands the Sin office and studios stand. Sin and the Talk On Your Folk team would like to acknowledge the traditional custodians and their ancestors of the lands and waters across Australia where our content reaches. As we share stories about community and food, we would like to underscore the rich history of caring for and being nourished by country that these lands and their rightful custodians continue to hold. Sovereignty has never been ceded. This always was and always will be Aboriginal land.
1: You see, life's tastier when you get some talk on your fork.
0: Welcome back. Sorry about that. To the Radiothon. This is Beth for the Early AF Talk on Your Fork special. Good morning, everyone. Get up, get out of bed. Like, if you're listening to the radio, you need to be out of bed. If you have work today, I applaud you. If not, then have a listen. It's going to be really exciting. Today's theme, of course, is going to be all about breakfast food. If you're not familiar with Talk On Your Fork, it is a lovely show where we as unseasoned chefs take you along the journey of us learning how to season our food. We also share food-related research that we find to help us and our listeners up their cooking game. So it's going to be all about breakfast today. I'm going to be talking about lazy breakfast. I'm going to be talking about breakfast trends like souffle pancakes. I've done a lot of TikTok recipes this week that's going to be really exciting to listen to. And we're going to be talking about hangovers,

So tune in, get excited. But first, we are going to play a lovely song. We usually have food-related songs going on Talk On Your Fork, but except for this one this morning, because it doesn't get any more Sunday or any more morning than this. This is, of course, Maroon 5, Sunday Morning.

0: That was Maroon 5's Sunday Morning. Good morning, everybody. Yay. You are listening to the Talk On Your Fork Early AF special on the Radiothon on Sin. It's going to be an awesome show, but it would be even more awesome if you headed to syn.org.au/donate and sent us some money.
1: We're still at our good number of 5,555, but I think it'll be an even better number if it ticks over to 6,000.
2: It is a really satisfying number to look 6, at.
0: 6,000 for 6 a.m.
1: Yeah, I'm getting more optimistic about our goals every hour. Like, can we have 6,000 by 7 a.m.? Is that crazy? Anyone that's an early riser that's spending their money on their Pilates classes, I'm sure you can spare a penny for us. Thanks.
0: Exactly. We're going to do our little temperature check segment, which on Talking a Fork, we basically just talk about what we've been cooking and what we've been eating. I've been cooking a couple of things that I'm going to get into later in the show, but I've also been eating some lovely, delicious goodies from my friends. We all had like a little cute Sunday market thing where we all brought each other some gifts. My friend Eve made like fermented kimchi, so I've been eating that. She's awesome. I love her for that. My friend Erin made Biscoff slice. I think I ate that like the second I got home completely. And my friend Abby made us all those dot cakes that are like really trendy on TikTok right now.
1: Yeah.
0: I'm pretty sure the reason that they're so big is because Americans don't have hundreds and thousands. Like they have the regular spring.
2: So what are they? Like, are they like, they're not like the dot cookies, are they?
1: No,
0: they're like, they get cake and they put like icing on the top and then they dip it in sprinkles, but like hundreds of thousands. So it like aligns really beautifully and they're just all fascinating.
1: I'm sorry, this is like
2: Emma's pulling up a
1: this is like
2: for
1: no
2: me.
1: Hate at all to anyone and I respect the game, but it's the most uncreative trend I've ever seen ever. It's like you got some cakes, some icings, and then some sprinkles.
0: Yeah,
3: someone was telling
0: very
3: me Betty Crocker like cake mix. Like I don't know who I was talking to about it. They're all going on about it.
1: I'm sure they're yum, though.
0: It's just a little cake. Like, it's not really something crazy. I've got to say, Abby did make us all one. That was good.
2: Dot cake sounds boring, but the picture of it
1: looks yum.
2: Somehow looks even more boring than the
1: okay, so we took different things. I'm like, I'm thinking about eating one now. I'm like, okay, maybe I'll go.
2: Well, I mean, even if it's yum, it's still boring.
0: My break at work. Which, it was chocolate. She made a chocolate one.
1: Well, now I'm jealous.
0: Anyway, what have you guys been eating and cooking this week?
1: I have been absolutely using the hell out of my air fryer. I have zero cooking ability, which is so tragic to admit, but I've been
0: That's what the show is all about.
1: I've been whacking in the air fryer pastitsis.
2: Oh, we love pastitsis. Dipped in soup. Delicious. I was going to say, when it soaks up all the flavours of like a lentil soup.
1: That's one of the only things I can make. I can make a soup and that's pretty much it.
2: Yeah.
1: Because it's like soup is just like whack them all together. Anyway, that's what I've been eating. A lot of air fryer pastitsis.
0: Yum.
2: I've been loving, generally, first just like infusing miso into the oil and into the pan before cooking things up. So everything's got this nice umami flavour running through it.
1: I've been Harper's on the next level.
2: A lot of this, like, you know, like a zucchini slice, right?
1: Yeah.
2: Like you grab up some zucchinis and stuff. It's sort of a more zhuzhed up version of that. Mm. It's, I mean, the base itself, like the cakey part, it's pretty easy. Just like grab up some zucchini, some carrots, like 6 eggs or something, a couple of cups of flour, bang, bang. But then you can get all seasonal veggies and like layer them on top of each other. So sweet potatoes at the moment, really good. Like broccoli or silver beet even as well.
1: Damn.
2: Accidentally sort of burnt some silver beet and mozzarella together in the oven and I had to take it off the slice, but I just had it by itself and it was like silver beet totally covered in buffalo mozzarella. And it was
1: insane.
2: Like the most delicious chip you've ever had.
0: I wasn't expecting that.
1: I'm sorry, but I'm not believing that.
2: Well, you better believe it. Come round to
1: I don't
2: Casa della Harper.
0: Wow,
1: Casa della Harper.
2: Taste buds on the.
0: Well, good to know that you guys are all eating good, no, even if it's a chip at the bottom of the. Sounds really good though. We're gonna get into some more healthy and lazy breakfast ideas coming up later. But before that, I'm going to play you Deep Blue Something. Sorry, Breakfast at Tiffany's by Deep Blue Something. This plays at my work all the time. If you work in retail and you know what it's like to like have the same songs play every day, it's kind of agonizing, but I low-key love it when this comes on. So here it is.

0: That was Breakfast at Tiffany's by the Deep Blue Something, which apparently
1: sounded like Harpa for the first like verse or something. Adam was so annoyed that he's just fully left the studio.
2: He's left, and we don't know if he's coming back.
1: No, he might just leave.
2: Left on a, in a bit of a rage.
0: Never know. Anyway,
2: classic track there.
0: We're gonna turn into our pressure cooker segment today, where we talk about trends and stuff in the food world, but I kind of have left that for next segment, lol. So we're just going to talk about healthy versus lazy breakfast and what is actually good for you in the morning. Ooh. To align with a healthy breakfast. I think we're talking a little bit about morning routines on the breakfast OB that's going to be on at 8, but I thought I would do a little bit about morning routines as well. Obviously, they recommend, like, obviously protein is a big part of breakfast because, you know, it helps with your energy and stuff like that. But it's also important to have healthy fats and fiber as well. I've been really getting into oats recently.
1: Oats are a big one.
2: Yeah, nice and warm in a porridge for winter.
1: Oh, porridge, yum.
2: Yep, yeah. Love that.
0: So, you know, I'm not a gym bro, so I'm not going to tell you to have like a million grams of protein a day, but it's actually by your body weight. I think we've talked about this on Talking of Fog before. So just do a little quick Google. I think for women, it's 0.75 grams per kilogram, and for men, it's 0.84.
1: And that's daily intake?
0: Yes, daily.
3: Okay. No, my goal is about 230 grams.
0: Dang.
1: 230 grams of protein.
0: That's crazy. I hit 100.
3: I never said I hit that. I hit that like once every like 2 weeks.
0: Oh, that's
3: like,
0: a goal.
3: Sorry. Like when I feel like doing it. But,
2: this is producer Adam for anyone who's unfamiliar with those deficit times. My housemate, for example, among many other people, skipped breakfast entirely. They just couldn't think of anything worse than eating at the start of the day,
0: which I don't really understand.
2: Yeah. But also sometimes I do feel like I'm not having breakfast because I feel hungry. I'm just having breakfast purely out of almost a sense of obligation and routine.
0: Yeah.
2: Like, do I actually need to be doing this?
0: Because, I mean, at least the same sort of thing every day. And it does set the tone for your energy if you eat in the morning. But I suppose if you're not hungry, you know, don't force
1: I get hungry, so I have to eat breakfast.
0: Yeah, apparently, all the best advice, backed by science, for a morning routine is to not try and wake up super early like those people on TikTok who are like, my epic morning routine, and then they, like, get up at 4 in the morning. You know that video of the guy who's, like, the morning routine, and then he dives into the pool, and then he's in the air for a minute? Anyway.
1: Favorite video on the internet, I can't lie.
0: Yeah. It was so stupid. And then they do the ice bucket thing. Oh. Like, anyway, ridiculous.
1: Don't do that.
0: Apparently what you're supposed to do is wake up at the same time every day. So do you have to do that at 4 a.m.? No. But if you do wake up at, like, 7 on, like, a work day, you should try your very best to do it on a weekend as well. But also, you know, I don't really do that, but I'm trying to. I think it's good for your sleep-wake cycle and, like, circadian rhythm.
2: Yeah.
0: Also, a lot of those epic morning routines, they do, like, super high-intensity workouts, which is not good for you. Oh. Probably supposed to do, like, moderate workouts because the high-intensity ones lead to more exhaustion than they do to, like, boosting energy. But you should do a little bit of yoga, maybe a bit of a walk, and you should do it outdoors because that also helps regulate your hormones and your circadian rhythm.
1: So we're doing none of that on air because we're still on air for another five and a half hours.
0: Yeah, but exactly.
1: Hey, everyone else should do it while keeping us in their headphones.
2: Yeah, yes. Well, today my morning routine is exactly the same as my evening routine, my afternoon routine. It's,
1: my morning routine will start at midday.
2: Mm.
0: Hey, it's never too late.
1: That's morning for me. Or after I have my nap.
0: Apparently, unfortunately, cold showers are really good for you.
1: People say that's not going to happen.
0: And I'm just going to pretend I didn't say that. And of course, and again, I can't say I don't do this, but you're not supposed to look at your phone in the morning. There have been studies that find that it fosters anxiety, pessimism, and just general negative emotions. So people who look at their phone are like, I hate life.
1: I honestly would rather have a bit of pessimism than skip my morning scroll.
2: I think it...
0: And hey, I get it.
2: It uses up lots of your dopamine reserves, I think.
1: I don't mind.
2: Yeah, burning through
3: them. I don't know what you're talking about.
1: Yes, sorry, but you're clearly just not dopamine maxing like I am.
2: Yeah.
3: Are you on your phone 18 hours a day? I don't think so.
0: That's the ideal one, 18 hours a day. That's actually really healthy. Just
3: kidding.
0: Thank you. That's not true. But yeah, try your best. I mean, I do look at my phone in the morning. I'm guilty of that. But we can all just try a little bit harder.
1: A 24-hour broadcast icon has just texted in, Sarah Davenport.
2: Oh, good morning, Sarah.
1: Her brekkie options are limited to the work vending machine. And she has asked, would we go with A, chips, B, tuna and cracker, C, cookie, D, freeze-dried apple, or E, beef jerky.
2: And she's texted in on 0468 155796.
1: I was thinking tuna and cracker, maybe followed by a freeze-dried apple. Get a bit of fibre in there.
0: Ooh. Freeze-dried apple.
3: Took the words right out of my mouth. But I was going to say F, all of the above, because...
1: Oh, yeah.
3: You can't have too many sugars. You can't have too many refined carbs. Can't have too many proteins. Can't have too many dried apples.
0: Whoa.
3: And you've got your... Yeah.
1: I honestly can't imagine much worse than waking up and eating beef jerky. That sounds like
0: horror to me. It is good when you're, like, you're really hungry and you just have to, like, eat something. Like, beef jerky is just one of those
1: things. Just not at 7 a.m.
0: No. Well, that's some, other than the vending machine. Actually, tuna and crackers, pretty good stuff. That's some healthy breakfast ideas. I also asked my lovely friends and family what their go-to lazy breakfast idea is. So let's hear a bit of that.
4: Probably just jam on toast, which is really boring.
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8: Protein yogurt, and I have it at my desk at work alongside a cup of tea.
9: Literally just piece of toast and an egg, or two pieces of toast, two egg. That's kind of it.
10: Uncle Toby's instant porridge with a chocolate chip cookie crumbled on the top.
11: I'll just, like, grab a muesli bar on the way out of the house, or either just, like, driving through Macca's.
0: Yeah. That is my friends and family's lazy breakfast ideas. Thoughts on that, guys? The crumbled cookie.
1: The crumbled cookie. That one was going well. I was like, okay.
0: Joey. I was like, what the hell?
1: I can stand behind those, like, easy oat sort of situations. Yeah. And then the crumbled up cookie, I'm like, okay, if you need that extra piece of joy in your morning, sure.
0: Yeah, no, I think it's pretty valid. What do you guys' lazy breakfast go to?
1: I mean, Vegemite on toast. Yeah. It was said on there, but, like, it's so easy.
2: A bit of Greek yogurt and muesli.
1: Some fruit on top.
2: That's it.
3: If we're talking lazy, I will have, like, 6 pieces of, like, butter toast.
1: Yeah.
3: Not even, like, if I can't be bothered getting my scrambled eggs out, I'm just going to cook 5 pieces of toast.
1: That's, you know what, there's no harm in the game.
0: How big is your dang toaster?
1: Yes, sir, it would take a long time.
3: Oh, no, they only cook, like, 2 at a time. Yeah, I'm waiting.
1: So cold toast.
0: In again.
3: Yeah, you got to be efficient. You, like, cook 2, eat 2, and then cook, like, while you're eating 2, you're cooking it, you're efficient.
1: Yeah. It's a cycle, really. Yeah,
0: that's pretty smart, actually. I usually go for, like, Weet-Bix.
1: Oh, that's a really good one.
0: Sometimes I make oats, and then I crumble a Weet-Bix on top.
1: Yeah,
0: which is kind of stupid.
1: Classic.
2: What's the singular of Weet-Bix?
0: Weet-Bix. I'm just kidding.
1: The way you said that, like you just kind of trailed off at the end. I'm like,
2: Weet-Bix.
1: Whoa, okay.
0: I thought I had you guys.
2: Because you just said they're like a Weet-Bix, but did you say a Weet-Bix?
0: What's like? I didn't. Cactus diet sounds.
1: Yeah, I just think you're not really eating one singular one.
2: Nah.
3: No.
1: Yeah. You're gonna eat a singular slab of Weet-Bix.
2: You've still got to be able to refer to it.
3: You're like, when you go and grab a Weet-Bix, what do you call it?
1: I don't. I grab multiple, so it's Weet-Bix.
3: You get a handful and then, like, you crush it? Like,
1: no, I'm eating it with, like how you would normally eat Weet-Bix.
3: How do you grab a Weet-Bix out of the box?
1: Like, I grab, like, 3 in one go.
3: Oh, crazy, man. I, like, get a spoon. I get a spoon up in there and I, like, balance it out so I'm not touching it.
0: What?
2: I
3: ain't touching my food. Yo, that shit's whack. I'm not touching my Weet-Bix and it's going to crumble in my hands. I'd much rather, like, get, like, a spoon and, like, balance it.
1: He's being way too aggressive with the Weet-Bix if it's crumbling in your hand.
0: It shouldn't be crumbling. All that
3: protein. Oh, sorry, I should preface this. I buy the off-brand versions.
1: Okay, so it could be that.
3: It's called, like, Weet-A-Bix.
2: Yes.
3: Okay, it's like the Aldi version.
2: Actually. Bear in mind, this is the dude who has 7 eggs for breakfast, so probably everything he touches is
3: crushed
2: into a million pieces.
0: Your regular breakfast? What is it?
3: My regular breakfast is 7 scrambled eggs, 2 pieces of toast. Sometimes I go for a few Weet-Bix after that, and a protein shake. Yeah.
1: Oh my gosh.
2: Wow.
0: Wow, protein maxing.
2: And then you're having lunch on top of that?
3: Thank you. What was that?
2: You're still having lunch after that as well? Or are you full up?
3: Lunch, usually no, because like usually I have work in the afternoon. And
2: you're full from your massive breakfast.
3: I'm not really full. I'm still hungry, but I just don't eat lunch.
1: Mm.
2: Wow.
1: Fair play.
3: I'll get hungry like every like 2 hours.
0: Oh. Lovely. I'm going to go into another song now. This is Aaron with Eggs in the Morning. I'm actually seeing Aaron next week.
2: Aaron.
0: So I'm very excited about that. It's going to be awesome. All right. This is Aaron, Eggs in the Morning. You are listening to Sing.

preparing me the perfect play. She set it down for me, and before I could speak, she told me she was running late. She kissed me and threw me out quick. I thanked her and heard the door click.

0: That was Eggs in the Morning by Aaron. Lovely, cute little song, little jazz, little vibe. I love jazz music. Okay, we're going to go into a new segment that I invented like the other day called, I'm calling Amateur Hour. Eugenie, if you're listening in Mexico for whatever reason, I hope you're okay with that. Basically, where I find like a recipe or a meal that's like really fancy slash expensive slash difficult to make, and I go and eat it, and then I go home and make it and see if I can do it better. Guys, for the first amateur, I'm not going to lie, like, I didn't make it better. But maybe one day we will. I'm going to be talking about soufflé pancakes today, which are really exciting. If you don't know what a soufflé pancake is, it's exactly what it sounds like. It's a really thick, fluffy, gigantic pancake. You make them by, like, whipping up egg whites, because egg whites do that in most recipes that they're in. They sort of lift stuff up. And they're, like, really thick and big, and, like, the texture is awesome. Anyway, so there's a soufflé pancake restaurant that's in Chadston Shopping Center. I think it opened in the last couple of months, maybe the last year. It's called Graham. And I went there, and I ate a soufflé pancake, and it was, like, $20. I know.
1: For one pancake?
0: For two, but it was, like, this big. And I got, like, it was, like, the Oreo cream one. It was pretty good. Like, I will say, like, it was very cool and well-made and, like, it wasn't burnt or anything, obviously. And obviously it takes, like, a lot of patience to make them. Apparently they make, well, I know this, they take up to, like, 30 minutes because you have to wait for it to rise. So it's really difficult. At least I thought it was difficult. But yeah, I would say $20, I don't know if it's worth it, but if you are interested in that kind of hype, maybe give it a go. I would say it is pretty expensive though. If I could go back in time, I'd probably have it with maple syrup. I think I just didn't have enough flavor on my pancake.
1: Mm.
0: So then you're just kind of relying on the texture, which is pretty cool, but you know, it's not that crazy. Something I also found about soufflé pancakes, they're also generally referred to as Japanese soufflé pancakes, but they actually originated in Hawaii. Chef Nathan Tran in Waikiki in 2008 is kind of the widely accepted inventor of soufflé pancakes, because he had a restaurant called The Cream Pot, and he had lots of Japanese tourists asking for pancakes, but he didn't like the American recipe, but he loved soufflé, so he made soufflé pancakes, and the Japanese tourists loved it, and it took off in Japan, and so now they call Japanese soufflé pancakes. Isn't that crazy?
1: That's a... I don't know. Like, it's a funny little... Like, why would Japanese tourists specifically asking for pancakes?
0: That's what I read.
1: No. I'm not judging your research. I want to know.
0: Isn't that so random?
1: Yeah. It's like a bizarre little tidbit there.
0: Weird. Anyway, so I did attempt to make them. I'm not going to go into the whole way of making it, but you do, like I said, you whip up egg whites and then you like, fold it into the batter like really slowly, and you have to make sure not to overmix, and it's like this whole thing, and it's like, oh my god, I have to be really careful. And then you get like a little cake mold, maybe like a mini one that's gonna fit inside a skillet, and you put it in, you pour the batter in the mold, and then you pour water around it, and you let it steam, and you put a lid on the pan, and it kind of rises with steam, which is really cool. And it is, like, really fun to make and, like, watch it, like, go up. And I did actually manage to get, like, a good size thick pancake, but I did burn it at the bottom because you have to wait for it to rise, and I didn't know what else to do. But guess what? I just cut it off.
1: That's so real.
0: No big deal.
1: That's so real.
0: Yeah. So I recommend trying to make soufflé pancakes, because even though they're scary and difficult, you can just cut off the bottom and you'll probably be able to do it.
1: Mm.
0: What?
2: No, sorry. No, nothing.
0: Nothing to add, okay. So, yeah, that was my little soufflé pancakes
1: journey.
3: What do you reckon, Emma? Soufflé pancakes? Hot or not?
1: I kind of want to try them. Yeah? I think it's like I want to try once.
0: You should make them.
1: I'm anti-pancake.
0: Oh, really?
1: Yeah, I just don't. I can't get behind a pancake.
0: Just like generally?
1: Except for like Dutch pancakes. The little ones.
3: Have you had a Vietnamese pancake before?
1: No.
3: Oh,
1: didn't know that Vietnamese pancakes existed.
3: Yeah. It's like, it's almost like a crepe. So it's B-A-N-H-X-E-O. It's like turmeric and rice flour, really, really thin in like a big fat wide pan. And you throw like bean shoots in there, and you can cook any sort of meat or traditionally lots of prawns or veggies, whatever you want really. And then you wrap it up in like leafy greens.
1: It looks really good.
3: Crunch it all together, dip it in some Vietnamese sauce.
0: Yum.
3: Killer.
2: What is your deal with not liking pancakes?
1: I don't know. I've just never really gotten behind them. I like a crepe. I like them when they're thin, or like I just don't like your traditional like normal size pancake.
3: Yeah, too battery.
1: Too battery. I can't do the stack. I'm just like, ugh. If you whack some blueberries in it though, then I might eat it.
2: Yeah, blueberries fix everything.
1: Blueberries fix everything.
2: Bloobs fix everything.
3: Bloob, have you ever been to the pancake parlor?
1: Yeah, I don't like it.
3: No?
0: It's a bit too sweet for me. I do go on occasion. I can't even lie.
3: Yeah. Yeah, it's a 10-year-old sort of place.
0: What do we all think, people? Yes, that was my little journey with the souffle pancakes. And, of course, to be a little bit un-theme, I'm going to play Banana Pancakes by Jack Johnson. It's a cute little song for you. You're listening to the Early AF Talk on Your Fork special on Sin.

0: That was Banana Pancakes by Jack Johnson, because we were just talking about souffle pancakes. Welcome back to the Sin Radiothon. This is a Talk on Your Fork early AF special.
1: Ooh, how are we looking for donations, Emma?
2: We're still at 5555. It hasn't changed.
1: But well, I feel like we've broken through to a whole new audience.
2: Come on.
3: Is your family tuning in?
0: Maybe not at this time, but I don't blame them.
3: Okay.
2: Listeners can't tell, my energy is waning and I need those donations to pick me back up.
3: Genuinely, that is giving us energy. Yeah, I mean, obviously, it's keeping the station existing.
2: It's keeping the station energy.
0: Keeping you guys existing in this moment alive.
2: Yeah, yeah, pretty much.
3: Yeah.
0: And
3: texts as well. I mean, if you've got... Let us know if you're cooking up a really nice Sunday breakfast. Mm-hmm. I feel like a Sunday is a good day to have like a really nice breakfast.
2: My whole body is declining. I'm so excited for the breakfast OB that we have in a matter of hours.
3: What's our text line again, Emma?
2: It's 0468155796. Mm-hmm. Off the top of the dome,
0: We're going to be talking about hangovers. So text us what is your favourite hangover cure, if you have one, and if you're hungover right now. And I bet some of you are, because it's Sunday morning.
3: Well, sure, they're not listening at 6 a.m.
2: Sometimes you get woken up at the crack of dawn. You're like, why am I awake? I can't
0: go
2: back to sleep.
0: The radio is their alarm.
2: Head throbbing.
3: Yeah.
2: Body sore. My body is so sore.
0: Yeah.
2: That's an
0: you
2: like a.
0: I'm like, in.
2: I'm like, I need a massage.
3: My body has taken on the shape of the chair.
2: Oh, same. I'm bending it all sorts of ways now. Sorry.
0: Well, I asked the same group of people from the earlier little interviews, my friends and family, what is their favorite go-to hangover cure? Let's have a little listen to them.
4: A burrito, something
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0: So that's their hangover cures. What do you guys usually go for?
2: I'm losing my voice. I go to my local bagel shop and I get like a bacon and egg bagel. I can't remember if I was telling you. No, it wasn't. It wasn't Harper. It was someone completely different, actually. That even when I was a vegetarian, that was my go-to, and I'd just be like secretive about it, and not tell anyone about my bacon and egg bagel.
0: Except hangover.
2: Yeah.
0: It's allowed.
2: Bacon and egg, and then I'd add tomato onto it because I'm like a tomato-aholic.
0: Yeah, well, they were talking about, I mean, my friend Joey, the same guy who does the cookie on top of the oats, he said he just has a Monster and then, like, a Red Bull.
2: I'm concerned for his well-being.
0: Okay. Yeah, he's a worrisome young man. Anyway, well, I thought it would be interesting to talk about what is actually going on in your body when you're hungover and what you actually need. Because, you know, there's a lot of myths around hangovers, the hair of the dog. I've seen, like, maybe this is just in movies, but people, like, drink an egg yolk and stuff.
3: Oh, yeah, like
2: foul.
3: Rocky.
2: Absolutely foul.
0: Like, wouldn't you just throw up?
2: Maybe you would not catch me doing that.
0: Maybe, yeah, it's disgusting. Anyway, this is what actually happens in your body if you didn't already know. Alcohol does a lot of things to the body, including suppressing the release of vasopressin, which is the hormone that basically... the brain tells the kidneys to retain fluid.
3: Not one you want to suppress.
0: You pee all the time.
2: No.
3: Don't suppress the vasopressin.
0: Don't suppress the vasopressin.
3: What's it called?
0: Vasopressin.
3: It is called vasopressin.
0: Yeah, you got it.
2: Good name.
0: So that's why you pee a lot when you're drunk. Yeah. And then, of course, because you're peeing, you lose a lot of fluids, and that's why you become so dehydrated. It also attacks the lining of the stomach, which is what causes the nausea and the vomiting. Sorry, I'm talking about vomiting. And it increases like inflammation in the body, in like the pancreas and the brain and the liver. And so essentially your body is exhausted, dehydrated, inflamed, and your stomach is irritated. So unfortunately, research tells us that eating certain foods or engaging in hangover myths, such as the hair of the dog, don't exactly cure a hangover. What is recommended for the dehydration, though, is obviously water and electrolytes. But you mostly just need, like, time to, like, flush out the toxins and probably to vomit or, like, do a poop. So, sorry about that, guys. But something I do understand, like, you know, having your own version of a hangover cure. Maybe it's just comfort food that helps you feel better. Maybe it is something disgusting that'll make you throw up, you know? Whatever works, I salute you all. And to anybody out there who is hungover right now, we're thinking of you.
3: God bless. Yeah.
2: Get yourself some bacon and eggs. It always helps, even if it doesn't.
0: Mm-hmm. Exactly. Get onto it. We're going to go into another song now. This is Toast and Marmalade for Tea by Tin Tin. You are listening to the Early AF Talk on Your Fork special on Sin.

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1: And
0: on
1: Emma,
0: 24-hour broadcast.
1: That is making me look forward to us heading out onto the streets, getting some light for the first time in a long time.
0: Sunshine.
1: We're going to go to a cafe in about an hour from now.
0: I'm so excited. With the lovely Beth is joining us.
2: Yes, thank God.
0: As is Maddie from Get Cereal.
1: But the next hour coming up, I'm just seeing on the other side of our window, we've got the crew from Roomy Radio.
0: Mm-hmm,
1: so looking forward to chatting about roommates. Whatever it is that we're chatting about.
0: All lots of fun.
1: But we're getting ahead of ourselves though.
0: Our favourite segment. We have not busted out the keyboard because Harper and I are at our wits' end.
1: I can't even lift it. My muscles are just like.
0: But we're here to
1: shriveling.
0: Play Holy Cow.
1: Holy Cow.
0: The name of the game.
1: Name of the game is Holy Cow.
0: And the aim of the game is to name as many songs in a minute that either have an animal in the name or something religious in the name.
2: Oh my God!
1: Okay.
2: Wait.
1: You've got two buckets to pick from.
0: Yeah.
1: And you've got a minute to do so. We've got a leaderboard. You can probably just see just opposite you, holding up the leaderboard.
0: Housemates and Jen and Astra.
1: Well, that's at the top.
2: How many they get?
1: That's 12.
0: Right, 12.
1: But that's also a number. But holding up the leaderboard at the bottom is Lucy on 6 points. But we'll cut her some slack because she was a bit of a guinea pig and she was the first one. You're aiming between more than six, hopefully more than 12, and you're playing for this mighty prize. How would you describe what it is I'm holding in my hand here, Beth?
2: It's a little baby sculpture wearing a cow onesie, and he is sitting and very cute.
1: Very cute. Yeah, I interpreted it as a cake topper, which might be fitting for... on your souffle pancake, perhaps.
2: Oh, I could too. It would hold it too.
0: You should.
1: And we were going to do the stinger on the keyboard, but we didn't bust it out, so...
0: We're just going to harmonise.
1: Are we ready? One, two, three. Holy cow.
0: That was
2: awesome.
1: Your time starts in three. You've got 60 seconds to name as many songs in the title that either have religious adjacent words or animals, names of animals.
0: You do not need to name the artist, just the title.
1: Yeah.
2: And
1: I'm keeping score here for you, Beth. Your time starts in three, two. One, go!
2: I have no idea. All I've got is Old MacDonald Has a Farm, and that's not in the title. I'm screwed.
0: No, I'm gonna have that.
2: Okay, let me think.
1: I feel like we gave it to someone before, so we'll get you off to a start.
2: Dog. Cat. Oh, Cool Cat by Queen.
1: Oh, yep. Nice.
0: I don't think we've had that one yet.
1: Yep.
2: Okay, so I have one. Religious. God. Why am I blanking on all the names? Guys, I'm really bad at this game. God. Holy. Cross. Dog. Cat. Mouse. Guys, help me out here.
0: You got it.
1: Oh.
2: I've only gotten one.
0: Got a special surprise.
1: Special surprise.
2: Why is this so hard?
1: Oh, it's the pressure of the whole account gets to you.
2: I just can't handle the pressure.
1: Gets to you when the cake topper is sitting
2: next
1: to you.
2: I really want this cake topper. It's so over for me. No, I'm giving up.
1: And that is time.
0: It is time.
1: I believe.
2: Is that the lowest somebody's ever gotten?
0: Yes.
2: Yeah.
0: Rounding out our leaderboard.
2: I just, I cannot.
1: It's 6 a.m.
0: But you know what?
1: It's a tough time.
2: Also, I just, I literally, I still can't think of any.
0: No, and that's so.
1: That's fair.
0: That's so fair.
1: Most of the people do music shows. That helps them.
0: Yeah, exactly.
1: You do a food show, but it's tough going.
2: That's true.
0: In exciting news, we've just had a message on the text line. We're actually by a lovely, lovely ex-volunteer called Hannah,
2: who is
0: texting. She's about to drive off to the farmer's market to sell the mushrooms she's just harvested.
2: Oh, my God, of course.
0: And she's going to enjoy some oats with stewed figs for her breakfast.
1: Oh, stewed figs.
0: This is Hannah, is the former EP of Talk on Your Fork and a very, very talented SYN volunteer.
1: A very, very talented cook.
2: I love Hannah.
0: Listening in to us.
2: She's the goat. Carrying on her legacy. Wow.
0: Exactly.
2: She's amazing.
0: Yeah, you really are.
2: Hopefully I'm doing it justice.
0: That's all we have for you. Is there anything else you would like to lead off with before we see you in just over an hour?
2: I would like to say sorry for my horrible performance at Holy Cow. Hopefully everyone at home is doing a better job. But I literally couldn't. I'm still lost, and I'm sorry, and I hope you guys will repent. I can repent my sins.
0: Thank you.
2: Yeah.
0: Well, in sin we trust, really.
2: Of course.
0: That's my last single before we go into the final song.
1: The one she did get on Holy Cow, that was deserving of like bonus cool points, I reckon.
2: Cool. I love that
1: no
2: song.
1: No one else has got that.
2: It's literally, I still can't think of it.
1: Plucked
0: Which is, it's
1: from
0: such
1: the blue.
0: A funny one to have gotten, not any others.
2: I was just naming animals and going, okay.
0: Anyway.
1: Dog.
0: What's
1: horse,
0: our final song?
1: Cow.
2: Our final song is Ham and Eggs by A Tribe Called Quest. Chica.

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0: Candy M's inside my tummy.
1: A collage of good eats. 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
0: Applesauce and some nice red beets.

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Sit back, relax, listen to some hip hop.

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0: Yeah.
1: Like actual society is happening outside.
0: I don't love that distinction.
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0: That feels aggressive.
1: It's breakfast radio.
0: Not that breakfast radio.
2: We are still here. We're still rocking. 7:04 a.m. Harper and Emma with you. And Emma, when you saw Roomy Radio on the schedule, your ears pricked up and your eyes pricked up, if your eyes can do such things.
3: I mean, I'm excited to see what they've got to offer. The roommates. I also want to know.
2: Kez and Freya. Are the roomies who are on the radio.
3: And I'm also keen to know, before we even begin, did the roommating come first or sin come first? Like, I just have to know right off the bat.
4: What do you think, just based on off our faces?
3: I have to say sin came first.
4: Incorrect.
3: No. Whoa.
4: Incorrect, yeah. We've known each other not that long, actually, but we met probably like 6 months prior to joining sin.
2: Oh,
4: 6 months?
2: Wow.
5: Yeah, we met, like, and then we moved in 2 or 3 months after, I think.
4: Yeah.
5: I think.
2: How did you meet?
4: We met at Listen Out.
5: Listen Out. We have a lot of mutual friends.
4: Mm-hmm.
5: Yeah.
2: What's Listen Out?
5: It's a festival.
4: Yeah.
2: Oh,

0: was a once a hip hop festival. I think Skepta played that year, which was a really great set. We enjoyed
1: that. Yeah, that was good. Who else was there?
0: It was Travis Scott.
1: No, it wasn't. That was not.
2: It was 21 Savage.
1: Yeah, 21 Savage.
0: Imagine Travis Scott there. No, we did see him. Travis Scott. And who else was it? Was it Coi Leray or was that the year before?
1: Not Coi Leray. It was...
0: John Summit was there as
1: no.
0: well.
1: No.
0: Yeah, yes, he was.
1: We didn't see John Summit.
0: I'm just thinking of all the people that we have seen.
3: The jury is out on who was there at Listen Out that year.
1: Definitely Skepta was there.
0: But as roommates, we have seen a lot of people.
1: Yeah.
0: Like, not just at festivals, but we go to a lot of things together. In 2 weeks, we're going to Lonely Soldiers. Are you familiar with Lonely Soldiers?
1: No. Next Saturday.
0: Oh, my gosh.
4: But we love housemates doing things together.
0: Yeah,
1: we do a lot of stuff.
4: We love a social house. Is it just you two?
1: Yeah.
4: Sweet.
0: Mm-hmm. So it gets lit in our household.
1: It gets lit.
4: So you moved in together and you decided to start Roomy Radio. And this is only the second show of Roomy Radio.
1: It's a 24-hour special.
4: So it's the 24-hour special. Okay, right. So you did the same thing last year?
1: Yes.
0: Pretty much. Yes.
3: That's how it works.
4: Yeah.
0: Same time slot as well.
1: Yeah.
0: It's like the 1 a.m. show. Maybe we should rename it to the 7 a.m. show.
1: I think I like Rim Radio.
0: Okay.
1: Yeah.
3: Shall we
1: dive
3: in?
1: You kind of know exactly what's going to happen if you get Rim Radio.
0: Mm-hmm.
1: Yeah, let's get into some music, actually.
4: Some tunes. Hey. What have we got?
1: Sorry, give me 1 second. I just had to wait for that to fade out. To start us off, we have Do It by Underscores, which is my pick. 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
5: Oh, yeah.

0: That was Venturing with Recoil, aka Jane Remover. And before that, we had Underscores with Do It. How'd you like those songs, guys?
1: Can't do it.
2: I think that was a bit of an energy booster.
3: It's doing something to give us energy.
0: We'll
3: just wait.
2: Oh, I'm excited. I'm so excited.
0: And I hope you guys who are listening are, you know, getting pumped as well. It's 7 a.m. Hopefully the sun's been has risen.
3: We're not sure if it's going to be a sunny day or what's going on.
2: Adam
3: says sun rises at 7:30. Yeah, 15 minutes to go.
2: Keep us active. Keep us pumping with some donations.
3: Massive thank you to everyone who's already chipped in.
2: We want to see this number tick up because it has been stagnant for the last 3 hours.
3: Middle of the night, understandable.
0: Honestly, doesn't the sun just make you want to, like, spend money?
2: It does for me.
1: And on 6-7 weekend, 100%. I want to spend some money.
2: Yeah, 6-7.
0: Maybe
2: $6-7 would be helpful.
0: Yes. $6.70.
2: Even, you know, we'll take that as well.
1: $6,700.
0: Yeah.
2: That would be nice.
0: Yeah. $67,000 if you're really generous. Oh, wow. Because that would go above our goal.
2: That would go so far above our goal that, I mean, we'd give you such a big shout out. So, I mean, isn't that what you want?
3: Yeah, we'd give you a shout out at all, yeah.
0: We'd probably even, like, bring you into the stew.
2: Oh, I think we'd have to.
0: Yeah. But anyway.
2: $67,000.
0: Where do you donate?
3: Sin.org.au.
1: Yep.
2: /donate.
3: If you want to take that part in the end as well. There's also just a big pink button on the, top right. Mm-hmm.
2: Click it.
3: Hit it.
2: Send us your money.
3: Yeah. Well, and it's really, maybe we should chat to these guys about how they got involved in Sin. Because there are so many stories of all the volunteers who come through the doors, which just would not be possible without the backing of our loyal supporters and donors. So, Kirst, maybe we'll start with you. Mm-hmm. How did you get involved at Sin? What's your Sin story?
2: Wait, was it a duo moment? Did you both start at Sin at the same time?
1: Yeah,
3: was it? Okay.
1: Yeah.
3: Well, so it's a very similar story for both of you. Can you fill us in?
0: Well, we came in together.
1: Yeah, we started together. We did our training together because Freya found out about it through uni. And I was like, okay, well, sign the to do the training. And then,
0: Yeah, we kind of just do everything together. So I did like a uni unit. Not at RMIT, but at another local Melbourne uni. And we did a little, not to plug, but...
3: It shall go unnamed. Rival institution.
0: Excursion of Sin. And I was like, this is so cool. And I learnt more about the Schools on Air program and all the training that they do. It was super fun. So then I told Kezia about it, and then we signed up to train.
1: We had the last two slots of our induction.
2: Fated.
3: Mm-hmm. And you've got a show week to week?
1: We're on the hip-hop show.
3: The hip-hop show?
0: Yes. Maybe the best show on Zen right now.
1: I would say so.
0: I'd say so. We have...
1: That's crazy, okay, Adam. I can see you saying no. But...
4: You know, I used to be on the hip-hop show.
2: He's got beef.
1: That was not me.
3: But hip hop show, when and how can we tune in?
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3: Wednesdays 8 to 10, mm-hmm. Kez and Freya,
1: and also Light and Ashan.
3: Wow, what a crew!
0: We make it pretty lit up in there. It gets pretty heated with some discussions
1: sometimes. Yeah, last year when Tyler was on the show, me and him would get into proper arguments.
3: Roles. Really?
1: Because he loves to argue and I love to be rage baited.
3: Wow, hip hop based arguments.
1: Well, it was usually about like Michael Jackson.
0: We talk about random stuff.
4: Who's that?
0: Michael Jackson.
4: Who's that?
0: Oh, just this guy.
4: Fill me in.
0: Oh. Well, there's this movie. And I think you'd like it.
3: I don't know if the listeners can hear Adam heckling the people on mic from near the door, but. Yeah.
0: Apparently Adam doesn't know Michael Jackson.
3: Okay.
1: Should we keep going?
2: Yeah.
0: I reckon it's time.
1: Coming up next is another one of my picks. That's so crazy. It is Daydreaming Made Me Blue by Led By Her. This is Rumour Radio Part 2 on the 24-hour broadcast on Zen.

0: Welcome back to Rumor Radio on Sin, the 24-hour broadcast with Big Kez and Freya Moneymaker, and also there you go, and also not Harper, Adam right now. And
1: yo, what's up,
0: Emma? Hey. Period.
1: Whoa.
0: It is 24 minutes past seven. I gotta shout out my mum and dad. Hi, mum and dad.
2: Hey, Wendy.
0: Thank you for listening.
1: Hey, Wendy.
0: Yeah, hey, Wendy. Hey, Wendy. Hey, Mark. Hey. I was gonna say, girl, I'm tired. No, the theme of this radiothon is In Sin We Trust, and so we thought we would open up the studio to discussion.
2: Open the table.
0: Open it all up. Asking in musicians we trust, what musicians do we trust to make a good album or deliver a good performance? Because I have a couple that was.
2: I'm gonna start off.
0: Yeah.
2: Strong with Ethel Kane, mm-hmm. because I don't think there's ever a day where I don't listen to Willoughby Tucker, I Love You. And especially, I'll Always Love You. I like to start that off at 8 a.m. and it really just sets the mood. Like, because, oh, you could, like, listen to something really uplifting.
3: And, why would
2: like,
3: you, though?
2: Have, like, a great day. But no, I'm going to listen to Waco, Texas, which is a 15-minute song, which I would have played.
0: Sorry, I would not have let that happen.
3: Would have taken up a quarter of your show. Crazy.
2: Yeah. If I had any say in the matter, I would have. But, yeah, I just think Ethel Kane, especially with Preacher's Daughter and all the other EPs she's released, I just don't think she could make a bad project.
3: Yeah.
2: Oh, I forgot about her Perverts album, or EP, which I actually didn't enjoy. So maybe.
0: Wow.
2: Maybe I'm wrong about that. I didn't enjoy that. But aside from everything else, Ethel Kane.
0: Period.
2: Ethel Kane's down.
0: Do you want to do your whole list now, or do you want to do one by one?
2: We can go around.
0: Okay. My first one was Kalela.
2: Oh! Love Kalela.
0: Love Kalela. Her album Raven is so bus. Mm-hmm. It's incredible. She's a new album coming out
2: July?
0: Next month, which I'm really excited for.
2: Me too.
0: So that's my first pick. Yeah, you missed out, Harper. We're doing musicians and songs that we trust.
1: Yes, I figured to make a good album.
0: Yes.
1: Right?
3: Yeah.
0: Or to
3: yeah.
0: For a good performance.
1: What was your answer, Mom?
3: I haven't answered, Harper.
1: You haven't answered
3: to you.
1: Yet. Well, I'll jump in. I'll give you a bit of Matt Maltese.
0: Interesting.
1: Ooh. Is. Just very sort of piano,
3: I was not
1: vocal,
3: expecting that.
1: Vocally, ooh. What were you expecting?
3: I don't know, but not Matt Maltese.
1: yeah, it's just very relaxing music for a Sunday morning, I feel like. I forget what his most recent album's called, but it's got a very soothing song, Buses Replace Trains, on it. Yeah, Matt Maltese, check him out.
0: Period.
3: I mean, some of their work probably isn't 100% great, but I really love Wolf Alice, and I would trust them with my life, to be honest, so I'll trust their music as well.
2: Are you seeing them?
3: I am, in December.
2: Oh, yeah, period.
3: Mm-hmm,
2: at Forum?
3: No, it's at the Botanical Gardens.
2: Ooh.
3: Mm-hmm.
1: Nice.
3: It's fire. I'm excited.
2: Oh, that would be amazing.
1: When there are gigs at the Botanical Gardens, like, where are they? Are they the place where they have the cinema?
3: I'm pretty sure, yeah. I haven't been to a gig at the Botanical Gardens,
1: right,
3: so I guess I'll find out.
1: That would be so nice, yeah.
2: Oh, that would just be great. Like, you know that meme of, what's his name, Family Guy?
3: Yeah.
2: And he's just like at that Stevie Nicks concert and he's just spinning around.
3: Twirling.
2: I feel like that would be...
3: So that'll be me?
2: Yeah.
0: Yeah.
2: I need some twirling room. That would be... That's you?
3: Yeah, that'll be me.
2: Period.
0: Period.
2: Also, because in someone I trust, in musicians I trust to give a good performance, because, I mean, I don't know how I feel about them as, like, an artist delivering good albums every time, but I know that Charlie XCX, every performance that I've seen of her just looks lit. And I'm just, like, I get major FOMO every time, especially...
0: We saw her.
2: Yeah, I saw her once, and I get FOMO every other time, every other video I've seen. Like, Sweat Tour was amazing.
0: Yeah, I was so annoyed that there wasn't a Sweat Tour at Laneway last year.
2: Yeah, I got mad.
3: That
2: FOMO
3: was crazy, by the way.
0: Yeah.
3: Choice of Iron, literally Australian.
0: Exactly. Lives in like, Carlton or whatever.
3: Home turf, like, hello.
0: Yeah.
2: Troy, we actually know you're listening. So.
0: Yeah. Troy.
2: How are you going to make it up to us? a donation.
3: New album, maybe.
0: Yes.
3: And a donation, sorry. Yeah. Of course, yeah. Of course.
0: Is it my one? Oh. I think so. I said for album, Rosalía before Lux, because I wasn't a huge fan of Lux.
2: Rosalía.
0: But I love Rosalía. It could have been great, but it just wasn't. But I would say her for performance as well, because I've seen all of the concerts from Lux and from Motomami, and I was like, oh, I wish I could be there. But she's one of concerts right
2: now. Have you seen her before?
3: Yeah.
2: Like, her concerts look
3: incredible.
2: So insane. Cool. Yeah. The choreography and just like the set designs. Like, there's this one where there's like these dancers, like just wearing white gloves and like.
0: Yeah, and then she has black gloves, so, and then it looks like she's a statue with like arms and stuff like that.
3: So I'm so jealous she's not coming here.
0: Exactly.
3: I exactly. just wonder why.
2: You haven't come to Australia. Why? It's not that far.
0: I would do whatever I have to see her. I love her.
3: Surely Laneway 2027. Who? Not to like early.
0: It could be.
3: Not early, yes.
2: I don't even know. My Laneway predictions.
0: I've seen people say always off. Phoebe Bridges.
3: Oh, bring her back, please.
0: She's on tour at the moment. Or she just started or something like that. But I don't know how that would fit the Laneway vibe.
3: Well, she performed Laneway 2023.
0: Mm. I don't know how it fits.
3: Laneway used to be super, super indie.
2: Yeah.
0: But like the past couple of years it has
3: It's been Pop Girly Central.
2: Yeah. In a way. Any performers you'd trust?
1: Performers I trust. To go a bit more old man than all of the your options. I've never actually seen them live, but I've seen videos of AC/DC playing live.
2: Oh yeah,
1: they seem to bloody go off, like their concerts in South America and stuff. People just go wild, and even. I don't know, probably like 70, 80 or something now. I think I played at the MCG last year. And, I mean, a bit croaky, a bit crusty. But, like, they've still got the energy. I'm like me and Emma right now. So I trust them. They'll be doing it until they're 6 feet under.
3: Mm.
2: Wow.
3: Fingers
2: crossed.
1: Emma, what do you
3: got? I'm going to keep it local, actually. And I think I've already mentioned them at some point in the show. But I've seen Ballpark Music so many times. And they are always just, like, a fabulous act. They're, like, super chill compared to, like, Charlie XCX, who I love, love, love her performance. But, like, just, like, classic Australian rock band, basically. But, like, keeping it chill, keeping it fun.
2: Period.
3: I like that.
2: I think we need that that little contrast between our picks. I think that's good.
0: Yeah. I would also say Lorde as well. My last one. I saw her in February. Oh,
3: that changed my life.
0: It was the
3: like,
0: best concert
3: I've
0: ever been to. I was driving to work on Monday and I started crying thinking about it. I was like, it was just so good. It was the best concert ever. Back.
3: I don't think I've ever cried so much in my life.
0: Yeah,
3: like in public.
2: Speaking of Kalela, because we did speak of Kalela. It's Kalela time.
0: Yes, my goat, Loki. Coming up next, we have Contact by Kalela. This is Rim Radio on Sin.

0: You just heard Yes, God by Slater. And before that, we had Contact by Kalela. And you're listening to not the hip-hop show.
1: No.
0: This isn't the hip-hop show. This is a special little thing that Kazira and I are doing. It is called Roomy Radio. Volume 2 on the 24-hour broadcast on Sin.
2: Ooh, all part of Radiothon. Of course, yes, where people can donate at sin.org. That is syn.org.au/donate.
1: Yeah, I'm waiting for the donation from my parents. I haven't seen it yet.
2: Let's get those numbers bumped up. And I reckon, by the end of our breakfast broadcast, which is happening in the next hour, I reckon we can get to $6,000.
1: I thought you were going to say end of this hour. I was like, that's
3: good. That's a big number.
2: Some angel's going
3: to
2: come
3: through. Yeah, surely we can get to, that's like, what?
0: Six, seven?
3: Yeah, like 6-7.
0: Minutes?
3: Yeah.
0: No, six, what, how long is that?
3: Until the end of our breakfast OB, which we'll finish at 9 a.m. We want to raise
2: about $400.
3: $445. We can do this. We can do that. That's just a couple big,
1: but now people
3: big boy
1: are waking
3: donations
1: up and stuff like that. People might be listening again.
3: You're like manifestation for the day. Can be, like, you'll have a great day if you send us money.
1: Yes, because you receive what.
3: That's
1: you
3: what
1: give
3: the tarot
1: out into the
3: card
1: universe
3: said.
2: I did go outside before.
1: Is it light now?
2: It is light. Yeah, the sun was rising about 20 minutes
3: time
2: ago.
3: Time start donating.
2: The crows were cawing. And, the city was coming alive. And we're about to get out to Oko Cafe. Is that what it's called?
3: We are. But I hear we have some, possibly some awards.
2: Yes.
3: That,
2: awards
3: that you've got
2: this
3: to discuss.
2: Is what this is all about.
1: Do you want to... Okay.
3: Someone's enjoying the soundboard.
1: Yeah.
0: I am. It is the 2026 edition of the Roomy Radio Culture Awards.
1: This is our first ever edition of doing the awards, though. We've never done this before.
3: Oh, I'm excited.
0: Yeah.
3: Oh,
0: but the 2026 edition, just to make it sound fancy. We've got three categories coming up.
1: We're also opening, we have our answers, but we opened it to you as well.
0: Well, this will be a discussion.
3: Yeah. No, I'm agreeing with what,
1: the,
3: most of what I'm saying.
1: We're on the panel, so we get to pick the winner.
0: Yes.
1: Yeah.
0: It's our decision.
3: Yeah, of course.
0: Okay, what's the first category?
1: The first category is movies we would love to see in the D-Box at Hoyt's High Point.
3: Oh,
0: are you familiar with the D-Box?
3: Yeah.
2: I'm not familiar with the D-Box.
0: We haven't been in the D-Box yet.
1: But we want to go so bad.
0: And we would love to see these movies in the D-Box. It's essentially...
1: It's just a 4D cinema. And it's like quite
2: 4D?
1: Small. Yeah.
2: Wow.
1: It's called the D-Box, which I think is hilarious.
0: Yeah.
2: It's 4D when they like splash you with water and stuff.
1: Yeah. And like the chairs will shake and stuff like that.
2: Oh,
1: yeah.
2: Okay.
0: Should we say them interchangeably?
1: Yeah.
0: Here are the nominees.
1: My first pick was Chicago. I would love to see that live. Sorry.
0: Avatar: Fire and Ash.
1: The Lego Movie.
0: Charlie and the Chocolate Factory.
1: The most recent one. Sharknado Global Swarming.
3: Oh.
0: And Turbo.
3: Yeah.
2: Turbo, the snail one?
1: Yeah.
0: Yes.
2: Oh.
1: Yeah.
3: Interesting. Okay.
0: What are your thoughts and opinions?
3: I'm thinking, like, I mean, Lego Movie was like an instant draw card for me, but also Sharknado Global Swarming, because, I mean, I can't think of a better film to see in 4D.
1: Yeah. That was so scary.
3: Oh, terrifying.
1: I'd be drenched. I'd be
3: crying walking out of that cinema, but you know what? Yeah. It'd be such an experience.
0: Yeah, I can't say I've actually ever seen any of the Sharknado movies, but I think first time in the D-Box watching a Sharknado movie, which I've never seen, and it's also called Global Swarming.
3: That's kind of what you want.
0: Yeah, I think that would be a great experience.
3: Mm.
1: I think that Charlie and the Chocolate Factory, the newest one, the... What's his name? Tim Burton one.
0: Yes.
3: Yeah.
2: Oh.
3: Yeah.
1: Which...
2: Mm. Oh, wasn't there an even more...
3: No.
2: Oh, well, we're not talking about Wonka. Oh. Not talking about that. Okay.
1: I think that would be incredible, just because I want to sit in the cinema and be able to smell all of the lollies.
3: Oh,
1: and
3: way.
1: Stuff.
3: Compelling
1: really,
3: point.
1: Really good.
3: Yeah, I like that as a concept. Mm. I feel like each of these have like very unique draw cards. I kind of want to know why Chicago though.
1: I just think it'd be really fun to like
3: be in
1: it. Personal.
3: Oh yeah. Okay. Yeah, I can see
1: Chicago.
3: That. I can see that.
2: Well, something's really yelling out to me in the fact that Turbo seems to have been a late nominee.
1: Yeah. Yeah.
0: I was just thinking about it this morning, and I was like, wait, I feel like that people have forgotten how great of a movie Tenet
2: was. Oh, yeah. And imagine in 4D just feeling the raw
1: That'd
2: velocity of those snails whizzing by.
3: I don't think... No. If you have to describe a movie with the phrase raw velocity of snails, that's not something I want to see in 4D.
2: Yeah. I mean, no. Where else are you going to get that, though?
3: Oh, I'm happy not having that.
2: Well, I need it in my life.
0: Do you remember the scene where he actually becomes, like, the V8 snail?
3: Yeah.
0: When he, like, falls into, like, the fuel engine of this sports car, and it's just, like, he's, like, it goes through his veins and it's all blue and he's, Imagine that in 4D. Imagine that.
2: Could you be more moved by cinema?
3: Yes. Quite easily. Yeah. I could be more moved by the Lego movie, frankly.
1: Oh, yeah. I love Lego movie.
3: It's such a good movie. Mm-hmm.
0: Okay, who's the winner?
1: I don't know.
0: Should we have a little
3: drum roll.
0: Off mic discussion?
1: Okay. How?
0: Well, because I don't know. I don't know if we probably should have discussed this.
1: Yeah,
0: beforehand.
1: We should have.
0: because I feel like maybe we're not on the same page here.
2: Okay, we can block our ears, and you can just speak to the listeners.
0: Okay. Ready? I'm feeling like maybe Sharknado.
1: I knew you were gonna say that. I don't think so. I think Charlie and the Chocolate Factory.
0: Why?
1: Because I just want to be able to smell all the chocolate.
0: I think, what? No, Sharknado would be so fun. Because imagine just like seeing a tornado of sharks. Just like.
1: Yeah, and I'd be like, what the hell?
0: And it's just coming at you in 4D. And it's like.
1: Yeah, that does not sound fun.
0: What?
1: I want to have a good experience. I don't want to be scared and sad. Realize Harper's covering his ears, but you have headphones on. You can still hear.
2: No comment.
0: Should we meet in the middle somewhere? Let's say...
1: Lego movie?
0: Yeah. Lego movie.
3: I mean,
0: so the winner of the movies we would love to see in the D-Box at Hoist High Point is...
1: The Lego movie.
0: Woo!
3: Now, unfortunately, Harper and I are going to have to duck out while you do the rest of the culture awards.
2: Yeah.
3: But stay tuned because we will be back in a minute in a second location.
2: Yeah. Well, and maybe we should just... I'm just going to throw in a vote for best looks for a press tour run. Zoe Kravitz for the Batman.
3: That's so terrible.
2: She's
3: no.
2: Like,
1: when there's like a billion
3: obviously
1: Zendaya.
3: Zendaya for challenges. Get
1: Thank
3: on
1: you.
3: It. I'm
1: Thank
3: sorry.
1: Yes.
3: Wrong answers, Harper.
2: Thank you for having us, guys.
0: Yes, of course.
2: We will be back in your ears in about 15 minutes.
0: Yes.
2: At a cafe, tucking into some breakfast.
0: Oh,
2: so,
0: sneak peek.
2: Enjoy your last 15 minutes.
0: Thank you.
2: We'll see you on the other side.
0: Go crazy in here. Okay, guys, we're going to get a bit silly.
1: Yeah, we lucky just got spoiled, but...
0: Yeah.
1: The hell? So best looks for a press tour run. Like method dressing kind of vibes.
0: Zendaya for June.
1: Zendaya for June part 2.
0: Zendaya for the drama.
1: Zendaya for challenges.
0: Zoe Kravitz for the Batman.
1: Zendaya for Spider-Man Homecoming.
0: Zendaya for Spider-Man Far From Home.
1: Halle Bailey for The Little Mermaid.
0: Zendaya for Spider-Man No Way Home.
1: Margot Robbie for Barbie.
0: What a great selection we have there. And a great variety.
1: I know what I'm picking.
0: A great variety of names there as well.
1: Yeah.
0: I feel like, there probably isn't really much to argue with here, but we can still discuss it because maybe people aren't familiar with Zendaya's press look game.
1: Oh, which is crazy.
0: Because, like, when I think of press tours, I'm just like, immediately Zendaya.
1: Yeah.
0: That's just the first thing that comes to mind. Mm-hmm. I think her at the June part 2 when she's wearing, like, that metal, like, robo suit.
1: The Mugler suit. That was
0: the
1: Mugler
0: so lit. Suit. I'm thinking...
1: It was like, what happens if she farts and then it's all steaming up?
0: Oh. Well...
1: It's a question.
0: She can't smell it, but, I mean, it would steam
1: up. It would, yeah, exactly.
0: So, well...
1: I know who I'm voting for in this. I have a winner and a runner-up in my mind.
0: I think I know the person you're going to go for, but I don't know for what. Because there's just so many options here. Oh, goodness. I am going to say Zendaya for challenges. No, I take that back. I'm saying... Oh, Zendaya for, I don't know.
1: Do you want me to go first?
0: Yes.
1: My runner-up is Zendaya for the drama because I loved the something old, something new, something borrowed, something blue. That was so lit.
0: Mm-hmm.
1: But my winner is Zendaya for Challengers.
0: Yeah. Well, that's what I said, wasn't it?
1: Like, yeah, but then you couldn't decide.
0: I can't decide. Yeah. It's
1: just, we have to pick one.
0: It's so on the theme.
1: Zendaya is sitting in the crowd going, oh my gosh, am I going to win? Am I going to win?
0: Oh,
1: she wants that trophy.
0: Okay. I'm going to also say Zendaya for Challengers.
1: Period. Congratulations, Zendaya.
0: You are the winner of Best Looks for a Press Tour run.
1: Well, she's going to win regardless, I think. It just depends on what movie.
0: Yeah.
1: Okay, we have one more
0: category.
1: There you go.
0: The category is...
1: The category is shows we would like to make a guest appearance on. Most of these are mine, actually.
0: Actor on SNL, but only joke swap on The Weeknd. Not
1: The Weeknd.
0: The Weeknd Update. Not offensive.
1: Be on the show that they're making in 30 Rock or just on 30 Rock.
0: Girl needing an intubation on The Pit. This was my contribution.
1: One of the boys' token girl character in the frat house of Off Campus, only because rent is cheap and I'm related to Tucker.
0: Hannibal.
1: Bombshell on Love Island that just causes a lot of unnecessary drama and is low-key a kleptomaniac.
0: I know who I would say because I'm really into it at the moment. Maybe catch my drift, Kezia.
1: Well, I catch your drift because we made this list together and you explained it to me, but yeah. Hannibal? Imagine if it wasn't Hannibal.
0: No.
1: It's not?
0: No.
1: Love Island?
0: Yeah.
1: Oh, well, that was my contribution. I said that.
0: No, we said that together.
1: Oh, I said I wanted to steal stuff. I wouldn't. I would never do that, but I want to.
0: Yeah. We've been watching, well, I mean, I've got you onto Love Island.
1: Yeah, I'm really, really into it
0: right
1: now.
0: It's so entertaining. It's just a bunch of just... crazy.
1: It's just so stupid.
0: It's so dumb.
1: Yeah.
0: But it's so good.
1: Yeah. It's so good.
0: It's so good for no reason. Because it's just like, why are you even mad? Why are you crying? You met this guy 2 days ago.
1: Not even that. Mm. No spoilers, but actually spoilers. Kenzie met Zach 24 hours ago and is now crying about it, saying he broke her heart. Girl, you don't even know his full name.
0: And he doesn't owe you anything.
1: Yeah, because you met 24 hours ago.
0: Mm-mm.
1: Anyway. We don't have a lot of time left, so we gotta lock in.
0: The winner of that category is Bombshell on Love Island UK that just causes a lot of unnecessary drama and is low-key a kleptomaniac.
1: However, I want to say my runner-up is one of the boys' token girl character in the frat house off campus, only because rent is cheap and I'm related to Tucker. Just because, like, we light skin.
0: Yeah.
1: So that's my cousin or something.
0: I say my runner-up would be girl needing an intubation on The Pit.
1: I think that's hilarious.
0: Yeah.
1: I like to be girl because you've got really bad sunburn on 4th of July and is
0: yes.
1: walking around the hospital with like a little red
0: that
1: rupture.
0: That would be funny, but that would be really painful.
1: Yeah.
0: I just want an intubation because I've seen it so many times.
1: I feel like I could do one.
0: Yeah.
1: Yeah. I could do it.
0: Literally any time I'm in a medical setting, I'm just like, where's Dr. Robbie? Dr. Robbie, where you at?
1: Where baby Jane now? It's 7 minutes to 8.
0: Woo!
1: This has been like the shortest hour of my life, low-key, but we have to wrap up now because Harper and Emma are at the cafe getting breakfast.
0: Anyway, this next song we have coming up is Telepathy Love by Benny X and Clara Lassan. And
1: what?
0: What are you going to say?
1: I don't know what you were going to say.
0: Kessie's giving me weird looks. I'm scared. What?
1: I was going to say, before we go, please make sure to donate. Because we're leaving now.
0: Are we?
1: Yeah, it's 8 o'clock.
0: Okay. At donate@syn.org.au/donate to donate.
1: What would you say? Yeah, mine. Sorry.
0: Any donation is good. 6-7.
1: Yes. 6-7. Give us $67,000, please.
0: $6.70. Whatever you have. Honestly, we don't mind too much. Just like any contribution that you can give us is greatly appreciated.
1: Yes. But it's time for us to go. You can listen to us as well. A little bit of a plug, but I'm not ashamed to say it. On the hip hop show, 8 to 10 p.m. every single Wednesday on Syn.
0: yeah, if you want to hear our lovely voices and a little bit of hip-hop.
1: And also Light and Shine as well. but yeah, we have to go now. It's 6 minutes, 8 o'clock. We might play just the rest of the songs.
0: Let's go for it.
1: Let's back announce all of them, or front announce all of them. Let's just see what happens. Coming up next, let's do one by one.
0: Okay. We have Telepathy Love by Benny X and Clara Lassan.
1: We have Hit Me Where It Hurts by Ethan
0: Reese. Then we have Stir Fry by Migos. Woo!
1: And then we have Wish, Himera Shooting Star Remix by Five and Himera.
0: And last of all, we have Endless by OK Lou. Is the endless still unbound? You've been listening to Freya and Kezia
1: on Rumor Radio Part 2.
0: Love you guys. See you later.
1: See you next year, probably.
0: And stay tuned until 11 a.m.
1: And get those wallets ready.
0: Yeah.
1: Yup.

0: him.
1: Okay.
2: Where is everyone?
1: I don't know.
2: Harper and Emma just ran out of the studio.
1: They literally finished Roomy Radio and bolted.
2: Like they didn't even slow down.
1: No goodbyes.
2: No debrief.
1: Just gone.
3: Guys, we're actually back. We're not at the cafe.
4: Oh, tragic.
3: We're back in the studio. Disastrous series of events. I'm being dramatic. It was actually so fun, but it was not to be. To be or not to be, and the answer was not to be today.
4: Some tech issues crippled us, so we're back in Scene HQ.
3: We've got some fire tracks kicked up. Sorry, that felt unnatural, as much as it sounded unnatural. We also have some lovely guest stars. I'm calling them guest stars. We're keeping it crazy in the studio right now. We have Beth is back.
5: Hello.
3: Don't worry. She was only gone for an hour. And we also have the incredible Maddie from Get Cereal.
5: Woo-hoo!
3: Which is, I'm going to call it Harper and I's alma mater, which I know is so dramatic, but I don't care.
4: And Emma, now that you've introduced everyone, Adam, producer Adam, is also here.
6: Producer
4: with us.
6: Adam is here. What's up, guys?
4: What up,
6: I'm
4: Adam?
6: Still kicking it. No one asked, but I'm still kicking it.
4: But Emma, some big breaking news.
3: What is it?
4: I think it deserves a bit of music.
3: Oh, so you're going to have to give me a sec. So you're really going to have to give me a sec. So you're going to have to give me a sec.
4: If you click the instance one.
3: I know. Okay.
4: And then we're there.
3: And then...
4: Well, we want to give a big word of thanks and gratitude to our anonymous donor who just chipped in with 104 big ones. That makes it sound like I gave $104,000 maybe, but no, $104. So we're now at $5,655 raised for Radiothon, the In Sin We Trust campaign for this year. We're hurtling towards the end of our 24-hour broadcast as well. And Adam looks like he wants to say something.
6: Yeah, now Harper, I think you brushed past the fact that if someone does want to donate $104,000, please.
3: Oh, well,
6: you can.
4: I shouldn't have skipped over
6: any donation above $2. And hopefully $104,000 or anything in the thousands is tax deductible.
4: Oh. Anything above two is tax deductible, but thousands.
3: Tax season is coming up. So, like, basically, you're just like prepping and getting your taxes ready early by donating to us. Like, that's really what you're doing.
6: Exactly.
3: I think before we really get into anything, let's have a little bit of cheeky music. We're going to play a song by Tiny Habits that I absolutely rinse on Reflective. So get excited because it's one of my faves. The music is still playing. So we've got 20 seconds left until the donation stops playing. But so donate. Sin.org.au/donate. Keep us awake as well by texting in because I am losing my sanity.
4: If you donate, we can invest in even better tech and actually be in a cafe for breakfast next year.
3: Next year, we won't be lying. We will be in a cafe.
4: It was a sad state of affairs. We were standing on a Beckett Street, shivering in the cold, waiting for the place to open. And then when it opened, the tech simply would
3: text
4: not
3: in on 0468155796. What you are doing on this delightful, chilly Sunday morning? This is Tiny Habits with Right in Front of Me.

0: That was Right in Front of Me by Tiny Habits, and you're listening to, I was going to call it Reflective, but it's not. It's the 24-hour broadcast.
1: And we've got 3.5 hours left. Do you reckon we can hit our goal? Well, we'll aim for $6,000 by the end of this hour.
0: Yeah.
1: Right? I reckon we can still sort of push for that.
0: Let's get to $6,000 by the end of, by 9 o'clock. Come on. Come on,
1: come
0: team.
1: Come on.
0: You've woken up.
1: You've got your coffees in ya.
0: This is what you need. Currently, there is someone that is definitely my mother texting in saying that she is running along the Merri Creek while listening to the broadcast. Apparently, it's beautiful. There's lots of water in the creek. Shout out, Mum.
2: Oh, shout out, Mum.
0: Shout out, Mums. Liz.
2: Shout out, Liz.
3: Let's hear it for Mums.
0: She has also been our most loyal donator throughout the broadcast. So.
1: Massively.
0: So, like, thank you, Mum. Thank you, Mum. Okay. It is time for the Big Five.
1: Big Five, our favourite game.
0: We did this segment earlier, but we are doing it again. It is this time, instead of Big Five footy teams or sports, it is Big Five breakfasts. Can you tell that we're kind of getting on to the end of the broadcast?
1: This is good discussion.
0: Oh, my gosh.
1: Yeah, well, entire podcasts are based on this stuff. Big Five breakfast is what we're talking about. So you've got a list.
0: I've picked what I think are the Big Five breakfast foods.
1: Definitive.
0: Or the Big Five to me.
3: Okay. So, subjective.
1: Well, but not just like the Big Five that you'd have. The Big Five as you think represents society.
0: Yeah. Okay. So, I think, like, this feels a little bit me-centric, but, like, I'll go with it.
1: Okay,
0: like, you know what I mean?
1: A bit unfair.
0: No. As in, like, not super me-centric, but it might, like, it's what I think of the Big Five, but...
3: Yeah.
0: I'm not taking into account the entire, like, world particularly. It's, like, kind of my worldview. I'm just going to preface that because, like, anyway.
2: Everyone's living in your world.
0: Everyone's living in my world. Thank you, Adam. Okay. Who wants to begin? I've got 5 written down.
1: So, and just to clarify, we're trying to discuss and debate what we think they are, and we submit our lists, the four of us contestants who are in the room, myself, Adam, Maddie and Beth, and we get 1 point for each that matches your list, right?
0: Yes, that is correct.
1: Thank you.
0: That's the name of the game. Let's get into it. Harper, as you know the game quite well, do you want to start us off?
1: Okay. I'm just going to throw some breakfast items that are sort of circling around the fry pan of my mind. I think toast has got to be there, so I'm gonna write down toast. I think porridge has also got to be there. Now, this is quite general, but I think eggs. I think you've got to have eggs. I'm not going quite as specific as Beth's recommended dish from Talking Your Fork a couple of hours ago, which was like pancake souffle. Souffle pancake.
3: Yes,
1: souffle pancake. Yeah, we're not going that specific.
3: No.
1: We're just going eggs. toast, porridge, eggs. What else are we going to say? I'm just going to say, like, bacon.
0: Okay.
1: I mean, I've never eaten bacon, but I feel like it's something that people eat.
0: I forgot you've been vegetarian for life.
2: Wait, is he vegetarian?
0: Yeah.
2: Damn.
0: Okay.
3: I haven't eaten any meat ever. That's
0: awful.
1: Yeah, bacon, that's a commonly accepted breakfast food, I think, a classic. Remember all, like, the bacon memes on YouTube, like, 10 years ago?
0: No.
1: 15 years ago?
0: No. Okay.
2: Can we elaborate by bacon memes?
3: Yeah.
1: Well, it was just, like, heaps of,
3: like,
1: songs and, like,
3: bacon.
1: YouTube videos based around how much people love bacon.
0: Okay, we've got a lot of Big Fives to get through, so let's keep this cracking. You've got one more, come on.
1: Just trying to tap into culture.
0: Sorry.
1: Toast, porridge, eggs, bacon, and... Okay, I'm not locking this in yet, but these are just my soft five.
0: No, you need to lock it in. Pick.
1: It's unfair that I go first, so I'm holding
0: off. No, it's not. Just
1: I'm saying smoothie. That's my number 5, soft 5.
0: Okay. Beth, as our food expert, our foodie on the show, what are the Big Five?
3: Well, I mean, I'm sure there's going to be some overlap between us all, so I'll also say toast... I'll say eggs.
1: Yeah. goes to a staple.
3: I know that you mentioned in Talking Your Fox that you're not a fan of pancakes. So I don't think pancakes is going to be on your list, shout. But I'm going to say pancakes.
1: I'm going to cross out smoothie.
0: No, you can't change yours.
1: Yeah. Oh, I can.
0: You cannot change yours.
3: You're locked in. Okay. So what are they? Eggs, toast, pancakes. I think I'm also going to say porridge. I was thinking that, like oats. And cereal.
1: Cereal. How did I forget cereal?
3: Yeah, I reckon that's mine.
0: Maddie.
3: Yeah. Oh, naturally, as Beth said, there's going to be a little bit of a crossover between us all. There's only so much breakfast that one can have. But for me, no one said it yet. And this is, like, in my mind, the S tier of breakfast. It's a smashed avo.
0: Oh.
1: But did people have smashed avo by itself, or is it always paired with toast?
0: Yes, but it's its own genre. Like,
3: I feel like smashed avo is its own classic.
1: Yeah, okay. I feel like if you say you have smashed avo for breakfast, that, like, makes sense.
3: Yeah. So I'm locking in smashed avo, and if you haven't written that down, you're wrong, respectfully. I didn't know you didn't like pancakes, but I feel like that's a classic staple. Oh. So I've got to have those in there. I know everyone said eggs, but I'm going for specifically scrambled eggs. So I also feel like that's good. You can't go wrong with that. Pretty hard to mess that
1: but
3: one
1: there
3: up.
1: There are so many ways to do it. Like,
3: yeah.
1: Something I feel like you're taking a risk by going specific.
3: Oh, yeah. Well, hey, I'm a risk taker.
0: This is so well.
1: Yeah,
0: we're going
1: crazy. On the edge.
3: Yeah, exactly. No one's also said this one here, but I feel like a breakfast burrito was a classic as well.
1: Oh, wow. Okay. A little Mexican edition of a beefsteak.
0: Sam used to make us eat a lot of breakfast burritos because he would make us go to Guzman Gomez after to get cereal.
3: Right.
0: That's a little shout out to Sam if you're still listening.
1: And if you want to let us know what you think the Big Five / Emma's Big Five breakfast foods are, you can join the conversation on our text line 0468 155 796.
0: But let's let Maddie finish.
1: yeah, indeed. But if people want to chip in,
3: thank you guys.
0: You've got two left, I believe.
3: I've got one more.
0: Sorry.
3: Yes. And the last one, now I have to represent. I'm on the Get Cereal team, so naturally, has to be cereal.
1: It's got to be.
3: It's a broad category, but I'm going with it.
1: We know Emma's a fan of Wheatbix.
0: Adam.
1: We've heard this.
2: A lot of mine I feel like are going to be egg related.
0: That's all right.
1: Oh, it's going to multi-egg.
2: Sunny side up eggs.
0: Oh, okay.
1: Wow.
0: That's a rogue pick, but I
2: appreciate
0: it.
2: Soft boiled eggs with soldiers.
0: Guys, I'm seeing a theme.
3: Why are you saying that?
2: Soldiers are the important part here.
1: Adam's been awake for nearly, probably more than 24 hours now.
0: He's crying out
1: He's never
0: eggs.
1: Been this fired up in his life, let alone this 24
2: 6
1: hours.
2: 6 o'clock yesterday.
0: Hmm?
2: 6 a.m. yesterday I woke up.
0: That's horrifying.
2: So I'm past the 24.
1: And
2: I'm
1: you've got napless as well.
3: You're doing great as well. Like, this is very impressive.
2: Yeah. Energy has
3: there
2: gone up.
3: Even a insane look in your eyes.
2: No, don't worry, guys. I'm sane. Trust me. Anyways. I'm going to steal one, scrambled eggs, then eggs and bacon.
0: Guys, I think
1: this feels a lot like the Adam Big Five.
3: If Emma doesn't like eggs, I think we're all cooked.
1: Well, if you missed it before, if you weren't tuning in like some wacko, Adam said he has 7 eggs for breakfast every day, plus Wheatbix, plus protein shake.
0: This man's crazy.
2: And
0: crazy.
2: If you guys have any questions on how I pay for my eggs, Costco have really cheap eggs.
0: Oh,
2: I buy 100 at a time, and I just keep them in, like,
0: I've got
2: 3 fridges, and I just keep them all in, like, the different fridges.
0: Have we had all your egg options yet?
2: Why no, I've got one more
0: egg option. Okay, come on. Let's pump it out, because I have to announce my Big Five before we go insane, because I want to play some more music.
2: I don't have a last egg option. I'm going to have to go with the smashed avo. Yeah.
0: Oh, okay. Are you ready for the Big Five? You were all pretty close there. I have a rogue pick, and I'm actually... Is it bad if I change it? I'm just changing one of mine. So, this might be exactly what someone said. So, porridge, eggs, then cereal, I did have pancakes. I had pancakes the whole time. And toast, just generally
1: toast.
0: As a concept.
3: So,
0: fair enough.
3: Those.
0: You got all of them. Beth's a champion.
1: Well,
0: that's Victoria.
1: Do we play that music for Beth?
3: Wait. Did you say cereal? Maybe I
0: did. I did.
3: Oh, good.
0: Yeah. Hold on.
1: Silence in the courtroom.
0: So Beth can't even hear that.
3: I don't have my
0: She doesn't have anything. Everyone else can appreciate the good victory music. Anyway.
1: Emma continuing like her personal time-honored tradition of speaking over the victory music there.
0: Oh my gosh. I did, didn't I? This has got history to it. Anyway, this next song is Sunday Morning by Dominic Fulco.

0: That was Dominic Fulco with Sunday Morning, and I think a lot of Sunday Morning songs out there, but if there were to be a big one of Sunday Morning songs, that is the
1: That's the biggest.
0: It's primo.
1: What's your perfect Sunday morning?
2: Ooh.
1: That's what I kind of want to know.
0: Perfect Sunday morning.
1: I'm going off script here, guys.
2: Great. Okay. Love to see it. We're still pushing through on the 24-hour time. For me, I love a morning market. That is the best way.
0: Oh, yes.
2: Yes.
1: And I know this is true because Maddie has already been talking about this about half an hour ago when we were walking back from the cafe. She's like, don't you guys just love a Sunday morning market?
2: I am an absolute fiend for any kind of market.
0: What markets are we talking?
2: Like food markets, farmers markets, clothing markets, any of them, I am there.
0: You're just rotating all of them.
2: Yep.
0: Wow.
2: Nothing more powerful than me with a matcha in my hand and walking through the aisles of some random car park.
1: Matcha and a debit card. Matcha and one debit card in the other.
2: Exactly.
0: But going to Queen Vic before it gets busy on a weekday.
1: That's a powerful
2: hot jam donuts.
0: Hot jam donuts, fresh, the first ones made of the day. That hits a special
2: especially
0: sweet spot
2: when it's
0: in
2: cold
0: your
2: and it's winter
0: heart.
2: Time. Oh,
0: speaking to me.
3: Truthfully, when was the last time you guys went to Vic Market?
1: So long ago, actually. I haven't been in ages.
3: Specifically in the morning.
1: In the morning? Could be 12 years or something ridiculous.
0: I go there like multiple times a week.
1: That's not surprising.
3: Damn.
0: Well, I live very close.
3: Okay. So,
0: get the fresh stuff.
3: You got it.
0: They're the real fresh food.
1: He's committed. I would say.
2: Well, actually, on Get Cereal, I'm fortunate enough to do a What's Going On in Melbourne segment. Oh. And the Vic Markets, they've got their night market going on at the moment.
0: Their winter
2: so you can
0: market.
2: Head on down there. Yeah, exactly. Yes.
0: I've got to say, the autumn one was popping. So the winter one will be...
1: Winter one is probably even more popping.
0: Times a thousand.
4: Exactly. Me and Jeannie did a show about the Hawker Night Market, like a full
2: one. Oh, right.
4: And it was so... my God. Mm. And it was so good. And I just took a photo of me with a flash on.
1: Guys, it's okay. Luca is back on the text line. You guys don't know. Luca has been texting us for the last pretty much 24
0: hours.
1: He's
0: a big market fan
1: as well.
0: He is
1: my co-worker, and he... says that South Melbourne Market on a Sunday hits different, and good morning. So good morning to you too, Luca,
2: morning.
1: And thank you for joining us again.
2: South Melbourne Market was actually, I think it was named one of the best markets in the world, actually.
0: Yeah.
2: So.
1: Which is impressive.
0: Very,
2: head on down there. Yeah.
3: Damn, I thought Kimball Market would have taken that reign. That one's a good one.
0: I feel like you don't go to South Melbourne Market for like your weekly shop, though.
1: No.
0: Because it's a bit too bougie.
4: Is it just food there?
0: But,
4: or?
2: Hey, we'll have to go and find out. Yeah. Who knows?
0: But, Emma, can you get your finger on the button, please? Because Lacey Hickman has come through the button of the music button of the celebration of the donation. Thank you, Lacey Hickman, for your $5.
1: Sorry about
0: very
1: the delay on that.
0: Very much appreciated.
1: It's not helpful when he's just like, put your finger on the button.
0: The button.
1: What button?
0: And just
2: Emma's paneling at the moment. There's a lot of different buttons she's sitting in front of.
0: At least 15 buttons.
1: He's put me in front of this many buttons on 0 hours of sleep. I woke up literally 25 hours ago. Like, I don't know what's going on anymore.
2: Everyone's doing so well, by the way. Like, love the vibes. You're doing riding high on delusion.
0: You guys are bringing the energy for this segment because, like, half an hour ago you saw us, we were dead on our feet, weren't we?
2: Thriving. Nay, you
0: so
2: guys have never
0: thank
2: been
0: you.
2: Better.
0: Thank you for bringing the
1: before,
0: vibes.
1: Let's we'll have a quick song.
2: Right.
1: We'll come back.
0: Quick one.
1: Say goodbye.
0: Make it quick.
2: Yes.
1: Then we'll have another song and then we'll have our next guest in. I'm
2: brilliant.
1: Just keeping it slightly hyper.
2: Yay.
1: This
0: one,
1: the reason why we're having two is because Harper really wants to play one of these songs, but also,
0: I
1: want to play this song. This is a shout out to my mother who is currently running the Merry Creek Trail this morning. This is her favourite band who we saw a couple of weeks ago. This is Stars in My Eyes by Ballpark Music.
0: Young soul.

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1: And for nothing else, just stay tuned for the next song, because it is my favourite song right now.
0: Harper is just really hyping it up, so I hope everyone enjoys that. But before then, we have an edition of Holy Cow. And before then, I just want to remind everyone to donate, because we're not doing this for our own personal enjoyment, fun fact. We're actually doing this because it's Radiothon.
1: Speak for yourself.
2: And yeah, speak for yourself. I was just about to,
0: okay,
2: yeah.
0: So Adam's saying speak for yourself as if he hasn't, like, crashed out the last 5 hours.
1: His mic technique has just fallen through the floor.
2: Harper, we have to talk about your behaviour, mate.
1: What behaviour?
2: You're talking about me crashing out. Hang on, don't gang up on me, guys. Crashing out.
0: Someone's been crashing out of the studio hard.
2: And that's Harper.
0: And it's been Mr. Harper.
2: Who has had a nap, by the way.
0: Yeah, Adam and I, neither of us have slept. Harper has napped.
1: Well, at that point, I wasn't needed on air for about 15
2: you
1: minutes.
2: You still napped.
3: All is forgiven. All is well in this studio.
1: Anyway,
0: so donate to us, because at Here at Sin, we love our community radio. We love supporting youth voices.
1: So much.
0: But we do need your help. We can't do it alone. And so donate to us. We're at $5,660. Let's see if we can get to $5,700 by the time our next guest comes on.
1: Yes.
3: We're so close. We can absolutely do that.
1: I think we need to put the next contestant of Holy Cow under the gun 2-on-1. So it's probably time to say goodbye to Beth and goodbye to Adam. Mm-hmm. Thank you to Beth and Adam for participating in this, 20th hour or something?
0: Hey, don't worry. I think they know they're not participating in
1: this. Yeah. But look, we're going 2-on-1.
3: Just making it clear on air.
4: Thanks for having me.
1: With Maddie.
0: So, Maddie.
3: Right.
1: Holy cow.
0: You are the next contestant in our game, Holy Cow.
1: Yeah.
0: Now, Holy Cow is a game of memory. It's a game of speed.
1: Yep. Recollection.
0: I'm being dramatic.
3: Okay.
0: The aim of the game is to...
1: musical knowledge.
0: Say as many songs with either an animal in the title or something religious in the title in the space of a minute.
3: Is that because we're doing the In Sin We Trust?
0: In Sin We Trust.
1: Yes, we're all about the Middle Ages.
0: And I am losing my voice, so if anyone questions that, please donate, because I am losing my voice. And that's crazy.
1: So the top... standard is Adam's team with housemates. Oh, that was a threesome, so good on them for getting 12 points. And then
0: Jen and Astra.
1: And Jen and Astra.
0: From Put Your Hands and Put Your what? In the Cards.
3: What?
2: Put Your Faith and Trust in the Cards.
1: Art Smitten was their flagship show, but their show today was
4: put the
1: tarot
4: trust
1: reading.
4: In the cards.
0: Put your trust in the cards, because in Sin We Trust.
1: Something
3: so close.
1: Okay. Anyway, so I think Maddie's clear with what to do. Is that right, Maddie?
3: Yeah.
1: You're clear with what to do.
0: Let's
1: Emma's got a 1 minute timer, but before that, we've got our dual harmony stinger. You ready?
0: Yeah.
1: Holy cow!
0: Sorry, I couldn't do it. My voice was not handling that well.
3: That's been awesome. I'm so glad I got serenaded.
0: So that's like
3: morning.
0: The 10th time we've had to do that. I'm
3: and
0: over
3: hey, it.
0: It
3: gets better every time.
0: Oh, genuinely it has. You should have seen where we started.
3: Okay, great. Improvement. Improvement's good.
0: Are you ready?
3: I'm ready.
0: Counting you in 5, 4, 3, 2, 1.
1: Holy cow.
0: Action.
3: I'm going to start off with saying Like a Prayer, because that's a classic one. I feel like Who Let the Dogs Out? We got Crocodile Rock, Animals by Maroon 5, Animals by Nickelback. You've got, Dog Days Are Over by Florence and the Machine. You've got...
1: Record Pace.
3: Ooh, religious songs. I'm only thinking of Christmas carols right now. Does Holy Night count?
1: Yep.
3: We're going to go for a Christmas theme then,
1: gotta
3: I guess.
1: Have a religious word in there.
3: Away in a Manger.
1: Oh, yeah. We love
3: great.
1: A manger. Hear it, Sin.
3: Ooh, what else can I say? Guys, this is a lot harder when you're being put on the spot. I play these all the time in the car, and it's so easy, but so much harder on the spot. More animal songs. Dorothy by The Wiggles. Surely that counts as
1: a dinosaur.
3: Yeah.
1: A dinosaur is an animal.
3: I'm Like a Bird. And surely I need to finish it off on a song.
1: Oh, that is time. That is time. But
0: that was amazing.
1: Blew me away. Emma's fallen out of the studio. She's blown away.
0: I've literally blown out of the studio. Like, yeah, I'm outside currently. Back in.
1: Great. Score anyway. Reveal.
3: Thanks, guys.
0: Score reveal.
1: Sorry, what is Maddie playing for?
0: Maddie is playing for the Holy Cow.
1: The Holy Cow itself.
0: What I'm describing is a vintage Sunny Angel.
3: Oh, wow. Oh, it's so cute. It's a very cutesy antique, if you will.
1: Yeah, a little cutesy.
3: The pride and joy of the Sin Studio currently.
1: And our thanks 100%. Go to Salvo's North Melbourne for their generous donation.
3: We love the sustainable fashion and shopping.
0: Yeah.
1: Right. Yeah, put it on your cake. Put it on your mantelpiece. Whatever you want. Mm-hmm. But, Maddie, I said the score to beat was 12.
0: You've just come short.
3: That's
1: but you've
3: okay.
1: still done very well. Easily the highest for a solo participant. 10 points, and that deserves Woo-woo. A big, holy round of applause.
3: Thank you, guys.
1: Well done to you.
0: In fact, I'm gonna rinse it again.
1: Oh, yeah. Oh, yeah!
3: I can't hear this, but I'm assuming that is victory points, hopefully.
2: Oh, dude.
3: Okay.
1: Thanks for coming, Maddie.
3: Thanks, guys, for having me. Appreciate it. You guys are going so strong on this 24-hour broadcast.
0: Okay.
3: Killing it.
1: We appreciate your energy, and we appreciate everyone tuning in as we come in to our final 3 hours. Is it? Oh my goodness. It's upon us. The final three. And this one is perhaps the one I've been looking forward to the most for the last 21 hours, Emma.
0: What's the song?
1: I was talking about the show, but the song... Well, the song. Yeah, I've been looking forward to this for the last 5 minutes. Like, it's my whole life. If you've seen the recent smash movie Project Hail Mary, this is Kris Kristofferson's track from it called Sunday Morning Coming Down.

0: watched a small kid cuss it at a can that he'd been kicking.
1: And I crossed the empty street

0: song that they were singing.
1: Then I headed back for home, somewhere far away. A lonely bell was ringing. And it echoed through the canyons like the disappearing dreams of yesterday.

0: up and down.
1: You know what you can never trust, Lucy?
2: What?
1: Advertisements.
2: Mark your calendars, team. At hour 21, Kat has officially sworn off capitalism.
1: I will never buy anything ever again.
2: Okay, I like this idea. I back you. I support you. What about those discounted boots you were just showing me for an hour?
1: I'll make them.
2: The fur boots.
1: I'll kill the animal myself.
2: Okay, hour 21 is getting weird.
1: You know what? I feel like selling a fish some water right now.
2: What does this mean? A fish doesn't need water?
1: Exactly. Phoebe gets it.
3: The most intriguing name on the whole 24-hour list of shows that we've got coming through. Harper and Emma, we're still with you, of course, as we dive deeper and deeper towards the very end of our 24-hour broadcast. And joining us, of course, as Lucy and Kat said, is Phoebe to teach us how to sell a fish water. Thank you for joining us, Phoebe.
4: Good morning. I do want to bring up something first before we dive into it. But there's something going on in the city. I don't know what it is. I assume it's like a Comic-Con or something.
3: Oh, okay.
4: I got up bright and early this morning, and there was a man at the station, full pirate costume. Pirate costume. Beautiful pirate costume. Clearly put some money into it. Just standing there, 6 a.m. in the morning.

0: feels like a very Melbourne Central station.
1: Yeah, perfect, beautiful beard too. Yeah. Like, he really was fitting the vibe.
0: I feel like people aren't dressed like that at Parliament Station.
2: No.
1: Do we know what's on this weekend? I'm just curious.
2: It is actually Comic-Con.
1: It is Comic-Con, okay.
2: It is Comic-Con. My work friends have been raving about it.
3: So have my work friends.
2: And when I say work friends, I mean one work friend has been raving about it because he bought a $500 mask that didn't come in time. It comes in 4 days and Comic-Con is today. So if we do the math... It's not here, is it? So he made a mask that says, "My mask didn't come on time."
1: Love it. Love it.
3: Points for creativity, I guess. I hope he gets a refund on that mask, though.
2: No, they're custom made in Russia.
3: So that's actually his bad for not ordering in time. I'm sorry. No offense to your coworker, but if that's going to be custom made in Russia, he should have ordered well ahead of time.
2: I agree.
0: Okay, well, we've got some seriously good content coming up over this next hour. We've got a fat stack of old newspaper articles from pre-1930s. I was hearing even 19th century is in there. Phoebe, do you want to tell us a little bit about what
3: you've got in store?
1: Yeah. So I just looked through old advertisements because they're really, really strange. And they're from Australian newspapers. I did have a lot of trouble going past, I would say, 1840, 1850, because the language is just so different. Yeah. It was actually really hard to read the advertisements. But I've picked out the weirdest ones that I could find, usually just in the wording, sometimes in what they're trying to sell. But it's just so odd. So odd what we were selling back then.
3: I'm very, very keen to dive in. But I reckon before we actually dive in, we'll play a cheeky little song and then we'll get into ads 1 and 2. I hear there might be some, like, medical association.
1: Yeah, elixirs.
3: I'm keen to hear about these ads, but let's have a song. This is Don't Hurt Me, Baby by Airwolf Paradise.

0: Don't Hurt Me Baby by Airwolf Paradise, and you're listening to the Radiothon on Sin. It's the 24-hour broadcast. We're an hour something. We've got three-ish to go.
1: No, it's 21. Hour 21.
0: Yeah, that's the words. 21. 21.
1: What's 9 plus 10?
0: 21. Oh. Sorry,
2: the terrible number memes.
0: 10-year-old joke that we've just pulled out. But we have the wonderful Phoebe in the studio, which
2: who has come from Geelong and not even come this morning. Stayed in Melbourne last night just to do this show.
3: I am.
0: And this is
2: so thank you for
0: third time in the studio
3: ever. Yeah,
0: which is like incredible to be on this broadcast with us. But we're talking about advertisements, old advertisements, and I believe these first couple are. Elixir related.
3: Pills, elixirs. Cures.
0: What have you got for us?
2: Which, of course, cannot really be advertised now, right?
0: No.
2: So it's an interesting little look.
3: Yeah, well, I don't know, because you still get like ads for allergy medications.
2: Oh, true,
3: and
2: that
3: stuff,
2: sort of stuff. Yeah.
3: Sort of similar to this.
2: True.
3: I do have a good one, but I'm going to just put it out there. These are scans of newspapers, so it can be a little hard to read.
2: Okay.
3: Because they just haven't. Stood up to the test of time.
2: You've got a pile of physical copies there, and I guess you're going to pass it around the room.
3: I'll read them first, and I'll hand them around to you so you can see them. So the first one just says in very bold letters, drunkenness, permanently cured. By the potent and renowned remedy, Golden Sparzik? I cannot read that word. But it basically just goes on to say that if you drink this liquid, you can be cured of your drunkenness permanently.
2: Wow.
3: I will hand that one around. It is hard to read, but yeah. What do we think the equivalent is now?
0: It's impossible to read.
1: Electrolytes.
3: Electrolytes.
2: Yeah, electrolytes is a good one.
1: Before and after, I will say.
3: Yeah, yeah. But what's that, pear juice? Bay juice?
0: Mm-hmm. Yeah, that one is? Korean pear juice.
3: Yeah.
1: Do they say that? Nah, coconut water.
0: Yeah, I know, but this is like the thing that you're supposed to do is Korean pear juice.
2: Yeah.
1: Never heard of this.
2: Well, that's one that really hasn't changed, hey? Except the ads for hangover cures are probably more on social media these days rather than the newspapers.
3: The endless pursuit of feeling good on a weekend.
2: Yeah, right? I'm just trying to read this as well.
3: It's difficult.
2: It is very difficult. The only radical cure, it says, can be given secretly in discreet packaging. From Collins Street, Melbourne, one E.K. Linton.
0: Oh, yeah, interesting.
2: So yeah.
3: I will say it was much easier to read on my computer. So some of these I've printed out and gone, ooh, these aren't so hot.
0: Yeah, but what have we got? We have got
3: another one. So this one, I'm going to just let you know that it has three lines of very bold text, but then there's a little bit of text in between the three bold lines. So it's a bit deceiving, I guess. You should take Beacon's pills all the time. Care not to get run down in these stormy times. It is more than ever a duty to keep strong and well, to fortify the digestive powers, to get rid of such converting ailments as bilious, constipation, sensation of dizziness, flatulence, and a whole train of dyspeptic troubles. For this purpose, correction and touching up the stomach, livers, and bowels have long been, so then it says Beacon's pills have long been known as a medicine of remarkable efficiency. It does fluff on for quite a while, but I will show you how strange the layout is.
2: There's a lot
1: That's
2: of writing.
1: Interesting. See, their claims, can I see that quick?
2: And the font, the big bold font almost looks like a modern day Canva font.
3: Yeah.
2: Like one of those real sort of like comic title style.
0: What I find most fascinating is ads now, typically you get a bit like the whatever the brand is, a little slogan.
2: Yeah.
0: And that's
2: picture.
0: It. And then picture.
2: Picture.
0: These are all words. And I guess it would have been due to printing in newspapers back in the day. It's like printing photos would have been a lot more expensive and a lot more difficult.
2: And people's attention spans as well. People were just much more inclined to read a longer ad.
0: Yeah.
2: Especially if it's got a big bold headline that grabs them. Back in the day, whereas now, like,
1: if it doesn't have a giant yellow M, I'm not reading that.
0: Yeah.
1: My question on this is, it says to get rid of, the power to get rid of constipation, sensations of dizziness, flatulence, and a whole train of, I don't know that word, troubles. Now, what other stomach troubles can you have other than constipation, dizziness and flatulence.
0: Just like stomach pain, cramps.
1: Well, yeah. They said that there's more. It can cure more than that.
3: Like acid reflux.
0: Cramps,
3: kind
0: acid
3: of thing.
0: Reflux.
3: I do want to say...
0: Bad tummy troubles.
1: But it says tummy troubles.
3: It does say that you should take them all the time. And I have written down a little bit of information about these ones. It does say these pills were basically ginger, aloe and soap. So they were not good for you. And they worked as a laxative. And we all know that you should not be taking laxatives.
0: All the time. Popping a laxative every morning.
3: Every morning
0: is not a good
3: with your
0: idea.
3: Coffee. They were sold in the UK and Australia, so they were imported from the UK. And they were discontinued in 1998. I don't think they were sold here until 1998, but like the product itself was discontinued then.
2: Okay.
3: But some of the boxes, because they're so strange and their ads were so prevalent in this time, I have to say, this is from 1918 that this particular ad is from. But some of the packaging remains in the Powerhouse Museum and the Melbourne University's Museum of Advertising, I think it is.
2: What do you know?
3: I might have got that name wrong.
0: Fascinating.
3: But yeah.
2: And interestingly, something you don't see today so much is the name of the company owner. Mm. Like the drunkenness one says E.K. Linton. That name of that brand was Beecham's Pills. I guess back in the day, the family name has some sort of status.
0: Mm. Yeah.
2: Smaller population, I guess, a bit more of a village vibe. So if you put the name Linton out there, and it's a respected name, it's like, oh, yeah.
0: All family businesses would have their big...
2: Yeah.
0: Because my family used to own a furniture shop, and it was called, like, Noonan's Furniture, and it was, like, massive, massive font on the side of the building.
2: Yeah, yeah, yeah. Mm. And it's all about, like, reputation and standing in society, as the drunkenness one says, public ministers, doctors and temperances advocate for this particular remedy.
3: I love the wild claims. They're just not true claims that are coming through in these.
2: It's just like, oh, yeah, my mate who's a doctor says, oh, yeah, you should get
1: this
2: pill.
1: We don't know that they're untrue because we haven't heard of it. We're speculating here.
0: I think if it involves soap in these, like, that's not a great sign.
1: Oh, yeah, no, soap. No, you shouldn't ingest soap if you don't know, if you're listening from home.
3: I reckon. Ginger's not bad. Ginger's okay for you. But have a ginger tea. Don't have a...
0: Have a ginger tea. Don't have a Beecham's
3: pills.
0: Anyway.
2: So those two were from Melbourne, hey? I think two we've got coming up from you, Phoebe. They're from your hometown, right?
3: Yeah, they're from Geelong.
2: But should we play a song before we go a little bit west and get into G-Town?
0: This is Body Beat by Interstellar.

0: body beat by Interstellar. That was really humbling for me. 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
1: You are.
0: We're talking about old advertisements, but in lieu of buying any of these products, what you can do is donate to us on... 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There's a big pink donation button that says donate, or you can go to sin.org.au/donate.
1: And I reckon we're cozying in with a whole new audience in a whole new city of Geelong. So if that whole new audience is tuning in, we'd love you to help us out here at Sin to get the lights on. I reckon we should aim. We're currently at $5,660 raised through all of Radiothon.
0: Yeah,
1: I reckon by the end of this hour with Phoebe, what do you reckon, Emma? $6,000?
0: Or $6,000. Okay,
1: 50,
0: chill, bro.
1: 5,800. Okay.
0: Chill.
1: People are taking a while to get out of bed.
0: 140.
1: And get
0: if you have just woken up. I've lost the plot.
1: If you've just woken up and you love to support fantastically original segments like Sellerfish Water with Phoebe and aspiring, well, really top-line young radio talent, donate to us at sin.org.au.
0: Support
1: and Emma, we'll be back on track now. Phoebe, we've got some more ads, don't we?
2: Yes.
1: From your hometown, your neck of the woods.
2: I have a personal favourite out of all the ads I've brought
0: to
2: you in this one. It's from the Geelong Advertiser. Now, I do just want to say the Geelong Advertiser has had many editions. And
0: it's still running.
2: It's still running, but it's stopped and started a few times, so it's a little hard to find some of these. But Geelong Advertiser from 4th of January 1911, wanted a man generally useful, St. Mary's Geelong. That is the entire ad. I'll pass it this way.
1: Yeah.
2: It is
1: Adam's
2: my favourite.
1: Adam's having a look, producer Adam.
3: Yeah, it says exactly that.
1: Wow.
3: Wanted a man generally useful. Wow.
2: I wonder if it's like a partner or a labourer or like a...
0: For what was it? Oh, sorry, I need to see this. So excited. I feel like this is a sentiment that is still shared today, the wanted, generally useful man.
1: Scant on detail. 4th of January. So I reckon someone might have gone a bit too hard at Christmas, New Year's, and he just wants a hand to clean up the house.
0: I thought you meant like just needed a hand in marriage. It's like New Year's resolution.
1: It's got to be a handyman, right? Generally useful.
2: I don't know.
1: Like an old timey way of describing someone who's handy with the tools.
2: It made me laugh generally so much.
0: St. Mary's Geelong.
1: Yes.
0: I'm Googling St. Mary's Geelong. I'm going to get to the bottom of this, guys. Don't worry. I'm on Amazon.
2: St. Mary's is a place.
1: It's just
2: a suburb,
1: right?
3: What? Oh, it's a suburb?
2: Yeah.
0: Okay. Does
3: it,
0: well,
3: school
0: I'm
3: down here called St. Mary's?
2: You used to put ads in the paper, from what I can gather, and then you would write to the paper to say, hey, I would like to connect with the person who's written that ad.
1: Yes, okay.
2: Instead of going directly...
1: No phone numbers.
2: There are phone numbers in some of them. I don't think...
1: Oh, there are. Maybe not
2: that
1: early,
2: A crazy thing, I was going to talk about it later, but a crazy thing is that a lot of the phone numbers are only 3 digits long.
1: Whoa.
2: I guess...
1: I thought that was reserved for the cops, but...
0: not back in the day.
1: No, yeah, every Sam, Joe and Freddie's got a...
2: I don't know I do have an example of it in the next one. If we're ready to go into one more.
1: Hit us.
0: I've done the Google. It was used to hire... The phrase man generally useful was like a phrase that was used to hire like a handyman.
1: Where's that from?
0: Generally...
3: Just
0: a Google
3: search. They used to call me man.
2: I prefer
3: useful.
2: To think that it's someone looking for a life partner.
0: Oh, no, yes. That's what I'm... That's like my secret hope is that it's actually just like... They're like, I need to get married this year. 4th of Jan, to me, screams New Year's resolution. 1911, they're like, please, guys, let's lock this down.
1: Yeah.
0: That's my headcanon for this person.
1: What if it was a somewhat closeted man in Geelong seeking another man to be his life partner? You know,
0: I feel like you've done the phrasing a bit differently.
2: Mm.
0: Than a man generally useful.
3: Yeah. Why is he not useful himself?
0: Ooh. No, that's not the thing. I just think you'd need... If it was a closeted gay man, I think he'd put some, like...
1: Maybe it was, like, underground slang back in the day.
2: It's probably a different paper for that.
1: Yeah. True. But you've got another one from Geelong,
2: don't
1: you?
2: This one's a little bit of a hard read, but I'm going to give it a go.
1: Hit us.
2: So, hidden human happiness that will not escape you if you follow sound reason. Just a careful thought about your teeth is a happy road that many seek when forced to. the proper time and the many hidden advantages of noting the condition of your teeth, often gained in the hard school of experience, I'll be pleased to discuss with you at your own convenience. The financial gain of my operation seldom failed to produce happy thoughts. It will please me to have you come immediately. F.J. Bunnell, dentist, Packington Street, Geelong West.
0: I like that. It's kind of like a poem.
2: It's kind of like a poem.
1: Yeah. Can I have a little mosey?
2: Yeah, yeah. Just... Please come get your teeth looked at by me. It'll make you happy.
3: Ooh, oh. I wonder what sort of... yeah, I don't think I can say that on air, don't
1: worry. I mean, we live in heady times, amazing times for oral hygiene, don't we?
2: Like, yeah. I mean, you were talking before about how uncomfortable you are right now.
1: What?
2: You brought a toothbrush.
1: Oh, true. Off air. Yeah.
2: Sorry.
1: My teeth are feeling quite dirty, I must say. Having not brushed for nearly 24 hours. you probably see it. But... What was I going to say?
2: That one is one that has a three-digit phone number.
1: 150?
2: Yeah.
1: Yeah, wow, there you go.
0: Try and call that up now. It won't go through.
1: Yeah.
3: What would your three-digit number be, Harper?
1: What would my three-digit number be? My favourite number was always 8. So I reckon I just got 888. That's my username for a lot of things. Can I say it's somewhere... hidden in my password for a few things as well. There are lots of 8s.
3: Interesting.
0: Why would you say that?
3: My password is all just the same thing.
1: There are so many options. It's
3: fair enough.
1: It's a
3: man.
1: Tough nut to crack, I'll say. I'm pretty good at setting my passwords.
3: At least it's in some of them and not all of them. At least you're, yeah. Oh, no, never mind. But yeah, you know, if I had a 3-digit phone number, I don't know what mine would be. I'm going for I'm thinking maybe 474, or like the other way around.
1: 474. What's singing out to you about 474?
3: I can't tell you the significance of it. No, I'm kidding. I can. That's my lucky number.
0: 47.
3: Specifically 47.
0: 47 is your lucky number. How the hell did you come up with that?
3: It is everywhere. It is my license number. It is, yeah, it's just everywhere.
0: Quick intermission. This is for, shout out Bernie, update on Scrabble. We kind of gave up, Harper did win.
1: Yeah. We finished the first game.
0: We were up to the final moments. And Harper did, in fact, pull through in the lead and win.
1: Cleaned up.
0: So shout out Harper, I guess.
2: I have one more short one.
0: Very quickly. Of course. That was not me trying to dull your sparkle at all.
2: No, that's all good. I'm just very excited about this one. So, quite a short one, from 1850. Wax and sperm. Candle. Or illumination. On sale at the Golden Canister.
1: Oh, you know what I reckon that is? I reckon that's like sperm whales.
2: I reckon so. It's just
1: whaling was really big, hey?
2: It's an odd ad to see.
1: It's, yeah, wax and sperm.
2: And it's not very informative.
1: Sounds like a good time.
3: But how would one harvest that?
2: Whale.
0: Wax and sperm.
1: Whaling was a big industry.
0: Candles.
1: In Geelong, especially.
3: But, yeah, fair, true.
1: And they got the blubber, and the blubber was the oils were highly sought after around the world for candles and for, soaps.
0: But wax
1: and maybe for
0: sperm.
1: Cooking as well. Do you know anything else about this?
0: That feels an odd combination to be talking about whales. Am I crazy?
1: Wax is normal candle wax, and then you could also use, whale oil, as in sperm whale oil.
2: Oh, yeah, you have two options.
1: Two options.
2: And serve together.
1: Yeah, well, yeah.
0: They were getting
1: diverse
0: crazy
1: range
0: in,
1: of it candles.
0: In Geelong in the 1850s.
1: What was the name of the company again?
0: Golden Canister.
1: Gold, that's a
0: Do we reckon it's still running? I don't think so.
2: Unlikely. I did look up some of these companies, but not a lot of them came up with what I was looking for.
0: I'm going to Google it. Let's have a look. Golden Canister.
1: Do you know anything else about whaling in Geelong?
2: I don't know much. I do know... I mean, I don't really like to think about it. It's a terrible, terrible thing that we did. But I do know that they processed the oil on the ships, which is crazy to me for back then.
1: Yeah, right. Totally crazy. But I think Geelong was a real, real hub.
2: Probably. Close to the rest of the ocean.
1: Yeah. But I'm seeing, I've heard some whispers from you, Phoebe, that people swallowed a lot of pins back in the day. So yes. Would you care to elaborate phenomenon of the early 20th century of people swallowing pins?
2: I have a few things that I want to talk about that I found just in my searches, not necessarily about advertisements, but I did come across in the Geelong Advertiser that it was basically an article saying a woman has come into the hospital, she had an argument with her husband, and she swallowed a pin. It doesn't say what type of pin. And then she was taken to the hospital, and at the hospital, like when they interviewed them, they said it's not an uncommon occurrence and that she will be fine. Wow. And there was not a lot of information given, but it does say, like, even the paper was like, oh, we're sick of women swallowing pins. And it's like, that is a crazy thing to be having happen all the time.
1: I wonder if it's like some sort of cover up for a domestic violence situation. To escape something really bad? Like you swallow a pin and admit yourself to hospital?
2: It really doesn't seem like, I don't know, maybe it's a little like sewing needle and they called them pins. So then you stick them in your mouth while you're sewing and accidentally.
0: Were talking about,
1: Yeah.
0: I'm losing track of time, but on Reflective yesterday about how hat pins were used in the feminist movement and they had to kind of get rid of them because women were using like hat pins
2: as weapons.
0: So I wonder if it's like a similar kind of vibe.
2: Yeah, I don't know. I really wish I knew what type of pin. It could be a knitting needle.
1: Yeah, I mean, what if they were like early circus performers and they were swallowing bowling pins?
0: This is too much to think about at 9:30 in the morning. I'm like,
1: never know.
2: I have one other little fun fact just while we're talking about this.
0: Yeah.
2: There is a common occurrence for these ads to not include any currency symbol. So Australia was still using the pound back then, but it's not listed in this, which made currency conversion really difficult because the pound and the Australian dollar are very different.
0: Very, very.
2: And converting it to current standards, very difficult for me to do. But also, I didn't know this until I looked it up. I kind of knew it, but I thought it was a lot earlier. Basically, Australia did not adopt the dollar until 1966. That is crazy late.
1: Yeah.
2: In my mind, some of these ads are in dollars, but that is just not true.
1: There's a really cool, it came up on my YouTube years back, I think, the TV ads to like launch the switching to the decimal currency on the 14th of February 1966. And it's got that classic, I remember the date because it's got that classic old-timey, catchy tune, the jingles. I commiserate the death of the catchy jingle, I tell ya.
2: Bring it back.
1: Long lost relic of Australian culture.
0: I have some donation updates.
1: Sound effect worthy?
0: I mean, we're chugging along nicely.
1: I'll throw a
0: couple of sound effects in here. We'll do a double cha-ching. I'm just going to throw in a third for good measure.
1: Wow.
0: We have had two donations come in very recently, one by a donator called Zach Barrington and another by an anonymous donator. We are now up to 5,734. I reckon we can get to 5,800 by the time that Phoebe is off air. Get donating because you can't buy these products, so you should donate to us instead. That seems logical to me.
1: If all these old-timey ads are interesting you, then...
0: Get donating.
1: Yeah, please.
0: I think we've got more coming, but we'll throw in a cheeky song.
1: I'm not sure if we take old British pounds, but Australian dollars.
0: Well, I mean, I'm pretty sure my aunt would have donated in British pounds, but it just converted to dollars. So, I mean, we kind of do, but in a way, in a roundabout way.
2: Would you take shillings?
0: Shillings. I mean, I reckon we can throw some shillings in there. Shillings if there's enough shillings to make a few dollars.
2: Yeah.
0: Anyway, let's play another song.
1: Let's
0: do it. This is called Sunny by Ocean Grove.

0: That was Sunny by Ocean Grove, and you're listening to the 24-hour broadcast. We're coming up so close to the end, which is kind of a terrifying concept. Bernie is learning a lot, so shout out Bernie. We're just exposing you on air. I'm sorry if you didn't
1: really want
0: to be exposed.
1: I'm having a lot of fun with this show right now, though. Shellfish Water.
0: I'm having a great time. Phoebe is a very talented host and is guiding us through with some really quite fun ads.
1: Yeah, she's come from Geelong, and she, as a matter of fact, knows one of our very generous donors from earlier in the morning at like 1 a.m.
0: Absolute shout out.
2: I would love to shout out Martin Smith, just a wonderful, positive person in the Geelong community who has donated $100, which is so generous. Thank you, Martin.
0: Thank you.
1: Good on Martin. Good on you, Martin. And
0: round of applause.
1: We're here. The family's doing a bit tough at the moment, mate. So shout out to you and all your loved ones. We hope you can tune in to the podcast version. Are tuning into the podcast version of this right now, or the recorded version.
0: Anyway.
1: Thanks, Mum.
0: Let's dive into some more ads.
2: Yeah.
0: What have we got now?
2: Perfect. We're moving around the country now. Another thing that I found was that going into places that maybe didn't have the population to support a lot of businesses had really dry ads. So it was really hard to find anything kind of in rural areas because the ads are very boring. But I did find this one from... WA in 1927, the Magnet and Maluia Mercury. It says, Fireman, save my watch. My goodness gracious, isn't that awful? His little wife and weeping child stand in the smoke and flames. And he thinks only of his watch. But wait, isn't that an Orchards Canberra? Why, so it is. Ah, that explains it. An Orchards Canberra, of course. So this is an ad for a watch that's basically saying that this man does not care about his family and only wants to save his watch. It does go on for a bit, and it's not very exciting after that, but I just thought that this was such a shocking thing to write.
1: Wow, yeah. It's
0: bizarre.
1: Brings up a lot of moral questions, doesn't it?
2: And it's quite a large ad. Like, when you look at printing back then, it was quite hard and it was quite difficult to get photos in there. It cost a lot of money to have this kind of custom typeset and also the photo. So they've spent a lot of money on this ad.
1: Yeah, yeah. A really big photo of the watch. And it's like a pocket watch.
2: Yeah.
1: Not your wristwatch, as is the standard.
0: So this
1: now
0: is an ad for the watch, am I correct?
2: Yeah.
0: It's just like really weird.
1: Fireman, save my watch.
3: If I was a fireman, I wouldn't be saving the watch.
0: It'd
3: that
0: be
3: wouldn't
0: hard,
3: be my
1: I
3: priority.
1: I think that would be your job. Yeah, I'd be.
3: I don't think an ad dictates my job.
0: Neither.
3: I'd be saving the family. I'd be saving whoever's in that building.
1: I'm glad.
0: I personally don't think this is I just don't think it's a very good ad.
2: Not now. I think now we look at that and go, that's quite awful. But
0: that's quite. Yeah.
1: I think watches maybe were more special back then.
2: Yeah, I think you bought one thing and then you just kept it for a long time. Like you didn't part with it. You didn't replace it like we do now.
0: Passed it down.
1: Yeah, because we just smashed through so many different knickknacks these days.
0: Yeah, quality of stuff was different, I guess. But it gets to me. It pisses me off a bit. But hey. Hey, well, all in the spirit of radio.
2: Honestly, I've picked out the most, I guess, interesting but also acceptable ads. There's some very questionable ones, even up until 1930.
1: Are we talking like raunchy?
2: I've got one that's just a little...
1: offensive.
2: That's a little
3: scandalous.
2: Not something you'd see now.
1: Okay.
3: Lay on us.
0: Oh, wait, I can see
2: it. You can see it. Don't look. The Maitland Weekly Mercury, New South Wales, January 1900. Atrophy in men. Wasted on the shrushness part, something. Parts of the human body enlarged and developed to normal size and vigour by the vacuum process. A wonderful invention, instant benefit, a benefit that you feel, know, and admit the very first hour. Strength, vitality, and manhood. So I think this is an early...
0: Viagra.
2: No, pump. It's a vacuum.
0: Right. Please.
2: I will throw that one to you.
0: Oh, my gosh. What is the, like, the... It's got, like, this weird, like, stamp of approval on it.
2: I did find that a lot of ads...
1: The PS Pump Commission. Yeah. Verify this. Certified.
2: A lot of ads had a little emblem that they would say that if that wasn't on their product, it was a knockoff and not to buy it.
0: Interesting. Cures something, but I don't think I want to know what the word is, to be honest. This was on Burke Street as well, Melbourne, which is very close to where we are.
1: Oh, wow.
0: Dr. Hinton Willis.
1: So it was an ad in Maitland, which I think is near Newcastle.
0: Yeah,
1: but manufactured Melbourne. In Melbourne, yeah.
0: So, I mean, wow. They were travelling far and wide.
1: Civic pride for us. Thank you very much. We're inventing the most important inventions, clearly. Yeah, wow. Penis pump vacuum in, 1900?
0: Great stuff.
2: Yeah, there that's quite early.
1: The turn of the century, big things were happening in metaphorical and literal sense.
0: While you're reading that, we've had another donation. We're at $5,759. We are nearly at the 5,800 mark. I think we can do it.
1: Thanks
0: by
1: to
0: the
1: Annie
0: time
1: Hancock's.
0: We hit 10 a.m.
1: Annie
0: Thank
1: Hancock's
0: you, Annie.
1: Deserves a ka-ching.
2: That is my sister.
1: It's your sister.
0: Shout out, Annie.
1: Hey, Annie, if you're enjoying your sister's show, or if anyone is enjoying Phoebe's fantastically historically insightful ads, they can get in touch with us on 0468 155 796. That is our text line right there. So let us know if maybe you have found some really weird historical quirks.
0: I think we've all learned something.
1: I've certainly learned things. And you've got at least one more there.
2: I have one more. I have one more from the papers, and I have a little secret last thing to share with you.
1: Oh,
2: that's on my phone.
1: Thing.
2: Found it today. So on the train here, I found it.
0: She's always on the ads.
2: So,
0: sorry, that sounded rude. I don't know what I meant by that.
2: I don't even look at normal content anymore. I'm just waiting for the ads.
1: Yeah. She watches YouTube videos to get to the ads.
2: This one is from Maliwa again in WA. I reckon this is the same paper. So pneumonia, flu, and other serious ills often troublesome to wet feet.
1: Because a lot of people died from pneumonia back in the day. Right?
2: Yeah.
1: Serious business.
2: And the flu.
1: And the flu.
2: You know.
1: Yeah, and like a ingrown toenail or something. There was people were dying of everything.
3: Tetanus, yeah.
1: Yeah.
3: Ingrown hairs, probably.
1: Yep.
2: I don't know if that's what took them out, but, you know, infection.
1: Hey, yeah.
3: Someone's
1: yeah.
3: definitely died of it somewhere.
2: That's true. Flu, pneumonia, wet feet. Prevention is better than cure. Men's and boys' footwear. The Mulewa Co-op.
0: Oh, okay.
2: So I think this is trying to suggest that you won't get pneumonia if you buy their shoes, which I just
0: like
2: thought
0: that
2: was very interesting. And also, phone, 1-3.
0: Sorry.
3: Oh,
0: wow.
3: What
0: that's
3: a power
0: great
3: move. Hey, what's your number?
0: 1-13.
3: You know, 3. No, nah, yeah. You can't say 13.
0: Sorry,
3: 1-3. You're going to say power.
0: Oh, it's just 1-3. Write that
3: the
0: down.
3: The big 1-3.
0: Write that down.
1: Am I confusing things here? And also, this is C.I. or C.L. Watson, the manager as well. Another name in there. But pneumonia, is that what you get when you get really cold? Or am I mixing that up?
2: Kind of. Isn't it like a infection in the lungs that's caused by being cold?
1: Yeah.
2: So I think you can
1: okay
2: get it from...
1: It's like the last stages of frostbite or whatever. And like eventually you die of pneumonia when you're hanging out in the ice for too long. Sort of thing.
2: I mean, you can get it from like
1: being
2: other
1: things
2: pool
1: too
2: for too long or the ocean.
1: Yeah.
2: I think. I don't know.
1: I think you're right.
2: Luckily not had it. So I don't know enough about it.
1: Yeah, I wonder how many people get pneumonia these days. Like young people.
2: It'd be a lot.
1: Yeah.
2: Like I know people have had pneumonia.
0: Yeah, same.
2: Old
1: yeah
2: people.
1: Okay,
2: it
1: right.
3: Well, damn.
1: Shows what I know. It just sounds really old time.
2: So I do have one last thing,
1: that
2: I'm going to pull up.
0: Play Holy Cow with you.
1: Oh, yes.
2: Yeah. I found it on Instagram as I was making my way in, and it is not an old time ad, but it just brought me so much joy.
0: So I was right. She's on the ads.
2: It is, I think it's meant to be a Facebook ad, but it says, looking for a crew of 30 to 50 good men.
0: Oh.
3: Good men this time.
2: $60,000 to $100,000 a year if we find treasure. Full job requirements. Sail around the world looking for treasure. Get drunk on beer and rum. Sing sea shanties. And it is a picture of a ship.
0: Oh, I love that.
2: This is a beautiful
0: that's,
2: little ad that I've
0: that's
2: come across.
0: That's my kind of ad. That's an ad.
1: Am I just passing that around?
2: Yeah.
1: Oh, wow. That's fantastic.
2: I'm pretty sure it's a marketplace ad.
1: Yeah, well, I think it's on Indeed. Just,
2: oh, is it on Indeed?
0: That's
1: the top
0: an
1: of
0: Indeed
1: it
0: ad, 100%.
1: I think, sure, it's got to be fake, right?
2: 100%. Yeah.
0: Just, sorry. Actually, they're looking through a crew of 30 to 50.
1: Yeah, no, I didn't want to burst Phoebe's bubble if she actually thought it was real.
3: But are you saying you don't want to cruise around the world pillaging and plundering for 90 to 100K a year?
2: And sing sea shanties.
1: We know Adam's secret
0: dreams. See, I've actually already applied. I'm waiting for them to... I'm waiting for my response. Like, I'm waiting for my interview.
3: The pigeon carrier is on their way. Carry pigeons.
2: I look, there's some weird things that I have found. And this one, like, I cannot imagine hiring 50 people at once. Like, that's crazy.
0: That's what you have the issue with.
2: That's just a crazy concept. But I also found other ads, multiple ads for people who had thousands of sheep. I mean, tens of thousands of sheep and didn't have a place for them yet. And so there was a lot of ads just being like, I need a place for my sheep. Let me know if you've got one. Which is crazy. Owning two sheep is crazy to me.
0: This is so unrelated, but I just have to shout out, if you haven't seen the movie Sheep Detectives, if you like sheep, go and watch it. It's
2: fire. I want to see it.
0: It's fire.
1: Can I say something that's slightly more related?
0: Completely off topic.
1: Looking into a little bit recently, like early colonial times in Australia, and the early settlements in Victoria, especially. And the first one that was attempted was at Sullivan Bay, which is like near Sorrento. And they, because early days, the first fleet that was sent out to Botany Bay, I think that had a higher proportion, not full necessarily, but higher proportion of like your murderers and your thugs sort of convict. But eventually, Sydney, Port Jackson got too full of these immoral rapscallions, and the society was tearing itself apart. So they said, okay, we're not sending any more convicts there. We're only sending the good boys there. So we're going to send the
0: 30
1: convicts...
0: 30 to 40? 30 to 50, perhaps?
1: So we're going to send our convicts to this attempted new colony at Sullivan Bay, but this time not the murderers and the thugs, but it was like petty thieves sort of things who'd stolen cloths, and who were like labourers, and they could help build a successful colony, much to the dismay, obviously, of the local indigenous people. But I found that very interesting.
0: This is a really poor time to be laughing.
1: What is going on?
0: Grandma McDonald has just texted into the text line, donation of $50 from Grandma McDonald, then a separate message, I'll send dollars via website. Oh,
2: Thank you very much for listening.
0: $50.
3: Do you know Grandma McDonald?
0: That is my Shout out Grandma McDonald.
1: Okay. Thank you, Grandma McDonald.
0: That deserves one of these.
1: I hope she likes my convict story.
0: Yeah, sorry for me to just start laughing mid that. That was so bad. I could not contain myself.
2: I do have to say, I did know that, and I don't know why. I don't know why that's knowledge that I had in my brain.
1: It's really interesting, hey?
2: Yeah.
0: Guys, not to end this party early, but it's time for a song before we play Holy Cow.
1: Oh.
0: Get ready, Phoebe. Off the back of this track.
1: What an hour this has been.
0: Before by Rona.

0: Before by Rona, and you are listening to the 24-hour broadcast. We're coming up on the end of the 9 a.m. time slot because it's like 9:57, it's nearly 10 o'clock. But Phoebe is here for our game, our special game, which we've been playing throughout the whole show if you are only just tuning in now.
1: This has felt like a really special hour, but I've really enjoyed this.
0: I've had a fabulous time.
1: So thank you so much, Phoebe.
0: Made even better by Grandma McDonald's, so yeah, shout out.
1: Thanks to whoever inspired your interest in old ads and history. Yeah, it was, yeah.
0: But
1: such a good idea. We'd love more of this on scene.
0: The name of the game is Holy Cow.
1: Holy Cow.
0: And the aim of the game is to name as many songs in the space of a minute that have either the name of an animal or have like a religious adjacent word in the title.
1: In the title.
0: Do you understand?
2: I understand. Good. I think everything I've ever known has left my brain.
0: You are not the only one that has said that today. I won't lie.
1: Her eyes just went so wide in anxiety, nervousness.
2: Do I have to be good songs?
1: No, any songs. We're not playing them or anything. You just got to list
0: don't
1: as many as you can.
0: Don't need artists either.
1: 12 just is the title. Score, the okay, ultimate yeah. score to aspire to. That's who is at the top, and we're coming very close to the end of our Holy Cow contestants. We've currently got a tie at the top on 12, if by an absolute miracle you can be a solo contestant and beat that, you have got a very good chance in taking out our Holy Cow prize, a little baby dressed in a cow onesie.
0: Costume, yeah.
1: About, what am I going to say, 4 inches high?
0: Yeah, it's not big.
1: Cake topper. So
2: beautiful.
1: Yeah. Is it Stinger time?
0: Play that track.
1: Play that track. You ready, Emma?
0: I'm not singing this time.
1: You're not singing this time?
0: Fine.
1: Adam, you sing?
3: Yeah, sure.
1: Holy cow.
0: Changes a little bit every time. It keeps you on your toes. Anyway, are you ready to be counted in?
2: What? So, animals and...
1: Religious adjacent words in the title.
2: Okay, I'm going to try my best, but everything has left.
1: Such as holy.
2: Okay.
1: Yeah.
0: Are you ready?
2: Yep.
0: In 3, 2...
1: Come on, baby.
0: 1, your time starts now.
2: Crab rave?
1: Keep going. Keep
2: holy
1: pumping.
2: Night? Is the duck song?
1: Duck song, yes.
2: Oh my God, I can't even think of actual songs. Animals. Who let the dogs out? Is that the name of the song?
1: Yep.
2: No. I'm sure there's a Kanye song called, is it Mother Mary or Saint Mary? Something like that.
0: We'll
2: about that. Clubbing.
1: That sounds right.
2: Yeah,
1: Mother Mary. Yep.
2: Thanks. Saint Pablo?
1: Yes, nice.
2: Kanye, if I just lock into my Kanye knowledge, I've got a lot there.
1: Come on.
2: I've lost all the Kanye knowledge.
1: Oh, no.
2: Christmas songs. Merry Christmas.
1: I'll pay that, actually. Yeah. Christmas is a...
2: Yep. Feliz Navidad. Does that count?
0: Yeah.
1: I'll pay that.
2: I don't think I've named an actual listen to song.
0: Well, hey, who let the dogs out?
1: You've named enough, and I feel like you might have unlocked a new strategy for all upcoming players. Christmas songs.
2: Yeah.
0: Christmas songs.
1: Great thinking. So you ended up with 1, 2, 3, 4, 5, 6, 7, 8
2: I did
1: points,
2: better than I thought.
1: Which is that's really good. Up there with the highest for solo contestants.
2: I feel like we should deduct 1 point, though, for not knowing for sure the name of that Kanye song.
3: No. Yeah, I'm not convinced. I know a lot of Kanye discography.
0: Yeah, no, I was. I the don't one know any where Kanye songs.
2: It might even be. It might even be the. It's the one where he's like, if Joseph met Mary in the club, would they still fall in love? Whatever that song is.
3: Never actually heard that one, but all I know there's like 20. There's like 20. Thank you. There's like 20 songs. Any of his like recent releases from like 2020, it's just all biblical.
2: On God or something.
3: Yeah. Yeah, I'm drawing blanks.
2: I should have just listed all the ones that have Oh My God. There's like 5 songs with Oh My God.
1: Many.
0: Well,
2: anyway, sorry. Got
0: the number was 8. Congratulations.
1: Number was 8. You're sitting somewhere in the middle of our leaderboard, but Phoebe, thank you so much for coming. That truly was an absolute pleasure. So thank you for your brilliantly original idea and bringing all those ads in.
0: And the song to finish this off is one of my favourites that I just threw in there because we need another song. This is Bread, Butter, Tea, Sugar by Wolf Alice.